0: Like, that's what you hope. That's all you can hope.
1: On 7 there, one of Australia's most wanted men has faced court after being picked up in Greece. James Delamangus is wanted in New South Wales over the 1999 stabbing death of George Giannopoulos at a Belmore nightclub. And a new report has put some grim numbers on the cost of just getting by. Anglicare says a single job seeker recipient is falling $251 short every week after rent, food and transport, with families faring even worse. It says people are skipping meals, dodging healthcare and stacking up debt just to survive.
2: Did you know that diabetes is Australia's fastest growing chronic condition? Over 300 Australians are diagnosed with the condition every day. Search Diabetes Australia to find out more.
1: Sport. New South Wales has sprung a big Origin surprise, dumping Homole Olokoatu from the 17 for Game 2.
3: Always difficult to have those chats, but you've just got to make the decision on what you think is in the best interest of the team and what the team needs.
1: Blues coach Laurie Daly there. Dylan Lucas will make his debut, while Mitchell Moses has shrugged off a hammy scare to partner Nathan Cleary. And no empty seats for the Wallabies next month. Their first test of the year against Ireland has sold out Allianz Stadium, kicking off the nation's championship on July 4.
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6: A possible shower today in Townsville with a top of 28. Wet conditions continue tomorrow and Thursday with a top of 28. And Clubcast are the new podcasts about the only club that truly matters, yours. 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
10: Has anyone tried that new world menu breakfast bagel at Macca's? Bacon and eggs on a bagel? Jeez, the bagel looks good, let me tell you. Had some sad overnight oats this morning. They are not hitting the spot. Good times and greatest hits for another hour, and it's Double Shot Tuesday. Today we're doing songs you can whistle to. Not that kind of whistle. Yeah, that's more my kind of whistle. Otis Redding in a couple of minutes. Foster the People, Pumped Up Kicks, one of the great whistles of the early noughties, coming up at Townsville's 102.3 Triple M.

0: All together now. It's one of the great whistles in music history. Otis Redding, as we do another Double Shot Tuesday, songs to whistle to at Townsville's Triple M and on 133.53. Vicky, how you going, mate? What you up to?
1: Not much, just having a coffee.
0: How do you have your coffee?
1: A pod coffee, you know?
0: Yeah, you're nice. A pod person. Yeah, we've got two coffee machines. My wife's a pod person, but I like that drip filter coffee, that like American style thing.
1: Oh, yeah.
0: Whatever gets you up and about in the morning, Vicky.
1: That's it.
0: And I tell you, if the coffee's not doing it, the Pointer Sisters probably will. 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
0: Coming up August 7, the Cowboys Golf Day hits the Townsville Golf Club. 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

0: Instant Greatest Hits, Townsville's 102.3 Triple M. And just 24 days until the Townsville show. Back at the showgrounds and on 133353. Lizzie, what's going on?
1: Not much. I think I'm calling for the right thing.
0: What are you calling for?
1: Was it the show ticket?
0: You've called the right number.
1: Okay, wrong time.
0: Wrong time.
1: Okay. Sorry, I misheard it. I just heard call now and I just called.
0: Please don't apologise, mate. They are the hottest tickets in town. Three times across the workday after 9, 11 and 1. So keep Triple M on. If you've got to, you know, move around or whatever, chuck a listener on for your chance to win the tickets, okay?
1: Okay, thank you.
0: Beautiful. More Townsville show tickets than anywhere else in town. Your next shot under an hour away at Townsville's. Triple M.
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0: Townsville's 102.3 Triple M Workdays with Cliffo on an overcast Tuesday again. Another hour of good times and greatest hits lined up after 11 with the song that the now cancelled Alan Jones used to open his talk show with every day. Laura Branigan would want to be associated with that. All good though. We'll continue our Double Shot Tuesday songs to whistle along to as well. And the band that's going to be here at our Queensland Country Bank Stadium come December 2, whistling along with the Gunners after your 11 o'clock news update at Triple M.
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15: Morning, it's Emily Williams here. The member for Mundon Borough has cleared up rumours regarding future development at the village in Noomba. It comes after multiple residents reached out to councillor Brady Ellis, concerned about social housing taking over the area. Here's Janelle Poole.
16: This is affordable housing. This is not social housing. This is affordable housing. And it is for people that are moderate income earners. And it is for our key workers.
15: A new study has found construction worker suicide is far higher than in other industries. More than 800 Queensland construction workers have taken their lives in the past 19 years. And in sport, Cowboys star Jeremiah Nene is stoked. His teammates Helam Luki and Murray Talagi have made the Maroon squad for Origin Game 2. The back rower hopes it'll be the flair Queensland needs to secure the win.
1: Definitely wish the boys luck there, but I hope they get the job done next Wednesday and, yeah, go Queensland.
17: Triple M National News.
18: Good morning, it's Matthew Layton with you. Jacinta Allen is digging in despite another bruising poll and fresh leadership chatter. The Victorian Premier says she's convinced she'll lead Labor to the November election.
19: I am absolutely determined to see this through, because when the going gets tough, the tough get going, and I am all in for this challenge.
18: It comes as Labor's primary vote sinks to 23%. The Trade Minister says Australia's been wrongly dragged into America's latest tariff push. Don Farrell says he strongly rejected claims we're not doing enough on forced labour and says the tax should be zero. Neil Danaher's legacy is powering on with a massive $40 million gift to fight MND. Queensland couple Quentin and Kylie Burt are behind the donation. And Netflix is sitting on a lot of Aussie bank statements, but not many TV screens. Compare the Market says 57% of respondents are paying at least $119 a year without streaming a single show.
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18: Big selection drama for the Blues, with Hamole Olakau'atu out of the side despite playing big minutes in Game 1. Dylan Lucas gets his Origin debut at the MCG, and coach Laurie Daly likes what he sees from the Knights star.
21: He's young, got plenty of speed, brings enthusiasm, and I just think he's been waiting for his opportunity.
18: Stephen Crichton's shoulder injury opens the door for Mark Nowangani Tuase. And Game 3 of the NBA Finals is rolling at Madison Square Garden, and the Knicks are in the driver's seat.
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15: A possible shower today in Townsville with a top of 28. Wet conditions continue tomorrow and Thursday with a top of 28. 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
2: We've got Townsville show tickets to give away today before midday. Family passes 133353. When you hear the cue to call, back to Double Shot Tuesday right now. Songs to whistle to. And whistling became hugely popular in music in the 60s. I didn't know this until this morning. Because back then the engineers realised that the whistling really cut through on AM car stereos. Back in the days when 4TO was on 774 AM on the dial, the whistling really cut through. Some classic whistling from the Gunners on the way. Bangles, straight up, Walk Like an Egyptian. For your Double Shot Tuesday. It sounds cool. 102.3 Triple M.

0: 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Mumford & Sons at Townsville's Triple M.
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0: Cats and dogs.
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0: Mate, what are you looking forward to at the Townsville show? Are you a showbags guy, woodshop guy, Dagwood dog guy?
2: Mate, I'm doing it for my grandkids.
0: What are you, Poppy or Granddad or Grandpa?
2: Granddad or G-Dad.
0: You're the best G-Dad in North Queensland, mate. Family pass all yours.
2: Thanks a lot, Cooper. You're doing a great job, bud.
0: Man. Appreciate that. 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It's the Savo after one at Triple M.
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0: Yeah, $50. 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So it's three trivia questions. If you get them right, this $50 voucher all yours. Question number one today: which planet in our solar system is known as the red planet? All right, getting a bit spacey for question one. If you know the answer for that, you're in good stead to take out question two and three and get the $50 Lilywhite Hotel voucher. So 133353. 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Triple M's pub quiz, all thanks to the Bowley Bun, Riverview Tav, my favourite, with a new deck there. Beautiful. 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
9: Afternoon, it's Emily Williams here. Car insurance premiums in Queensland have increased 3% over the past 12 months, costing drivers on average $57 more per year. A new report from Canstar revealing drivers could save as much as 19% by switching to a cheaper provider. Townsville Council has rolled out new high-tech waste trucks. 7 vehicles equipped with AI pedestrian detection have been added to the fleet, designed to improve safety for both drivers and the public. Queensland's construction industry is facing calls for an urgent crackdown on workplace bullying, with a new study finding construction workers are dying by suicide at higher rates than those in other industries. According to government data, there have been more than 800 construction worker suicides in the past 19 years. And remember, Lifeline is always available on 131114.
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10: Hello there, I'm Matthew Layton. Labor's fundraising pitch has copped a spray from the opposition, which says it shows the party is panicking. Murray Watt has fired back, telling Nine One Nation's momentum is dangerous and Labor is right to take it seriously.
11: We're asking our supporters to donate to our party. That's what your party does as well. The problem for you is that you have no supporters left.
10: The AFL's Tassie Stadium debate is back in the hot seat today. Club presidents are meeting with the Hobart Project on the agenda after new analysis suggested the stadium would leave Tasmania more than $1 billion worse off. Anglicare is pushing for an urgent job seeker boost, saying people are not just tightening belts, they are skipping meals and healthcare. Its new index says some households are hundreds of dollars short each week. And Iran and Israel have hit pause after a dangerous new flare-up raised fears of another wider war. The strikes were the first direct exchange since April's shaky ceasefire, with US President Donald Trump saying peace talks are still moving.
12: Research shows that regularly eating ultra-processed foods can increase your risk of developing type 2 diabetes by 53%. Search Diabetes Australia for more about the nation's fastest-growing chronic condition.
10: Reece Walsh says he's ready to rip in wherever Queensland needs him. The Broncos fullback's been recalled for Origin 2 in Melbourne despite a patchy run in the NRL and says he'll embrace a new role off the Maroons bench.
13: I've played in the Queensland jersey before, mate, like you said, and, you know, it's a challenge every time you run out there and, you know, it's a game that you want to be a part of. You know, it's the best players in the world playing in one arena.
10: In the Blues camp, a selection squeeze has hit Hamole Olakau'atu, with the Manly star dropped to 20th man for Origin 2.
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15: Late showers for the rest of today in Townsville. Tonight down to 18 and tomorrow showers with a high of 28. And Clubcasts are the new podcasts about the only club that truly matters, yours. 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
19: Oh, yeah, boy. I could go a rump steak with probably mushroom sauce right now. Big old side of chips. Hold the salad. 1-3-3-5-3 if you ever want to have a crack at the pub quiz. Andrew at Bushy Beach. How you going, mate?
20: Oh, not too bad. How are you going in your new spot?
19: Mate, it's fantastic. It's nice to drive to work when the sun is actually up in the sky. Although, yeah, couldn't see it today, but loving the sleep-ins, brother.
20: Yeah.
19: Mate, I got free pub grub.
20: Yes.
19: You keen to go?
20: Yes, I am.
19: Mate, let's do it. Question one, you heard it just before the midday news there. Which planet in our solar system is known as the red planet?
20: That would be Mars.
19: Ding, ding. Off to a good start. Andrew from Bushy Beach. Question two. In the nursery rhyme, who sat on a wall before having a great fall?
20: That was Humpty Dumpty.
19: Humpty Dumpty. The clumsy guy. What was he? He was an egg, wasn't he?
20: Yeah, he's an egg.
19: Question number three. This is for the $50 to spend at the Lilywhite Hotel Group. What, Andrew, is the largest ocean on Earth?
20: I'm trying to think which one's on our side. I always get these two mixed up.
19: All right.
20: The Pacific.
19: Yeah, I was going to say the highway is often nicknamed it. It's the Bruce Highway in Queensland. It's the Pacific Highway in New South Wales because it faces the Pacific Ocean, which is the largest ocean on Earth. Well done, brother. The $50 voucher all yours. Good on you, brother. Hey, enjoy it, won't you?
20: I will do. Thank you.
19: Good on you. And if you're looking for some lunch, Bowley Barn, Riverview Tavern with that gorgeous new deck overlooking the weir. Bushy Beach Tavern, Hotel Stewart as well. Midday pub quiz back tomorrow after 12. 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
0: Yes, a new way to wake up. The CKNK Breakfast Show tomorrow. The secret sounds were $700. If you can identify that sound, and I'm 133353 right now. Braith, what's going on?
2: Oh, I'm just ringing to say congrats on your new gig.
0: Mate, I'm not going to lie, I am loving every second of the sleep-ins.
2: I bet. My alarm goes for 3 a.m. every morning, so really.
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0: Oh, why?
2: About saying that you're giving up breakfast radio. I was in the truck screaming, oh, no.
0: Oh, that's good of you, man. Look, you might be rid of me from breakfast radio, but you're not going to get rid of me from the station that easy.
2: No. Well, the bonus of it is I get Clipper for 5 hours instead of three.
0: I think my wife wants the opposite. She wants less of me. CK and Kate back tomorrow. CK, the alarm clock, all yours, brother. 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All Saints now at Triple M. A few

0: as we do good times and greatest hits at Townsville's 102.3 Triple M. And the all-new CKNK Breakfast Show back tomorrow morning from 6 a.m. And it's no secret that Kate has always had a bit of a penchant for Toei Television. Think heated rivalry and the like. Good to see some things never change.
1: Romance. I think potentially that is what ladies are looking for. That romance, that falling in love, that fawning and stuff like that. But I sort of can't get past the fact that I'm a 43-year-old woman watching 21... You know what I mean? Like 21-year-old guys taking off the shirts. It feels a bit creep fest.
0: It is a little bit creep fest, Kate, but we still love you. The name of the show, Off Campus, if you want to get a bit of Toei Television into your life. Red Hot Chili Peppers on the way before 1 o'clock, and Fun's We Are Young continues your good times and greatest hits next at Triple M. Remember the old C.

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1: 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I didn't even see it.
0: All right, just for you, Hesse. 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

0: They're going to be in Townsville in 151 days. It's the Foo Fighters at Townsville's 102.3 Triple M. Hey, it's Workdays with Cliffo and another hour of good times and greatest hits on the way after 1 o'clock. And I tell you what, Fooies, you're going to have to work hard to beat the greatest concert of my life. Only happened late last year. It was Oasis at Sydney Olympic Park. Bloody incredible. We'll play Morning Glory after 1, plus Double Shot Tuesday continues with Whistling Songs and Bobby McFerrin whistling along. Just being happy. After 1 at Triple M.
1: Cowboys have got a bye this weekend at Easy 2 points. 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
20: Afternoon, it's Emily Williams here.
4: Robbie Cutter is continuing to call on Queensland to introduce cap price gas reservation policy. The Traeger MP says local companies are paying more for our gas than overseas competitors. The policy would force gas companies to reserve between 15 and 25% of their production for Aussies. Townsville Council has rolled out new high-tech waste trucks. Seven vehicles equipped with AI pedestrian detection have been added to the fleet, designed to improve safety for both drivers and the public. The system alerts drivers to nearby pedestrians and warns people if they're too close to the truck. A new study has found construction worker suicide is far higher than in other industries. More than 800 construction workers have taken their lives in the past 19 years. Support platform The Professional Builder is set to run a series of workshops across the state to raise awareness while calling for a crackdown on workplace bullying.
14: Triple M National News.
20: Hello there, I'm Matthew Layton. Federal Labor's launched a donation push aimed squarely at One Nation, asking supporters for up to $27. The party says it needs cash to fight back after three polls showed One Nation leading the political pack. Jacinda Allen is staring down fresh leadership chatter, saying she's not going anywhere. The Victorian Premier says MPs haven't asked her to quit and she's all in, arguing voters want cost of living help, not political navel-gazing.
21: The next election is about a choice, about the sort of Victoria we want. And I don't believe that Victorians want cuts and chaos that comes from a right-wing partnership with Liberal National One Nation outfit.
20: And a long-running fugitive case has taken a big step almost 30 years on. James Delamangus has faced court in Greece, wanted in Australia over the 1999 stabbing death of Sydney father George Giannopoulos at Belmore. But getting him back here may not be simple, with Greek time limits potentially causing legal headaches.
22: Did you know that diabetes is Australia's fastest growing chronic condition? Over 300 Australians are diagnosed with the condition every day. Search Diabetes Australia to find out more.
20: The Blues have gone bold for Origin 2, dumping Hamole Olakau'atu from the 19 and shifting him to 20th man. Dylan Lucas gets the edge start in Melbourne next Wednesday. New South Wales coach Laurie Daly admitting leaving out that much firepower was a tough call.
23: Always difficult to have those chats, but you've just got to make the decision on what you think is in the best interest of the team and what the team needs.
20: And the Broncos will honour Jai Arrow on Thursday after his MND diagnosis. They'll wear his name and old club number against Souths.
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26: Late showers for the rest of today in Townsville. Tonight down to 18 and tomorrow showers with a high of 28. And Clubcasts are the new podcasts about the only club that truly matters. Yours? 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
0: Yeah, hey North Queensland, it's Cliffo here. I haven't had lunch yet, and I've just read that at this time tomorrow, the world's largest In-N-Out burger opens in Las Vegas. So if I'm not here tomorrow, look for me in Sin City. In the meantime, down to your lunch and enjoy another Double Shot Tuesday. It's songs to whistle along to today. You will not find Ashley Klein's whistle anywhere on Double Shot Tuesday. That's more the whistles we're talking about. A classic whistle from the 80s and Bobby McFerrin minutes away. Pat Benatar whistling along to Love is a Battlefield right now as we do Double Shot Tuesday. And good times and greatest hits at Townsville 102.3 Triple M.
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It really was the greatest concert of my life. 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
0: Yeah, and a few of us really channeling the Country Fest vibes today. Myself and Kel in the office, both wearing our flannels. It's cold enough this morning. We're a flannelette kind of day. 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
0: Yeah, I did write it down somewhere. I've lost that post-it note. I think I worked out it's 24 days away, the Townsville show. And Betty, mate, like, the diet goes out the window when the show rolls into town. What show food are you all about? Is it the Dagwood Dogs, the Fairy Floss, the Corn on a Stick? What's your fave?
2: Waffle.
0: Oh, you go for the waffle.
2: Mm-hmm.
0: Like, what's that, like maple syrup or something on it? An ice cream or?
2: No, just the filled with fresh cream.
0: Oh, sounds good. 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Mate, get ready to add those extra calories. You just want a family pass.
2: Thank you very much.
0: Good on you, Betty. It doesn't end there. CK and Kate have tickets tomorrow. 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

0: good times and greatest hits at Townsville's 102.3 Triple M. Cliffo done and dusted for a drizzly old Tuesday. 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
8: Afternoon, it's Emily Williams here. The member for Mundon Borough has cleared up rumours regarding future development at the village in Anoomba. It comes after multiple residents reached out to councillor Brady Ellis, concerned about social housing taking over the area. Here's Janelle Poole.
9: This is affordable housing. This is not social housing. This is affordable housing. And it is for people that are moderate income earners. And it is for our key workers, so our police officers, our teachers and our tradies.
8: The University of Queensland research has found kids with egg allergies have dropped by nearly a fifth, a decade on from recommendations to parents to feed their babies food known to cause reactions. And in sport, Cowboys star Jeremiah Nene is stoked his teammates Helam Lukey and Murray Talagi have made the Maroon squad for Origin Game 2. The back rower hopes it'll be the flair Queensland needs to secure the win.
10: Definitely wish the boys luck there, but I hope they get the job done next Wednesday.
11: Triple M National News.
12: Good afternoon, I'm Matthew Layton. The opposition leader is not ruling out a preference deal with One Nation. Angus Taylor says the coalition will work with others to boot Labor.
13: People are angry around Australia. I see it all the time.
12: It follows Liberal President Tony Abbott backing a swap with the minor party. Victoria's Premier says stepping back is not on the cards. Labor is staring at a thumping at the November state election, with most voters wanting Jacinta Allen replaced. A new cost of living report has laid bare just how brutal the basics have become for people on Centrelink. Anglicare boss Casey Chambers telling Seven people on the lowest incomes are being hit hardest, with a single job seeker recipient falling short by $251 a week.
14: Anglicare Australia services see thousands of people daily, and what they're telling us is that they just cannot make ends meet.
12: And a Compare the Market survey has found 57% of Netflix subscribers are forking out at least $119 a year without watching a thing.
15: Every load of laundry is a fresh start. 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
12: A classy touch from Brisbane this week, with the Broncos set to wear Jai Arrow's name and club number on Thursday night against the Rabbitohs. The match-worn jerseys will then go under the hammer. As Adam Reynolds says, the squad rallies around their former teammate.
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2: Late showers for the rest of today in Townsville. Tonight down to 18 and tomorrow showers with a high of 28. And Clubcasts are the new podcasts about the only club that truly matters. Yours? 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

0: 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It's Triple M's
1: Lou and Chris Brown.
2: Yeah, for your Chewbacca Tuesday. He is back. Day two, the Bondi vet himself, Chris Brown.
3: You know why we call it Chewbacca Tuesday?
2: Why's that?
3: Because we do a Chewbacca impression. Do you want to give yours a go? Also, I have to tell you something.
2: What?
3: You've got a bit of green in your teeth.
2: Oh, really?
3: It's kind of gone now. We're talking about this. I couldn't let that slide.
2: Was it big?
3: It was quite large.
2: Was it?
3: Like, and it was distracting, so I had to tell you.
2: I'm so.
3: Does that ruin the mood?
4: She's done it.
2: She passed the test.
3: Oh!
2: She did it. It was a test.
3: Oh, yeah. Oh, my. I wasn't sure I was going to. Then it was just. It was a big bit of spinach. No,
2: well, it was a huge bit of spinach. But in fairness to you, yesterday, when we were getting to know each other, you made the very big call that if you saw me with anything in my teeth, you would immediately point it out. I was skeptical.
4: Yeah.
2: Wasn't I, Nick?
4: Oh. Yeah, I didn't think that was going to happen.
2: So
3: it was huge. It almost covered your whole teeth.
2: It was pretty much an entire lettuce leaf.
3: How could you not feel that?
4: And you've been in here shelving that for about the last 5 minutes, right up into the gums.
2: Yeah, it was really
3: hard. Is that why you weren't talking to me for like a minute before the show?
2: It was really hard to talk. I wasn't giving you the silent treatment. It was really hard to talk with it like stuck in there.
3: Yeah. So, I'm glad I told you because part of me was like, oh, I'll just keep this combo going.
2: It's like a little trust exercise. But here we go. Day two.
3: Okay, good. We're learning.
2: I'm already feeling a lot better about this because you got my back.
3: Good.
2: I might have yours.
3: I feel like there's going to be a few tests throughout the show. You know what is coming up. So Jarch is away. His wife is giving birth, hopefully sometime very soon. Could be right now. We're unsure. But he's left a little guide for you, I believe, on how to handle me. Okay. I haven't heard it either, so I'm interested.
2: Is that longer than 2 hours we're actually on air for?
3: I'm interested as well.
4: That'll take quite a while. That is coming up for you right after this. It is Lou and Jarch, Chris Brown filling in right here on Triple M for your Tuesday Arvo.

0: Triple M, 2-4, Lou and Judge. Chris Brown filling in for Jarchi, and he may be gone, but he's not forgotten.
1: Well, he's left a little guide for you, Chris, on how to survive me. Yeah. I haven't heard this. I'm kind of nervous.
2: I see, I didn't request this, but it felt like the entire team wanted this to happen.
1: Yeah, I wasn't allowed to hear it when he left last week.
2: Yeah.
1: The
2: desire to make sure I hear this feels like partly like good consumer customer service, but also like an HR requirement that I understand what I'm getting myself into.
1: I'll be interested if he brings up things that have sort of already happened with us on the first day, or if things you've gone, I thought that.
2: Yeah. Right. Oh, no, I've already got a list myself.
1: Oh, great. Okay.
2: I'm going to return to Jarch what he was right about and what he was wrong about.
0: Return serve. I love it. Well, he's left us a bit of an intro.
3: G'day, mate, Jarch. I thought I'd give you a bit of a survival's guide with Lulu because, mate, she can be a lot to handle. So I thought this would just really help you out, mate, and make your transition into the role a little bit smoother.
1: Okay.
0: Good guy.
4: Tip number one.
3: Number one, when Lou complains, ignore it. She will complain constantly every day about if she finds an issue, she will then not only tell you, but she'll tell DigiLock in front of you about the same issue, and then Cody in front of DigiLock and you about the issue, and then she'll tell Ash about the issue in front of DigiLock, Cody and you, and then she'll tell the sales staff. Just learn to ignore her, mate. It's the best way. It's like if a bear's attacking you. Play dead.
2: Play dead. I mean, love the animal reference too. Noted.
1: I don't think I've complained yet.
2: Oh, no, you have. public holiday yesterday. There was that.
1: There was a few mentions of that, wasn't it?
2: Talked about feeling dizzy today, having a slight headache. That was another complaint.
0: Set up for tomorrow.
2: Yeah.
0: Day off.
2: Yeah.
1: Don't, because then that wigs me out that when you think that you're actually going to be sick.
2: Yeah.
1: So don't put that out into the atmosphere.
2: Yeah.
1: You know what I mean?
2: No, sure. You haven't sneezed yet.
1: No, I'm not sick, but now you guys are putting it out to there that, you know what I mean?
2: You look a little flushed.
1: Oh, stop it.
2: Yeah,
0: just in the chest.
1: But yeah, I did have a headache, so I've got my hydrolyte. So you're right, I have complained. And I've told everyone in the office.
2: Jarch is one from one.
0: Here's tip number two.
3: Number two, she urinates constantly, okay? Non-stop. I'm talking probably 30 to 40 piss breaks over the 2 hours. So just get used to her potentially not being there for the start of a break, the middle of the break, and the end of the break, potentially the whole break. She'll just miss him. She'll miss him because she's pissing.
1: I do. You'll notice I often ask.
2: I did.
1: How long do I have?
2: And I've been asking where you've been going. So this is really beneficial.
1: Yeah.
2: It's explaining a lot.
1: Very weak bladder.
2: Yeah.
1: So if you lost me, you know where I am.
2: Okay. Like, how close to the why do we get? Like, do you need to use the bin at any stage?
1: I think it's more a habit thing now. Like, I've got 5 minutes. I probably should pee.
2: Like, nervous wheeze?
1: No. Just habit.
2: Okay.
1: Just love the bathroom.
2: Yep.
1: That sounds terrible.
2: The budgie bladder.
1: Yeah.
2: Just, it's small.
1: Yeah.
2: Maybe we can build up the bladder size over the course of the next 2 weeks.
1: I should hold on a bit more.
2: Okay.
0: Let's keep going.
3: Number three, mate, Lulu hates to be alone. There'll be constant trips downstairs to Coles or to Georgie Boys to get a coffee. Just know that your arm will be grabbed. You are a big, burly, strong man, but unfortunately she finds this level of strength not dissimilar to when there's a child trapped under a car and a mother lifts the car because she's in a mode of panic. Louisa will find that strength to drag you down to Coles in the coffee shop so much. So just you've got to be with her. I'm sorry, there's actually nothing you can do about that.
2: I've got to accept that one.
1: Yeah, I'll go. I usually go, come on, Judge. Come on, I'll get you a treat. Come to Coles with me. Yeah. Come on.
2: You haven't done that to me yet, so I'm mildly insulted by that. But hopefully over the next 2 weeks, you'll trust me enough that we can go on a little excursion together.
1: I think tomorrow we'll get some treats.
2: Yeah, I am going to write that down, though, because we've got to unpack that later. I'm Dr. Chris, not Dr. Phil, but that says a lot.
1: Okay,
3: Number four, Lulu's known for making pretty terrible jokes. So you'll say something like, oh, I was in the sea. And she'll say something like, oh, not the sea that's in the alphabet, the letter. Really work on that fake laugh, brother. What I do is I'm at home, I'll say a joke like that, so I'll actually say it out loud so it's out there in the universe, and then I'll go, oh, Lou, that's a ripper. Otherwise, her feelings will get hurt and she'll shut down. So fake laughs.
2: Fake laughs.
1: He actually doesn't fake laugh. He just calls me out. He goes, that was a terrible joke.
2: Yeah.
1: So happy for you to do either. I prefer the fake laugh, if you could.
2: Yeah. just in the early stages, yeah, at least, before I start calling you out,
1: yes,
2: publicly.
1: Perfect.
2: Okay, I can work on
1: that. And we've got one more? Sure.
0: Yeah, this is the last one.
3: Here. Number five, last but not least, she's a hypochondriac. Unfortunately, and fortunately, you've got the title of doctor in your front name, or in front of your name, should I say. Now, she's going to see you as a certified medical professional for humans. And if she has a tiny rash on her pinky finger, if she thinks she's blinking too fast, if she feels like she's breathing too loud, she's going to think that that is a severe medical issue and she's going to pepper you. Mate, it's going to be torture. But listen, I've left my number with the girls. You can call me anytime. I can talk through things with you. I can give you counselling. I'm a shoulder to lean on. Just know that. Even though I will be with child, I will do that for you because you're filling in for me. Thank you so much. I appreciate you and I wish you well.
1: He's right. Mm. Just, I think because you have the doctor, then you should be able to help me with anything.
2: Yeah. His wife is having a baby, isn't she? Like, this isn't just an elaborate way to get out of 2 weeks.
1: You never know with Jack.
2: Yeah, it's quite a good idea, actually.
0: Coming up for you next, you won't believe how Dr. Chris's dog is disturbing the neighbourhood.
2: Oh.
0: That's up after this. Triple M, it is Lou and Josh, Chris Brown filling in.

0: 2-4. 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And I've got to say, it's a strange day when the vet is having issues with their dog.
1: Yeah, it's look, I really need to air something with you, literally air something with you guys. I may look a little bit tired at the moment. I haven't slept well for quite a few days.
2: Okay, don't.
1: your eyes are a little red. So for the last 3 nights, my smoke alarm has been going off twice a night for
2: what?
1: 3 nights.
2: Okay.
1: At 2 o'clock in the morning and about sort of 4 o'clock in the morning.
2: Is that a malfunction?
1: Well, I thought maybe it was. I thought maybe the battery might be failing. Mm-hmm. And so I changed the battery and it kept on happening. The only thing that is out of the ordinary is that my dog, Buzzy, he's like a herding dog, like he's a bit of a cross of everything. He sleeps at my bedroom door to guard the bedroom. Above him is the smoke alarm.
2: Okay.
1: And each time the smoke alarm's gone off, I can hear him jump, understandably, when it goes off. I walk out and where he's been sleeping stinks. And he has the farts badly at the moment and for the last four nights because he drinks out of puddles in the park. It's a whole thing. So he's got an upset stomach.
2: Yeah.
1: I have now tested a theory, a working theory, that my dog's farts are setting off the smoke alarm.
2: No.
1: I got a Sparky in over the week.
2: To test the smell?
1: To replace the smoke alarm. Because I was like, mate, I think that smoke alarm's malfunctioning because my dog's farts are setting it off. And he's like, nah, can't happen. He replaced the smoke alarm. Happened again.
2: Same thing. What? So you reckon the smell's wafting up that the smoke alarm's like, that's a bad meal.
1: This is potent. So I looked on the back of the smoke alarm. It said, we'll alert with the 3 beeps when it detects products of combustion, which I think... what my dog is producing. I even Googled it.
2: Have you seen if anyone else has had this?
1: Yeah, I searched for it and said it is possible if your smoke alarm can detect carbon monoxide as well, which mine can, if it's in large enough amounts, your dog's farts can set off a smoke alarm.
2: It must be the worst smelling thing you ever smell.
1: It's so potent.
2: Worst
1: like it's eye-watering, stomach turning. And it's usually in that sort of early morning period where he hasn't been outside to sort of get rid of it all.
2: Can you test and get him to sleep somewhere else, not by the smoke alarm, and see if it doesn't go off?
1: Yeah.
2: I think it's going to be an elimination thing.
1: But this is the other thing. I have. So when he slept in my room away from the smoke alarm, it doesn't go off.
2: Yeah. It's his farts.
1: It's a scientific study. It
2: 100%.
1: Is unproven.
2: There's no other way. You've done enough tests to figure it out.
1: Yeah. So that is what's he is.
2: the dog is sending off the alarm with farts.
1: He's a medical marvel. Which,
2: Buzzy.
1: And I live very close to my neighbours. So they are now getting woken up at 2 o'clock in the morning and 5 in the morning to the sound of essentially my dog's farts via the smoke alarm.
2: They're going to think you've got the munchies. Yeah. You're cooking up a feed. That's hilarious.
0: It is possible to set off alarms. There are a lot of alarms that you could set off. I mean, not with a dog's fart. That is ridiculous.
2: I believe it.
0: 1-333-53. What alarm did you set off? You, someone you know, maybe it was a pet.
1: Yeah,
2: car alarm, but like funny situation or, you know, like going in somewhere you shouldn't be and then the alarm goes off sneaking into school or something.
1: Yeah. The alarms are meant to help us, but I reckon often it goes the other way.
2: Make
0: alarm for an old school burglar. Yeah, 1-333-53. Give us a call. It is Lou and Judge. Chris Brown filling it.
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0: 2 to 4, Chris Brown filling in right here on Triple M. We're asking, what alarm did you set off on 133353?
1: Yeah, because you think that your dog's farts might be setting off your alarm.
2: Don't think. No.
1: Yeah, I've tested the theory.
2: It stacks up. Yeah. He has set them off 6 times in three nights.
1: Got to be potent farts.
2: Oh, they are eye-waterers, these ones.
1: You know what's really weird? My brain goes, that's disgusting and gross, but then there's a part of me that's like, I want to know.
2: A little intrigued.
1: Yeah, like what it actually smells
2: like.
1: I
2: can bring him in. Because they're still going.
1: Yeah, okay, let's do that. All right, we'll start with Ray. Hello, Ray.
3: Hello,
1: Hi.
3: How are you?
2: Hey, Ray.
1: Good. What alarm did you set off?
3: Well, it was my daughter when she was 14, 18 years ago. We were in San Diego, and she had already cooked 2-minute noodles for her sister and her cousin, and then decided to do hers but forgot to put water in them.
2: Oh.
3: So... yes, toxic smell and evacuated the whole building.
1: Oh. What, the whole building from some 2-minute noodles?
3: Yes, because the smell of styrofoam cups when they go in the microwave with no water. Yeah. Stinks.
2: And hotels don't do smoke alarms by halves. Everyone's got to get out. Everyone's got to be outside.
1: Just in case. Got
2: to check the whole floor, every single floor.
1: Just in case.
2: It's a big deal. Wow.
1: It's a disaster.
3: Yeah, we bunkered down in the room next door where the family was and did not go out there.
1: Yeah, too embarrassed. Thanks, Ray. Grant.
4: G'day, how are you?
1: Good, thanks. What alarm did you set off?
4: I set off a fire alarm at the Mount Gravatt TAFE in Brisbane.
2: Were you meant to be in an exam at the time, Grant?
4: Yes, I was doing my final exam on second year college, and when we finished, we had to stand outside. And I was standing right next to one of those fire alarm red button things. And my understanding was break glass and push the button. But this glass cover was loose. So being a mechanical mind, I started to unscrew it. But the glass actually holds the button in. So when I unscrewed it so far, the button came out. The alarm went off. I nearly shit myself. Screwed it back in. The whole TAFE got evacuated and got out a bit of learning.
1: Some people were probably stoked with that if they weren't doing that well in the exam. That's beautiful. Get to start again.
2: Totally. Grant, I love it. Thanks, good tip for anyone thinking about tinkering with an alarm.
1: Yeah, don't touch.
2: Don't touch the glass.
1: Don't touch. Anything that says don't touch, don't touch it. Jade, what alarm did you set off?
5: It was actually my children during a routine doctor's appointment.
2: Far from routine, though, Jade. How did they manage to achieve that?
5: So my 5-year-old was due for his vaccination, so the doctors and my attention was solely on the 5-year-old, keeping him calm, you know, explaining what's happening.
2: Yeah.
5: So no one was watching the 3-year-old go under the desk, around in the desk, and press the emergency distress button, bringing in every nurse, doctor, security guard within a 100-meter radius.
1: Oh, yeah, they're like safety buttons.
5: Oh. Yeah, it was intense.
1: There was
5: my
1: nothing
5: child
1: wrong.
5: Panicked, both of them.
1: Yeah, that would be scary as when you're young as well. You're like, I'm going to jail now.
2: Did they come in with like a SWAT squad or something, Jade? What happened?
5: Effectively, the door flew open like it was like inspired by Superman.
2: Yeah.
5: And literally just an army of humans came in.
2: Wow. To reveal 3- and 5-year-old terrorists on the loose.
1: Thank you, Jade. Glenn.
6: How you going, guys?
1: Glenn. What happened? Talk to us.
6: I came back from a 3-week honeymoon, and I was managing the meat room, and my code dropped out because I didn't use it for so long, and so I thought I'd go and use the pad up at the main office because the front door one wasn't working, and it was an old Woolworths supermarket, and I walked across the held up alarm, and set that pad off. So 3 cop cars there with guns drawn and wanting to know what's happening.
2: Oh.
1: They thought you were stealing for a meat raffle.
2: Yeah.
1: They thought you were getting as much meat as you could.
2: The meat man's gone.
1: Yeah. Scare. Oh, that would terrify me.
6: Sunday morning? No, Monday morning.
1: Monday morning,
6: so,
1: yeah.
6: They're a little bit early for the meat raffles. So.
1: Yeah, you always got to steal your meat on a Monday.
2: Yeah.
1: We've always said that.
0: Yeah. I don't know what that means, but I don't like it. 133353, let's open up the phone lines once again. You versus Lou. 10 questions. If you win them, we're sending you to the movies. It's Triple M.
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0: guys. It is Lou and Josh with Chris Brown. Yeah, today we got Penny playing for a double pass to see Master of the Universe. You can find The Power Within and see Masters of the Universe in cinemas now.
1: I wanted those tickets, so I'm hoping I'll win again. Well, I didn't win yesterday. Actually, no, I did win. I just gave the tickets away.
2: You did. I felt like you were a little bit elastic with the rules. I'm going to be harder today.
1: Okay, whoa, okay. He's really
2: here we go.
1: Putting his foot down.
2: Yeah, because I feel like Penny wants these tickets. I just know that. Penny, are you on board with the tickets? Are you excited about the tickets?
3: Look, it's game on. Sorry.
2: Penny.
1: Sassy, bring it on, Penny.
2: I liked Penny before. Ooh. I love Penny now.
1: Yeah, I'm really getting, I'm sitting up straight. I'm

0: Obviously, first in with the correct answer takes the points, and we'll see how we go. Very best of luck to both of you. Are we ready?
1: Here we go.
2: Absolutely.
0: Okay. All right. Let's get going. In 3, 2, 1, we are away. What NRL team is based on the Gold Coast?
3: Good Titans.
0: I'm going to give that to Penny. Ariana Grande has separated from her partner of 2 years. Who was he?
3: Zach Belter or Adrian Belter or something.
0: No.
2: Timothy Chalamet? No idea.
0: No. No. Okay.
2: No idea.
0: Ethan Slater. LHR is the abbreviation for which airport?
3: London Heathrow Airport.
0: Correct.
3: Yes.
0: Correct.
3: Yes.
0: What are the three main ingredients in a cosmopolitan, the old Cosmo?
3: Rum, cranberry juice, and cherry.
0: No, you're wrong on most of those. Penny.
3: Vodka, cranberry juice, lime.
2: No, I've got no idea either on that one.
0: Well, you're close. Lou,
3: tequila?
0: No, you're missing one fruity sort of
3: liqueur. Pineapple.
0: No.
3: Cherry.
0: No. No, wrong.
2: Orange.
0: Vodka, cranberry, and orange liqueur. What does FM stand for?
3: Frequency meter?
0: Medium you work in, Lou.
1: Bad, Lou.
2: Yeah.
3: Frequency meter?
0: Wrong.
3: Frequency modem?
0: Penny?
2: No, it's a...
3: Fun...
0: No.
3: Moments?
0: I don't think we're going to get there. Frequency modulation. Norma Jean Baker is the real name for which famous actress?
2: That's Marilyn Monroe.
0: That is correct, Penny. Well done. What is PT on the periodic table?
3: Potassium.
2: Plutonium.
0: Oh, keep on guessing.
2: It's not plutonium.
3: Gold.
2: Potassium.
3: Aluminium.
0: No.
3: Silver.
0: No.
3: Bronze.
0: No, think like big...
3: concrete.
0: Important anniversary. Sometimes this is the...
2: Platinum.
0: Yes, Penny, well done. It's the anniversary of Charles Dickens' death. Name one of his books.
2: Great Expectations?
0: Correct, Penny. Well done. You are on fire. What sport did Rod Laver compete in?
3: Tennis.
2: Tennis.
0: Correct, Lou. Which Aussie city is currently hosting their annual film festival?
3: Melbourne?
0: Wrong.
3: Adelaide.
2: Adelaide.
0: Oh, no.
3: Sydney.
0: Correct, Lou.
3: Oh, my God.
0: All right.
1: Okay.
0: Let's add it up. Penny was strong.
3: Yeah, Penny, you're...
0: She stayed 4-3
3: to Penny. Well done, Penny.
0: Penny, you've taken the tickets.
3: I swear we got more than 4 or 3. Girls, I think you just type in whatever you feel like. Producer Penny. I think you got at least 7, Penny.
0: Well done, Penny. You talked a big game, but you delivered, and now you get all the rewards. Lou is shattered.
1: Yeah, you're off to the movies, Penny. Good job.
3: Well done.
2: Thanks, guys.
1: There we go. 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She wants a new puppy. Does she deserve one? We'll find out next. It's Lou and Judge.
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9: Afternoon, it's Emily Williams here. A new study has found construction worker suicide is far higher than in other industries. More than 800 Queensland construction workers have taken their lives in the past 19 years. Support platform The Professional Builder is set to run a series of workshops across the state to raise awareness while calling for a crackdown on workplace bullying. Townsville Council has rolled out new high-tech waste trucks. 7 vehicles equipped with AI pedestrian detection have been added to the fleet. The system alerts drivers to nearby pedestrians and warns people if they're too close to the truck. The number of children with egg allergies has plummeted, according to a Queensland study. UQ found a 17% drop in babies with egg allergies after a change in advice encouraging parents to introduce common allergen foods early. And Queensland will be aiming for a clean sweep in the bull riding Origin series in August after downing New South Wales at the weekend.
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10: Hey, I'm Tessa Randello. The opposition leader isn't ruling out working with One Nation on a preference deal. Angus Taylor saying his party will work with others to get rid of a rotten Labor government. Comes after the latest news poll put Pauline Hanson's party ahead of the government by 1 point in the primary vote. Overseas, Iran and Israel say they've paused attacks on one another after exchanging fire for the first time since the ceasefire in April. Both have warned of retaliation if the truce is breached again. Potentially some good news on the horizon for mortgage holders. NAB expects the next move on rates to be down, not up, but says the timing is still uncertain. Chief Economist Sally Old says tighter financial conditions are expecting to weigh on housing and activity. And Donald Trump's been booed while attending the NBA Finals in New York. He was shown on the screens ahead of the match during the Spurs and Knicks.
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10: Blues coach Laurie Daly's finalised his lineup for Origin Game 2. Stephen Crichton's out for the Blues, with Casey McLean to start for New South Wales in place of the injured centre, while Dylan Lucas is expected to make his debut in the second row after Haumole Olakau'atu was dropped. And the footy world is showing its support for Kane Evans, who's become the second player to come out as gay. In an interview on 100% Footy, the 34-year-old said he was in denial about his sexuality while he was playing NRL.
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14: Late showers for the rest of today in Townsville. Tonight down to 18 and tomorrow showers with a high of 28. And Clubcasts are the new podcasts about the only club that truly matters. Yours? 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

0: for your early drive home. It's Triple M's
1: Lou and Chris Brown.
2: Yeah, for your Chewbacca Tuesday.
3: That gets me every time. I keep forgetting it's coming.
2: Yeah, but what a great sound.
3: Oh, it's beautiful. It's got a real nice ring to it, synchronised.
2: Yeah. Just a quick update for people listening, obviously. Three concerns over welfare and health from Lou over the last hour, and two toilet breaks, which is a little bit below the KPI that Dutch mentioned in his advice to me.
3: Yeah.
2: So you've got a lot to work on over the next hour.
3: Okay, I reckon I'll make it four toilet breaks just to really up things. Yep. No, I'll try no complaining, though.
2: Yeah.
3: Had my hydrolyte, I'm feeling a lot better.
2: You feeling better? Are you okay? Good.
3: Yeah.
2: Because there's a slight sheen of sweat on your face, which says to me you might be coming down with something. So I don't want to put that in your head, but...
3: Don't, because then I'll go, oh, he's right, I do. I'm feeling a bit queasy now.
2: Yeah.
3: And I'll convince myself I'm sick.
2: I'm just saying that.
3: And also, something's happened in my world. I'm a bit rattled.
2: Whoa.
3: I made something last night and I put it on TikTok. There has been some questionable comments about how I have made my steak sandwiches.
2: You live and die by a comment section, so I'm excited the fact it might have come back on you.
3: Oh, trust me, it has. It has.
4: The forehead sheen is making sense now. Yeah. We'll get into that next. It's Lou and Judge on Triple M.

0: The Early Drive Home, it is Lou and Josh, with Chris Brown filling in while Josh is on paternity.
1: Now, I'm not much of a chef, a cooker. Mm. I'm quite a Uber Eats girl. I love my Guzzy Gomez.
2: Like someone who calls themselves a cooker.
1: Yeah.
2: As a chef or a cook.
1: Yes, a cooker. Yeah. Sorry, I'm thinking of my
0: air fryer. It's fair to say you are a cooker.
1: Yeah, I'm a cooker. So I had some leftover steak and I thought, beautiful, I'm going to make steak sangers. Mm. Beautiful. So I'm, you know, cutting everything up and I made a TikTok of it. I thought, I'll document this, show people that I don't just have peanut butter toast for dinner.
2: It's not renowned as one of the hardest dishes in the culinary world, but sure, you took it on.
1: The steak to get medium rare is hard.
2: Oh, true.
1: So I did 3-4 or 3-3. Yeah. Can't remember. I sort of guessed it at the time ago. I was running around the kitchen anyway. But I uploaded it to TikTok, I think, quite proud of myself, you know, going, well, people will go, this is great.
2: Did you think you nailed it?
1: It was perfection.
2: Right.
1: Like it was medium rare. It was absolutely phenomenal. I salt and peppered that right up. But I got a few comments from people. So it was sort of just the roasting of my cooking. Someone goes, wow, steak sandwich. What's next? Stamp licking lessons? Oh, great. I obviously said I'm worried how chunky it is because that was quite thick sandwiches. Someone said, you know, I'm worried how chunky it is, proceeds to wrap her entire gob around it, no worries. Can't wait to hear about how good you are at cooking steak on the next podcast. As soon as I do something, it becomes my entire personality.
2: Yeah, but I have heard nothing so far that I disagree with.
1: Okay. Someone said, looks quite dry. Someone else said, cold pan, yay, because I'd obviously put the steak on like 30 seconds out, so it wasn't even sizzling. And then there were a couple of others. That pickle to steak ratio is criminal because I love gherkins.
2: Same.
1: Yeah, oh, good.
2: Yeah, you've got to have plenty of them.
1: I had so many. Someone said it's concerning that your cheese is thicker than your steak. Also love thick cheese.
2: Also okay.
1: And my personal favourite, on your loo, so proud of you. Looks bloody awful.
2: Do you think the comments are just? Do you feel like they have actually, because it's obviously struck a slight nerve.
1: Yeah, it has.
2: Do you feel like some of them may have a point?
1: Well, it's fair enough. I'm not cooking up like a sage butter ravioli or something.
2: Yeah.
1: You know, I've technically all I've done is cook steak and put it in a sandwich.
2: Do you think the comments would have been kinder if you had really gone a little harder?
1: Yes. But even like, you know, you do things wrong. Someone was telling me you meant to leave the steak out of the fridge for 30 minutes, then you got to leave it sit for 30 minutes. Mm. I'm hungry. I want it right now. I ate it straight out of the pan.
2: Yeah, yeah. Relatability, though. That's what you bring to the cooking.
1: Yeah.
2: People see themselves in your cooking.
1: You guys got anything you'd like me to cook next?
3: Oh, absolutely nothing. Not for me, thank you.
2: I want to see the butter sage ravioli.
1: Okay,
2: burnt right. Butter and sage, because that can go so horribly wrong. I've tried this, and you've got to burn that butter just right. Otherwise, it's a disaster.
1: It's my next one in a few weeks.
2: Butter, sage, ravioli.
1: Done.
2: With some pine nuts, if that's all right.
3: What can he do?
2: No, that dish. So that's why I reckon we are setting ourselves up for a beautiful failure, and I'm excited.
3: Beautiful. I tell you what, we're going to find out something else that Lou can't do next. We are going to, we're talking dogs, and we're talking dog poos. We're going to put you to the test. That's coming up for you. It's Lou and Josh on Triple M.

0: It is Lou and Josh right here on Triple M. Dr. Chris Brown filling in, and Lou's thinking of getting a dog.
1: Woof, woof!
2: I'm getting a dog.
3: I've been speaking about Tim, my corgi, for probably 2 years now, but there are reasons couldn't get him, whatever. Lockie's moving from Melbourne shortly, so we will be getting Tim the corgi, hopefully in the next 2 months. Now, what I didn't take into account and what I'd like to ask you, Chris, Brownie, how many times does a dog poop a day?
4: I mean, the fact you're even asking me this raises alarm bells.
3: Yeah.
4: Because there's no right number. I mean, on average, maybe like 2 or 3 times.
3: Okay, that I could handle.
4: That's all right.
3: But you're going to say like 12. But like, what about when you got like white couches and rugs?
4: Well, the goal is they don't go there.
3: Mm.
4: You know, you've got to train them into going in the right place so they know exactly where they're meant to go and they feel good about that because they don't want to be, they actually don't want to be messy.
3: Do you train them?
4: Personally?
3: Yeah, could you come over?
4: look,
3: really take advantage of you.
4: In certain situations, yeah. Okay. But I think to train a dog, you've got to have a well-trained dog yourself.
3: Yeah.
4: And I don't.
3: Buzzing.
4: So it sort of lessens my authority on the subject. I have a rescue dog and I've had him for 4.5 years and 4 years on, I'm still playing the he's a rescue card to get myself out of any sticky situations. So I think... yeah, you're going to be fine.
3: Mm-hmm.
4: You're going to be fine. But just, you've got to set boundaries. And this is probably, I didn't want to say it too clearly. Mm-hmm. You've got to have boundaries. And it worries me that there aren't going to be boundaries with Tim.
3: Well, I think I'll be the nice one and Lockie will be bad cop. So I'll go, oh, poop where you want, Tim. You're so cute.
4: Yeah.
3: You're so tiny.
4: Go on the white couch if you want.
3: Go on, jump up here. Tim. Get in bed. Lockie won't have a side of the bed because it'll be Tim's.
4: Yeah, and the fact he's already called Tim says to me.
5: Yeah, exactly.
4: He's a human.
3: Tim's been named.
4: And he's going to have human rules.
3: Yeah.
4: Yeah.
3: Probably.
4: He's got the access all areas pass in the house.
3: So... Okay, yeah. So pooing, let's say 2 to 3 times. So you've got some fake poops out there for me.
4: So look, because of my concern for where we're at, I've seen enough in the last 24 hours to feel that potentially you're not ready. Mm. I want to get you ready. I want you to be so ready and willing to be the best pet parent you possibly can be. So I've on the rooftop, I've set up a number of poos.
3: Okay.
4: Okay.
3: Not yours.
4: The building's not happy about it, but there are an unknown number of poos on the roof right now. I want you to clean them up, see how many you can clean up in 30 seconds, because there's no bigger pet faux pas than not picking up your dog's poo.
3: And with the plastic bag as my glove?
4: Or you can raw dog it. Just go with your hand.
3: Okay.
4: But, I mean, that's one way of getting respect. But let's use a bag today. I want to see how quick you are.
3: Yep.
4: I want to check your facial expressions because you got to do it coolly, calmly, without any show of the smell that you're currently enduring.
3: Yeah.
4: Because this is the ticket to absolutely nailing pet parenting.
3: Okay. I'm ready.
4: Are you ready?
3: They call me Mrs. Pooh.
4: Let's go. Lucky we're not married. Otherwise, you'd be Mrs. Pooh Brown. That'd be an interesting development.
3: Not a good name.
0: All right,
3: let's get to the rooftop.
0: We're going to head up to the Triple M rooftop right after this. It is Lou and Judge, Chris Brown, filling
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9: Townsville's average unleaded price today is around $178 a litre, while some servos are selling it as low as $172. 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

0: 2 to 4, Lou and Jarch. We are live from the Triple M rooftop where Dr. Chris Brown has set Lou a challenge, who's looking to get her own puppy.
1: Yep.
0: You've had a plan.
1: I have. I mean, we're trying to simulate the full dog owner experience because we have questions, we have doubts.
2: Mm-hmm.
1: And so this is the ultimate test. Can you pick up poos? Can you find the poos? Do you have a sixth sense where the poos are and collect them quickly, efficiently, and not let on the fact that you find it disgusting?
2: Well, I think there's, like, it's quite large space here, and 30 seconds is actually not that much time, and these poo bags are ginormous.
1: Dog parks are much bigger.
2: Oh, true.
1: Much bigger, and the poos are only going to get smellier. So this is intro level.
2: Okay, why are these so big?
1: That's a normal size.
2: And do I put my hand in to grab?
1: Oh, we're at the intro level.
2: Okay, I've just got to attempt it and see.
1: Hand inside, grasp, then invert the bag.
2: And then tie it up in the 30 seconds.
1: Well, yeah, let's just put it in the bag first.
2: Okay, cool. Yeah. And just one bag per poo? Yeah, because then I'll be putting my hand in. Yeah, got it.
1: I feel like my entire veterinary training, 25 years experience, has led to this moment.
2: Yeah.
1: It's a highlight, so thank you for providing it.
2: Okay.
1: Are we ready?
2: Yeah, hang on, let me put this microphone on.
0: The poos have been scattered.
2: Okay.
0: She's got the bag.
1: She's gone into the crouch.
2: Okay, is it started? No.
1: No, not yet. Okay. You have 30 seconds to collect as many poos as possible. Lou, 3, 2, 1, get the poo.
2: Okay. One.
1: Okay, she has one in the bag.
2: One in the bag, literally. One in the bag. Okay, now I'm ripping open.
1: Well, she's spotted the one that's gone underneath the seat.
2: It's hard to get these open.
1: Under the stool.
2: Oh, no, we might have a splittage here.
1: No. Okay. Are the nails getting caught in the bag?
2: Yeah.
1: Okay, quickly, you got to hustle here.
2: Three.
1: Already 15 seconds in.
2: Oh my God.
1: Oh, you
2: my
1: don't
2: God.
1: Have this time in the park. It's brutal out there.
2: And I've got my
1: people
2: knees
1: are unforgiving.
2: On the
1: people are wondering why you haven't picked it up yet.
2: I've probably pooped. I mean, I've probably.
1: Lou, you've got to hustle.
2: Hold on,
1: what? 5 seconds. Four. Three, the bag. Come on, get the nails. You can't perforate the bag. 3, 2, 1.
2: Wow. Four. It could be worse, but they're not tied up. So the poo could fall out.
1: It's a disappointing result.
2: Aww.
1: But you showed commitment.
2: Yeah, I was kneeling. I could have poo on my knees.
1: You average 7.5 seconds per poo.
2: That feels quick to me.
1: No, in the dog park, you don't have that sort of time.
2: What, you're expecting 3 seconds?
1: People are judging.
2: So you've got to be down quick straight away.
1: You found them well. You really had you had a sense for where they might be.
2: Still a
1: you
2: fair collected few lying them, around.
1: And your facial expression, importantly, didn't change.
2: Good.
1: It was started at panicked. And it ended up panicked. And I appreciate that. Consistency.
2: Okay, now, do you want these?
1: No, I'm okay. I've got plenty of those.
2: Do you want these? Anyone? No. Cody, you want these?
1: That's all right.
2: Beautiful.
1: Do you feel like you've learned something?
2: Yeah, well, you could also just do this. Tie them all up in one big thing. Bang, poop, gone.
1: Yeah, you could do that.
2: All right, we'll bring this with us to the studio.
1: Okay.
0: All right, we are heading back down into the studio. And coming up next, I mean, it doesn't stop there. We've got more doggy challenges. We will be with you right after this. It is Triple M's Lou and Jarch with Dr. Chris Brown. I've got-

0: 2 to 4 for your Chewbacca Tuesday on Triple M. It is Lou and Jarch with Chris Brown filling in. And in anticipation of Lou getting a puppy of her own, we've just been on the Triple M rooftop. You set up a whole bunch of poos. We had to 30 seconds. Lou had to grab as many as she could. She got 4. Pretty good effort.
1: You said in anticipation. I said out of concern, to be honest.
2: You still seem concerned that I only got 4.
1: Yeah, I did.
2: I might put you to the test tomorrow.
1: Really?
2: Because I don't think you could do any better.
1: Day 2
2: and I'm already got sacks for you.
1: I reckon I could.
2: Well, I think you've probably got more of a strategy with the poo bags because you've had a dog for a while.
1: You were too slow on the unrolling of the bag.
2: But that, I think that was true with my, I just got my nails done.
1: Possibly, and I reckon a few of those bags got perforated by the, by the nails on the way through, which is also an extra little bonus surprise for the hour after you picked up a poo. But the politics of picking, the reason I did that, the politics of picking up poo in the park, you miss one, someone's going to tell you.
2: Yeah.
1: And you'll be branded forever as the one who didn't pick up the poo in the park.
2: It's the phantom pooer.
1: It's a hot topic. Even if your dog does something that cannot be picked up, physically picked up, you've still got to pretend.
2: Yeah, like a runny number.
1: Oh, yeah. Ugh. One that's a sort of more spoon related.
2: Isn't that from cheese? Aren't dogs meant to not eat cheese?
1: Well, it's not great.
2: Or chocolate?
1: No, it's just anything that's out of the ordinary. Or they drink water in the park or from a pond or a puddle, and that usually causes it as
2: similar
1: well.
2: To a human. You
1: exactly.
2: Know, your guts can be just no-go zone.
1: Yeah, I've been warned about you and puddles.
2: Now, I also heard a little rumour that did you tell me this yesterday? Not a rumour.
1: Yeah.
2: I mean, you told me
1: about the flinging.
2: Yeah, me. I'm like, I've heard a rumour. No, you told me. You reckon you can flick.
1: Yeah. Well, there's
2: into
1: an art to
2: any...
1: it. Because once you pick it up in a bag and you've got to take it to the bin, you put it in the bin. But where I go to the park, the bin's actually on the other side of like a fence and a table. So I don't walk around. I just flick it. And I never miss.
2: I don't believe. I've got 3 bags of poo there and I want you to flick them into the rubbish bin.
1: Well, the bin you've got.
2: I don't believe you.
1: He's actually very, very small, but I still reckon
2: here
1: I can,
2: we go. Excuses.
1: I still
2: already.
1: Reckon I can get it because everyone can relate to this. You don't want to sort of reach in and drop your poo into the bin. So it's about a wrist flick. So
2: okay.
1: If you get the momentum like a pendulum of the poo in the bag, and then you flick away, you can usually.
2: Yep, missed it.
1: That.
2: All
1: just
2: right,
1: trying to
2: beautiful.
1: Feel the way here.
2: And missed it.
1: And then
2: you're
1: and
2: on
1: then
2: a good run here.
1: Two,
2: oh, I got one from 3. Pathetic.
1: The bin is like probably 64 metres away. Probably maybe 63 metres away.
2: That is a metre and a half.
1: It's not a long way.
0: Pretty big studio.
2: It's a huge studio.
1: Big studio.
2: Hey, let's wrap up the show next, shall we? Sad times. That sounded like I've heard enough of you.
1: Yeah. You've heard enough. I've put doubts into your mind over Tim.
0: Forget
1: and now
0: the dog.
1: You're packing up your stuff, packing up your poos, and you're going home.
2: I said, let's wrap it up. Let's get out of here quickly.
0: Well, let's do that next. Triple M.
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1: We got some DMs about your Nelson Mandela story.
0: Oh, really?
1: Yeah, some comments on that.
0: Divided people. Disappointed for me.
1: I think, yeah, some like ones that will make you feel a bit better about yourself.
0: Good. Yeah, this was bad first impressions yesterday when you met, I mean, the one and only Nelson Mandela, and you said...
2: I tried to make him laugh, which was a terrible decision.
1: Should have gone with wisdom. I know that.
2: Renowned for his sense of humour, but I said, you believe in education, but look how well it worked out for me after I skipped my lecture.
1: Not ideal.
2: No. Not great.
1: Not a great first impression.
2: Barely shook
1: Made
2: my
1: me
2: head.
1: Also second guess my first impression of you.
2: Fair enough.
1: So some of the DMs. Tough crowd, Chris. I actually thought that was quite witty and funny, but you got to go inspo to Nelson. Everyone knows that, duh. I think he means like inspirational quotes. Mm. Don't worry, CB. I met the Queen before she died and I got so nervous I choked on my words and accidentally spat everywhere.
2: That's good. I mean, the Queen's one of the few people who can touch Nelson when it comes to sort of notoriety and prestige.
1: Look, you got to respect that he went for it. You know, you tried the humour. It didn't work.
2: No, thanks.
1: Someone said Dr. Chris Breezy.
2: Breezy. Chris Brown reference.
1: Yeah.
2: The other one.
1: Yeah. He probably would have got away with that laughter. No, he's not very funny. We will be back tomorrow. What's tomorrow? Winston Churchill Wednesday.
2: Well, I love Winston Churchill.
1: Oh, good. Bring some facts about him.
2: I have many.
1: Great.
2: I love Winston.
1: I wish it was Wednesday now.
2: I went around the world because of Winston Churchill.
1: Oh, this
2: is going to
1: be
2: story,
1: the best.
2: But I have a link back to Winston Churchill.
1: Okay, we're talking about, I'm writing that down for tomorrow.
2: Write it down.
1: Yeah, okay. Yay.
2: So tomorrow, more toilet breaks and... Yep. Lots of Winston Churchill chat. I'm in.
1: Amazing.
0: That's from two. We'll see you then. It's Lou and Jarch.
3: That's the show for today. 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
7: Hey there, I'm Tessa Randello. Angus Taylor is not ruling out working with One Nation in future on a preference deal. The opposition leader saying we will work with others to get rid of a rotten Labor government.
8: The Liberal One National Party are indistinguishable these days. And the problem for Angus Taylor is that if he tries to out One Nation, then they become indistinguishable.
7: Prime Minister Anthony Albanese there. Overseas, Donald Trump says US-Iran negotiations aren't going well following escalation attacks in the Middle East. Both Iran and Israel have agreed to pause the strikes. The total value of Australian homes went up by 2.5% in the March quarter. The Bureau of Statistics says growth was most evident in Queensland and WA. And wildlife carers are narrowing down the search for a 2-year-old Tassie Devil 1 week after she escaped. The marsupial named Mary's been spotted on home security footage 2 km from her enclosure.
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7: Sport. 5'8", Mitch Moses says he's on track to meet the Blues training deadline to take his place as part of the New South Wales squad for Origin Game 2 at the MCG. The 31-year-old was a late withdrawal from the series opener after injuring his hamstring just a couple of days before the first match. And Trey Fuller's extended his contract with the Dolphins through to the end of the 2027 season. The 29-year-old's been part of the side since their inaugural NRL campaign.
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11: Late showers for the rest of today in Townsville. Tonight down to 18 and tomorrow showers with a high of 28. And Clubcasts are the new podcasts about the only club that truly matters, yours. 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
14: From the Bruce to the M1 and everywhere in between. We've got two blokes ready to join you. Ben Dobbin, Elliot Lovejoy. Wherever you are across this great state of Queensland, this is Triple M's Rush Hour with Dobbo and Elliot.
15: A show live out of Queensland for every single Queenslander. Tuesday afternoon, the 9th of June. Ben Dobbin, hello, mate.
16: Yeah, hello, Elliot. G'day, Queensland. How are you? Happy Tuesday. Origin camp is all well underway. I've been there. We've had a big day. A lot to get through on this Tuesday.
15: Well, you sat down with Kalyn Ponga, one of the guns of Queensland. Of course, the man that got sent off in game one. We're going to get to that inside the next few minutes. But I would say a bigger get than Kalyn Ponga is our Olympian. Every single week she joins us.
17: Different type of Pong over here on this side
15: of
17: the mic.
15: Yeah, you just stink. Georgie Parker, hello, mate.
17: Oh, my God.
16: You are. Seriously. You have not started well. And she's not a bigger star than Kalyn Ponga.
17: You say that every week, yet here I am in your seat.
16: Well, we could talk about an incident that happened last week, not on air if you want, and why you're in the bad books with me at some point.
17: What was that?
15: What did you do to hurt Ben Dobbin?
17: It's a great question. Is that why you've been screening my calls?
15: What did she do?
16: You know exactly why. You know.
15: She's got to throw us a bone.
16: She just behaved badly in a intimate setting.
15: That
16: anyway,
15: sounds
16: that's
15: weird.
17: Apparently, I don't have an inside voice.
15: So you two are in an intimate setting together and behave
16: we're
15: badly.
16: Actually not talking. Wow. We're not talking on a social level at the moment. So if she's lucky that we're actually talking because it's work and I'm being paid. That's why I'll address and talk to her today.
17: You're a weirdo.
15: You're both behaving in riddles, so let's move on. Up next, he is one of Queensland's guns, and he's looking to bounce back from the horrors of the end of Game 1 of State of Origin. Kalyn Ponga on Triple M's Rush Hour right after this.

0: Live across Queensland on Triple M, the Rush Hour. You were Dobbo and Elliot, our Olympian Georgie Parker here as well. You've been here, there, everywhere this morning on the sunny coast. Dobbo, Game 2, State of Origin, the Maroons out and about, and you've been catching up with them.
1: Yeah, they're up at Twin Waters at the moment. They're only there till Friday when they head to Melbourne to try and get acclimatised. But obviously, all the talk has been about this Game 2. MCG next Wednesday night. Georgie, you love the G.
2: Yep. But
0: you play on the G?
2: I'm a woman.
0: Yeah, but haven't you played AFLW? I didn't know.
2: They don't play many of them there, the women's games there. But, I mean, it's an enormous ground. Yep. I wish that we had a bigger stadium down there for a rectangle stadium down there for moments like this, because I don't think you feel it as much as these bigger league stadiums, but it is a proper special stadium, yeah.
1: Yeah, it is very good. One bloke who is looking to redeem himself, Elliot, mm-hmm. is the Newcastle Knights captain and fullback, Kalyn Ponga. Yeah, well, mate, I mean, he got sent off in game one, but I caught up with him today for the Rush Hour.
3: Kalyn Ponga, appreciate you giving us some time. Jeez, Origin's a funny thing. How are you, mate? You're looking forward to getting back out there.
4: It is a funny thing, mate. It's the most talked about games, obviously, of the year and whatnot. But yeah, definitely excited to be back in camp. A couple of new faces off the back of the first camp. There's definitely a lot to be excited about.
3: Were you surprised by everything, the narrative after you got sent? I mean, no player ever goes to intentionally hurt someone, but just the divide in opinion on that tackle.
4: I tried to not look at it too much, to be honest. Like, I tried to not. I had a game to play and a couple of days later, and I just feel like those sort of things don't, like, looking at all that sort of stuff doesn't give you any purpose, yeah. Give me any purpose. But it was a pretty crazy, you know, minute, 2 minutes, 3 minutes, and then obviously the 20 minutes that followed. Definitely a moment I'd like back, but unfortunately can't change for sure, yeah.
3: One of the most impressive things I saw was you walked up and walked into the box and apologised. Well, I assumed you apologised, but that was the thought process behind it. Was that always the intention? And how does one get from the change rooms in his gear up to the box without getting harassed?
4: No, I got a few words said to me on the way up. One of the staff just said, would you like to go up to the box? And I thought that was definitely the best place to be for that last 20 minutes. And then, I was apologetic. I did feel like I let the team down, obviously the state down. And I wanted to say sorry to the staff, obviously. Just felt like we put ourselves in such a good position and had a big impact in the game after that. But, yeah, just wanted them to know that I was apologetic for it.
3: How did you find it? Till then, you guys were doing it very easy. You've had a review. Obviously, you looked at a lot. It wasn't the turning point, but it obviously contributed. But are there areas before that send-off where you guys think that you got it wrong?
4: Oh, there's always moments in games where you'd like to be better, definitely. We look at our game that way. They'll look at their game that way for sure. You're never perfect in footy. So there's definitely, even throughout that first 60, definitely in the last 20, or throughout the whole 80, there's definitely moments that we want to improve on.
3: Looking at that side that you've named, with Reece coming onto that extended bench, that would suggest to me that if there is a inside back or something injury, that you're most likely going to move in and Reece goes to fullback. I know you played at 5-8 before, but is that something you're comfortable with at Origin level? I know you've been playing the centres, I think, at one stage at Origin level.
4: I definitely would do anything, mate. I'll go anywhere. Having Reece back in the side is definitely exciting. I know a lot of people would be excited about it. I am, as a teammate, for sure. Just the energy that he brings. But that's the sort of, I guess, Queensland mentality, isn't it? You do whatever for the state. I'll even play front row if I had to. Well, I have before, so, I'll do anything.
0: That's Kalyn Ponga with us on Triple M's Rush Hour. Fascinating to see how he plays next Wednesday. He will be a man possessed.
1: Yeah, he certainly will be. Looking forward to I think he's, I mean, now that Reece Walsh is in there as well, I suspect that he has got a rocket under him and he's ready to roll. So there won't be any more Will Warbrick attempts or also the attempt that he made on poor old Tolu Kola.
0: Well, all your Origin action lives here. Harry Grant on Triple M's Rush Hour tomorrow as well. Your Dobbo and Elliot, Georgie Parker joins us as well on Triple M.

0: Live across Queensland on Triple M, the Rush Hour with Dobbo and Elliot, our Olympian Georgie Parker here as well. Love to take some stories this afternoon. 133 53. If you've got a story of Queensland's worst excursions, could be at school or like this place in the Redlands, it could be a daycare centre. Now, the excursion itself happened in 2024. It's in court at the moment. But it's where they went with the age of children they had that I can't understand. So 2024, this daycare centre decided it was a good idea to take 1 and 2 year olds on a bushwalk.
1: Do you, Dobber, you have kids, so you've got more of a awareness of this. 1 year olds don't walk, do they?
2: No, I mean, 1 year olds is a stretch. I mean, I had one of my kids walk at 9 months. I had another one walk when they were 16 months. So to take a 1 year old on a bushwalk is not only irresponsible, it's just plain stupidity. Like, unless they had baby bajons, unless they were putting them in, like, in their little baby bajons, their little carriers, and they were all walking along like that, I don't think a bushwalk for a 1 year old is a smart thing. And, you know, what a stupid excursion.
0: Well, it's in court because one of the 1 year olds went missing for about half an hour, wandered off.
2: Stop it.
0: Which is what's going to happen on it.
2: Well, I'm not going back to that daycare centre.
0: 133 53. Again, it could be through daycare. I think more likely we're going to get great stories today of school excursions, the worst ones, the worst places yet to go. Dobbo?
2: We got taken. Not a word of a lie, all put on a bus, and we were studying Egyptian art. And they took us to a Masonic lodge in the middle of Sydney because there was Egyptian art that lined the walls of the Masonic lodge. But there's a kicker.
0: Oh, these are the Masonaries.
2: We were not allowed to ask anybody in the Masonic lodge what was actually there. So there's this checkered chessboard on the floor. There's this, I don't know, this thing which obviously holds books or reading. We couldn't ask a single thing. We had to sit there in silence and look at Egyptian art. I mean, I'd rather shove my head in a door and slam it with a car than go to that. It was the worst day of my life.
1: Being quiet.
2: Looking at Egyptian art at a Masonic lodge. Well, I want to know everything. I want to know what it's all about.
0: 133 53.
1: Do you have any, Elliot?
0: Yeah.
1: You grew up rural, so I can imagine that yours are either crazy. Is it the kids that are being crazy or where they've taken you?
0: My worst one, we thought was a joke the whole time. When they said this is where we were going, I think we had 4 weeks in the lead up to it. We had to get our parents to sign off everything. Thought it was BS and we were just going to go to a water park or whatever. We got taken to the sewage plant. So our school excursion was to go to the sewage plant. We got shown the lost and found. We literally watched the poo diver, the man that goes through everything with his scuba setup and everything whilst he goes through the feces of regional Queensland.
1: What was the subject for?
0: Oh, it wasn't a subject. It was, they're going to learn some things, which we did. And the workers, I've got to say, were tremendous. But the excursion itself, no one, no age, unless that is your passion.
2: Are you
0: that's
2: serious?
0: Where you want to work. Yes. We went to the sewage plant, the canned sewage plant. We were shown through that when I was a kid.
1: How old are you? You'd be a lot of fart
0: 12?
1: Jokes. There's a lot of jokes going on for 12-year-olds at a sewage plant.
0: Yeah, but we just discovered girls, so we're trying not to be too crass. But it was, I couldn't make sense of any of it. The lost and found, impressive enough. A lot of rings and watches that were going down.
1: You can actually go, if you've lost something down there, you can go to the sewage plant.
0: This one you could, yeah.
1: Is that a thing?
0: It was a thing. 133 53.
1: Wow.
0: We're chasing Queensland's worst excursions. Maybe it was at your school. Maybe it was your kids. I think.
1: Or you're a teacher. Oh, teachers.
0: Yes.
1: I feel for teachers.
0: No, see, I think the teachers do that on purpose because they didn't like us as kids. Masonries, sewerage plants, and bushwalking for 1 year olds. Tough to beat. We'll take your calls next on Triple M's Rush Hour.
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5: Dalrymple Road, there's some minor queuing outbound through Bayswater Road and at Duckworth Street intersection. University Road's a busy run for traffic in all directions through Stewart and Melton Black Drive intersections. And Ross River Road, a moderate run for traffic outbound through Hugh and Nathan Street. Bundock Street, traffic's clearing well outbound through all the major crosses. 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

0: Minutes on Triple M, the Rush Hour with Dobbo and Elliot, our Olympian Georgie Parker here, and over to you, 133 53. We want to take the stories today of Queensland's worst school excursions.
1: Well, I mean, there's a lot of bad excursions. I mean, the fact that you went to a sewerage would suggest that maybe sewerage plant would suggest that maybe you are in a bad way. Nat from Townsville, a very good afternoon. How are you?
2: Really well, really well.
1: All right, tell us, I can't beat a sewerage plant. I really can't. I've heard of a lot of them. Tell me you can beat it.
2: I went to a sewerage plant in Townsville.
0: Did you get a why, Nat? Because when we did this in Cairns, it was just, oh, you're going to learn heaps. We didn't.
2: I was in Year 12. I have not a clue why we were
3: in Year 12. Why are you doing excursions in Year 12? Don't you have, like, things to learn about your subjects you're doing?
0: Hey, this is regional Queensland schooling.
1: Hey, let's behave. Let's not judge.
2: Catholic
1: let's
2: school.
1: Not judge.
2: Full formal uniform in summer in Townsville.
3: Oh, how'd it smell?
1: Yes.
2: Stench.
3: You still remember
0: did
3: it,
0: they,
3: don't you?
0: Did they show you the lost and found box as well? Because I didn't know that existed.
2: And you have a look at here. I don't want to. I don't need to know.
0: That's great.
1: I bet you've never been back, Nat.
2: No, and I still live in Townsville. No, I'm not going there. I have no need.
3: I wonder if they're still sending it.
0: I can't believe it's a thing.
1: Yeah. I actually think we should do this one day. Who went to a sewerage plant as an excursion?
3: Why don't we go there? Let's go to a sewerage plant together. Jason from Caboolture, where did you go on your school camp?
4: Well, we're talking back in 1986.
0: Right.
4: School camp was at Talabudgera.
0: Beautiful. Mm-hmm.
4: We had some beautiful swimming and in the ocean and boogie boarding.
3: Perfect. Mm-hmm. Sounds great.
4: Grade 6, they took us to the Vic Hislop Great White Shark display with the rotting 6-metre great white in a tank to show it.
3: Did that smell?
0: It's in a tank.
1: That's a big turnaround from Tally Creek.
4: It was in formaldehyde, but it had a big gaping with all the teeth showing and everything. And the exhibit had all of the shark bite victims and the photos of all the shark bites.
0: Jason, Vic Hislop, and Dobbo, you'd remember Vic Hislop. He wasn't for everyone, but those, the way he set up the museums, they were actually very cool to see as a kid. Maybe not the dead things, but good chat. Oh. All right, we'll go to Candy and Carrara, 133.
1: Candy, how are you?
0: Jesus.
5: Hi. Hello.
0: Candy, where'd you go on your excursion?
5: In grade 7, I went on a camp to King's Cross, and they had us stay in the middle of King's Cross and walked us through the streets of King's Cross at night time.
3: How long ago was this?
1: Yeah. What year?
5: We were in grade 7, so we were 11 or 12 years old.
1: Yeah, but are we talking 80s or 90s?
5: Yeah, 80s.
3: Oh, that was 88. Rough.
1: No, that's hard. Mate, that is mansions. That is the, the Aussie Rules Hotel, and that is Strip Club Central, King's Cross at that time. I'm telling you, King's Cross is flash now, but at King's Cross in the 90s and 80s, mate, it was as bad as bad.
5: It was an eye-opener.
1: Yeah.
0: What was the most interesting thing you saw? Do you remember?
5: I think on the streets and, just walking through the streets at night with the teachers.
0: The characters. But,
5: it was definitely an eye-opener, and we, I'm not sure why we were even there.
0: No, I think the school blew the budget.
3: Neither. Shannon from Narangba, where did you go on your school camp?
0: Hi, Shannon.
6: Hi. So I'm a teacher, and about 10 years ago, I took my class to the Bundrum Ginger Factory, and we were just about to have the bee demonstration, and the beekeeper pulled out the tray of bees, and all of a sudden the bees flew out in front of all my class, flying all over the students, and then the beekeeper calmly walked out as they'd flown under her face netting and just collapsed and had an anaphylactic reaction to the bees in front of everybody.
3: The beekeeper was allergic to bees?
6: It was her second day on the job as a beekeeper, and she didn't realise she was allergic to bees.
1: Oh, Jesus.
3: What did you have to do? Was she okay?
6: I had to give her CPR until the ambulance came.
3: In front of your students?
6: In front of my students, yeah.
1: Oh, those
6: poor
1: kids.
6: I had them all through my hair. I got bitten just above my eyelid. I had them all down my back. It was crazy.
1: Did you go in the ambulance as well?
6: No, I had to stay with my students.
0: Glad she's okay. You think you knew throughout your life whether you're allergic to bees or not.
3: Before you become a beekeeper. That's crazy.
1: I just want to go about going to the Budrum Ginger Factory. I went there on my honeymoon to my first wife. What a low joint that is. What a low joint. Wow. Like, that's bad enough.
0: And finally, Jan from Warner, we got to roll into the commercials, but she said as a 10-year-old in regional Queensland got sent to the abattoir for her school excursion.
1: Oh, wow. Yeah, that's grim.
3: That's another eye.
0: Probably hasn't eaten meat since. Triple M's Rush Hour.
3: I went to the zoo. Like, why don't we do normal ones?
0: You went to flash schools. It was a little bit different in regional Queensland.
1: That's called snobbery.
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8: Dalrymple Road, there's some minor queuing outbound through Bayswater Road out at Duckworth Street intersection. University Road's a busy run for traffic in all directions through Stewart and Melton Black Drive. And Ross River Road, a moderate run outbound for traffic coming through Hugh and Nathan Street intersections. Bundock Street traffic's been doing fairly well through the crosses. On average, 80 people are killed and around 450 seriously injured each year on Queensland roads as a result of speed-related crashes. Slow down. Search Street Smarts for more. 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

0: Live across Queensland on Triple M, the Rush Hour. You with Dobbo and Elliot. 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
2: Guys, you know when some things just feel good?
1: It's Georgie Parker's 1, 2, 3, 4. Top 5.
2: I haven't done a top five in a while, so I thought I would bring one back, and it's honour of Ben Stokes. So if you're not across this story, the story is that Ben Stokes, the cricket captain of England, was with Gus Atkinson in Chelsea on a night out after their win against New Zealand, and a Saracens Academy rugby player apparently threw a punch at them. They missed. They hit one of their own security guards who was supervising the players. They had a midnight curfew. They were past that, and so they're going to be...
0: He's a captain.
2: Yeah, so he's not obviously playing by the rules. So in honour of Stokesy, who's a great cricket player, nobody's arguing that, but he's a little bit of a dropkick. We're doing the top five dropkick poms.
0: Oh, yes. Any excuse to whack the English footy guy.
2: That's it. All right. So following along with cricket, my number five dropkick is Duckworth Lewis-Stern method, because no one understands it and we all argue about it.
0: So this is the rain when it comes and a game gets shortened and no one can work out who's chasing what.
2: It's a DLS system, whatever that means. So that is my number five. Number four. Whoever oldies voted for Brexit, all drop kicks. A lot of them.
0: Oh, careful.
3: Come on.
0: Dobbo, I mean, I don't want to put words in your mouth, but if you're a pom, a big part.

0: A former fly half for the England Rugby Union team and broke our hearts in 2003.
1: Not Johnny Wilkinson.
0: It's Johnny Wilkinson.
2: He's coming back for Johnny Wilkinson. He drops for World Cup glory. It's over. He's done it.
0: Yes.
2: Johnny Wilkinson is England's hero yet again.
3: Yes, Johnny Wilkinson.
4: I remember watching that live.
0: It broke my heart.
4: At a school fake.
0: Yeah, so I'm not happy with him. He might be good looking and a great player and one of the best of all time, but he's number three on my list. Number two. Now, former Prime Minister of England, a man who I don't understand how he got into power because he talks like this, is Boris Johnson.
5: What great is it? Supine protoplasmic invertebrate jellies.
4: That was him insulting someone at some sort of conference.
0: Yeah. When he was in charge at the same time as Trump, it was meme heaven.
4: Do you remember when he shoulder charged the kid? I think they were playing a game of soccer or something.
0: That was Scott Morrison.
4: No, he did it as well. Boris
3: he did it as well. Yeah, he ran into it. Yeah, absolutely.
4: Absolutely. Well, if he's two, and that's bloody tough to be.
0: One. Well, it's the best fisherman in the world. It's none other than Piers Morgan.
6: Ashes, we're going to win 5-0.
7: No, we're going to win.
6: Worst Australian team I've seen in 25 years.
1: Oh, my God. No, this is such a flawed poll. I mean, there's two notable admissions
4: here. Go on.
1: One is Gordon Ramsay, like absolutely
0: Kitchen
1: the foul mouth.
0: He's one of the best show of all time.
1: No, but he's a disgrace to his country. And are we forgetting that there was a bloke who donned the streets called Jack the Ripper? And I mean, seriously, if Jack the Ripper isn't the worst pom of all time, he was a murderer. A murderer.
4: We weren't doing the worst serial killers ever.
1: No, but he's bad.
4: It's a list for another day.
0: I was close to adding the weather dobbo. That's a type of list I'm still
4: Jesus Christ.
1: Here I was thinking Jack the Ripper should be number one.
4: Yeah. Honourable mention, and still always that rumour that floats around Queensland that he's buried at the Toowong Cemetery. I don't know if that was ever squashed.
0: Maybe we can do an excursion to that.
4: I'm actually pretty good. This is Triple M's Rush Hour, Dobbo Elliott and Georgie Parker.
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10: A multi-vehicle crash on Dalrymple Road outbound at Pilkington Street turnoff and one lane's blocked. There's a little bit of congestion. Wilcox Street traffic still very heavy outbound with queuing through Mather and Shaw. Railway Avenue, there's a moderate run for traffic heading out of the city. There's queuing through Boundary Street and Charters Towers Road. Traffic's moving smoothly. 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
11: Hey there, I'm Tessa Randello. The US President says negotiations are continuing between the US and Iran.
12: That hasn't stopped. And we could have at least an idea by one or two days from now, but I think it's going well.
11: Donald Trump there after Israel and Iran said they've paused fighting following a series of strikes. It was the first major escalation since the ceasefire 2 months ago. Back home now, the Prime Minister says the Coalition and One Nation are indistinguishable, while the opposition leader's not ruling out working with One Nation in future. Angus Taylor saying we'll work with others to get rid of a rotten Labor government. NAB economists reckon the next rate change will be a drop, not a hike. Experts say they no longer expect the Reserve Bank to increase the cash rate by 25% in August, but the timing of the drop remains unclear. And the first Pets on Planes out of Adelaide will take off later this month, Virgin confirming it'll start June 23rd.
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11: Brisbane's clash with the Rabbitohs will carry extra meaning, the Broncos honouring former teammate Jai Arrow with a heartfelt jersey tribute. The players will wear his name and old Broncos number, with skipper Adam Reynolds saying the team is right behind the cause.
14: I love the bloke. He competed hard on the field. He's a champion fellow and he gets the boys up wherever he is. So, it's going to be an honour to wear his name and his number on the jersey this weekend.
11: And Mitch Moses says he's on track to return from a hamstring injury for the Blues in Origin Game 2.
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16: Late showers for the rest of today in Townsville. Tonight down to 18 and tomorrow showers with a high of 28. And Clubcasts are the new podcasts about the only club that truly matters. Yours? 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
20: Hey, general knowledge quiz. Ben Dobbin goes head-to-head with the great brains of this state. They were unavailable, so Georgie Parker, our Olympian, taking their place today.
21: I'm the people's people. The people's person.
20: You're the people's people.
22: Is that right? You're the people's people.
20: Oh,
22: yeah, that's good, Georgie.
20: Dear me.
22: You got that really well. You're the people's people.
21: Got multiple personalities, so it's still kind of
20: fit. IQ of 100 combined
22: that's
20: in
22: okay.
20: the room. All right. Dobbo, you lost yesterday, so chance for you to bounce back. It's like in wrestling.
22: I have to say, I think we had the smartest ever listener on our show yesterday.
20: That's fair. And now we've got
22: her
20: Georgie.
22: Her knowledge was unbelievable.
20: Yep.
22: And then we've got Georgie. So today I'm going to have a moral
20: win. Not an insult. It's a fact. We have Georgie. You are here.
21: That seems a bit of venom in that.
20: Ben Dobbin. Actually, no, Georgie, you go first. Georgie, how much did a Queensland couple donate to fight MND?
21: Oh, it's a beautiful amount. $40 million.
20: That is correct.
21: Yeah. $10 million to begin with, an extra $30 million just thanks for coming to Neil.
20: Ben Dobbin, there are three AFL teams that have never won a premiership. Can you list them?
21: Ooh.
22: Yeah. Gold Coast Suns.
20: That's one.
22: GWS.
20: That's two.
22: And
20: they've been to a grand final.
22: I would say Fremantle
20: yes.
22: Dockers.
20: Ben Dobbin, well done.
21: Well done.
20: Frio. All right. Georgie, which Brisbane festival has been cancelled for 2026? Just announced today. If you've read a paper or looked at a headline, you would have seen this.
21: Oh, I'm going to say it's the Panayiri.
20: The Brisbane festival that's been cancelled for 2026. Panayiri has already been on, you pelican.
21: Oh, I thought for next year.
20: No, it's the Brisbane International Film Festival. Acts for this year.
21: I didn't
20: year.
21: Listen to the question properly. Mm. That's my fault. I'm an idiot.
20: Dobbo.
22: No.
20: Dobbo, where are the Brisbane Lions currently sitting on the live ladder?
22: I think they're ninth at the present moment.
20: Well,
22: maybe eighth.
20: No, just
22: yeah,
20: ninth. Stick with your first go. Georgie
21: Parker. No. I wouldn't have known that.
20: I think it's one apiece. Georgie, which Formula One driver...
21: No, he's on two.
22: No, it's 2-1.
21: Don't worry, Dobbo. I'm on
20: Georgie,
21: team fair.
20: Which Formula One driver won this year's Monaco GP?
21: Monaco?
20: It was just went over the weekend.
22: I know.
20: Not your question, sorry. Georgie Parker.
21: I'm not an F1 gal. Let's go that guy
20: name.
21: That nobody likes from...
20: Okay. Verstappen?
21: Yeah.
22: No, it's not him.
21: Okay.
22: No.
21: I don't watch
22: Kimi
21: F1.
22: Antonelli.
20: Kimi Antonelli.
21: I didn't even know he was a guy.
20: You've signed this up already. He's leading the crew. Dobbo, for fun, who is the Socceroos captain ahead of the FIFA World Cup? He is also the goalkeeper.
22: Have absolutely no idea.
20: Oh, God.
21: I could tell you the Matildas... captains and goalkeepers.
20: You don't know the skipper of this country.
21: Well, the women I do.
20: Georgie.
21: No.
20: Well, equality to all genders. It's Matt Ryan. Dobbo, you've won. Well done. Bounce back.
22: Good on you, Matt Ryan. Matt Ryan's a quarterback.
21: When's their first match?
22: The Atlanta Falcons.
21: It's coming up.
20: Yeah, they play on Saturday.
21: Hells yeah.
20: I would suggest it's worth doing some research. It is the biggest event on the planet.
21: Yeah, it is.
20: And
21: I get that.
20: Australia's in action in less than a week.
21: Okay. Yes, it is, Dobbo.
20: This will be good. What is it?
21: What
20: the
21: is?
20: Calgary Stampede. A race
22: yes,
20: beaten
22: correct.
20: Roma. Yep.
22: Greatest outshore. Yes.
21: What
22: Mount Isa
21: then?
22: Radio.
20: The Mount Isa Radio is the biggest event in the world.
21: Bigger than the world.
22: It's the biggest one it's the biggest one in the Southern Hemisphere, biggest radio in the Southern Hemisphere.
21: Oh, okay, so it's not even the biggest in the world of its own thing.
22: Well, I don't care about the world.
20: We got a break coming.
22: Does anybody really care about the Soccer World Cup?
21: Don't play that game.
20: I care
21: about that even.
20: South Bank, 2 p.m. on Saturday, they're showing the Socceroos first game.
21: Yeah, that'll be sick.
22: I'll see you there, Elliot.
20: I'll watch on the telly because I don't like
22: yeah,
20: people.
22: Yeah, okay. There you go.
20: Right, we'll watch on the telly because I love my country and you two are obviously not patriots.
21: I may as well
20: be going for the US.
21: I just don't know who the captain is.
20: I'm done with you both. There's no winners today. This is Triple M's Rush Hour.

0: Live across Queensland on Triple M, the Rush Hour. You with Dobbo and Elliot, our Olympian Georgie Parker here. And inside the next 20, our team lists are in for the NRL this weekend. And the Broncos, despite all the outs, have still snubbed one of their stars. We'll dive into that. But the NBA Finals rolling on at the moment. A spoiler coming in just a second. Game 3 today. Knicks, Spurs, Spurs finally won a game. I think it was 115 to 111.
1: Yeah, correct. And obviously this is going bananas over there. The Knicks haven't won, what, since 1973?
0: Wow.
1: They haven't been in the NBA Finals for 27 years. So
0: it's a big deal.
1: It's a big deal. And because of that, Madison Square Gardens, a stadium that holds 19,000 people, is inside there. The tickets are going to be worth between $300 and $400 million because they've lost their mind and everyone's paying through the woo-ha for these tickets.
0: How much is one ticket?
1: Well, it depends, right? So the cheapest ticket on the stadium on StubHub at the moment is $9,000, was just before the match, was $9,060.
0: For a nosebleed?
1: Yep. Back row, $9,006. So what's that? $14,000.
0: Roughly.
1: They had two tickets sell for $589,000 for two tickets.
2: Wow.
1: Absolutely insane sort of behavior. So people have lost their mind over there. And it kind of made me wonder. Mm. I want to know how much people have paid for tickets. 1-333-53. How much have you paid for a ticket? I reckon you've paid a lot. I've paid a lot for a ticket. You've paid a lot for tickets, I'm assuming, Elliot. You love your sport when you go to America.
0: Yeah, we paid almost $4,000 Australian for two tickets to college football, and we had to leave 15 minutes into it for a
1: not
0: personal
1: getting,
0: issue.
1: What's that per minute? Have you done that?
0: No, I refuse to.
2: Don't do it.
0: It wasn't worth it.
1: I paid $3,000 to watch my AFL team get walloped in a grand final to sit by myself.
0: Jesus.
2: Really?
1: Dobbo, you would have paid some money.
2: If the Cleveland Browns ever make the Super Bowl, I am going to go all out and buy a ticket.
1: Like,
2: that will cost. Oh, mate, no, there'll be no price barrier. I will definitely be there. Like,
1: 589,000.
2: No, but I would make sure I'm there, no matter what.
0: Yeah.
1: Have you paid a
2: Jordan,
1: lot before?
2: I don't know if you know of a bloke called Jordan Peterson. He's He's sort of
1: a polarizing guy.
2: I paid a lot of money for a meet and greet. I gave him a standing ovation when he went out on stage, and then I met him after. And look, it didn't go well in my household. Yeah, I do.
0: How much money? And for those that don't know, how do you summarize him? What's Australia's version?
1: I don't think we have anyone, but He's very polarizing.
0: Yeah.
2: I went and saw him. All I'll say, higher than 4 and less than 8.
0: So you paid about $6,000 or $7,000 to see a polarizing Palooka.
2: They're your words.
1: Did you get a photo?
2: I find him very. Yes.
1: Have you put it anywhere?
2: No, I had it.
1: Cancelled. Footy players cancelled having a photo with him.
2: A lot of people like Jordan Peterson. Anyway, it was a long time ago.
1: Women.
2: Yeah. No.
0: 1-333-53. Jesus Christ, Ben. How much have you paid for a ticket? Look, we're not going to get $6,000. I don't think we're going to get $3,000. But anything over a couple hundred bucks, I'd love to take some stories. It'd have to be for a great love, like a sporting team or a band that would never come back. Maybe AC/DC.
2: Oh, Brooks and Dunn. I paid a lot of money to go and see Brooks and Dunn and have a meet and greet with them afterwards.
1: My footy team hadn't been in the grand final in 30 years.
0: Get that.
1: So.
0: And Dubbo.
2: Who's your footy team?
1: Adelaide Crows, and I had no money at the time as well. That was all the money I had and still did it.
0: Yeah, but you do it for things you love.
1: Exactly.
0: Like right-wing arseholes like Jordan Peterson. 1-333-53. Not biting.
2: He's misunderstood.
1: Say that about you too, Papa.
0: That's great. 1-333-53. How much have you paid for a ticket? We'd love to take some of your calls right after this on Triple M.

0: Live across Queensland on Triple M, The Rush Hour. You're with Dobbo and Elliot, and with us today, our Olympian, Georgie Parker.
1: Well, it's a game three of the NBA playoff today. The Knicks won, 115.
0: Definitely
1: against,
0: lost.
1: Lost today against the Spurs, 115 to 111 at MSG, 19,000 capacity. Cheapest ticket in the building, $9,006.
2: It's a lot of money.
1: It's a lot of money.
0: It's a lot of money to watch your team lose. If you sat in the nosebleeds, the worst seat in the house, that's a very good thing.
2: Yeah, but you want to be there. Well, it's a lot. Hey, Tom from Camp Hill, how much did you pay for a ticket, mate?
3: Mate, $1,100 for a ticket to see Liverpool play Manchester United.
1: Worth it?
3: At Anfield.
2: Oh yeah, that's worth it. Sing Walk On, mate? Did you hold up there, hold your scarf above and sing Walk On?
3: Walk On, yeah, You'll Never Walk Alone, yeah, something like that. The biggest problem was we lost, Liverpool lost.
2: Oh, no.
1: You still remember it, though. It's worth every dollar, right?
3: I'd do it again, and even if they lost again, I wouldn't care.
1: So like, even if you knew the outcome, you'd still spend $1,100 there?
3: I'd pay double that. The atmosphere is just amazing. Nothing you've ever experienced before.
0: Where do you draw the line? And thank you, Tom. I mean, your Crows, you paid $3,000 to see them in an AFL Grand Final when you didn't have $3,000 to your name.
1: Sat by myself.
0: Your greatest love, the Cleveland Browns. You mentioned before, if they made a Super Bowl, like, what's the ceiling? What's the max amount that you would pay to get over
2: there? There's no ceiling.
0: $100,000.
2: I wouldn't pay $100,000.
0: That's a ceiling, Ben. Yeah.
2: No. Look, there's no ceiling.
0: 30?
2: Yeah, definitely.
1: Well, it's all in dependence how much you're earning as well, right?
0: Oh, yeah. Well, you got the Ben Dobbin money. You
1: just Ipswich.
0: There is no ceiling.
1: He'll sell half of Ipswich to be able to get him to the club.
2: Run around half of Ipswich. Let's move on, please.
0: Sorry, Harper Street. Coming up next on Triple M's Rush Hour, our teams are in. Our three Queensland sides are in action in the NRL this weekend. And the Brisbane Broncos, despite all the outs for Origin, have left the star on the bench. We'll get to it next on Triple M.
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6: There's been a crash on Dalrymple Road outbound at Pilkington Street turnoff and a lane blocked, so that has impacted traffic. Wilcox Street still quite busy outbound with queuing through Metha and Shaw intersections. Railway Avenue's a moderate run heading out of the city. There's queuing through Boundary Street and Charters Towers Road traffic's moving smoothly through all the intersections. 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
0: Three stories that matter across the state this afternoon. Three of the Queensland NRL sides in action this weekend, Dobbo, and the teams have dropped.
2: Yeah, they certainly have. And the Broncos team that takes on South Sydney on Thursday night is a shadow of what we normally... Hayes Perham at fullback, Josiah Carapani, Antonio Verhoeven and Grant Anderson in the centres. Duffy holds his spot along with Reynolds, but then the forward pack. Preston Rickey, Corey Pates, Jack Gajewski, Brendan Piakura, Jordan Ricky back, and Xavier Willison. The bench, Hunt, Tolte, Orblix, Tafa, Ezra Mam. Now, quickly, I just want to mention a big shout-out to a bloke by the name of John Rattle, who is from Wandoan, who makes his debut for South Sydney. He's only 21. He was a Bronco. He went to the Mackay Cutters. He won Mackay Cutters Player of the Year last year. Wayne Bennett picked him up in the off-season, and guess what? He makes his debut on Thursday. The Dolphins, they take on the Roosters, and look, both sides are depleted. But for the Dolphins, Trey Fuller's back at fullback. You've still got Jermaine Asako, Jack Bostock, Herbie Farmworth, Nafahu, Cody Nikorima, and Izzy Katoa. It's the forward pack where there's a bit of... Like, Felice Kafusi's back in the side with Francis Molo. Then you got Connolly Lemuel and Oren Keeley, Morgan Knowles. But their bench, Schneider, the Junkyard Dog, who we're going to talk to tomorrow, Tom Gilbert, Ray Stone. They're looking very, very good. And you know what? It just shows what depth will bring. Then Leichhardt on Sunday afternoon, 4 o'clock. I'll be at this game. Kinney is back. Jalen DeGroot is in the centres, which is great because Jojo Fafita's out. I tell you what, I can see a clean sweep this weekend.
0: Last time you said that, I'm almost certain Queensland went 0-4. So hopefully the luck changes. Switching codes, a special one yesterday. Georgie, $40 million donated to fight MND, motor neurons disease. So much discussion about it at the moment. And the couple behind it, are they Queensland locals?
3: They are. Brisbane couple Quentin and Kylie Burt revealed that the late Neil Danaher inspired their record-breaking $40 million donation. That's enormous. They'd already committed to $10 million, and they went to the match seeing 88,000 people all wearing this big sea of blue. They wanted to donate another $30 million. So their couple hope, they said, is simple, that the money helps researchers find a cure for motor neuron disease. Jai Arrow, of course, was the coin tosser at that match.
0: Yes.
3: So it is a really, really wonderful day. And I know that the late Neil Danaher and the legacy he's leaving is a big one, and really, really help it there by Quentin and Kylie.
0: Fightmnd.org.au if you want to find out some more information. And just finally, guys, it's a big story. He's a former NRL prop, Kane Evans. He bounced around a few clubs, and he's publicly come out as gay. And why it's such a big deal, he's the first male professional rugby league player to do it since Ian Roberts. That was 1995. Dobbo, you watched this interview. It was pretty heavy.
2: Yeah, look, what I don't understand, and I'm probably a bit immune to it, is why we haven't made it more safe for people to actually be able to declare what they are and what sexuality they are. Kane Evans was a great footballer, but it shouldn't matter whether or not he was gay or whether he wasn't, and it was a big thing for him to suppress that. I'm so happy he was able to come out and talk about it.
0: Yep.
2: He also just talked about the love that the Roosters are giving him. He only played for the Roosters. He played for Parramatta, but what Trent Robinson did, helping him out with his first 4 weeks' rent to try and get him back on his feet. I mean, rugby league is a great game, and you don't hear about all the good stories, but Kane Evans coming out, and I believe that Ian Roberts has spoken to Peter Bedell over the last 24 hours, and we'll get some response. It's quite unbelievable. There's obviously a lot more men who are gay in rugby league who hopefully they should be able to be proud and be able to come out and say that without being judged, I hope.
3: Yeah, and it was really heavy, and if you do need some help, make sure you do reach out, because he had to fight himself fight society as well. So just be safe out there and do reach out if you need any help.
0: 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Next on Triple M's Rush Hour, Dobbo was in Queensland camp earlier today, went one-on-one with none other than Mr. Sendoff from Game game one, Kalen Ponga.
3: Very New South Wales of you.
0: Well, he was. Got sent off, and what happened happened. The greatest comeback in Origin history. Anyway, Kalen Ponga, Ben Dobbin. We're going to hear that next on Triple M.
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4: Townsville's average unleaded price today is around $178 a litre, while some servos are selling it as low as $172. The average for diesel sits around $210. 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
26: G'day, team. The buyers of the old milk factory site down in South Brisbane have revealed their plan. Former Olympians Mark and Tracy Stockwell want to transform it into a bold centrepiece for 2032. A 19-year-old man has been injured when 5 males stormed his home at Cooper's Plains with knives and bats. And amazing generosity from 2 low-profile Queensland billionaires. Quentin and Kylie Burt are donating $40 million to the MND fight. See you on 7 News at 6.
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0: Live across Queensland on Triple M, the Rush Hour, you are Dobbo and Elliot and our Olympian Georgie Parker. Dobbo, Queensland have set up their camp quite literally on the sunny coast, and for those that missed it, you were with one of their stars this morning.
1: Yeah, Kalyn Ponga, Twin Waters. I saw the team photo and everything like that. You know, it was all very, everybody was very happy. He had a good chat to Billy. Billy's got a horse racing this weekend as well.
0: Of course he does.
1: We're talking a bit of race horses, you know, very coy. I had to say to Bill, in fact, Bill, I remember when you were a player, mate, why are you so different? And he just smirks. He won't even reply. Like, the weirdest thing is, I've interviewed Billy Slater that many times as a player, and now I have to interview him as a coach. And I'm just going, what happened to the Billy Slater that cried on the field after the Origin with me? Do you know what I mean?
0: Like, what's different now?
1: Well, I don't know. Grey hair and a bit more mature, I guess.
2: Are you the same guy from when you were 25?
1: Yes.
3: I am. It's actually probably true.
1: No. I am.
0: If he was the same guy he was at 25, he'd be in jail. I know the story from the territory.
2: I would know him personally.
0: Yeah, spoke to Bill, but it's Queensland's current fullback that you spent the most time with.
1: Yeah, I did. I caught up with Kalyn Ponga for the Rush Hour.
4: Kalyn Ponga, appreciate you giving us some time. Jeez, Origin's a funny thing. How are you, mate? You looking forward to getting back out there?
5: It is a funny thing, mate. It's the most talked about games, obviously, of the year and whatnot. But yeah, definitely excited to be back in camp. A couple of new faces off the back of the first camp. There's definitely a lot to be excited about.
4: Were you surprised by everything, the narrative after you got sent? I mean, no player ever goes to intentionally hurt someone, but just the divide in opinion on that tackle.
5: I tried to not look at it too much, to be honest. Like, I tried to not. I had a game to play and a couple of days later, and I just feel like those sort of things don't. Like, looking at all that sort of stuff doesn't give you any purpose, give me any purpose. But it was a pretty crazy, you know, minute, 2 minutes, 3 minutes, and then obviously the 20 minutes that followed. Definitely a moment I'd like back, but unfortunately can't change for sure, yeah.
4: One of the most impressive things I saw was you walked up and walked into the box and apologised. I assumed you apologised, but that was the thought process behind it. Was that always the intention? And how does one get from the change rooms in his gear up to the box without getting harassed?
5: No, I got a few words said to me on the way up. One of the staff just said, would you like to go up to the box? And I thought that was definitely the best place to be for that last 20 minutes. And then, I was apologetic. I did feel like I let the team down, obviously the state down. And I wanted to say sorry to the staff, obviously. Just felt like we put ourselves in such a good position and had a big impact in the game after that. But, yeah, just wanted them to know that I was apologetic for it.
4: How did you find it? Till then, you guys were doing it very easy. You've had a review. Obviously, you looked at a lot. It wasn't the turning point, but it obviously contributed. But are there areas before that send-off where you guys think that you got it wrong?
5: Oh, there's always moments in games where you'd like to be better, definitely. We look at our game that way. They'll look at their game that way for sure. You're never perfect in footy. So there's definitely, even throughout that first 60, definitely in the last 20, or throughout the whole 80, there's definitely moments that we want to improve on.
4: Looking at that side that you've named, with Reece coming onto that extended bench, that would suggest to me that if there is a inside back or something injury, that you're most likely going to move in and Reece goes to fullback. I know you played at 5-8 before, but is that something you're comfortable with at Origin level? I know you've been playing the centres, I think, at one stage at Origin level.
5: I definitely wouldn't do anything, man. I'll go anywhere. Having Reece back in the side is definitely exciting. I know a lot of people would be excited about it. I

0: Yeah, no, I'll do anything.
1: It's Callum Ponga on Triple M's Rush Hour. Harry Grant will be stopping by after 4 p.m. tomorrow. Georgie, this is your final moment. Not ever on the show, but for this afternoon. You've been coining some of Dobbo's famous catchphrases to say goodbye.
2: No, I got in trouble for them.
1: Oh, did you?
2: Yeah. So you can do it, Dobbo. It's fine.
3: All right. Well, have a great night, Queensland. And remember, as Georgie Parker and Elliot and myself always say, when the wheat is ripe, keep the headers rolling in the paddock. Have a great night. We'll see you tomorrow from 4.
4: That's it for Triple M's Rush Hour with Dobbo and Elliot for today. 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
3: Hey there, I'm Tessa Randello. The Prime Minister says the coalition's indistinguishable from One Nation.
4: Liberal One National parties have become three right-wing parties, all with a very common agenda, not supporting things like free TAFE. They have opposed it.
3: Anthony Albanese there. It comes as opposition leader Angus Taylor refused to rule out a preferential deal with One Nation. Meantime, Anthony Albanese says Apple's new online safety controls for kids were inspired by Australia's under-16s ban. The company previewed a number of parental controls designed to better help parents manage what children can access. Overseas now, Donald Trump says negotiations between the US and Iran continue after fighting escalated in the Middle East. The US president also adding that no one is getting through the US blockade in the Strait of Hormuz. And hundreds of Barbecue Galore employees are facing redundancy as more than 60 stores close nationwide. The retail store entered voluntary administration in February.
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3: Four Eels players have been fined following the Kings' birthday loss to the Bulldogs. The biggest was for hooker Talon De Silva, $1,800 fine for a high tackle on Matt Burton. The tackle resulted in Stephen Crichton landing the match-winning penalty goal. While the Bulldogs skipper, Stephen Crichton, has been ruled out of Origin Game 2 after being named in Laurie Daly's squad overnight, he's dealing with an ongoing shoulder injury, while Mitch Moses says he'll be back for Game 2.
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7: Late showers for the rest of today in Townsville. Tonight down to 18 and tomorrow showers with a high of 28. And Clubcasts are the new podcasts about the only club that truly matters. Yours? 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
16: Welcome to Triple M NRL Daily here on your Tuesday. We have a massive show for you today because two of the greats from Code Sports are in the house, David Riccio and Brent Reed. How are you, boys?
17: How good is it? Origin is in the air again. I can smell it. The teams have been named, Charlie.
16: Teams have been named. You two have been in camp today with New South Wales. How is the vibe?
18: It was up-tempo, upbeat. They were pumped. Look,
17: Dylan Lucas is the story.
18: Well, and Payne Haas, delighted to be back in the Blues fold.
17: Yep.
18: Looks ready to go, Payne.
16: Did they have a bonding session last night?
17: They did.
18: Dave said a few of them.
17: There's a few breathy ones.
18: Yeah.
16: Smell like they've been to Liquorland, perhaps.
17: Yes,
18: ooh,
17: definitely.
18: Hello.
16: Sure they chose to drink wise. But we do have a big show. Origin teams are in. We'll unpack the New South Wales team. We'll unpack the Queensland team. Mm. And, of course, we'll talk about the best interview we've seen in rugby league in a long, long time, the most powerful interview by James Bracey on 100% Footy with Kane Evans. It was great to see, boys, wasn't it?
18: Great, yeah.
17: Extraordinary.
18: Moving. Yeah. It was very moving,
17: and important,
18: Charlie, actually.
17: Important for Kane Evans as a man.
16: Yeah.
17: And also to I would argue for every rugby league player.
16: Yeah.
17: Every athlete in the game on what courage looks like to come.
16: Yeah.
17: Go public with such a personal and what has been such a tormenting period for Kane.
16: Yeah.
17: And what I love now is the reaction from the rugby league community, which is wrapping their arms and support around this bloke.
16: Absolutely, and we will play some of that interview. So if you haven't heard that, Kane Evans last night 100% fully spoke about his rehab struggles and with drugs, and he's come out as gay. So us here at Triple M, we are fully in support of Kane Evans. So happy for him. We will also talk the Tigers as well, because there is talk that Israel Folau's been offered to them. Plus, they got pumped, didn't they, boys? Absolutely pumped.
18: Yeah. Pretty ugly, Charlie.
17: And you know what,
18: pretty
17: Charlie? Ugly. I reckon Reedy is still going to believe they can make finals.
16: Wow. He is off his head. Have you been drinking before the show today,
18: Kool-Aid.
16: Reedy?
18: Only Kool-Aid, Charlie.
16: Well, you listen to Triple M, NRL Daily. You got David Riccio here, Brent Reed, and Charlie White. We'll be back very shortly.

0: Triple M NRL Daily with James Graham, Wade Graham and Charlie White. Breaking news and the biggest names in the game.
1: And nobody does the NRL like Triple M.
2: Dylan Lucas, what was he like in camp? I know he loved the experience of being camp as 20th man, but how happy was he this morning?
3: So happy and so thankful. He's grateful towards Laurie Daly for this opportunity. It's a dream come true for Dylan Lucas. Like, he's just he loves his footy and has worked hard to be in this position. Does it come as a surprise? I think it does. Mm. I think he's been in outstanding form. There's no denying that.
4: Yeah.
3: But, you know, as I said, you're making a change. You're making a change after winning. We don't really see that.
2: Hamole Olakau'atu dropped.
4: Yeah, it's a mystery. Mystery wrapped in sort of riddle, this one, because he's right out the team altogether. Obviously, he had some cramps at the end of that game in Origin 1, but then came back, played club footy at the weekend and was outstanding for Manly. So a bit of a shock, Charlie. It feels like there's more to this story.
3: Look, there's two theories going around, and of which haven't been confirmed as yet. So let's just put them.
4: You're just going to throw them out there?
3: Well, let's just put them out there. And I say this respectfully. Hamole hasn't had an opportunity to have his say, and he may have a differing opinion. One theory is that his kick chase wasn't the greatest in Origin 1. The effort areas of the game. Personally, I would like to go back and watch that game again to seriously analyse it. The second point is that the 10-day camp didn't really suit Hamole's style as far as training and load management is concerned. And then when he got to game day, he probably wasn't at his optimum in being ready for an 80-minute performance.
4: As in, we worked too hard during?
3: Maybe worked too hard, or the training load
4: was too much?
3: Too much for him.
4: For a bloke? Oh, okay.
3: We did see him cramp at the back end.
4: Couldn't you just adjust his training load then? Wouldn't that be the logical thing to do in that situation?
3: I'd like to talk to Manly about what they do together. I'd like to talk to Manly about how they manage him week to week.
4: I'm surprised because he's been devastating in the NRL this year. And I reckon before Origin 1, Queenslanders were really concerned about Hamole and the impact he could have in that game. And look, I mean, they obviously didn't play well to start that game. It's been well documented. He didn't get a lot of opportunities, and now he gets flicked altogether. I think it's wouldn't happen in Queensland.
3: No, of course not.
2: He also hasn't got flicked for one of the best back rowers in the competition, Liam Martin, who's come back with a bang since he's been back.
4: Dylan Lucas has been pretty good though, Charlie.
2: He has, but he's been James Graham described Liam Martin as a killer.
4: He is a killer.
3: He's a killer.
4: He's a killer.
2: Why is he not there?
3: I don't think he's been outstanding in his return. I think he's eased his way back.
4: Yeah, I think he's been solid.
3: And I love Liam Martin. He is a killer.
4: Yeah, he's an Origin specialist.
3: Yes.
4: Goes after Munster at Origin level.
3: Yeah.
4: So Munster will be happy not to see him.
2: So why hasn't he been picked, so? Why hasn't
4: missed
2: Dale
4: him so
2: him?
4: Much he's been picking on Kalen Ponga. He's spoiling for a fight.
3: Yeah.
4: Well, I imagine it can only be because he's obviously spent a long time on the sidelines. And Dylan Lucas has played the house down, which he has done. I mean, Dylan Lucas has been great this year. He's a good football player.
3: Mm.
4: I'm just going to refer to
3: the
4: that
3: thing with Dylan,
4: New South Wales bench.
3: The thing with Dylan and Hamole, they're vastly different players.
4: Yeah.
3: Dylan's high-speed, hole runner, hits space. Hamole's all collision.
4: His power,
3: isn't power, it? Get out of my way.
2: Mm.
3: Very different styles.
4: And if you made that change, look, you weren't going to drop Murray or Radley because they made a real difference. If you're going to bring in Liam Martin, another back rower, you're not going to drop Murray or Radley because they made an impact in Origin 1. They helped change the game, really.
3: Mm.
4: And Hudson Young's been great all year. So
3: the other point
4: you
3: too,
4: would have to left Dylan Lucas out, right? That's the obvious one for Liam Martin. And Dylan Lucas has been playing great.
3: And he's an 80-minute back rower. So that means that Laurie doesn't have to make a change on his edges, where Hamole could gas out. And it's a change you may need to make.
4: Not if you look after him during the lead up, Dave.
3: Well, potentially.
4: Or
3: fatigue gets to him during
4: the
3: games.
4: The suggestion's been that maybe he got overworked in the lead up to the game. And
3: You're saying it's New South Wales Blues high performance staff's problem?
4: No, I'm just going on what you said, that his training loads might have been.
2: So if he was trained too hard, Did he complain about being trained too hard?
4: Well, I don't know if it's even if that's even the case. I don't know.
3: We haven't heard of a complaint.
4: We haven't heard.
2: This feels like Queensland trying to drum up some negative pressure around New South Wales.
4: This is, I'm just interpreting what Dave said.
2: Brent Reed is a Queensland agent.
3: He picks up and runs.
2: You have to remember that. Good. We let him into this state, and he's coming here, and he's trying to cause issues for us.
4: Okay. I've got no idea.
3: The two back rowers for both teams are very similar. Britton Nickera, hole runner. Looks to find space, hits his halves, same as Dylan Lucas. And then Hudson Young, the high work rate, robust, tackle, run, got a kick, got a pass, like Kirk Capel.
2: Mm.
3: Very similar styles.
0: Nobody does the NRL like Triple M.
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1: 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Triple M NRL Daily with James Graham, Wade Graham and Charlie White.
2: Queensland, sponsored by Liquorland, actually, Queensland.
3: So, yeah, great stuff.
2: Great supporters of Queensland Rugby League, Liquorland. Reece Walsh back in the squad. I saw Aaron Woods was fired up about it last night.
4: He was ripping into him.
5: What a shock.
2: Basically said that Billy Slater's admitting that he got it wrong and all that jazz from Woodsy, but what do you guys make of
5: Reece
2: Walsh?
5: I don't see how Reece Walsh has improved from between before Origin 1 and now. I haven't seen any improvement, so it's the same Reece Walsh that he's picked. I don't know what's changed, other than the fact that Ezra Mann and Shibasaki and Pat Carrigan
4: Shibasaki's injured, right? Mann's form's been pretty poor. Pretty poor before he got picked, actually. So he's obviously made a decision to go with Reece rather than, I imagine, Ezra Mann. I don't mind it. I think it's a good call. You know, I think Reece may not get in the field.
5: Mm.
4: If they're chasing points, throw him on and he'll cause havoc for the Blues. Imagine Reece and
5: I think he'll get on no matter what.
4: Same time. You reckon he will?
5: Yeah, last 25.
4: Yeah, really? What if Queensland are winning comfortably?
5: Even more chaos.
4: Okay. Where would you put him?
5: I don't think that would happen.
4: Where would you put him in that middle of the field?
5: That roaming role. They've done that before.
4: They have, yeah.
5: The KP coming off the bench.
2: The six-man bench, we saw in Origin 1 how important it was in getting the balance right. I look at it, and I know with Reece Walsh there, who, if Sam Walker drops out, who goes to halfback? Because I know Caelan Ponga was actually, there was rumours that he was going to get the
5: halfback.
2: That wasn't
5: rumours. That was legitimately happening.
2: He was going to get
5: on the Saturday
2: spot.
5: Before Origin 1, KP was in the halves. Within 24 hours, it changed.
2: And that, for me, then, is an indication that if Sam Walker goes down, Caelan Ponga will go to halfback.
4: Yes.
2: So their plan, if they lose a spine member, is to change two spine positions. What are you guys' thoughts on that?
5: No, I'm not overly critical of it. They're elite, world-class players.
2: So they're going to train all week, though.
4: Yeah, but I'm sure.
2: With Caelan Ponga at fullback, Sam Walker gets injured, KP then goes to halfback, and then Walsh goes to fullback.
4: I'm sure they'll spend some time training for one of the halves to drop, and if that happens, I'm sure they'll train for KP to go in the halves. I mean, he's not a dope. He's a pretty good footballer. He's played in the halves before. And Reece has obviously played a lot of fullback. So I don't know. I'm with Dave. I don't think it's a huge impost.
2: But if that is how Walsh is going to be used, is it kind of pointless when you got Hammer there? Like if Walsh's plan will be, if something happens to Walk, we put him at fullback. Well, Hammer can do that. Is it kind of a wasted position on the bench?
4: Well, not really, because you want to disrupt three positions then, wouldn't you? Because you need a new centre. You're moving.
2: No. Because I wouldn't move. I wouldn't move. I'd have a half on the bench. I wouldn't have Reece Walsh on the bench.
4: Which half would you add on the bench?
2: Clifford, yeah. I like Clifford.
4: Okay. Fair enough. I'd rather Reece Walsh.
2: Okay.
5: The big question is, if Queensland and when Queensland get.
4: Would you rather Reece Walsh over Jake Clifford? Is that silly or you'd rather Jake Clifford?
2: No, it's not silly. I think Jake Clifford, for the balance of that bench, is better, personally.
5: If Queensland get beat and it's the Blues win the series and they're up 2-0 and they go to game 3 and Tom Dearden is available, do they bring straight Tom Dearden straight
4: Tom Dearden
5: in?
4: Tom Dearden comes in regardless.
5: For Sam Walker.
4: Tom Dearden comes in if it's
5: 1-0.
4: 2-0, 1-0. Yes. Tom Dearden, are you serious? He's a Wally Lewis medal winner from last year. Walks into that team. I'm sorry.
5: So Sam Walker goes to Melbourne, 95,000.
4: Yep.
5: Gets the job done.
4: Yep.
5: And he's sacked. As halfback of the Queensland side.
4: No. He's not sacked because he's in there because Tommy's not available.
5: Yep.
4: So he gets sacks a really harsh word, David. I don't like it. I think Tommy's the incumbent. He comes back in.
5: What would you like me to call him? Relegated? Omitted?
4: He's forced to play a game of patience.
5: Yeah. Okay. It's going to be a big call.
4: You know what? Hold on. He could go back. If Charlie's whinging about the balance of the bench.
2: Yeah.
4: Sammy goes back to the bench.
2: Mm. Yeah, exactly. Yeah. That would happen, surely, for game 3. And then is Dearden going to be back as well?
4: Well, there's a chance, isn't there? He's back for game three.
5: There's a chance for game
4: 3. I mean, he needs to get some footy in, right? He needs to play a game before then. But if he plays a game before then, I think Tommy comes back. Maybe they don't. You know what, Dave? Maybe they don't pick him. Maybe he hasn't got enough footy under his belt. I don't know. I'd pick him because he's Tommy Dearden.
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2: Last night on 100% Footy, one of the best interviews we've seen in rugby league in a long, long time. James Bracey sitting down with Kane Evans for a powerful interview, a moving interview, an important interview. Take a listen to a snippet of it here.
3: I had three goals in life. And it was to play NRL, to buy my parents a house, and then I was going to top myself. And because I was living in denial from a young age, I know that I'm gay, but
2: now Kane Evans, guys, he's been on this journey, and he's now over 130 days clean, sober. Yeah. And he's also come out as gay. And us here at Triple M, we want to throw huge support behind Kane Evans. It's really powerful interview, boys, wasn't it?
4: Gutsy, right? I mean, yeah. Very gutsy by him. He's obviously been through a lot. He detailed how he's homeless for some time. Took Joe Nullivale, who's now with the RLPA, actually helped him out on that front. And Trent Robinson, we've got to give Trent Robinson huge kudos here, right, Robbo? Because Robbo basically paid his rent, I think, for out of his own money for the first 4 weeks to help Kane sort of get back on his feet. My wife and I were watching it. My wife is actually in tears watching it, which is pretty heavy, you know, because that was how emotional it was to watch what he's been through. And it's really important when a person like that does what he did, because it can make significant change, right? And as he said, he wants to save lives, and that may save lives, that interview.
2: Yeah, absolutely. And it saved his own life as well by coming out. And James Bracey did a great job with Kane Evans. And the Roosters also paid for his rehab as well.
4: Yeah, that's true.
2: Which goes to show what a club they are, Dave.
5: Yeah, huge, huge. I spoke to Nick Politis about it this morning. And to the Roosters' credit, they don't chest beat about this stuff.
4: No.
5: And a lot of footy clubs would like to say, hey, we helped him. But they weren't like that at all. They're just so happy that he's finding peace within himself, because that's ultimately what he's attempting to achieve here. His mind and mental state has been fragile for so long, but this looks like it's a first step towards peace for him. Really interesting talking to a couple of players that knew him well. Adam Fanua-Blake played with him at the Warriors, and Adam actually felt a little bit sad that he wasn't able to pick up signs and help and get in and help earlier. And so with Kane Evans, as Reedy said, coming out and discussing what would be such a difficult thing to do to talk publicly about, I think he's going to be absolutely blown away with how much support he's going to receive now.
4: We should give the RLPA a rap, right, because we poke fun at them sometimes. But, you know, what they've done here with Kane Evans, what Joe Nullivale has done with Kane Evans, it's like they deserve immense credit, right? We wrap the Roosters, you know, as I said, Robbo deserves immense, a huge pat in the back for what Trent's done with him, but also the RLPA. I mean, Joe Nullivale has done has basically saved his life, by the sounds of it. 100%. So that's huge.
2: Absolutely. And even to see, you could see during the interview, Kane, even the relief that was coming to him during that interview, just being able to talk about it and express what he's gone through is incredible.
5: You would want to hope that Kane's interview is shown to every single player in the game.
2: Yeah.
5: Where clubs sit their teams down.
4: Yeah.
5: All 30-man squad. And I would push it all the way down to jersey flag and SG ball and say, guys, this is the power of our game, that there is help. There is support, and with courage, like Kane Evans has shown, we can help you get through.
2: Yeah.
5: Ultimately, that's why Kane Evans, I think, is still here today, because of the circle of trust and belief and support he's had within the rugby league community.
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3: The team with the biggest red flag out of the round has to be the West Tigers. 68-0 drubbing at the hands of Penrith. Oh, it's amazing to watch Penrith. We will talk about them. But first of all, the Tigers. Brent Reedy is still drinking the Kool-Aid,
4: baby. Of course I am, yeah. I think they still play finals footy.
3: Really?
4: Yeah, why not? Yeah. 6-6 or whatever they are. Well, they're in the 8 now.
3: No, they're not. They're sitting 10th.
4: Well, they're based on results.
3: Well, they're sitting 10th.
4: If you went by wins, they're equal with... The team coming sixth or seventh.
3: No. They'd be not, if it was on wins, they'd be ninth or tenth. Because the Cowboys were on 8 wins, they'd climb up.
5: You know why he's
3: and
5: doing
3: then
5: this.
3: They'd be the Souths would drop out of the 8 and they'd be ninth or tenth, the Tigers on wins.
4: Mm. Let me look at this. I don't agree with
3: that. No. It's a fact. It's a fact. You've still got them making the 8?
4: No, they wouldn't.
5: You're dreaming, Reedy.
4: There's 1, 2, 3, 4, 5, there's 6 teams with 8. Oh, sorry, you're right, they would be.
3: Great podcast.
4: Yeah, well done, Charlie. Going good.
3: Yeah, this is great.
4: I still think they make the 8, yeah. I still believe it. I think.
5: On what basis, seriously?
4: When they get some bodies back, when they get Adam Dewey back.
5: Well, he's not back this week.
4: He's back in a couple of weeks, isn't he?
5: Yeah, well, he's not this week.
4: 2 weeks. Well, they're missing Samuel Olafanu. Mm. He'll be back at some point. Alex Twal, how far away is Alex Twal?
5: No, he's still a few.
4: Okay. Well, as long as they can get through then, Nurse their way through the next couple of weeks.
5: They play the Titans this Sunday at Leica.
4: Well, it's very winnable, the last game. What are you going to say then?
5: Titans just knocked off the Broncos.
4: Mate, everyone knocks off the Broncos these days. What are you going to, mate, they lost 5 in a row. What are you going to say if they beat the Gold Coast this week, Dave? The Tigers win this week. You're going to say they're back in contention?
5: No. I've never said they're in contention.
4: Come on, that gets them to 7 wins. That gets them in.
5: Then they go Dolphins. They go Dolphins.
4: They're going good.
5: Then they go
4: That's
5: Knights.
4: Winnable. That's winnable.
5: Dolphins, Knights.
4: Yeah, they're winnable games.
5: Oh, mate, seriously.
4: Why are they not winnable?
5: And then the Dragons.
4: Very winnable.
5: That'll be a good game.
3: Second time they've conceded over 50 points.
4: Well, that's a concern. The defence is a concern.
3: Yeah, they've got the third worst defence in terms of points per game conceded.
4: Yeah, well, that's an issue. That's been an issue for the past month or so. They need to fix it up. I'm sure Benji's working hard on it. I think they can turn it around.
3: Luke Keary, I was going to say hammer. He didn't really hammer Jerome Luai, but he was pretty critical of his performance. Was that fair? Does Luai need to step up more as this $1.2 million man and lead the team?
5: 100% he does. Let's just cut through it. They're a better team when Adam Dewey's the starting halfback, right? Who's on half the money that Jerome Luai is. And that's the concern, that when Dewey's out, they look a vastly different team. And I know there's been a lot of narrative and discussion around Jerome going and signing with the PNG Chiefs and coming back, and they've basically lost every game since. But I think it's more to do with Adam Dewey being out of the team. Ever since they moved him from centre, lock, six, into the starting seven role, the Tigers have looked a better team. And without him, I don't think they have got it. I think it's concerning. I think it's concerning for the Tigers going forward for the rest of Jerome's term and also the Chiefs.
4: Well, but why is that concerning if Adam Dewey? He'll be back in 2 weeks?
5: Yeah, sure. But when you are paying 1.2.
4: I think that's actually not concerning. I think that's promising. At least Adam's going to be back in 2 weeks.
5: Yeah, that's.
4: Yeah, but they didn't pay him 1.2 just because of what he does on the field, though.
5: They bought him to be the starting halfback.
4: Yeah,
5: you know
4: they
5: that.
4: Also paid him 1.2 because he gave them credibility.
5: Yeah, he did.
4: He made them a club that was attractive to other players, that could bring other players. It wasn't just about what he did on the field. Mm. It was about what he brought off the field. And on that front, he's been an unmitigated success,
5: yeah,
4: I would argue.
5: Granted. Okay. That's a lot of money, though, in your salary cap, which is an on-field assessment.
4: No, it's not. No. I think
5: I
4: think you pay players don't just get paid for what they bring on the field.
5: Yeah,
4: that's the majority of it.
5: Yep.
4: That's the vast majority of it. But there's also a premium with a guy like Jerome, because he's a leader who help.
5: Agree.
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1: From a guy who has seen, done, and heard it all. 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
3: Oh, here we go, Australia. Hello to you. Tuesday evening right across the country. Triple M Nights with Dave Gleeson, the frontman of the Screaming Jets. Been doing it since 1989 and part of the furniture here at the Triple M Network. Gleeson, hello, great man.
4: G'day, Tomo. G'day, Australia. Yes, it's great to be back. Another great night of rock and roll stories, music, and things you might never have heard before, Tomo. Some rumours. Well, not rumours. Well, hang on, have we got Fleetwood Mac?
3: Oh, yeah, I bet we potentially might. Yeah.
4: But yeah, got some great stories. Gene Simmons.
3: Oh, my God.
4: Claiming to have invented bread.
3: Nah. he's lost the plot, Gene.
4: Oh, he will have a crack at anything, old Gene, and I mean anything.
3: Yep, well said.
4: The time that I nearly got in a fight with Liam Gallagher.
3: Yes, that's
4: What's that mean?
3: That's what I see here. What? Is a story that's come. Oh, no, that's Mick Hucknall.
4: Oh,
3: I think it
4: off.
3: Is. Sorry, mate. Apologies about that.
4: A lot. And we are into the winter, so we're looking at the Classic Nine winter tracks.
3: Yeah, it's a bit of a bitey one as well, because it does take a couple of weeks just to really get into it and ease your way into the winter.
4: It has been as cold as a mother-in-law's kiss up at my joint, mate. And, yes, it's the fire's been pumping. I've been... got the Hilux now, but
3: yeah.
4: So I can throw just a ton of wood in the back and look like I really live up in the hills like a real bushy.
3: Gleeson's band camp back tonight as well. We had an Australian band last night. Are we going overseas, Gleeson?
4: No, let's stay in Australia. Another great band who I'm very, very good friends with. Don't worry about that.
3: I like that. The Killers get us going Tuesday night right across the country. Mr. Brightside on Triple M Nights with Dave Gleeson.

0: Green Day with When I Come Around on Triple M. This is Nights with Dave Gleeson. Please get in touch with the show, Gleeso at triplem.com.au. Now, Gleeso, Gene Simmons, we think he's just a little bit crazy here.
1: Yeah, he does have tickets on himself, as my mother would say. Mm. Don't go outside in the wind because all your tickets will blow off.
0: Yeah, understood. Now, Gene somehow has tried to claim something we all rock and roll with.
2: There's no denying that Gene Simmons knows how to market himself and his band, as Kiss have sold millions of dollars worth of merchandise over the years, with some items stranger than others. Now Simmons wants to trademark one version of a popular hand gesture that many of us have made at rock shows over the years. The Kiss legend claims he introduced his version of what's been called the Sign of the Horns back in 1974, with the pinky and forefinger up and the thumb extended outward, unlike the more common one popularized by Ronnie James Dio, where the thumb holds down the middle and ring fingers. On June 9th, Simmons filed an official application with the U.S. Patent and Trademark Office, even including an illustration of the gesture in his paperwork.
1: Fantastic. You know, he trademarked the dollar sign out of the Monopoly game? So every time a Monopoly board game gets sold, he gets a royalty.
0: Is that right?
1: Because he wanted to use the dollar sign that was in the Monopoly game. And he checked out with the trademark office if he could use it, and found out it wasn't trademarked. So snuck in at the 11th hour and trademarked himself. So he's got game. He's got form, he's got game.
0: Mm.
1: He was adamant that he first used the signal, the devil fingers, on Kiss's Hotter Than Hell tour, whereas Ronnie James Dio said he was shown it by his grandmother,
0: right,
1: who introduced the symbol when he was a kid. Obviously, as they said in that piece there, he's just got the two fingers and the thumb tucked in. Gene's saying with the thumb perpendicular to the fingers. Having been in Christian youth groups, Tomo, that was a sign that meant I love you.
0: Oh, right.
1: If you use your little finger as the I,
0: yep,
1: and the little finger to the index finger as the L,
0: yes,
1: down, and then the U is the index finger to the thumb where you flick it off. Right.
0: Right?
1: So many people have claimed it. In the late 60s, there's actually an illustration of John Lennon, I think, on the Yellow Submarine, and he's doing it.
0: Oh, no.
1: And of course, Ronnie James Dio has far more credibility than Gene Simmons could ever possibly hope to have. His lawsuit 2017 drew so much attention that within a couple of days he'd abandoned it and decided not to try and register. Who's he going to? So what? 10,000 people at a concert have to pay a dollar each.
0: Yeah.
1: Every time they use the devil's horns.
0: I wonder if he ever trademarked his Schmeckle.
1: Oh, I'll tell you what. He's lucky to still be married.
3: How'd you back, Gene?
4: my back is good. My Schmeckle, not so much.
3: That's very nice of you to joke about
1: it. It's a joke.
0: That's where Shannon just walks out.
1: Shannon Tweed gets up.

0: Man on Triple M Nights with Dave Gleeson. Gleeson's band cam number 16 tonight, and some new stuff from the Rolling Stones. The Stones actually talk about a real influence that they had on making their 27th album. We'll get to that just after 8, guys.
1: Was it Triple M Nights with Dave Gleeson, or?
0: Well, like I said, we'll get to that, but okay. Don't hold your breath.
1: Here's something else new. It's The Great Divide. We've been playing this song for a couple of weeks now. Noah Kahan, let's hear about his inspirations for rocking out.
2: 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And it's really hard when that's not the case, for sure.
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0: Triple M Nights with Dave Gleason, a little bit of Smooth Criminal, and it's quick as well. Alien Amp Fun at their very, very best. God, this concerns me, but we're doing it.
1: I don't know, but you're on this.
2: Best bum of ours today on the planet is a fact.
3: Ladies and gentlemen, the Gallagher Brothers.
4: If you're from Manchester, you're called a Mancunian, yeah? Bloody Mancunian.
0: Yeah.
4: So Mick Hucknall from Simply Red, he's a Mancunian.
0: He is.
4: And the Gallagher brothers are Mancunians as well. Mick Hucknall's doing an interview in about 97, 98, and he publicly stated that he felt Oasis were an embarrassment to fellow Mancunians.
0: Embarrassment.
4: You guys are an embarrassment. Let's remember that they're kind of lighted, probably dimmed a little bit by this stage as far as Simply Red are concerned.
0: Yeah.
4: They had their big period between the mid-80s to the mid-90s. Liam Gallagher, accompanied by his brother Paul and a group of friends, saw Mick Hucknall at a hotel the night he was celebrating his 38th birthday.
0: I know.
4: Liam verbally berated Hucknall, calling him a has-been, which was his go-to thing, called Michael Hutchence a has-been as well, another MH, and invited him to step outside. They eventually spilled out into the hotel lobby where things turned physical. Hucknall, remember he's a ranger, Tom, hey, don't fire up a ranger.
0: No, you don't.
4: You've got to be very, very careful if you're going to get a blood nut and poke his fiery coals. He'd simply had enough of the abuse, reportedly grabbed Liam by the throat and shoved him against a wall. I mean, here's well-hard Liam Gallagher getting picked up by a guy who sings, talking about money, money. If you don't know me by now, all these beautiful songs. Caught off guard, Liam immediately backed down.
0: Oh, hang on.
4: Claiming he was only joking.
0: Oh, come on, Lee.
4: I'm joking.
0: I'm just joking.
4: I'm just joking. Oh, I'd love to house that burger. So that was the interaction between Mick Hucknall and Liam Gallagher, and I don't think that they've patched things up since the very time.
0: Never take on a redhead, ever. Never fire them up.
4: They are dead shit firecrackers.
0: Why I always keep my distance from Gleeso. Oh, it's on Triple X.
4: That's love.

0: 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Gleeso's Bandcamp, not too far away.
1: The Triple M Night Show with Dave Gleeson will be back in a sec. In the meantime, get distracted by these roadies crouching down, running on stage. We can see you, you know. NUI Events and Triple M presents Sounds of Rock, Jimmy Barnes. Plus, Ross Wilson, Richard Clapton, and Tony Childs. Don't miss out. Jimmy Barnes, headlining Sounds of Rock Townsville at Reed Park, October 17. 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
10: Tick after 8 o'clock on a Tuesday evening right across the country. Classic 9 at 9, an hour away. Winter tracks. We're a week into it and we're freezing our asses off. So we've got to do something about it, Gleeso.
11: We have indeed, and nothing warms you up like a good shot of rock and roll, Tomo. Now, a band called Spinal Tap came from the movie This Is Spinal Tap. It's a spoof.
10: Yeah.
11: Or a spoof, however you want to say it. Mm-hmm. But the thing about these guys is they did write all the songs and they performed all the songs as well. So they're proficient on their musical instruments.
10: Yeah.
11: If it hadn't been for them, I don't think we would have made it through the Screamer Jets. It's on our first big tour where things were falling apart. We would watch Spinal Tap and say, well, you know, happens to fictional bands as well. In 1992, they were actually part of the bill to pay tribute to Freddie Mercury at Wembley Stadium, alongside short sets from Guns N' Roses, Metallica and Def Leppard. Spinal Tap performed their track, The Majesty of Rock.

0: Yeah, good.
1: Brilliant. Brilliant lyrics, really played. They actually said, they got on stage and said, in Freddie Mercury's honour, we would like to cut our set short tonight by about 35 songs. Derek Smalls, the bass player, added, we believe Freddie would have wanted it this way. In an interview, they said Nigel Tufnell's guitar wasn't plugged in, but there was a little bit of mischief because someone had sabotaged my rig. It lasted a long time before they switched me to another amp. The bad news is once they plugged me into another amp, I had none of my effects, so it was kind of sad. The theory I heard was that someone...
0: Oh, no.
1: From Guns N' Roses...
0: Hang on.
1: ...did it as a gag.
0: Oh.
1: Now, listen, if you're Spinal Tap, you're doing the gags. Yeah. You don't need anyone to fill in gags for you.
0: That is true.
1: Especially if you're not in on it. They did have a specific name, but in true Spinal Tap, and in true what goes on the road stays on the road spirit, he refused to name the Guns N' Roses individual who had sabotaged the rig.
0: And a big good evening to Axel.
1: Rock on, Axel.
0: That's what a child of mine did.

0: Toto, Triple M Nights with Dave Gleeson, new stuff from the Stones, and there's a birthday we're celebrating. Not quite a rocker, Gleeso, but there's a nice little tie-in tonight.
1: There is indeed. This bloke is respected by rockers all over the world, but yeah, he's only ever been in one band, an ill-fated band, the Viper Room.
2: Gleeso's Band Camp.
1: This is pretty personal for me, Tomo. Because the lead singer of this band, at one time, might have broke my heart. Oh, caused a bit of heartache.
0: Okay, right.
1: I talk of the baby animal, Susie DeMarchi. She probably hates me bringing this up. But when I first moved to Sydney, we would play gigs together.
0: Yeah.
1: And then that led to, a bit of romantic entanglement.
0: Okay.
1: But we were both on the cusp of kicking off around the world and going on tour for months and months on end. So it was probably never going to work, but it was a big lesson for a young man to learn. But since then, and after that, I didn't talk to her for many, many, many years.
0: Is that right?
1: Then I bumped into Suze at the APRA Awards, probably towards the 99 or something like that, and we said g'day, and since then we've been fast friends. She's one of the best birds I've ever met in my life.
0: How good.
1: A fantastic songwriter, performer, still out there performing to this very day, actually, Tomo, and they're kicking off a tour on Friday, August 14th. They'll be kicking off a tour in Tumbiambi.
0: How good.
1: And going all over the country. They got the Monday Bash on. I absolutely love that festival. They got Rock the Boat, Masters Games opening ceremony in Alice Springs.
0: Oh, that's a
1: win. I think we're doing that.
0: Are you really?
1: So we might be able to do a show with the baby animals. And let me tell you, we have done lots and lots and lots of shows together over the years.
0: Just talk to us about this debut album, the self-titled. It was just something else, wasn't it? It just stood out in the early 90s.
1: It really did. It was a time when, obviously, about the same time as a year after our first album came out, so there was a changing of the guard. There was grunge coming along and that kind of, rock, anthemic rock sound was kind of getting pushed to the side a bit, but they were able to, I think they had six singles off the album,
0: bloody
1: maybe
0: hell.
1: Even seven, that were all massive hits and that are still played on radio all across the country and around the world to this very day.
0: Gleeso's Band Camp, 25 bands over 25 nights, number 16 tonight. You've got one song you can pick out of the baby animals. Where are we heading, guys?
1: We're going with Rush You. And, this was one of those times of Band Camp.
0: Triple M.

0: Nirvana, Come As You Are on Triple M Nights with Dave Gleeson, celebrating a birthday. A rock and roller from a different sphere. We'll do that very, very shortly. In Winter Tracks.
1: Isn't he Keith Richards' son or something? Yeah,
0: like, there's a nice connection to Keith. And here's another connection to Keith, because we're about to press play, Gleeson, on some brand new stuff from the Rolling Stones.
1: Yeah, well, the amazing thing about recording music, performing music, you generally, play with your own band, play with your peers, people of your own age and stuff like that. But a lot of time when you get into studios, you meet these young engineers, young producers that can really inspire something in you, and as I said, they're from a totally different generation, coming from a totally different angle, but they can bring something very, very special to the band, and that's exactly what's happened with Andrew Watt, who's worked with the Rolling Stones on their last two at least albums,
0: yep.
1: Hackney Diamonds, and this current one that's out called Foreign Tongues.
2: It is what it is. It's a Stones album, and they're on a roll at the moment, you know. Andrew Watt is a kick up the butt.
3: So that's where Andrew Watt came in handy, you know, to kick us the necessary putts to, to get us into action and make all this happen. Yeah, because otherwise it's all talk, you know. You sit around and you go, you know, we'll cut a demo and you go, right, let's do a demo of this one now, and do a demo, and then you start piling up. And if you haven't got anyone to say, come on, you know, let's put this together and finish it, you know, then it's just years go by.
0: Brand new stuff from the Stones called In the Stars here at Triple M Nights with Dave Lloyd.

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0: Limp Bizkit on Triple M Nights with Dave Gleason. We're a week into winter, so we thought we'd celebrate accordingly with some winter tracks tonight in the classic 9 at 9. But right now, Gleason, we've got a birthday to celebrate.
1: We have, and although this guy is an actor, he certainly has some pedigree when it comes to hanging out with rock stars. Johnny Depp, it's his birthday today. He turns something, 1963. 5 years older than me, he's 62.
0: Who would have thought?
1: Wow, that's unbelievable. He looks amazing. Well, I guess it's the company that you keep, isn't it?
0: I think so.
1: That keeps you young. But, yeah, his pedigree goes all the way back. I mean, 1997, he played slide guitar on Oasis's Fade In Out song.
0: Is that right?
1: On the album Be Here Now. He's played with Paul McCartney. Andrea Bocelli he's played with. He performed a tribute to Jeff Beck alongside Andrea Bocelli in Italy. Aerosmith, Iggy Pop, Ronnie Wood, Marilyn Manson, and as I was mentioning before, in one of the Pirates of the Caribbean movie franchises, Keith Richards comes on and plays the father of Captain Jack Sparrow. So he's obviously someone who's very well respected, and I've seen him get up and play some live gigs, you know, on video and stuff, and he absolutely rips it out. So they're not just going, oh, let's get him up because he's famous and he's okay. They really do think he's quite the good musician. Let's play a track. He was actually, he came to a bit of fame because, you know, the first movie he's ever in was Nightmare on Elm Street.
0: Ah, is that the first ever one?
1: Oh, Buckets of Blood. Buckets of Blood. Hey. Johnny Depp getting sucked into his bed. But he also appeared in the film clip for this very song we're about to play, Into the Great Wide Open by Tom Petty and the Heartbreakers.
0: Good one.

0: Back end of 8 o'clock, which means the classic 9 at 9 is just around the corner, where we grab a topic and we wrap 9 songs around it. What's the topic tonight, Lise?
1: Well, it's the hazy shade of winter. Winter tracks that will get your blood pumping and maybe warm you up just a little bit on this cool, cool winter night.
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0: We're up and firing here, we're a week into winter and we're having a whole heap of fun about it, Gleeso, but we've got to tie it in accordingly.
1: Are you a winner person, Tomo?
0: Nope.
1: You don't like it at all?
0: No, I don't mind that sort of the first couple of weeks, but I get real over it late.
1: What about the snow? Have you been to the snow?
0: Never been.
1: You haven't?
0: No.
1: It's pretty exciting.
0: Is it?
1: Riv would love it.
0: Yeah, he would love it. Yeah. I might have to take him over.
1: Yeah.
0: You've done it?
1: I've done the snow, yeah. Yep. The kids haven't seen snow. Oh, kids, they're both adults.
0: Yeah.
1: So I missed that boat. But no, it is good fun. We used to play down at Jindabyne. Quite a bit. That was a bit of a destination at the one time for the Jets. We played it there. And one time they actually took us out to... They gave us free ski passes, free skis, all free instruction and that. So I hadn't slept all night.
0: Oh, no.
1: I get there and the chick goes, who wants to lead off? And I go, I will.
0: Yep.
1: She gave us a few lessons and I led off. Brilliant. Went down. Then stuff started. I started to get a little bit maybe tired.
0: Okay, tired, yep.
1: And then
0: from there. All went
1: very terribly.
0: Yep.
1: But there's nothing quite like getting out in the snow and having a bit of fun.
0: So what are you saying? Sort of like never ski sober?
1: Well, if you're going to ski, start off sober.
0: Yep.
1: Let's get on the Red Hot Chili Peppers from the Stadium Arcadium album, Snow. Hey-o.
0: Triple M.

0: Oh, there we are. The almighty Screaming Jets with Boom. Shivers. Triple M Nights with Dave Gleeson. We had UK Squeeze with Cool for Cats before that. But Gleeson, the Jets come in at number 7 tonight about the winter tracks.
1: Yeah, and if you've seen the video where I'm in a pool, we did shoot that in winter. I actually had a tuxedo with a wetsuit on underneath it. That was how I was able to brave the cold in those in that video clip.
0: Whose idea?
1: That was actually my idea, Tomo.
0: Like it.
1: I ran past the great Ralph Zimmern, and he said, yeah, we'll do that, and threw it in for free, actually. Mm-hmm. Well, we did 5 film clips, and it only cost us $360,000 for the second
0: Wow.
1: My dad nearly had a conniption when I told him that.
0: Yeah.
1: Years and years ago.
0: Sort of inflation might have sent that.
1: Jeepers, who knows what that is in today's money, but I can tell you what, bands aren't spending, well, bands on their second album probably aren't spending that much money on video clips anymore.
0: Yeah.
1: Snow Patrol, straight out of London, hands open.
0: Number 6 of the winter tracks, Triple M.

0: Cold Play with Viva La Vida, Triple M Nights with Dave Gleason. It's Winter Tracks, and we had the Bangles with Hazy Shade of Winter before that, Gleason. Really, you know, this is Uggie's track, he's in the fire it on is. Sort of setup, isn't it?
1: It really is. I mean, there's nothing like getting home in the afternoon, stoking up the coals, and the best ones are where the coals are still alive in the morning.
0: Night
1: you just
0: before.
1: Throw some stuff on, and off it goes again.
0: And you're away.
1: And I mean, look, I know we're talking as a couple of blokes who live down the bottom of, well...
0: Yeah.
1: Not quite the bottom. We're not Tasmanians.
0: No.
1: Of the mainland Australia. So, yeah, it does get cold as a witch's down here.
0: Mm-hmm.
1: And it also gets cold in Mondo Rock World. Cool World, a great song from one of my great friends, Ross Wilson, and Mondo Rock.
0: I do forget sometimes this show's national because the people listening in Cairns thinking, what the hell are they on about?
1: Well, everyone in Darwin's going pissed off. Melting up here.

0: Jet with Cold Hard Bitch on Triple M Nights with Dave Gleeson. Number two of the classic 909. It's all about the winter tracks tonight, Gleeso. We've had the Peppers, UK Squeeze, the Jets, Snow Patrol, the Bangles, Coldplay, Mondo Rock, and Jet.
1: Yeah, Cold Hard Bitch. Isn't that a great name for a song?
0: Fantastic.
1: Fantastic.
0: I love that song.
1: It is a great song, great band. And moving on to number one, this band was called Foreigner because they were made up of guys from the United States and guys from the UK. And they settled on the name Foreigner, thinking that, you know, no matter what country they were in when they were playing, and obviously it was mostly between Britain and the US and Europe, they would always be foreigners. So there's only one song of theirs that we can play. Cold as Ice. And you know that saying? As useless as a cup full of crushed ice.
0: True blind. Never heard of that.

0: 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I don't know, we heard it at a gig once. BKNK
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0: Evanescence, who will you follow? Brand new stuff. Amy Lee is a friend of the show. She's a dead set star. Gleeso.
1: I did actually see on Have You Been Paying Attention the other night that you can get friend of the show T-shirts.
2: Can
1: on there.
2: You?
1: We should do those.
0: I think we should, actually.
1: And send them out to everyone that we interview and see if anyone ever puts it on.
0: That would be that's a great idea. It's a great marketing ploy.
1: Oh, yeah, I'm all over it.
0: We've got all these ideas. Are we going to action them? Who knows?
1: All the gear. No idea.
0: See you tomorrow night, bro.
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10: Yes, welcome to the show right around the country, wherever you are. It's awesome to have you here. Glad that you love your Australian music. Best thing about this show is we get all the new stuff first as well. So new music from your favourite artists coming up like this, Phil Jamieson. Yeah. Of course, when he's not fronting Grinspoon, he's got a solo project. And this weekend kicks off a massive round of shows. He's actually playing every weekend until the 20th of September. From the number one Australian album, we got the Sly Withers with Setting Fire, Ben Lee. Being inducted into the ARIA Hall of Fame on Thursday, we've got Spiderbait, The Living End 2, Men at Work, they've been inducted. More new music on the way too. We welcome back the DMAs. Get on Josh Pike, Tame Impala, Boy and Bear. But getting us started is the one and only, the mighty Hoodoo Gurus with 1,000 Miles Away. Welcome to Triple M's Homegrown.
11: Estimated

We get to hear that live right around the country in October. You're on Triple M's Homegrown. Tame Impala's Elephant. They've been selling out shows. UK, Europe, US, and finally we get our turn. More tickets on sale too. 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Go and see one of the most exciting Australian bands in the world. Hey, coming up, we've also got, well, awesome music. The new one from Vance Joy. Hunters and Collectors are ARIA Hall of Fame inductees, and Spiderbait will be inducted on Thursday night. We'll get them both on next. Australian Crawl now also inducted. These boys light up. You're in Triple M's Homegrown.

0: Thursday night, Spider-Bait get inducted into the ARIA Hall of Fame. You're on Triple M's Homegrown. We cannot wait. And they're also touring their third album, Ivy and the Big Apples, 30th anniversary tour, going right around the country next month. Also inducted into the ARIA Hall of Fame, the one and only Men at Work, Be Good Johnny. That's coming up. And future Hall of Famers, Boy and Bear. This one's new, Lost Control. Massive regional tour on the way for them. Ben Lee's currently doing that. Catch My Disease, and from their number one Australian album, Sly Withers, Setting Fire. It's a ripper. They're all next on Triple M.
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3: On your Tuesday night, right around the country. New music from Phil Jamieson, singer of Grinspoon. Track's called Weekends, and he's playing a lot of weekends starting this weekend in Far North Queensland. And he's playing Thursday, Friday, Saturday, Sunday, every weekend until the 20th of September. He's currently in Vietnam having a break before the madness.
4: Are you gonna be my girl?
3: Classics from Jet on the way too. Midnight Oil, DMAs are back. This is Heat and Park. So cool, they're back in Australia playing some big shows November, December. Crowded House. Jimmy Barnes on the way too, and new from Sarah McLeod featuring Dallas Frasca. It's called Till It's Gone, and that's going to play straight after In Excess, Need You Tonight, and Mediate on Triple M Time Going. Oh, yeah.

parties, Distant Sun. Right around the country, you're on Triple M's Homegrown. The DMAs are back. They're playing shows overseas at the moment. They're playing some big shows in Australia, November, December. Going to get their new one on next. It's called Heaton Park. Also got Jet and Daryl Braithwaite playing too. But right now, here's Jimmy.

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0: get Agan with my girl on Triple M's Homegrown. I'm hoping to get bass player Mark Wilson in for a co-host super soon. They've been busy. They've been doing heaps of touring, playing festivals across Europe as well. Speaking of being away and people I want to get in, Phil Jamieson, singer from Grinspoon's gone solo. It's his new track, Weekend. Got a photo from him the other day. He's in Vietnam enjoying some time off before, well, this weekend he starts a tour that goes pretty much Thursday, Friday, Saturday, Sunday, all the way through to September. So enjoying a break before then. Divinyl's on too. New music out of Melbourne. This is Sweet Tour. And Powderfingers, Love Your Way. All coming up next on Triple M's Homegrown.
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1: So we've already established the fact that things are gonna be different in the future, babe. And you've reiterated the fact that you don't wanna get into something that's just gonna have to end later. Now I know our lives are changing and I've seen it coming for a while too, don't get me wrong. And I

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2: Lou and Judge.
3: Triple M, 2 to 4, Lou and Judge. Chris Brown filling in for Judge, and he may be gone, but he's not forgotten.
4: Well, he's left a little guide for you, Chris, on how to survive me. Yeah. I haven't heard this. I'm kind of nervous.
5: I see, I didn't request this, but it felt like the entire team wanted this to happen.
4: Yeah, I wasn't allowed to hear it when he left last week.
5: Yeah.
4: The
5: desire to make sure I hear this feels like partly like good consumer, sorry, customer service, but also like an HR requirement that I understand what I'm getting myself into.
4: I'll be interested if he brings up things that have sort of already happened with us on the first day, or if things you've gone, I thought that.
5: Yeah. Oh, no, I've already got a list myself.
4: Oh, great. Okay.
5: I'm going to return to Jarch what he was right about and what he was wrong about.
3: Return serve. I love it. Well, he's left us a bit of an intro.
6: G'day, mate, Jarch. I thought I'd give you a bit of a survival's guide with Lulu because, mate, she can be a lot to handle. So I thought this would just really help you out, mate, and make your transition into the role a little bit smoother.
4: Okay.
3: Good guy. Tip number one.
6: Number one, when Lou complains, ignore it. She will complain constantly every day about if she finds an issue, she will then not only tell you, but she'll tell DigiLock in front of you about the same issue, and then Cody in front of DigiLock and you about the issue, and then she'll tell Ash about the issue in front of DigiLock, Cody and you, and then she'll tell the sales staff, just learn to ignore her, mate. It's the best way. It's like if a bear's attacking you. Play dead.
5: Play dead. I'm going to love the animal reference too. Noted.
4: I don't think I've complained yet.
5: Oh, no, you have. public holiday yesterday. There was that.
4: There was a few mentions of that, wasn't it?
5: We talked about feeling dizzy today, having a slight headache. That was another complaint.
3: Set up for tomorrow.
5: Yeah.
3: Day off.
5: Yeah.
4: Don't, because then that wigs me out that when you think that you're actually going to be sick. So don't put that out into the atmosphere.
3: Yeah.
4: You know what I mean?
5: No, sure.
3: You haven't sneezed yet.
4: No, I'm not sick, but now you guys are putting it out to there that, you know what I mean?
5: You look a little flushed.
4: Just in the chest. But yeah, I did have a headache, so I've got my hydrolyte. So you're right, I have complained. And I've told everyone in the office.
5: Judge is one from one.
3: Here's tip number two.
6: Number two, she urinates constantly, okay? Non-stop. I'm talking probably 30 to 40 piss breaks over the 2 hours. So just get used to her potentially not being there for the start of a break, the middle of the break, and the end of the break, potentially the whole break. She'll just miss them. She'll miss them because she's pissing.
4: I do. You'll notice I often ask.
5: Yeah, I did.
4: How long do I have?
5: And I've been asking where you've been going. So this is really beneficial.
4: Yeah.
5: It's explaining a lot.
4: Very weak bladder.
5: Yeah.

0: If you lost me, you know where I am.
1: Okay. Like, how close to the why do we get? Like, do you need to use the bin at any stage?
0: I think it's more a habit thing now. Like, I'm just like, oh, I've got 5 minutes. I probably should pee.
1: Like, nervous wheeze?
0: Nah.
1: No?
0: Just habit.
1: Okay.
0: Just love the bathroom.
1: Yep.
0: That sounds terrible.
1: The budgie bladder.
0: Yeah.
1: It's small.
0: Yeah.
1: Maybe we can build up the bladder size over the course of the next 2 weeks.
0: Hold on a bit more.
1: Okay.
2: Let's keep going.
3: Number three, mate, Lulu hates to be alone. There'll be constant trips downstairs to Coles or to Georgie Boys to get a coffee. Just know that your arm will be grabbed. You are a big, burly, strong man, but unfortunately she finds this level of strength not dissimilar to when there's a child trapped under a car and a mother lifts the car because she's in a mode of panic. Louisa will find that strength to drag you down to Coles in the coffee shop so much. So just you've got to be with her. I'm sorry, there's actually nothing you can do about that.
1: I've got to accept that one.
0: Yeah, I usually go, come on, Judge. Come on, I'll get you a treat. Come to Coles with me. Yeah. Come on.
1: You haven't done that to me yet, so I'm mildly insulted by that. But hopefully over the next 2 weeks, you'll trust me enough that we can go on a little excursion together.
0: I think tomorrow we'll get some treats.
1: Yeah, I am going to write that down, though, because we've got to unpack that later. Like, I'm Dr. Chris, not Dr. Phil, but that says a lot.
0: Okay, yeah.
3: Number four, Lulu's known for making pretty terrible jokes. So you'll say something like, oh, I was in the sea, and she'll say something like, oh, not the sea that's in the alphabet, the letter. Really work on that fake laugh, brother. What I do is I'm at home, I'll say a joke like that, so I'll actually say it out loud so it's out there in the universe, and then I'll go, oh, Lou, that's a ripper. Otherwise, her feelings will get hurt and she'll shut down. So fake laughs.
1: Fake laughs.
0: He actually doesn't fake laugh. He just calls me out. He goes, that was a terrible joke.
1: Yeah.
0: So happy for you to do either. I prefer the fake laugh, if you could.
1: Yeah. Just in the early stages, at least, before I start calling you out publicly.
0: Perfect.
1: Okay, I can work on
0: that. And we've got one more?
4: Yeah, this is the last one.
3: Number five, last but not least, she's a hypochondriac. Unfortunately, and fortunately, you've got the title of doctor in your front name, or in front of your name, should I say. Now, she's going to see you as a certified medical professional for humans. And if she has a tiny rash on her pinky finger, if she thinks she's blinking too fast, if she feels like she's breathing too loud, she's going to think that that is a severe medical issue and she's going to pepper you. Mate, it's going to be torture. But listen, I've left my number with the girls. You can call me anytime. I can talk through things with you. I can give you counselling. I'm a shoulder to lean on. Just know that. Even though I will be with child, I will do that for you because you're filling in for me. Thank you so much. I appreciate you. And I wish you well.
0: He's right. Mm. Just, I think because you have the doctor, then you should be able to help me with anything.
1: Yeah. His wife is having a baby, isn't she? But this isn't just an elaborate way to get out of 2 weeks.
0: Well, you never know with Jack.
4: Yeah. It's quite a good idea, actually. Coming up for you next, you won't believe how Dr. Chris's dog is disturbing the neighbourhood.
1: Oh.
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4: 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And I've got to say, it's a strange day when the vet is having issues with their dog.
1: Yeah, I really need to air something with you guys. Mm. I may look a little bit tired at the moment. I haven't slept well for quite a few days.
0: You don't.
1: your eyes are a little red. So for the last 3 nights, my smoke alarm has been going off twice a night for
0: what?
1: 3 nights.
0: Okay.
1: At 2 o'clock in the morning and about sort of 4 o'clock in the morning.
0: Is that a malfunction?
1: Well, I thought maybe it was. I thought maybe the battery might be failing. Mm-hmm. And so I changed the battery and it kept on happening. The only thing that is out of the ordinary is that my dog, Buzzy, he's like a herding dog, like he's a bit of a cross of everything. He sleeps at my bedroom door to guard the bedroom. Above him is the smoke alarm.
0: Okay.
1: And each time the smoke alarm's gone off, I can hear him jump, understandably, when it goes off. I walk out and where he's been sleeping stinks. And he has the farts badly at the moment and for the last four nights because he drinks out of puddles in the park. It's a whole thing. So he's got an upset stomach.
0: Yeah.
1: I have now tested a theory, a working theory, that my dog's farts are setting off the smoke alarm.
0: No.
1: I got a Sparky in. I got a Sparky in over the week.
0: To test the smell.
1: To replace the smoke alarm. Because I was like, mate, I think that smoke alarm's malfunctioning because my dog's farts are setting it off. And he's like, nah, can't happen. He replaced the smoke alarm. Happened again.
0: Same thing. Well, so you reckon the smell's wafting up that the smoke alarm's like, that's a bad meal.
1: This is
0: like,
1: potent. So I looked on the back of the smoke alarm. It said, we'll alert with the three beeps when it detects products of combustion, which I think what my dog is producing. I even Googled it.
0: Yeah, have you seen if anyone else has had this?
1: Yeah, I searched for it and it said it is possible if your smoke alarm can detect carbon monoxide as well, which mine can, if it's in large enough amounts, your dog's farts can set off a smoke alarm.
0: It must be the worst smelling thing you ever smell.
1: It's so potent. Eye-watering, stomach-turning. And it's usually in that sort of early morning period where he hasn't been outside to sort of get rid of it all.
0: Can you test and get him to sleep somewhere else, not by the smoke alarm, and see if it doesn't go off?
1: Yeah.
0: I think it's going to be an elimination thing.
1: But this is the other thing. I have. So when he slept in my room away from the smoke alarm, it doesn't go off.
0: Yeah. It's his farts.
1: It's a scientific study. It 100%. Is. I've proven.
0: There's no other way. You've done enough tests to figure it out.
1: Yeah. So that is what he is.
0: The dog is sending off the alarm with farts.
1: He's a medical marvel.
0: Fuzzy.
1: And I live very close to my neighbours. So they are now getting woken up at 2 o'clock in the morning and 5 in the morning to the sound of essentially my dog's farts via the smoke alarm.
0: Do you ever think you've got the munchies? Yeah. You're cooking up a feed.
4: Every day.
0: Yeah, that's hilarious.
4: It is possible to set off alarms. There are a lot of alarms that you could set off. I mean, not with a dog's fart. That is ridiculous.
0: I believe it.
4: 1-333-53. What alarm did you set off? You, someone you know, maybe it was a pet.
1: Yeah,
0: car alarm, but like funny situation or, you know, like going in somewhere you shouldn't be and then the alarm goes off sneaking into school or something. Yeah.
1: The alarms are meant to help us, but I reckon often it goes the other way.
4: Make alarm for an old school burglar. Yeah, 1-333-53. Give us a call. It is Lou and Judge. Chris Brown filling it.
5: Your early afternoon upstarts.
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5: It's Lou and Judge for your early drive home.
4: Lou and Judge, 2 to 4. Chris Brown filling in right here on Triple M. We're asking, what alarm did you set off on 1-333-53?
0: Yeah, because you think that your dog's farts might be setting off your alarm.
1: Don't think. No.
0: Yeah, I've tested the theory.
1: It stacks up. Yeah. He has set them off 6 times in three nights.
0: Got to be potent farts.
1: Oh, they are eye-waterers, these ones.
0: You know what's really weird? My brain goes, that's disgusting and gross, but then there's a part of me that's like, I want to know.
1: A little intrigued.
0: Yeah, like what it actually smells like.
1: I can bring him in because they're still going.
0: Yeah, okay, let's do that. All right, we'll start with Ray. Hello, Ray.
6: Hello.
0: Hi.
6: How are you?
1: Hey, Ray.
0: Good. What alarm did you set off?
6: Well, it was my daughter when she was 14, 18 years ago. We were in San Diego and she had already cooked 2-minute noodles for her sister and her cousin, and then decided to do hers but forgot to put water in them. So, yes, toxic smell and evacuated the whole building.
0: What, the whole building from some 2-minute noodles?
6: Yes, because the smell of styrofoam cups when they go in the microwave with no water. Yeah. Stinks.
1: And hotels don't do smoke alarms by halves. Everyone's got to get out. Everyone's got to be outside.
0: Just in case. Got
1: to check the whole floor, every single floor.
0: Just in case.
1: It's a big deal. Wow.
0: It's a disaster.
6: We bunkered down in the room next door where the family was and did not go out there.
0: Yeah, too embarrassed. Thanks, Ray. Grant.
7: G'day, how are you?
0: Good, thanks. What alarm did you set off?
7: I set off a fire alarm at the Mount Gravatt TAFE in Brisbane.
1: Were you meant to be in an exam at the time, Grant?
7: Yes, I was doing my final exam on second year college, and when we finished, we had to stand outside. And I was standing right next to one of those fire alarm red button things. And my understanding was break glass and push the button, but this glass cover was loose. So being a mechanical mind, I started to unscrew it. But the glass actually holds the button in. So when I unscrewed it so far, the button came out, the alarm went off, I nearly shit myself, screwed it back in, the whole TAFE got evacuated and got out a bit of learning.
0: Some people were probably stoked with that if they weren't doing that well in the exam. Yeah,
1: great result.
0: Beautiful, get to start again.
1: Totally. Grant, I love it. Thanks, good Grant. Tip for anyone thinking about tinkering with an alarm.
0: Yeah, don't touch.
1: Don't touch the glass.
0: Don't touch. Anything that says don't touch, actually don't touch it. Jade, what alarm did you set off?
8: It was actually my children during a routine doctor's appointment.
1: Far from routine, though, Jade. How did they manage to achieve that?
8: So my five-year-old was due for his vaccination, so the doctors and my attention was solely on the five-year-old, keeping him calm, you know, explaining what's happening.
1: Yeah.
8: So no one was watching the three-year-old go under the desk, around in the desk, and press the emergency distress button, bringing in every nurse, doctor, security guard within a 100-meter radius.
0: Oh, yeah, they're like safety buttons. Oh.
8: Yeah, it was intense.
0: There was
8: my child
0: wrong.
8: Panicked, both of them.
0: Yeah, that would be scary as when you're young as well. You're like, I'm going to jail now.
1: Did they come in with like a SWAT squad or something, Jade? What happened?
8: Effectively, the door flew open like it was like inspired by Superman.
1: Yeah.
8: And literally just an army of humans came in.
1: Wow. To reveal 3- and 5-year-old terrorists on the loose.
0: Thanks,
1: thank you, Jade.
0: Glenn.
9: How you going, guys?
0: Glenn. What happened? Talk to us.
9: I came back from a 3-week honeymoon and I was managing the meat room and my code dropped out because I didn't use it for so long. And so I thought I'd go and use the pad up at the main office because the front door one wasn't working. And it was an old Woolworths supermarket and I walked across the held up alarm and set that pad off. So 3 cop cars there with guns drawn and wanting to know what's happening.
1: Oh,
0: they thought you were stealing for a meat raffle.
1: Yeah.
0: They thought you were getting as much meat as you could.
4: The meat man's come.
0: Yeah. Scare. Oh, that would terrify me.
9: Sunday morning. Yeah.
0: A Sunday morning?
9: No, Monday morning.
0: Monday morning,
9: so,
0: yeah.
9: They're a little bit early for the meat raffles. So.
0: Yeah, you always got to steal your meat on a Monday.
1: Yeah.
0: I've always said that.
4: Yeah. I don't know what that means, but I don't like it. 1-3-3-5-3. Let's open up the phone lines once again. You versus Lou. 10 questions if you win them. We're sending you to the movies. It's Triple M.
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4: 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It is Lou and Jarch with Chris Brown. Yeah, today we got Penny playing for a double pass to see Master of the Universe. You can find The Power Within and see Masters of the Universe in cinemas now.
0: I wanted those tickets, so I'm hoping I'll win again. Well, I didn't win. Actually, no, I did win. I just gave the tickets away.
1: You did. I felt like you were a little bit elastic with the rules. I'm going to be harder today.
0: Okay. Well, okay. No, really.
1: Here we go.
0: Putting his foot down.
1: Yeah, because I feel like Penny wants these tickets. I just know that. Penny, are you on board with the tickets? Are you excited about the tickets?
10: Look, it's game on. Sorry.
0: Sassy. Bring it on, Penny.
1: Like Penny before. Ooh. I love Penny now.
0: Yeah, I'm really getting... I'm sitting up straight. I'm ready to go.
10: You really should.
0: Ooh. Okay, so Penny, you just yell out the answer if you know it.
1: Yeah.
10: Okay.
1: We're going to put 30 seconds on the clock.
0: Mm-hmm.
1: Yep. Obviously, first in with the correct answer takes the points, and we'll see how we go. Very best of luck to both of you. Are we ready?
11: Here we go.
10: Absolutely.
1: Okay, all right, let's get going in 3, 2, 1. We are away. What NRL team is based on the Gold Coast?
0: Good Titans.
1: I'm going to give that to Penny. Ariana Grande has separated from her partner of 2 years. Who was he?
0: Zach Belter or Adrian Belter.
1: No,
0: or something.
1: No.
10: Timothy Chalamet? No idea.
1: No. Okay.
10: No idea.
1: Ethan Slater. LHR is the abbreviation for which airport?
0: London Heathrow Airport.
1: Correct.
10: Oh, yes.
1: Correct.
0: Yes.
1: What are the 3 main ingredients in a cosmopolitan, the old Cosmo?
0: Rum. Cranberry juice and cherry.
1: No, you're wrong on most of those.
0: Oh.
1: Penny.
0: Vodka cranberry juice. Lime.
10: No, I've got no idea either on that one.
1: Well, you're close.
0: Tequila?
1: No, you're missing one fruity sort of...
0: Pineapple!
1: No.
0: Cherry?
1: No. No, wrong.
10: Orange.
1: Vodka cranberry and orange liqueur. Oh. What does FM stand for?
0: Frequency meter?
1: Medium you work in, Lou.
4: Bad, Lou.
10: Yeah.
0: Frequency meter?
1: Wrong.
0: Frequency modem?
1: Penny?
10: No, it's a...
0: Fun...
1: No.
0: Moments?
1: I don't think we're going to get there. Frequency modulation. Norma Jean Baker is the real name for which famous actress?
10: That's Marilyn Monroe.
1: That is correct, Penny. Well done. What is PT on the periodic table?
0: Potassium.
10: Plutonium.
1: Oh, keep on guessing.
10: It's not plutonium.
0: Gold.
10: Potassium.
0: Aluminium.
1: No.
0: Silver.
1: No.
0: No. Bronze.
1: No, think like big...
0: concrete.
1: Important anniversary. Sometimes this is the...
10: Platinum.
1: Yes, Penny, well done. It's the anniversary of Charles Dickens' death. Name one of his books.
10: Great Expectations?
1: Correct, Penny. Well done. You are on fire. What sport did Rod Laver compete in?
0: Tennis.
10: Tennis.
1: Correct, Lou. Which Aussie city is currently hosting their annual film festival?
0: Melbourne?
1: Wrong.
0: Adelaide.
1: No.
0: Sydney.
1: Correct, Lou.
0: Oh, my God.
1: All right. Okay. Let's add it up. Penny was strong.
0: Yeah, Penny, you're...
1: She stayed 4-3
0: to Penny. Well done, Penny.
1: Penny, you've taken the tickets.
0: I swear we got more than 4 or 3. Girls, I think you just type in whatever you feel like.
1: Oh.
0: Producer's being, I think you got at least 7, Penny.
1: Well done, Penny. You took the game, but you delivered, and now you get all the rewards. Lou is shattered.
4: Yeah, you're off to the movies, Penny. Good job.
0: Well done.
10: Thanks, guys.
4: There we go. All right, we are coming up next. We're talking dogs. We were talking dogs yesterday, but we really need to put Lou to the test. She wants a new puppy. Does she deserve one? We'll find out next. It's Lou and Judge.
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4: For your early drive home, it is Lou and Jarch with Chris Brown filling in while Jarch is on paternity leave.
0: Now, I'm not much of a chef, a cooker. Mm. I'm quite a Uber Eats girl. I love my Guzzy Gomez.
1: Someone who calls themselves a cooker.
0: Yeah.
1: As a chef or a cook.
0: Yes, a cooker. Yeah. Sorry, I'm thinking of my air
4: fryer.
0: I think
4: it's fair to say you are a cooker.
0: Yeah, I'm a cooker. So I had some leftover steak and I thought, beautiful, I'm going to make steak singers. Mm. Beautiful. So I'm, cutting everything up and I made a TikTok of it. I thought, I'll document this, show people that I don't just have peanut butter toast for dinner.
1: It's not renowned as one of the hardest dishes in the culinary world, but sure, you took it on.
0: The steak to get medium rare is hard.
1: Oh, true.
0: So I did 3-4 or 3-3. Yeah. Can't remember. I sort of guessed it. At the time ago, I was running around the kitchen anyway. But I uploaded it to TikTok, quite proud of myself, going, well, people will go, this is great.
1: Did you think you nailed it?
0: It was perfection.
1: Right.
0: It was medium red. It was absolutely phenomenal. I salt and peppered that right up. But I got a few comments from people. So it was sort of just the roasting of my cooking. Someone goes, wow, steak sandwich, what's next? Stamp licking lessons? Oh, great. I obviously said I'm worried how chunky it is because that was quite thick sandwiches. Someone said, I'm worried how chunky it is. Proceeds to wrap her entire gob around it. No worries. Can't wait to hear about how good you are at cooking steak on the next podcast. As soon as I do something, it becomes my entire personality.
1: Yeah, but I have heard nothing so far that I disagree with.
0: Okay. Someone said looks quite dry. Someone else said, cold pan, yay, because I'd obviously put the steak on like 30 seconds out, so it wasn't even sizzling. And then there were a couple of others, that pickle to steak ratio is criminal, because I love gherkins.
1: Same.
0: Yeah, oh, good.
1: Yeah, you've got to have plenty of them.
0: I had so many. Someone said, it's concerning that your cheese is thicker than your steak. Also love thick cheese.
1: Also okay.
0: And my personal favourite, on your Lou, so proud of you. Looks bloody awful.
1: Do you think the comments are just? Do you feel like they have actually, because it's obviously struck a slight nerve?
0: Yeah, it has.
1: Do you feel like some of them may have a point?
0: Well, it's fair enough. I'm not cooking up like a sage butter ravioli or something.
1: Yeah.
0: I've technically all I've done is cook steak
1: and
0: put it in a sandwich.
1: Do you think the comments would have been kinder if you had really gone a little harder?
0: Yes. But even you do things wrong. Someone was telling me you meant to leave the steak out of the fridge for 30 minutes, then you got to leave it sit for 30 minutes. Mm-hmm. I'm hungry. I want it right now. I ate it straight out of the pan.
1: Yeah. Relatability, though. That's what you bring to the cooking.
0: Yeah.
1: People see themselves in your cooking.
0: You guys got anything you'd like me to cook next?
4: Oh, absolutely nothing. Not for me, thank you.
1: I want to see the butter sage ravioli.
0: Okay,
1: burnt butter and sage, because that can go so horribly wrong. I've tried this, and you've got to burn that butter just right. Otherwise, it's a disaster.
0: It's my next one in a few weeks.
1: Butter, sage, ravioli.
0: Done.
1: With some pine nuts, if that's all right.
4: What can he do?
1: Mm. That dish. So that's why I reckon we are setting ourselves up for a beautiful failure, and I'm excited.
4: Beautiful. I tell you what, we're going to find out something else that Lou can't do next. We are going to, we're talking dogs, and we're talking dog poos, and we're going to put you to the test. That's coming up for you. It's Lou and Jarch on Triple M.
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0: I've been speaking about Tim, my corgi, for probably 2 years now, but there were reasons, couldn't get him, whatever. Lockie's moving from Melbourne shortly, so we will be getting Tim the corgi, hopefully in the next 2 months. Now, what I didn't take into account and what I'd like to ask you, Chris Brownie, how many times does a dog poop a day?
1: I mean, the fact you're even asking me this raises alarm bells.
0: Yeah.
1: Because there's no right number. I mean, on average, maybe like 2 or 3 times.
0: Okay, that I could handle.
1: That's all right.
0: But you're going to say like 12. But what about when you got white catches and rugs.
1: Well, the goal is they don't go there. Mm. You know, you've got to train them into going in the right place so they know exactly where they're meant to go and they feel good about that because they don't want to be they actually don't want to be messy.
0: Do you train them?
1: Personally?
0: Yeah, could you come over?
1: look,
0: I'm really taking advantage of you.
1: In certain situations, yeah. Okay. But I think to train a dog, you've got to have a well-trained dog yourself.
0: Yeah.
1: And I don't.
0: Buzzing.
1: So it sort of lessens my authority on the subject. I have a rescue dog and I've had him for 4.5 years and 4 years on, I'm still playing the he's a rescue card to get myself out of any sticky situations. So I think, you're going to be fine. Mm-hmm. You're going to be fine. But just you've got to set boundaries. And this is probably, I didn't want to say it too clearly. You've got to have boundaries, and it worries me that there aren't going to be boundaries with Tim.
0: Well, I think I'll be the nice one and Lockie will be bad cop. So I'll go, oh, poop where you want, Tim. You're so cute.
1: Yeah.
0: You're so tiny.
1: Go on the white couch if you want to.
0: Come on, that's jump okay, up here. Get in bed. Lockie won't have a side of the bed because it'll be Tim's.
1: Yeah, and the fact he's already called Tim says to me.
12: Yeah, exactly.
0: Tim's been named.
1: He's a human.
0: Tim's been named.
1: He's going to have human rules.
0: Yeah.
1: Yeah.
0: Probably.
1: He's got the access all areas pass in the house.
0: So. Okay, yeah. So pooing, let's say 2 to 3 times. So you've got some fake poops out there for me.
1: So look, because of my concern for where we're at, I've seen enough in the last 24 hours to feel that potentially you're not ready. Mm. I want to get you ready. I want you to be so ready and willing to be the best pet parent you possibly can be. So I've on the rooftop, I've set up a number of poos.
0: Okay.
1: Okay.
0: Not yours.
1: The building's not happy about it, but there are an unknown number of poos on the roof right now. I want you to clean them up, see how many you can clean up in 30 seconds, because there's no bigger pet faux pas than not picking up your dog's poo.
0: And with the plastic bag as my glove?
1: Or you can raw dog it. And just go with your hand.
0: Okay.
1: But, I mean, that's one way of getting respect. But let's use a bag today. I want to see how quick you are.
0: Yep.
1: I want to check your facial expressions because you got to do it coolly, calmly, without any show of the smell that you're currently enduring.
0: Yeah.
1: Because this is the ticket to absolutely nailing pet parenting.
0: Okay, I'm ready.
1: Are you ready?
0: They call me Mrs. Poo.
1: Let's go. Lucky we're not married, otherwise you'd be Mrs. Poo Brown. That'd be an interesting development.
0: Not a good name.
1: All right, let's go to the rooftop.
4: We're going to head up to the Triple M rooftop right after this. It is Lou and Jarch, Chris Brown filling in.
20: This is the early drive home with Lou and Jarch.
4: 2 to 4, Lou and Jarch. We are live from the Triple M rooftop where Dr. Chris Brown has set Lou a challenge. She's looking to get her own puppy.
1: Yep.
4: You've had a plan.
1: I have. I mean, we're trying to simulate the full dog owner experience because we have questions, we have doubts.
0: Mm-hmm.
1: And so this is the ultimate test. Can you pick up poos? Can you find the poos? Do you have a sixth sense where the poos are and collect them quickly, efficiently, and not let on the fact that you find it disgusting?
0: Well, I think there's, like, it's quite large space here and 30 seconds is actually not that much time. And these poo bags are ginormous.
1: Dog parks are much bigger.
0: Oh, true.
1: Much bigger, and the poos are only going to get smellier. So this is intro level.
0: Okay, why are they so big?
1: That's a normal size.
0: And do I put my hand in to grab?
1: Oh, we're at the intro level.
0: Okay. I've just got to attempt it and see.
1: Hand inside, grasp, then invert the bag.
0: And then tie it up in the 30 seconds.
1: Well, yeah, let's just put it in the bag first.
0: Okay, cool. Yeah. And just one bag per poo?
1: Because
0: I'll be putting my hand in. Yeah, got it.
1: I feel like my entire veterinary training, 25 years experience, has led to this moment.
0: Yeah.
1: It's a highlight, so thank you for providing it.
0: Okay.
1: Are we ready?
0: Yep, hang on, let me put this microphone on.
4: The poos have been scattered.
0: Okay.
4: She's got the bag.
1: She's gone into the crouch.
0: Okay, is it started? No.
1: Not yet. Okay. You have 30 seconds to collect as many poos as possible. Lou, 3, 2, 1, get the poo.
0: Okay. One.
1: Okay, she has one in the bag.
0: One in the bag, literally. One in the bag. Okay, now I'm ripping
1: open. Well, she spotted the one that's gone underneath the seat.
0: It's hard to get these open.
1: Under the stool.
0: Oh, no, we might have a splittage here. No.
1: Okay. The nail's getting caught in the bag.
0: Yeah.
1: Okay, quickly, you got to hustle here.
0: Three.
1: Already 15 seconds in.
0: Oh, my God.
1: You don't have this time in the park. It's brutal out there.
0: And I've got my knees on the ground.
1: People are unforgiving. People are wondering why you haven't picked it up yet.
0: I probably pooped.
1: Lou, you got to hustle.
0: Hang on,
1: 5 seconds. 4. 3, the bag. Come on, get the nails. You can't perforate the bag. 3, 2, One.
0: Wow. Four. Four. It could be worse, but they're not tied up, so the poo could fall out.
1: It's a disappointing result.
0: Oh.
1: But you showed commitment.
0: Yeah, I was kneeling. I could have poo on my knees.
1: You average 7.5 seconds per poo.
0: That feels quick to me.
1: No, in the dog park, you don't have that sort of time.
0: What, you're expecting 3 seconds?
1: People are judging.
0: So you've got to be down, yeah, quick, but, straight away.
1: You found them well. You really had a, yeah, you had a sense for where they might be.
0: Still a
1: you
0: fair collected few lying them around.
1: And your facial expression, importantly, it didn't change.
0: Good.
1: It was started at panicked, and it ended at panicked. Okay. And I appreciate that.
0: Perfect.
1: Consistency.
0: Okay, now, do you want these?
1: No, I'm okay. I've okay. got plenty of
0: do
1: those
0: Do you want these?
1: Home.
0: Anyone? No. Cody, you want these?
1: That's all right.
0: Beautiful.
1: Do you feel like you've learned something?
0: Yeah, well, you could also just do this. Tie them all up in one big thing. Bang, poop, gone.
1: Yeah, you could do that.
0: All right, we'll bring this with us to the studio.
1: Okay.
4: All right, we are heading back down into the studio. And coming up next, I mean, it doesn't stop there. We've got more doggy challenges. We will be with you right after this. It is Triple M's Lou and Jarch with Dr. Chris Brown.
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4: Triple M, it is Lou and Jarch with Chris Brown filling in. And in anticipation of Lou getting a puppy of her own, we've just been on the Triple M rooftop. You set up a whole bunch of poos. We had to 30 seconds. Lou had to grab as many as she could. She got four. Pretty good effort.
1: You said in anticipation. I said out of concern, uh-huh, to be honest.
0: You still seem concerned that I only got four.
1: Yeah, I did.
0: I might put you to the test tomorrow.
1: Really?
0: Because I don't think you could do any better.
1: Don't,
0: day
1: really?
0: Two and I'm already got sass for you.
1: I reckon I could.
0: Well, I think you've probably got more of a strategy with the poo bags because you've had a dog for a while.
1: You were too slow on the unrolling of the bag.
0: But that, I think that was true with my, I just got my nails done.
1: Possibly, and I reckon a few of those bags got perforated by the, yeah, by the nails on the way through, which is also an extra little bonus surprise for the hour after you picked up a poo. But the politics of picking, the reason I did that, the politics of picking up poo in the park, you miss one, someone's going to tell you.
0: Yeah.
1: And you'll be branded forever as the one who didn't pick up the poo in the park. It's
0: the phantom pooer.
1: It's a hot topic. Even if your dog does something that cannot be picked up, physically picked up, you've still got to pretend.
0: Yeah, like a runny number.
1: Oh, yeah.
0: Ugh.
1: One that's sort of more spoon related.
0: Isn't that from cheese? Aren't dogs meant to not eat cheese?
1: Well, it's not great.
0: Or chocolate?
1: No, it's just anything that's out of the ordinary. Or they drink water in the park or from a pond or a puddle, and that usually causes it as
0: similar
1: well.
0: Similar to a human. You
1: exactly.
0: know, your guts can be just no-go zone.
1: Yeah, I've been warned about you and puddles.
0: Now, I also heard a little rumour that did you tell me this yesterday? Not a rumour?
1: Yeah.
0: I think you told me it.
1: About the flinging?
0: Yeah, me. I'm like, I've heard a rumour. No, you told me. You reckon you can flick.
1: Yeah. Well, there's
0: into
1: an art
0: any...
1: to it. Because once you pick it up in a bag and you've got to take it to the bin, you put it in the bin. But where I go to the park, the bin's actually on the other side of like a fence and a table. So I don't walk around. I just flick it. And I never miss.
0: I don't believe... I've got three bags of poo there and I want you to flick them into the rubbish bin.
1: Well, the bin you've got...
0: I don't believe you.
1: He's actually very, very small, but I still reckon
0: here
1: I can...
0: here we go, excuses
1: I still
0: already.
1: Reckon I can get it, because everyone can relate to this. You don't want to sort of reach in and drop your poo into the bin, so it's about a wrist flick. So
0: okay.
1: If you get the momentum like a pendulum of the poo in the bag, and then you flick away, you can usually...
0: Yep, missed it.
1: That.
0: All
1: just
0: right,
1: trying to
0: beautiful.
1: Feel the weight here.
0: And missed it.
1: And then
0: you're on a good run here.
1: Two,
0: and then... Oh, I got one from three. Pathetic.
1: The bin is like probably 64 metres away. maybe 63 metres away.
0: That is a metre and a half.
1: It's not a long good way.
4: Pretty big studio.
0: Big, it's a huge studio.
1: Big studio.
0: Hey, let's wrap up the show next, shall we? Sad times. That sounded like
1: you've
0: I
1: heard
0: had
1: enough
0: of you.
1: Yeah. You've heard enough. I've put doubts into your mind over Tim.
4: Forget
1: and now
4: the dog.
1: You're packing up your stuff, packing up your poos, and you're going home.
0: I said, let's wrap it up. Let's get out of here quickly.
4: Well, let's do that next. It's Triple M.
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4: Wrapping up the show for your Chewbacca Tuesday, it is Lou and Jarch on Triple M with Dr. Chris Brown.
0: We got some DMs about your Nelson Mandela story.
1: Oh, really?
0: Yeah, some comments on that.
1: Divided people disappointed for me.
0: Some like ones that will make you feel a bit better about yourself.
1: Good.
4: Yeah, this was bad first impressions yesterday when you met, I mean, the one and only Nelson Mandela and you said...
1: I tried to make him laugh, which was a terrible decision.
0: Should have gone with wisdom. Even I know that.
1: Renowned for his sense of humour, but I said, you believe in education, but look how well it worked out for me after I skipped my lecture.
0: Not ideal.
1: No. Not great.
0: Not a great first impression.
1: Barely shook
0: Made
1: my head.
0: Me also second guess my first impression of you.
1: Fair enough.
0: So some of the DMs. Tough crowd, Chris. I actually thought that was quite witty and funny, but you gotta go inspo to Nelson. Everyone knows that, duh. I think he means like inspirational quotes. Mm. Don't worry, CB. I met the Queen before she died and I got so nervous I choked on my words and accidentally spat everywhere.
1: That's good. I mean, the Queen's one of the few people who can touch Nelson when it comes to sort of notoriety and prestige.
0: Look, you got to respect that he went for it. You know, he tried the humour. It didn't work.
1: No, thanks.
0: Someone said Dr. Chris Breezy.
1: Breezy. Chris Brown reference.
0: Yeah.
1: The other one.
0: Yeah. He probably would have got away with that laughter. No, he's not very funny. We will be back tomorrow. Well, tomorrow, Winston Churchill Wednesday.
1: Well, I love Winston Churchill.
0: Oh, good. Bring some facts about him.
1: I have many.
0: Oh, great.
1: I love Winston.
0: Oh, I wish it was Wednesday now.
1: I went around the world because of Winston Churchill.
0: Oh,
1: it's
0: this
1: a
0: is
1: long
0: be
1: story,
0: the best.
1: But I have
0: wow.
1: a link back
0: oh,
1: to Winston
0: okay,
1: Churchill.
0: We're talking about, I'm writing that down for
1: okay,
0: tomorrow.
1: Write it down.
0: Yeah. Okay. Yay.
1: So tomorrow, more toilet breaks and... Yep. Lots of Winston Churchill chat. I'm in.
0: Amazing.
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8: Freezing by the pack, couldn't take it. Spills towards Manor again. He'll have another. He sockers it through. Manor has kicked four, including the last three of the contest.
9: Flicks it back to Manor on the boundary line. He's feeling good.
8: Presents, staying down his manner. What a night this has been. Career high disposals, career high goals, and he slots his fifth.
7: And he's on the line from Geelong. Shawnee, welcome, mate.
10: JB, Bill, how are we, boys?
11: Oh, we're good, Shawnee boy. Geez, you would have loved hearing that. That night, you had a night out, didn't you? Five goals and you had record disposals. You're just on fire.
10: Oh, it was a couple of weeks ago now, wasn't it? But no, it was good. It's good to get up there and beat Brizzy. But yeah, a bit's happened since then, hasn't it?
11: Well, that's what I wanted to talk to you about, Sean.
12: Well, hello, Fat.
11: We'll get to the whiteout game very shortly.
12: Right.
11: But defeated Collingwood by 10, going beautifully. Then Brisbane, you turned it on, of course. Then we beat Sydney. Everything was going beautifully. And then and then Carlton beat us, and then Adelaide. So what's happened, Sean?
10: Oh, mate, a couple of good teams to get them in form. I think what's the history been when a team sacks their coach, they end up winning, don't they?
11: Yeah.
10: So they end up on the wrong side of that. But no, to be fair, like they just beat us in the contest probably the past couple of weeks, been pretty poor. So, yeah, I think that's on us. Like, obviously, Adelaide's great opposition as well. They're 7-5 now. So, and what, Carlton's won the last four on the trot. So we've come up against a couple of hot teams, and yeah, you can't really rely on your past wins and losses, can you? You just got to focus on who you're coming up against that week, and that's, I think that's proven it.
7: Yep.
12: Sean, I really like the jumper that you're wearing. The whiteout game, of course, we're going to discuss, but the jumper, that looks awesome.
10: Nah, JB, it's probably my favourite one other than the Indigenous Guernseys, the ones that Laws designed. But geez, yeah, it's incredible, isn't it? It's gonna look pretty cool this week, I reckon, when we're running out of them and the crowd's all in white with their rally towers from Akosa. They've sorted us out, so we're throwing around like this. It'll be pretty cool.
11: Show us again how you do it, Sean, because last year I think they got a T-shirt.
10: Not the best day, but it's something like that. That's what they want me to do. So I think the fans that are doing it for a full 120 minutes can get a free prize or something. So we'll see.
13: Don't worry, Bill will be doing it Friday night.
11: I will be outside the pivots there. Don't worry about that. But so they come along.
10: I'm a goal scorer.
11: It was on last year, the whiteout game, which went really well. So big crowd, Saturday night, big game against the Suns, of course. All the boys will be in white, and they get along, and it's actually a great idea. I do like this, and our good sponsors, Akosa, which are a bedding and furniture mob.
10: Spot on, mate. Yeah, I think it's Friday night, actually, so I hope you're there Friday night on Saturday night. It's all right. Hope the fans turn up Friday night as well. But, yeah, no, I think the stage is set. The club are doing an amazing job. As you mentioned, last year was, obviously the result didn't go our way, but it was Dangerous 350th, and, the stadium looked unbelievable in white. So I think the shirts are still available. You can buy some shirts as well. So if everyone does that, and we pack it out with 40,000, you know, there's not many better stadiums in the world.
12: Bill's got this incredible ability to make you doubt what you're actually really sure of. I'm sitting here going, I'm actually doing that game, and I do Friday night football.
11: Yes.
12: So how the hell is it actually being played on Saturday?
10: I know, mate. I know. He'll be there, though. Don't worry about that.
12: I also love the fact that this Sean's a bloody star, by the way.
11: No, we know.
12: I love the fact that he won the Best Young Player Award last year, age 28.
10: Age is just a number, isn't it? JB.
12: Well, I can't believe it.
10: Exploited a few rules, didn't I, in that? But, hopefully they change the name so it's not as embarrassing for the next mature age player. Because there's plenty coming through now, isn't there? I think four or five debuted on the weekend.
12: How the hell did you not play to that age? When we all watch you play the game you play now, you're such an established star of one of the best teams in the comp. How did it ever happen that you didn't play till then?
10: Oh, yeah, I think you're flattering me there, JB, but appreciate that. Not everyone's ready at 18, 19, 20, are they? And to be fair, I went back and did my time, played a bit of VFL, and at that time I was playing at Richmond, I still wasn't up to it. So I think a lot of it is timing, and when you figure out in life what you really want, you don't want to be on the tools or working 9 to 5 every day, you probably knuckle down a bit. So I'm just lucky. I think you speak about it, or anyone that's been in my position playing VFL, you're going up against AFL guys a lot of the weeks, aren't you? So you feel like if you're competing at that level, you just need your foot in the door and you can slam it open. So I've been, very lucky to end up at Geelong, and a lot of good people around me to help me to get where I am.
11: Hey, by the way, I'm reading here. When he was 10, this is you, Sean, you wrote a letter saying that when I make the AFL, I will buy my mum a house. Did you do that?
10: Well, I've been exposed here, haven't I?
11: Yeah.
10: I did do that, and silly old Sean signed it as a young kid as well. But it's fair to say my expectations of what you would be getting paid is a lot more than what I am. So poor mum is without a house, but lucky enough she does very well for herself and is all sorted.
11: Could have bought one, I suppose, in Walla Walla, wherever that is, or maybe Werribee. You could buy one.
10: I think even Walla Walla's price has gone through the roof now, but as I said, she's doing extremely well for herself, and I need to buy myself a house, let alone mum as well.
12: So
13: you're selling one
12: this
13: in Geelong, Bill?
11: Actually, I've got one in Newtown. Do you want to buy one, Shawnee?
10: Do I get a cat's discount, or what do we get here, Bill?
11: Oh, well,
10: Mayor of Geelong.
11: We'll have a chat after this. Exactly. Might even tie in a bit of the percentage of the Caron too. So there you go.
10: Yeah, here we go. Yeah, you're talking.
11: Record's good at GMHBA, so nice win, please, Friday night, Shorty.
10: If you're there in your white suit, Bill, we'll guarantee it.
11: Beautiful.
12: Please,
11: mate, good man.
12: Bill, please turn up in a white suit. Can you please do that?
11: I haven't worn a white suit for years.
12: I don't care. It's a whiteout game. Let's get a white suit on you.
11: It's actually a good idea. I'm going to find one.
12: All right, Sean Manny, you bloody champion. Yep. Go well.
10: I appreciate it, boys. Thanks so much.
11: See you, Shorty.
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12: 133353. Hands!
11: Hands!
12: All right. name me, Fat, a less satisfying purchase than a new set of tyres. I'm going to explain why. So Johnny out at the wheel shop, Derrimut, looks after us like a cup favourite.
7: He does.
12: He's a bloody star. But you go out there, you get a brand new set of boots on your chariot.
7: Yeah.
12: Within a minute of driving off, they feel no different than the tyres you had on driving out there. And you're bloody $1,600 light.
7: Jesus.
12: Like, there's no satisfaction in a new set of tyres.
7: No.
12: And the other one I'm going to mention.
7: Yes, please.
12: Is a new laptop.
7: Oh, why?
12: So, the MacBook laptop, if that craps itself, it runs out of bloody steam, you've got to go and get a new one.
7: Mm.
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7: Right, so you're not happy.
12: No satisfaction.
7: No satisspection.
12: All right, so 1-3-3-5. Yes, exactly. Name me a less satisfying purchase than a brand new set of tyres. Parker's there, Fat.
7: Hello, Parksy.
15: G'day, Fat, how are you?
7: Going well. Jim's there.
15: G'day, Jim.
12: Hello, mate.
7: What do you got, Parks?
15: Oh, mine would have to be a fishing license.
7: Oh, how much?
15: Money on you. Well, it's probably not only $20, but you go down, sit down the ocean or river or whatever, 4 hours. Not only are you sitting there for 4 hours and don't catch nothing, you have to pay to do it.
7: What? It's $20.
15: Yeah, but still, it's $20 that I don't have anymore.
7: Oh, come That's on, it. Parks,
12: I'm hearing you. Out there in Montmorency. Stay on the line. Yeah. Susan's there. Hello, Susan.
16: Hello.
7: What do you got?
12: No satisfaction purchases.
16: It has to be car registration.
12: Mm. Yes, actually,
16: you go
12: good
16: to
12: point.
16: The transport department pays $700.
7: Yes.
16: You go back on the road the next day. Potholes are still as big as they were before you paid it.
12: Well said.
7: Even
12: well
7: in,
12: said.
7: Even in Hobart, Suze.
16: Absolutely, even worse in Hobart. Don't worry about that.
7: All right, then. Jeez, oh, I thought they were bad over here in Victoria.
12: They are bad. They are bad. Stay on the line. I like that. Mark's there in Bendigo, Fat.
7: Marco.
17: Hi, guys.
12: Marco.
7: What do you got?
17: Bloody haircut.
7: Oh, no. What do you mean?
17: Well, I got them both cut. There's not many there. And I got the old number two.
7: Ooh.
17: I go home, have a bath that night.
7: Bath?
17: Use the same amount of shampoo, and it's just as long to bloody wash it. The only thing I got out of it was a cold head.
12: So, Fat, you used to go to a place where it cost you how much and you got a beer?
7: $15, and you got a nice crownie. It was good.
12: $15 and a beer?
7: Well, it's gone up to 20 now, and they don't give you a beer. But, I'm a bit like Marco, but I don't go home and have a bath. How old
17: Best
7: are you?
17: Way to go, Bill.
7: How old are you?
17: 64.
7: Oh, shit. 64?
12: Well, that's a bath, then. Fat.
7: Mm-hmm. You can have a bath when you're 64.
12: Right, stay on
13: How
12: the
13: many
12: line, Marco?
13: Sips would you get through that beer before your haircut was done?
7: Well, we prolonged it. We used to have a chat.
12: Prolonged it.
7: Abby's there. Hello, Ab.
12: Hey, Abs.
18: Hey, Fat, how are you?
7: Thank you, Ab. Fat's well. What have you got you weren't happy with? A purchase?
18: Something you boys don't understand, buying a new bra.
7: How bloody dear is a new bra?
18: About $40-$50.
12: And then it's not satisfactory about it, Abs?
7: Well, what's happened?
18: Well, they're never comfortable.
7: Oh, well, you got them too tight.
12: Oh, that's your opinion, Fatty.
7: Well,
18: is
7: they
18: that
7: have
18: something
7: bra...
18: you'd know?
7: They have bra people that fit them, Abs. And sometimes you might buy them too tight.
18: No, we get them the right size. They're never comfortable for us.
13: It's probably not something you should give advice on, Bill.
12: You know nothing about buying bras, Fat.
7: I know how to get them off.
18: Maybe you should wear them.
12: That's true, Abby. Well said.
7: I can't believe how much a bra. And then, if you wanted to buy the matching undies, they're about another $50.
18: And the rest.
7: Jeez.
12: And the rest, Fat.
7: You want to be
12: at
7: your
12: best.
7: Well
12: done, stay there. I like that. Yeah. Harry's there. Hello, H.
7: Harry.
19: Billy, JB, how are we?
7: Good, H. What do you got?
19: Would have to be a barbecue, wouldn't it? You buy a new one and it does the same thing as the last one.
7: Yeah, but there'd be a better one, updated one.
19: Could be 4-burner or something, but still, you're spending all that cash and it's only doing the same thing.
12: Fat, I'm telling you, there's not satisfaction in the purchase.
7: Yes. No. Righto, Jim. Your phoner, so who are you going to give it to?
12: All right. Who did I like?
7: Oh.
12: Abs.
7: Oh, no. Abs. What, the new
12: she's
7: bra?
12: Buying a bra. It's not comfortable. It's cost her $50. So, Abs, we won't give you the heated jacket because I don't reckon that's up your alley. What else we got for Abs?
7: Oh, do you want the heated jacket, Abs?
12: Yeah.
18: Yeah, it'd be nice. It's not. It's bloody cold up here in Druin.
7: Yeah. Mm-hmm. All right. It's headed your way.
12: Keep them warm.
7: Mm-hmm.
12: Thank you, Bill.
7: If you're feeling cold on the job site, feel the heat on the job site. Milwaukee's Hex on heated gear. I've lost it now, Bill. Well, you just can't stop. Might have to put a muzzle on you. I mean.
12: Move on. Come on, fat.
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7: Right now we're joined by the dominant force of the Friday Huddle and Fox Footy, a certified legend of the Australian rules footy industry, the great Jason Chief Dunstall.
20: When you've kicked 1,254 goals, you'd reckon you'd command a bit more respect.
21: In this particular conversation, you had Tom Mitchell, you had Paddy Cripps, yep, and you had Jack Ginnivan. I'm still trying to work out who had the little veiled go at you
22: Me?
21: In this exchange.
22: Okay. Old school, old...
21: Jason Dunstall.
22: Yeah, old-timers would say, why would you kick a snap? It does feel more comfortable for most players. Yeah.
23: Interesting, isn't it?
21: It is.
23: I've got no problem with it. I'm happy to get lectured on goal kicking by three blokes that have got 11 goals between them. That is absolutely fine.
20: Please welcome the Chief, Jason Dunstall.
12: That's the version of the Chief I love. He puts up with just about half a second and then goes whack, which is perfect. Now, Chief, you... What has happened to you? Oh, you've always been a fine-looking specimen, but you're half the size.
23: Yes. Before we address anything, can I just say?
12: Yeah.
23: Mm-hmm. I get the invitation to come in.
12: Yes. Yes, Steve.
23: We'd love you to be in the studio, not on the phone bill.
12: Good. Hold on.
23: So I come in expecting to see the hosts in the bloody studio.
12: Well, yeah. Fat's here.
23: I get you.
12: Yes.
23: Thank you for the respect that you've shown.
12: Ramsey's here for you.
23: He's here, yeah. Yep. And what about the other one?
12: We'll have a look down there. He's down on the beach
23: All
12: again.
23: All I see is the ocean in the background.
12: That's it, Chief.
23: Oh. That's how you operate now.
12: In my happy place.
21: Well said, Chief, by
12: now,
21: the way.
12: Chief. What's caused that you're 15 kilos down on the last time I saw you?
23: It's been fun. I've just been making all my own meals, Jim, discovering the joys of preparing your own meals.
12: What like?
23: And I do a lot of chicken salads. I do the chicken different every time. The joy of spices.

0: Very rare.
1: Oh, no.
0: Very rare. Yeah.
2: So,
0: but
2: Chief,
0: I'm not ridiculous.
2: When we finish this interview,
0: yes.
2: Can you just take Bill aside for just 10 minutes and walk him through what you've done to successfully look good?
0: Yeah, I don't think Bill has the discipline.
3: That's
0: Jim.
3: It. You've got to be disciplined.
0: Or the desire.
3: Yes.
0: Or the basically the psychological wherewithal to do it.
3: To be honest, I couldn't.
2: That is true.
0: Oh, Bill.
2: We had the big free slide yesterday, Jeff.
0: Yes.
2: And like a lot of people, I'm on a group chat with a lot of blokes who were firing in and out of how they saw the big free slide go. And I thought this was humorous, and I thought you'd get some humour out of this, Fat. And Chief, this bloke says to me, I would have thought for Howie, out of that legendary Hawthorn team, he'd find someone a little higher profile to idolise than Darren Pritchard.
0: He did.
2: I thought it wasn't bad, Chief.
0: It wasn't bad. I think Hutto sneezed him about that too.
2: He went down as you, but he didn't look anything like you.
0: The feeling was there, the spirit was there. Yeah. It was a wonderful tribute. I appreciate it. And let's just say he's got himself in pretty good nick, and he wanted to show the world, Howie.
2: I think that's what he wanted to
0: and
2: do,
0: And he wouldn't let me look in his bag because he was calling the game, so we were there early. He had a bag of props.
3: Ooh.
0: And I suspect he wouldn't let me look in because he had a couple of dumbbells in there, which he spent an hour down in the rooms utilising before he actually went up to do his gig.
1: Oh, didn't he love the flexing?
0: He had the
1: double cover. He has been in the gym.
0: He lives in the gym.
1: Does he?
0: Lives in it.
1: Really?
0: Yep, can't help himself.
1: Good on him.
2: Chief.
1: Okay, who was your favourite? Don't say Howie.
0: Well, Howie was up there. I thought he was very, very good.
1: Right.
0: I did love Joe Weston's effort to go as Kylie. Was that
1: I liked
0: full
1: that.
0: Immersion into
2: thought
0: the,
2: she was
0: into the character. Yeah.
1: Daisy? I thought Daisy
0: did a good
1: yeah.
0: job.
1: Yeah.
0: And had
1: very
0: props.
1: Good.
0: And Nick Maxwell as a prop.
1: How good was that?
0: Yeah. Very good.
2: Now, Chief, if I was to go down as you, I probably would have slipped the diving bell on. Would you have been... Would you have been happy with that, or?
0: Well, Jim, it was about people that inspire you, or people that you look up to, that motivate you. I don't think the helmet would have fallen under that category.
2: We used to run it on the footy show.
0: Yes, I know, and you continue to amuse yourself, Jim, and that's important at this stage of life. You can get a laugh out of something, you should keep doing it, Jim.
2: I got a laugh out of your reaction, Chief. Yes. That's what made me laugh the most.
1: Hey, a great round of footy, wasn't it?
0: It was. A lot of close games. A lot of scores around the 70s and 80s, wasn't there?
1: Yeah.
0: But only a kick in them.
1: Exactly. And I've got a new favourite player, I was saying before.
0: Who?
1: Cozzy Pickett. I know he's been there for a while, but watching him for the whole game yesterday, outstanding.
0: He's fun to watch.
1: Yes.
0: Mind you, the whole gamut of... performance from him yesterday. I mean, he butchered a couple of things as well as performed a couple of miracles.
1: Oh, exactly.
2: What was he thinking at the end, Chief?
0: He wasn't.
1: We
0: interviewed him on field afterwards. And I think Jono asked him what was going through your head. He goes, nothing. He plays on instinct, Jim, and that's why we love him.
1: Yeah.
2: Go back, use the 30 seconds ice of the game. He's just played on.
0: Yeah, what would have been funny is if he missed it and gives him the ball back with 30 seconds still left on the clock. Then it would have been interesting.
1: Who's your favourite player?
0: I enjoy watching him. Yeah. I really enjoy watching the Wizard when he's on.
1: When he's on.
0: Murphy Reed's another one who's fun to watch. Nick Dacos, hard to go past him. There's a lot of great players
1: that
0: just bring you in at the moment.
1: Are Frio the real deal?
0: Oh, how can you say they're not? They're clearly the number one team in the competition at the moment.
1: 12 in a row. They are flying. They've got to win games over here. That's the only problem.
0: They do, but they will.
1: Right.
0: I've got no fears there. They have no weaknesses in their makeup, and they've got good depth as well.
1: Mm.
2: So, Chief, while we're talking about the best players in the comp, I'm a big Isaac Heaney fan because I think he's a lot like me.
0: He's brilliant.
2: Tough
1: here we go.
2: And good looking. Do you agree with that, Chief?
0: I was with you until you said, I really like Isaac Heaney. Everything after that, I kind of sort of blanked out. Yeah.
2: Would you think that, Chief? Good looking and tough.
0: Isaac Heaney is a star. You are not good looking, and you are weak.
1: Weak.
0: You are pathetic. You couldn't pull the skin off a custard, Jim.
1: You had me one day. You could have solved some problems for
0: I
1: us.
0: I could have killed Jim five times
2: over. No, a number of times.
0: Journey. Nearly drowned him up at Hamilton Island.
2: Yes. And also, on the footy show, Chief, when he just picked me up and bloody carted me off the stage.
0: Well, it's because every now and then, Jim, your mouth gets away from you and just needs to be brought back into line.
1: Good on you. Well, it's great to see
2: Chief.
1: You.
2: Well,
0: yes.
2: Good.
0: Thank you for having the... respect and courtesy to actually come in, Bill.
1: Well, you're one of our faves. I don't know about Jim. He reckons you're good mates, but he would be here.
0: So what does it take to get him to come up here?
1: Cash.
0: Extra
1: cash.
0: I guess.
2: Chief, you have...
0: I got you.

0: you have threatened to club me on a number of occasions, so I feel a bit safer this distance.
1: Please. Good on you, Chief. All the best, gents.
2: Have fun.
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4: I have a joke.
3: This is Billy's joke.
1: Come on, Pat. Did you see this one over the weekend, Jimmy boy?
5: Mm-hmm.
1: Scientists have created a dolphin with legs.
5: Right.
1: A dolphin with legs, Jim.
5: Right. Who has?
1: Scientists.
5: Right.
1: Animal rights groups want the legs removed.
5: Right.
1: Scientists argue that would be defeating the porpoise. Oh, no, you're not laughing, Jim. Jim's laughing.
5: I'm laughing at your presentation.
1: Would defeat the porpoise, Jim.
5: Jim, you are a fool's head.
1: Beautifully read, Fat. Well done. Perhaps.
6: Well, it's
1: Jim's laughing. Oh, no! If Jim's laughing,
5: I'm laughing at him.
1: No, you were laughing at my joke. Well done, Jim.
6: I don't get it, but I'm lost.
5: Dolphin with legs.
1: Yeah, it's a dolphin with legs. Defeated the porpoise.
5: Defeating the porpoise.
6: So explain it to them.
1: Well, it's got no feet.
6: Yeah.
1: Yeah. No, it's easy to work out.
6: I've
1: done too much though. I've stopped.
5: It's defeating.
6: Yes.
5: As in taking the feet off.
1: I'm exhausted.
5: The porpoise.
1: I'm exhausted.
6: Still don't get it, do you?
1: No, I'm reading it again. Scientists argue that would defeat the porpoise.
5: Yeah. As in,
6: what's
5: take
6: a
5: the
6: porpoise
5: feet off.
6: Film?
1: A porpoise is a. I don't know.
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7: Now, something that's happened in this office over not just the last 24 hours, I would say something that happens just about every couple of days on this show, is the two of you, Zave and Katie, your inability to do anything in this office outside of just being in this studio and talking.
8: Well, that's hurtful to start with,
7: but it's true.
9: First of all, my feelings are hurt and damaged, but that's kind of true. I don't know how to do a lot in here. Oh, okay. Alicia, are you talking because I asked you to print some things? Usually baby spa vouchers.
7: Many things.
8: Yeah.
7: Many things, especially baby spa vouchers. You're right. That is very, very true.
9: Whenever in doubt for a baby shower, get them a baby day spa from Subiaco.
7: Which
9: bloody
7: is fine.
9: Beautiful.
8: Have you got it? I plead not guilty.
7: How many times have I had to print you out?
9: Many.
7: Official documentation, which might include, say, contract, to do certain things,
9: yes.
7: Xavier Ellis?
9: Yes.
7: How many times?
8: Well, that's an issue because I don't have a computer.
9: Exactly. And you do have a computer. You've just obviously chosen not to go and pick it up from downstairs because that would require you to go downstairs.
8: I don't know who I gave it to.
7: To a point that you do have a laptop and there are numerous times where you will take my charging point on my desk and charge it up.
8: No, but I don't have a work laptop hooked up to anything.
7: But you have a new office now. It's speedy. His old office.
9: I also had to get Gemma to teach me how to scan the other day.
8: Scanning's hard, though.
9: Thank you.
7: These are sort of things where, because you guys hardly ever work in an office sense, realistically, you guys don't know how to do a lot of this stuff.
9: I actually also, when I got in the other day, Tommy wasn't in yet. Leechy, you were in. I don't know where you were. But I also didn't know where the lights were to turn.
8: No, I thought that was sensor lights for a long time. I was like, these have got to come on at some stage when you're walking through the dust. The coffee machine, I had to get a lesson how to use the coffee machine. And that was a lesson well spent, though.
9: Well, I don't know how to use the coffee machine, hence why you make me a coffee at 5. Yeah. Thank you, by the way.
8: The hot water tap was a tricky one for me there for a little while, the two buttons. Oh, she used to come back with cold water all the time. I didn't realise you had to push the two buttons in.
7: So I got to the point this morning where Katie's got a fun event going on this weekend because it is her birthday week at the moment. What's happening?
9: Having a little dinner party.
7: Yep.
8: Dinner party, you beauty.
9: Yep.
7: And so,
8: what time are me and Leachy getting there?
7: Yeah, exactly.
9: At the time that it starts.
8: Same time the burgers get there.
7: Right, okay. So you were making up some fancy schmancy menus for it.
9: Yeah.
7: And you wanted to first get them printed.
9: Correct.
7: Which I had to do for you.
9: Yes, thank you again.
7: And then you needed to get rid of the sort of white edges because you just wanted to make it look nice and schnazzy. And then you want to get it laminated.
9: Correct. So I was going to, I said, excuse me, where are the scissors? And I was going to cut. And then you said, no, get the guillotine out.
8: Wow. Come with Papa.
9: Well, well, well.
8: And we learnt on the job, to be honest.
9: Learned on the job. Xavier, well, you did it. You did a job. I won't say it was a 10 out of 10. But it was...
8: No, I feel like you sold me a dummy to start with because you didn't have it lined up properly and then everything was a bit out of whack.
7: So Katie went and attacked the guillotine but obviously needed some help with it.
2: Now, you don't want to do it right on the
9: no,
2: edge because
9: you don't.
2: Otherwise you're going to lose some of
9: them. So where do you suggest? Oh, just sort of there.
2: Yeah, probably about there.
9: Oh, do I need to do it aggressively? Iron. There. One, two, three. God.
7: It didn't even cut.
8: It sounded like you learning. It sounded like the secret sound.
7: Oh.
9: What's that sound?
7: That. Maybe it is, I don't know. But of course, you also had to do some laminating as well.
9: Which was an eye-opening experience, and I thoroughly enjoyed my time.
7: Yeah.
2: Open up the laminating pouch.
9: Where does it open?
2: From the bottom corner.
9: I beg to differ.
2: Get your fingers going. There, you want
9: to
2: put it.
9: Does it have to be right in there?
2: Oh, a little bit more. Got this on you.
9: Oh my God, I almost got my fingers.
2: This caught. Can't start it until that actually says it's ready.
9: It says ready.
2: And slowly feed it in.
9: It sort of feels like that sewing machine, you know, feeding the. Not that I've ever sewn.
2: Yeah, you could probably pull it out.
9: Slowly. Aggressively?
2: Nah, I wouldn't do it aggressively.
8: That's what she said.
9: Tom!
2: Tom! Why are you here, Tom?
9: For that. Right. That kind of gear.
7: Admittedly, that's a question we ask every day. So you've now learned a couple of things.
9: Thank you. I appreciate that. I now know how to laminate. I'm obsessed with laminating now. So if anyone wants me to laminate anything moving forward, I'm your gal.
8: Did you know the scanner to get into the building also is the scanner used to print?
7: Yeah.
8: That's a trick.
7: It's a trick.
9: That's not a work hack. Even I knew that. Wait, did I? Actually, I don't think I did know that. I've just been manually putting in my name.
8: Exactly. Then you can email to yourself.
9: Oh, amazing.
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8: Lammy, there's a crazy event in New York. Oh, there we go, Taylor. It's at Madison Square Garden, Lammy. So Taylor dropped that song a night. I was actually at the opening night of Madison Square Garden, and I thought Taylor Swift was actually performing the song.
7: Cool.
8: Instead, they just played it on the big screen, and that was the night. The Welcome to New York by Taylor Swift.
9: And didn't you pay overs for that ticket thinking Taylor Swift?
8: Enormous amount of money. Enormous amount of money. Yeah, we weren't courtside, but we're very close. So today, in about an hour's time, well, the people will be in the crowd as we speak because Donald Trump's going to be in attendance, and it's apparently going to be a massive... A shit fight. Did I say that quick enough that it didn't?
9: I did. I missed it. So
8: shit fight.
9: Oh, okay.
8: So anyway, it's going to be tough. So the NBA Finals, Game 3 is in New York today. First time, 1973 was the last time New York won a championship. Right. So it's been so long. Now you hear
9: New York Knicks.
8: New York Knicks. Yeah. So you hear about how expensive tickets can be to events that you choose to go to, concerts.
9: I've paid. I think it was $750 for a Justin Bieber VIP ticket.
8: Yes.
9: That got us early entry. Got us a merch pack with a bag, a hat that said sorry, and a sticker. And then we got floor seats, but I was still quite far away. So, and I thought I only paid that much because me and Kat, my friend, we thought we were going to get scouted for his after party.
8: Well, yes, okay. It's quite fitting, though, to be honest, talking about ticket prices, because Fremantle supporters are going to be, forget you're going to get a ticket for cost price. That's just off the cards. But 1973, New York won their last championship. Now, Josh Hart is a player for the New York Knicks, and he's speaking about the cost of tickets.
4: I kind of wish the ticket prices weren't as crazy that they are. I feel like a lot of people who are been waiting for this moment for a very long time, you know, unfortunately aren't able to get into the building with cheapest ticket $7,000-$8,000. So it's just, that's ridiculous. You know, it should still be rocking, but obviously we wish those were a little cheaper.
9: That's
8: cheapest
9: so
8: tickets, $7,000-$8,000 to attend this basketball game. Two tickets sold at an auction for $1 million.
9: What?
8: Mate, these tickets are out of control. The Celebrity Row, which is filled with, of course, New York, hottest ticket in town, Spike Lee. So Doesn't matter who you are as a celebrity, the celebrity row is filled by the same supporters that have been there forever. So Spike Lee will be there, Ben Stiller will be celebrity row, Timothy Chalamet will be
9: Kylie Jenner.
8: So she comes as essentially a plus one to him because he's the limelight there. Tracy Morgan, Patrick Ewan, John Stark. So there's a few former players, but tickets are going absolutely wild. Currently, there's two tickets up for grabs for 600,000.
9: That's so true, though, because, you know, just your average punter there who are diehard fans can't afford to go.
8: Currently, 100,000 to buy the tickets that are available starting in an hour. So what happens is people buy their season passes, and then if the season expires, it expires, but they get these bonus games in playoffs, and they go, well, a series goes for seven.
9: Yeah.
8: Why not sell a couple?
9: Wow.
8: 133353. We've seen something, an absolute rort over in New York.
9: Yeah.
8: Have you paid overs for an experience?
9: Mm-hmm.
8: What was the experience, Lammy, $750 for you to go to
9: Justin Bieber's Purpose World Tour?
8: Yep. I was 15.
9: Where he literally just got on stage and preached and, you know, spoke too much. I was like, shut up.
8: Yeah, you too did that, actually, when I went to you too. $1,500 for me to watch a Taylor Swift big screen highlight at Madison Square Garden.
9: How much, though?
8: $1,500. $1,500 to see it on the big screen.
9: For them to play it on the loudspeaker. Wait,
8: don't undersell the graphics at Madison Square Garden.
9: Is good.
8: Their big screen was cool. Just yeah, there was no Taylor Swift.
9: Yeah, but $1,500 to watch a cinema.
8: Don't laugh like that. It hurts my soul. Also, I've had to pay like $1,500 for AFL Grand Final tickets to try and get people into the ground there. Leachy, have you gone overs on anything?
7: When I went to the 2016 Rio Olympics get to the semi-final of the basketball that Australia were in, I paid about two and a half Brazilian real, which is about $700 Australian dollars.
8: Overs though. At least the team turned up.
7: Yeah.
8: Whereas I just saw a big screen show. 133353. The New York Knicks tickets are going for $1 million this morning.
9: Would have been like, $1,500. That's a bargain to see Taylor Swift.
8: I actually thought for $1,500.
9: Video clip.
8: I thought for $1,500.
9: Oh no, you're gonna get the meet and greet.
8: I was gonna get asked to sing a verse. Welcome to New York. To New York.
9: Oh, bless
8: I've been
9: you.
8: Waiting. I don't know the word. What experience did you pay overs for?
9: Jeremy, in Hammond Park. Jeremy, what did you pay to see what?
10: Morning, guys. I hadn't been to an AFL Grand Final before, so I thought I'd go to the 2016 one.
8: Beautiful.
10: Booked it in early.
8: Bulldogs.
10: And Bulldogs. But here's the kick. I got the call from the missus at the time to say she'd gone in delayed but 4 weeks early.
9: Oh.
10: Jumped on a plane midnight before the grand final.
9: No.
10: Got in my seat. Got the call from the hospital saying she's just given birth. So I've missed the birth of my child and the grand final.
9: You're kidding.
8: What did we pay, Jez, for the tickets? Or the experience, you reckon?
10: Pay $3,000, not including flights and accommodation and the flight back.
9: So, Jeremy, hang on. You paid the $3,000 to go and see the AFL Grand Final, which you didn't do because your wife was in labour, but then you missed the Grand Final and then she gave birth on your way back. So you missed
10: it. Yeah, and can you imagine the stares I got walking into that hospital that morning?
9: Everybody would have hated it.
8: She would have been pumped with you.
10: Yeah.
8: This is where I always. How is the wife now?
10: There's a reason why I'm single. That's all I'll say.
8: Yeah, that always happens. The ex-wife. Oh, no. I knew they were going to be split.
9: Oh, no.
8: I knew it.
9: Oh, Jez.
11: Boys kick the goal! Boys kick the goal! From inside the center!
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7: Earlier in the show, about 6 o'clock, Katie Lamb was talking about how there's some burgers coming in.
9: And they want
8: a little birthday burger for you.
9: A bit of a birthday Eve burger. Birthday's tomorrow.
7: The thing about the burgers, Katie, is?
9: Well, that we just spoke about that they're loaded chicken parmy burgers, and then we were talking about whether chips belong in burgers, to which I agree, but you had something to say, Zave.
8: Well, I just said that typically speaking, if it's a bigger burger and the girth is large and I'd have trouble getting my mouth around it, I wouldn't add anything to it like a chip.
9: And
8: if there was a small girth, I would add chips comfortably, and then I'd be able to have the combo.
9: Girth is banned from the program.
8: And I thought the use of the word was pretty good, to be honest.
7: It was, but I think we went overboard with it, just judging by this.
8: It depends on the girth.
9: I wouldn't have said girth.
8: But my mouth can only cover so much girth.
9: Because of the girth. I wonder what the girth's going to be like.
8: We don't say girth on the program. The only other time you hear someone talk about girth.
9: Oh, God.
7: It's too much. It's too much.
9: So girth
8: I was on a run with girth.
7: You both
9: banned
7: were.
9: On the program. Now, we are an educational, mature, courageous,
8: of course we are. Sure.
9: Phenomenal.
8: Yes.
9: Sure. Everyone talks about it. So we want to get you involved, because if there are any words that we should be banning on our program that might be banned in your household or workplace, we will add it to
8: the
9: banned
8: list. We don't want anyone
9: list.
8: To be uncomfortable doing
9: Correct.
8: That. Amy.
9: Correct. So let's go to Gareth in Ocean Reef. Good morning, Gareth.
13: Morning, guys. How are you?
9: Very well. Now, Gareth, it's a word in your life that you would like for us to ban from the program.
13: Yes, most definitely.
9: Mm-hmm.
13: Moist.
9: Oh! And I wholeheartedly agree, Gareth.
8: Sorry, I missed that one, Gareth. What was it?
13: Moist.
8: Oh, yeah.
9: And Gareth, you've just said it twice now. Do not.
13: Yes,
9: fall.
13: I know I've said it twice. I know.
9: It's
13: but it definitely belongs there with flaccid and good.
9: Oh, God.
2: Banned.
9: Okay. Girth is banned, flaccid's gand. Now we've added moist to the list. Gareth, that's enough from you. Thank you very much.
8: Thank you, Gareth. Let's go to Andrew. Andrew, the list is growing. Is there anything you'd like to add to it?
14: I was going to say the same thing, but I'll change it to sloppy.
9: Oh, well, okay.
2: Banned.
9: Okay. So, I don't know. Sloppy is sometimes a very good adjective. You know, it's a good describing word.
8: Yes.
9: Because if you get a burger, say, for instance, when we eventually get our burgers, if we can get it before 9 o'clock, that'd be
8: yeah.
9: great. You know, if it's soggy and sloppy.
8: Yeah.
9: But
8: like when I'm cultivating my lawn, I need my soil to be moist but not sloppy.
7: Oh, no.
2: Just
7: sand moist.
8: I'm just saying it's an important word in my day-to-day life.
9: All right, we've put it on the list just for you, Andrew.
8: So Andrew swung too. He had the previous nomination.
9: The M word. Now we've gone to soggy. That is added onto the list of banned words. Corey, good morning. What's that banned
15: morning.
9: Word?
15: Mine's moist as well.
9: Yeah,
2: oh,
7: yep, everyone just keeps just wanting to ban it.
9: Okay. No, well, that's
15: but
9: fair
15: enough.
8: But you what? Sorry, Corey?
15: I love using it. I use it because it makes everyone else feel awkward.
9: Yeah. It does, doesn't it? Good. That's the problem. Is it banned in your workplace, Corey?
15: No, at home, though.
9: Cool. So we've got banned words, girth, flaccid, that one. I really don't like that one. Plough.
8: Yeah.
9: Moist.
8: So, Lammy, when the burger soggy. Comes, I'm going to plough into that burger.
7: Oh, no.
8: And if the girth isn't too big, I'm going to add a fry that hopefully isn't flaccid. And I'm sure the juices will make the burger nice and moist.
2: Bam!
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8: Bang!
9: Wow!
8: Oh! That'll do.
9: I love this game!
0: Wheel of Games!
7: Bad news for Xavier Ellis is that Ryan Daniels played for him yesterday and lost.
9: But we can take it off. I did say I'm happy to take it off. I am happy to take it off.
7: No. Katie 39, Zave 23. He hasn't said anything about it, so I don't know why you're trying to take it off. You're just doing it.
8: Let me know. Could have just left it at 39. So I have a funny feeling the way this segment goes, you'll be getting up in about a minute to put up another number anyway.
7: Yeah, exactly. I'm putting the wheel because it's near me. We've got a wheel. It's got a whole bunch of games on it. Whichever it lands on is the game we play. Katie leads overall now 38 to 23. Yep. You're kidding me. It's landed on.
9: Oh, yay. We like you.
7: So we are going to play you some audio from a particular year. You need to be closest to the pin. First to two wins. Are we ready?
9: Yes, ready.
7: Dave, yeah. Ready? Good.
8: Yep.
7: Okay. Here's your first. You're kidding me.
21: I am here to announce my retirement from the game of basketball.
26: Jurassic Park was a game changer, smashing records with a jaw-dropping $1.104 billion in global earnings.
31: Teeny beanies, teeny beanie baby, toss them, tuck them, tote them, hug them, teeny beanie babies.
7: All right, so Michael Jordan announces retirement from the NBA. Jurassic Park is a smash. And teeny beanie babies are a craze.
8: Now, it's interesting, the Michael Jordan one, of course, because he retired three times.
9: But teeny beanie babies, what are they again?
7: Five.
9: Oh, hang on.
7: Four, three, two, one. Reveal your year.
8: I went 98.
7: 98. And Katie, you've gone for?
9: I've gone 83.
7: 83?
8: No, well, that's me. I can win that one.
7: Okay. It's 1993. Zay gets the point. That was the first time Michael Jordan retired.
8: Right, and played baseball, then retired properly, then came back out and played for the Wizards, and then retired again.
9: That ad sounded very 80s.
7: Well, you were wrong.
9: Okay.
7: Zave leads 1-0. Here is your second. You're kidding me. Katie, you need this to stay alive.
2: The pop star shaved her own head Friday. Britney. Spears showed up at a San Fernando Valley salon requesting the hairless do.
4: I, Kevin Michael Rudd, do swear that I will well and truly serve the Commonwealth of Australia. And big girls don't cry.
7: So, Britney Spears shaves her head. Kevin Rudd becomes Prime Minister. Fergie's Big Girls Don't Cry is a massive hit.
8: Yes.
9: Becomes Prime Minister.
7: Becomes Prime Minister. What do you think Fergie, it would be?
8: Has she turned up for the grand final entertainment yet, or no?
7: Three,
8: she
7: get there in the end. Two, no. One, reveal.
9: 07.
8: Oh, well, Kevin, oh, in 08.
9: Kevin
8: 07. Kevin 07, yeah.
7: Kevin 07?
9: I thought it was 07, baby!
8: In my head, I was saying Kevin 08, and I was like, it just made no sense.
7: All right, here we go.
9: Kevin 07!
7: Your third and final.
9: That's so political.
7: I hope
8: so. I should have known that.
7: Here is your
9: one is it.
7: Final.
9: It's true.
7: You're kidding me. If you want to be my lover,
12: you got to get with my friends. Hip-hop legend Tupac Shakur was murdered just off the strip. He just left a Mike Tyson fight. He was sitting in a car at the intersection of Koval and Flamingo when he was shot.
13: Meet Dolly. She may look ordinary, but she's the stuff of science fiction. The world's first sheep cloned from another adult.
7: Spice Girls Wannabe. Massive hit. Macarena. Massive hit. Tupac. Killed. Dolly the sheep. Cloned. 5 seconds. 3, 2, 1. Reveal your year.
9: 97 for me.
8: Oh, you've got me. 96. You're going to be overs.
7: Someone is smack bang on. Someone is smack bang on. 1996. Xavier Ellis is your winner, ladies and gentlemen. Xavier Ellis, 1996, all of them.
9: 96?
7: Yes.
9: We're cloning sheeps in 1996.
7: Well, you thought we were cloning sheeps in 1997 as well, which is close enough.
9: Yeah, because we had another whole year of research.
7: Dave has managed to take a point off the board for Katie and put a point on the board for him. It is 38 to Katie and Dave 24.
9: No, but I did win yesterday, so I might chuck
8: that. No, the point's off.
14: This is Triple M Breakfast with Xavier Ellis and Katie Lamb. 92.9. Triple M.
8: One of the blessings, Lammy, of having kids over here who enjoy a bit of sport is the time difference. Melbourne is ridiculous.
9: Mm.
8: Yeah, footy starts at 7:50 over there. Like, it is. Like, I only get to half time typically, and I'm absolutely cactus. Otherwise, I'm going to go hit the bar and warm up a fraction. Anyway, so we watched the start of the Hawthorn game over the weekend, and Albie's now. He's a hawk.
9: Yeah, of course.
8: Ginny and, of course, the Wizard are his two favourites.
9: So he's wearing singlets like Jack Ginnivan, these white
8: every
9: singlets.
8: Day after school, school shirt comes off, a singlet on underneath,
9: yep.
8: And away he goes to chase the footy with his
9: and mate. Trendsetter as well now, a couple of the other boys.
8: A couple of his other mates have started to don them. So much so, actually, when he sees anybody wearing a singlet, he thinks they've been influenced by him and Ginny. But you'd be surprised how many people wear singlets.
9: Yeah.
8: Anyway, so, yes, so we go get the haircut. And I always say, oh, you can get whatever haircut you want, mate. Up to you. He goes, get the Wizard up.
9: Oh, here we go.
8: So anyway, I've got to get the Wizard up on Google, and we go and get a haircut. And plain and simple, you just shave the sideburns off.
9: Yeah, correct.
8: And you leave a mullet. And the hairdresser, my good mate from Cuba, she's like, yep, show me the photo. I'll get it done.
9: Mm-hmm.
8: And I'm sitting there watching a five-year-old get a mullet shaved into his head. Because he thinks he looks like the Wizard wants it.
9: It's not too mullety, I would say, that hair. Like, it's more mohawky.
8: More mohawky.
9: Yeah,
8: I'd probably rather mullety.
9: Yeah.
8: I'd rather mullety. When he spikes it up at the back, it's a little mull there. But yeah. It's fair to say when he asked whether he could put a bit of blonde through, that was the only time that we said no.
9: Yeah, I think, you know, when they're little, you don't want to be putting already dye and things through their hair. It ruins it.
8: No, so at the age of 12, he's allowed to get a mobile phone and dye his hair.
9: Really?
8: Is and that... by the age of 12, he would have forgotten about it.
9: Yeah, fully. Oh, actually, I don't reckon he would have. The way Albie's going, I feel like he's... very set in his ways. He knows what he wants.
8: What does he look like? He looks like a little...
9: Oh, my God. He's getting so big.
8: A little rat, like a little hood rat.
9: Yeah, we don't want him to get, like, you know, him rocking out in that haircut, walking around in a singlet. It's,
8: so just if the Wiz could just go back to a short back and sides.
9: It shows the influence that these AFL players have.
8: Endless. Kids. Endless.
9: And there are some shocking haircuts around. Like, shocking trims. Wind it back a fraction.
8: Connor McDonald is another one of Albie's favourites. Has a big rat style.
9: No, oh my God, I do not like that.
8: And Alb's just like, how long can I get until I get a rat style? No. I'm like, thankfully, that's a 2 or 3 year grow job.
9: Yeah.
8: He'll lose faith in Connor McDonald's rat tail by that stage. But at the, I'm telling you, they just follow the kids.
9: I know.
8: You stand there with your phone, with a photo of the player, and then the poor hairdresser has to mirror the shit that I'm looking
9: at. Yeah, mind you, easy for hair, though.
8: Oh, yeah, just shave the sideburns off.
9: See ya.
14: This is Triple M Breakfast with Xavier Ellis and Katie Lamb. 92.9. Triple M.
7: Day out from Katie Lamb's birthday, by the way. It's her birthday week, and Xavier Ellis has just been very harsh and just
9: bullying.
7: I just thought for myself, like, just the bad thing to do a day out from someone's birthday is to pretend that he rejected
9: an interview from Harry Styles. The way you just came in and randomly said that, I fell for it because I was like, why are you saying this?
8: Well, I just saw we're talking about interviews and we're interviewing someone no one's ever heard of, and I thought, well, I'll just throw in Harry Styles.
9: Oh, my God. Sorry, okay. That was a joke.
8: I know between you and I that if an opportunity for Harry Styles popped up, I would say yes.
9: Correct. Yeah. Correct. Thank you. Look, before 8 o'clock, we spoke about banned words on our program, which is quite fitting because the banned baby names in Australia list has been released. Now, this comes off the back of something that happened about last week. It was posted on 7 News Australia, and a new mum's attempt to register her daughter under an eyebrow-raising name has sparked an online firestorm after she claimed the hospital staff refused to accept it.
8: Right.
9: So, it's the classic name.
8: Should I write the letters down and just say what it is?
9: I'm going to say the name and you're going to guess how to spell it.
8: Okay.
9: Okay.
8: Oh, they're weird way. Yeah.
9: Okay. So, this is the chosen name. It's the classic. You'll know it. Zev Galtzi. Okay. So, I'll just say it again. Zev Galtzi. I believe that's how...
8: All right, I've gone.
9: Okay, Zerv Galtzi, how did you spell it?
8: Z-E-R-V-G-O-A-L-T-S-K-I.
9: Zerv Galtzi.
7: Does it start Z-Y?
9: No, you're not even near it. Z-Y, you'd think that, sure. No, they spelt it X-F-R-G. O L S Z Z Z. That's right. 3 Z's. X Y. Zerf Galtzi.
8: And it didn't get through.
9: As I commented, Zerf and Turf for short. 972 likes on that comment. Bit of fun.
8: Did you comment on it?
9: Yeah, I commented saying Zerf and Turf for short.
8: Nice.
9: Now, the hospital has completely and utterly rejected that name. But
8: that's unlucky, to be honest.
9: That's unlucky. I know. Zerf Galtzi. But what also,
8: if they just said it's like that's how we're spelling Michael, like it doesn't look like anything.
9: Correct. So it just brings me to the banned baby names in Australia. There is an official list, mind you. So some of the names that you may really, really want, but if you're about to have a baby, and I've got like 3 friends who are due in June, just if you're listening, just you cross this off the list. It's banned. Facebook. You can't have it. Nutella.
8: Banned. You can't have Nutella. I had a Nutella sandwich yesterday.
9: Delicious.
8: I haven't had one in 10 years.
9: You cannot name your kid Osama bin Laden.
8: Banned. That's stiff because that was like we went with Ted and bin Laden was second in the race.
9: What's your dad's name again?
8: Jeff.
9: And what do you call him?
8: G-string.
9: G Bang is banned.
8: G Bang's off the list.
9: And panties is also.
7: I think that's a word we should have on our banned list for the show too.
9: Oh, panties is okay.
8: Mm. There's a couple that I'm a little bit upset by.
9: Yeah, let me know.
8: Me being pretty big in the Catholic world.
9: This is an official list, by the way. We're not having.
8: No, these are actually the list has been printed. Yes, I would have thought that Bishop Alice. Like I could probably. I kill
9: you, Bishop. Yeah.
8: Lord.
9: I know a dog named Bishop.
8: Lord, I thought that would probably be like
9: Lord
8: again
9: Ellis.
8: A very religious sort
9: Lord
8: of man,
9: Lamb.
8: Lord Lamb, and then they've taken away a couple of names as you mentioned earlier. Bin Laden's off the list. Hitler's also gone.
9: Oh, well, Hitty for sure. Yeah. Can I just say on the banned baby names list in Australia, Duke is banned. Juice. Banned. Now, can I just say, and I'm not going to name names because they might get arrested. I know a girl whose son is about, he'd be about 6 or 7 now. His name is Duke. So this must, this isn't, obviously yeah. has been released
8: isn't there
9: in the last.
8: Duke that plays in the Perth Wildcats? Is there a Duke in the NBL?
7: David Duke Jr.
8: Ah, okay. Yeah.
7: Yeah,
9: no, this guy, this kid's like first name Duke. Is Duke.
8: I like the name Duke.
9: But it's banned now. So you can't, he's.
7: So obviously royalty names you can't call
9: him. He might be yes, the last correct. Duke that ever lives in Australia. Yeah.
8: Lammy, you know how you were thinking about having another child. Unfortunately, Bomb's on the list.
9: Oh, so. You're kidding. That was so. Actually top of five. I just thought Bomb Lamb has so. A ring to it, you know?
8: Take Bomb off the list.
9: Terrorist is also off the list, which Terry for short.
8: But. Now, there's one that I actually think I'm going to have to go to court and fight this for our third child.
9: Yeah, because you want justice. Oh, sorry, justice is also.
15: Banned.
8: I wanted scrotum.
15: Banned.
9: Is that on the list? Oh, it is. I thought you were being funny. Well, of course, though, yeah, but Will Schofield.
16: This is Triple M Breakfast with Xavier Ellis and Katie Lamb. 92.9 Triple M.
9: There's a question of the week that is written on a whiteboard as soon as you get out of the elevators on our floor. Question of the week, and there's been something different every week, and it's a bit of fun to get involved.
17: It's a bit of fun. It would have been one of those where they had a meeting and go, yeah. Gosh, we need morale to just pump up a little bit. What can we do? Yeah. Let's do a question of the week. Yeah. People love it. And you know what? People do love it.
9: I love it. It's I come great. In every week, and me and Carbo, our newsreader, we discuss, and oh, it's a bit of fun. So I've taken a photo because you haven't seen it
17: yet. No, I haven't seen it.
9: So, question of the week. You've been scouted. Congratulations. TV producers want you on their reality TV show. What show would you prefer to go on? So you need a vote for one. Okay. So it's what? Out of Survivor, MasterChef, The Bachelor, The Block, or Amazing Race.
17: Oh, okay. Well, I can rule out a couple straight away.
9: Same.
17: I'm not really great at building houses, so The Block's
9: Nothing.
17: Out. Block's out.
9: If somebody was said to me, oh, Katie, can you put the tap in? I'd be like, what's a tap? And you know what I mean? Like,
17: it'd be a whole thing.
9: Oh, it'd be awful. That's,
7: Xavier's always said he would happily do that with, I think, Danny Shuey.
9: Well, they should go on it, and I wish them all the best. Rhino,
17: they'd
9: if you
17: be
9: and
17: out
9: I
17: first. They'd be out immediately. Those two. There's no
7: you
17: way.
7: Don't get kicked out. Rhino, just don't get
9: you and I going on the block. We'd be so bad.
17: Okay, I think we'd beat those two. You can rule out The Bachelor.
9: I can rule out MasterChef. I cannot cook.
17: Okay.
7: Yes, you can.
9: Cook.
7: Yeah, you can cook.
17: She can eat. She can't cook.
7: No, maybe that's what I'm thinking. Yeah,
9: no,
7: for cool.
9: No need to pack.
17: She can be a judge. Hey, you can be a judge. Maybe you've been scouted as a judge. Okay, you can be one of the judges.
7: Who does the best chicken Kiev?
17: I would think for me, it's down to two. Survivor, because I like to think that I could survive. You know, watch those alone. You know, those shows.
9: Yes.
17: I could do that. I reckon I could do that. I could get at least a week.
9: Sweetie.
17: You know?
9: You could not last a day. You'd also be voted out
17: for Survivor. You reckon?
9: Yes.
17: No,
9: with
17: surely
9: your
17: not.
9: Snuffing your torch in no time. Just because you'd be complaining about your back and you haven't even done a challenge. You literally have been complaining about your back off air.
17: I could see myself with the headband on and the war paint. I'm ready to go.
9: You'd be the only one with paint on your face being like, come on, guys.
17: I'd turn up to the voting thing and go, I thought we were all doing the paint.
9: And then you'd get blindsided straight away. You think they're all voting for someone. You think you're in on an alliance and they all turn
17: Gosh,
9: on you.
17: Gosh, remember the alliance.
9: And they're like, yeah, sure, Rhino.
17: Yeah, sure, mate.
9: Yep. Okay, so you might go Survivor. What's
17: Survivor.
9: The other one?
17: I think Survivor. The other one was Amazing Race.
9: The one that I voted for because I would like to think that I'd be great on Survivor. I just don't think I could survive on rice and beans. I'd be too hungry. I'd love the weight loss journey, but and I'd love the challenges. And I unlike you, Rhino, I'd probably be good at the challenges, but I don't want to sleep on sand. It looks cold. It looks uncomfortable. I don't like camping in general. This is worse than that.
17: This is like camping extreme.
9: So I'd like to go Amazing Race. It'd be fun. I think I'd be good at the challenges. Me and producer Tommy, like he's good at like the directions, whereas I'd be good at, you know, if I need to jump out of an aeroplane, I'll do that. If I need to eat something, I'll do that.
17: You
9: know what I mean?
17: Tommy as the team. That is an absolute disaster.
7: That is true. That is a big disaster.
17: Kill each other in a week.
7: Yeah.
9: Well, okay, so you're going Survivor.
17: I'm going Survivor, and I feel like I'd do okay. At least you can be the decider here. So who's more likely to win? Is it me on Survivor, or is it Katie and Tommy on the Amazing Race.
7: See, I was going to say, you've thrown Tommy in there, and I think that's going to really weigh you down. You're going to be arguing in the first 45 minutes of that show.
9: Yeah, but nobody, like...
17: The first hour is these two waiting for a taxi.
9: He's getting snuffed the first night.
7: Tommy's going to be on the first flight with his shoes off, and you're going to hate every single moment.
9: Oh, he's got his shoes off right now. Oh. I'm looking for a new partner for Amazing Race.
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4: Our old fella's come a cropper again.
5: He has. He's done himself a mischief.
4: Margo and I have just had a chat that Marto and I should have. You just said, could I live in Toowoomba? And I said, not if you work in a breakfast radio show. And you went, no, one day when I retire. And I'm like, that should be what Greg is thinking, because Greg is still working multiple jobs, our co-host Marto. He's still building.
5: He's Marto, doing the Reds.
4: Marto, get it?
5: He works here in the morning, and then he goes and builds during the day, and then he moonlights as the Reds, you know, hype man on MC, weekends, yeah. MC. He's doing gigs. He's doing every single rugby school lunch over the next couple of weeks.
4: He's got a house on Morton that
5: he's maintains.
4: He's got a house on Morton that he's maintaining.
5: And yeah. Then, you know, he's living at the racetrack, betting on all the horses, watching the trains go by.
4: He is actually, it's actually incredible and it's admirable.
5: He still rides a bicycle to work most days.
4: The first time I met him, I was actually astounded at how muscular he is for his age.
5: He's fit as.
4: I was like shaking hands with a shaved chimpanzee. I'm like, what is this? Because he was wearing the Vibrant toe shoes.
5: Yeah, yeah. And he's very muscly, isn't he?
4: Yeah. But he has done his back. So he's out. He's done his back. We don't know how, but we assume building a bloody deck or something yesterday.
5: Mm.
4: It's a classic case of old fella who's too active.
5: But it's one of those things like idle minds grow weeds. They say when men retire, you know, it's when their health starts to decline and their mind starts to decline because they're sitting around doing nothing, right? So they need to keep busy.
4: Or you guys start yapping at us then to do other bullshit we don't want to do. So we normally just die. We just get over it.
5: Finding that balance. Like my dad retired, sold up his business, moved to the Gold Coast and retired and then was like, well, what now? I'm bloody bored. What do I do? So he's back driving a truck 12 hours a day, 6 days a week, just because he doesn't want to sit around and do nothing. I'm like, Dad, get in your caravan. Go for a drive somewhere and just enjoy life. He's like, that's boring.
4: He's got a missus, right?
5: Yeah.
4: Yeah, you see, if he's in the truck, he's alone. He's in the caravan.
5: He just talked to his mates on the two-way.
4: Yeah, rubber ducky, 10-4.
5: What about Anna and Pullenvale? Active old fellas you speak of. I'm currently on the way to my brother's house to pick up my dad and run him up to the hospital. Dad's 76, and he got to my brother's place yesterday while he was waiting for him to come home, decided to get up on the ladder and clean out his gutters.
4: There it is.
5: Looks like he's overstretched and done a rib cage.
4: That's probably the least bad thing that could happen with him up a ladder at 76 years old. That's Molly Meldrum territory.
5: That rib cartilage, that does hurt. Marto was talking about that the other day because we were talking about the broken ribs with the motorbike guy. That's the other thing. Old men on motorbikes. You know, they go, oh, let's join a gang. We'll get some motorbikes and we'll drive out to Canungra.
4: A gang. Join a gang.
5: Wild hogs, right. You know, style.
4: Mild hogs.
5: Yeah.
4: Andy at Bribie has got in touch. Yeah, okay. Yeah, this is a new one on 0484101045. My dad just hung up his tool belt at 74. How old's Marto? 62. God, he's got 12 years left. 2 weeks in and Mum has already called me to see if he can come and work for me for a couple of days a week. Here we go.
5: Yeah, they get bored and annoying.
4: Yeah, Mum had to grab him yesterday because he was mowing the bloke's yard two doors down. He's already done both the neighbour's yard. So he's become a mower man. Okay.
5: That's perfect, though. Just sitting down, mowing some grass.
4: He might have a pushy mower, though.
5: Oh.
4: You know?
5: He'll do his back in if he keeps going at that rate.
4: Yeah.
6: Triple M breakfast.
4: Marto away today, but we can replace him with a bit of Dobbo's. Are we going to have to do this? We'll fix it. 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
4: Dobbo's.
7: Thought on sport.
4: Happy with that, Dobbo. Where are you, mate? What's going on,
8: bro? I love that. Good morning, guys. How are we? Look, I'm up in the sunny coast ahead of the media day for the Queensland Maroons. They're in their wisdom, putting it up at 9 o'clock in the morning. So rather than brave
4: you the, sound stoked about British... all of this, Dobbo.
8: We're working hard.
5: Working both ends of the day and in the middle. Got a golf day today. The rush hour this afternoon. He's got twin baby boys at home. Geez, he's under the pump, Dob, but we're glad that you could be here for us. Got any news out of camp? Obviously, team arrived there yesterday after the announcement. A few new inclusions, a little bit of a change-up with a few injuries as well. What can you tell us?
8: Yeah, they all got in around 2 o'clock yesterday afternoon, and straight away, instead of the team bonding, which was a thing that obviously Alfie and they did in game one, they went straight to the golf course. Groups of four, played golf together, then had a team meeting last night, little bit of dinner, but it was early to bed. They watched the game. Would you believe they did a full review after dinner last night of game one? And look, there is some new faces in there. Well done to Kulikefu Finifuiaki from the Dolphins, who's come into that starting squad, and obviously Reece Walsh as well because of the injured Gemma Shibasaki and Pat Carrigan. It's interesting, Walsh's form hasn't been that great over the last couple of weeks. So he was a bit of a surprise. I know people were talking Jackson Purdue, you know, potentially he could fill that spot. And even the fact that the Broncos are playing on Thursday night against South Sydney, the Broncos actually asked Billy Slater whether or not he could be released and play that game and then go back into, well, they fly to Melbourne on Friday, so fly straight to Melbourne. That was given a big fat no.
4: Which is good for Reece's sake, right, Dobbo, as in Billy's very much considering, because he'd be part of the extended bench, but maybe in the back of Billy's mind he's thinking, no, he might be getting a run here. So if you're Reece, you'd be positive about that.
8: Well, I look at it like that as well. If just say they're with 25 minutes to go and they're behind.
4: Yeah.
8: You bring in Reece Walsh, don't
4: break,
8: you?
4: Or, break
8: you
4: glass.
8: Know, like straight away, and here you can open them up like a can of spaghetti. So, I mean, I'm looking forward to that. But obviously, this camp is super important. They're going to go to Melbourne on Friday. The reason being, this is the theory that I've been told, is that they want to get acclimatised to the weather. It's easy to train well on the sunny coast, bathed in sunshine. We know what winters are like here in Queensland. Nah, they're going to go and get uncomfortable in Billy's eyes and go to Melbourne on Friday and let the preparations begin from there.
4: It's 11 degrees right now as we speak in Melbourne, up to the top. It's actually okay today. It's 18 degrees, but later in the week they're talking like 6 degrees to 14. It's proper different. Hey, can we talk Dolphins? Can we talk Dolphins with you there, Dobbo? Have you heard Joey John's little theory about the Dolphins here?
6: The Dolphins are the Smokies. They make the top four. I think they can really win the comp.
4: How about that?
8: I actually agree with them. I literally agree with them. You look at their side, they are absolutely stacked from 1 to 17. And, I mean, we've got one of the Dolphins' greatest supporters now in Margot Parker.
5: Fins up,
8: she's
5: baby.
8: She's very much a fins up supporter. She can be bored.
5: Excuse me, I'm a Dolphin mum. Thank you very much. I have a son contracted to the Dolphins.
4: Her son can be bored. And then
8: be bored.
4: And she
8: you can be bored. But look, the Dolphins to me are a top four side. It's going to be interesting. Both have got
4: Oh, that's good from Dobbo. You see, what's happened there is he's hung up because he wants to get onto the golf.
5: He's been bought by the Broncos, that's why.
4: He's going straight out on the golf course right now. What's he doing today? He's got a hole-in-one competition, and he's at Origin Camp. What an animal.
5: Big day.
4: Big day.
5: But
4: well
5: yeah,
4: done.
5: I mean, as you
4: well
5: mentioned, big, as you mentioned, Dolphins, huge impact over this game as well. You know, they've got Thomas Flegler, Selwyn Cobbo, Max Plath back in the side, Kulikefu Finifuiaki, as Dobbo mentioned, on debut, which is huge for him. Amazing to see his work at the Dolphins being recognised. And of course, Hammer is in
4: is
5: there as
4: six?
5: Well. And then Izzy Katoa has also been named in the New South Wales squad. So we'll find out whether he's named on the bench or as 19th, 20th man, and he'll be able to come back and play for the Dolphins this weekend.
4: Is that six players?
5: Six players.
4: Six out of the squad.
5: Six out of the squad. But as we saw in the first game, the Dolphins still got the job done. They got plenty of depth there to pull from. But the Broncos would be asking for a release of Reece Walsh out of the Queensland side because they don't have enough depth in their 30. They've got to look to potentially pull outside of their 30-man squad because of the amount of injuries that they've got in their team.
4: Hey, producer Snowy might get a run. Corey might get a call up.
5: Snowy's got enough jerseys. He could definitely could say, put me in, coach, which jersey do you want me in? I'll be there.
4: It's like a Disney movie. You turn up and the coach goes, who's that guy in the crowd, and pulls you out. That's the level the Broncos are at. All right, thoughts, concerns, ideas, text us on the burner phone 0484101045.
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9: I have a son in year 10 and he's found himself this week on exam block, which means he is home Monday, Tuesday, Wednesday, half day Thursday, half day Friday. And so I found myself hanging out with him yesterday. I come home, he had a big sleep in, there he was on the couch, just eating me out of house and home.
10: Yeah, can I correct the record here? You don't have a student. You have a rugby league player who's accidentally found himself in school.
9: Yes.
10: That's his future is playing rugby league. But yeah. Unfortunately right now he's being punished and made to do algebra.
9: Yeah.
10: Unnecessary.
9: The Monday exam block day fell on a great day because he played five games of footy. He's playing union for school.
10: Five.
9: Yeah, he's at Nudgee playing union. He's contracted to the Dolphins and then he's playing club rugby league down at Browns Plains.
10: How long do these games go for?
9: He trains four afternoons a week for rugby union. Then he trains one afternoon a fortnight for the Dolphins. Then he trains two nights a week down at Browns Plains and he played five games over the weekend. They've got a bunch of trial games for union in the lead up to the GPS rugby. They take it very seriously, the GPS. I'm learning.
10: What a life, mate.
9: Rugby. He is training three terms for a rugby, an 8-week rugby union season. It's ridiculous. Yeah. But anyway, he is absolutely growing. He is sleeping like a bear and he is eating me out of house and home. Now, the worst thing I possibly could have done yesterday to get him out of the house was to suggest us go and do some grocery shopping together. Now, me going grocery shopping is bad enough. I mean, I haven't been diagnosed, but I definitely know I have some form of ADD or ADHD.
10: You need the cap. Have you seen the cap on my desk? Undiagnosed, but I'm pretty sure. Psychologist, sister-in-law got that for me.
9: Yeah.
10: That belongs to you.
9: Yeah, that belongs
10: Very
9: to me.
10: Impulsive when you're shopping.
9: Absolutely.
10: Don't go shopping hungry.
9: No.
10: Should be the rule for
9: Absolutely. And don't go shopping when you're menstruating either. And that's what we did yesterday. Two ADHD people, not diagnosed, but probably, menstruating, hungry. And it was like right around midday too. So we're both chomping at the bit. Anyway, the grocery shop became unnecessary because we bought everything that we didn't need. And then we came home, we unpacked it. And then he just sat there and ate all of the food that I just bought and then just binged Love Island. And I found myself going, oh my God, turn that rubbish off. What's his name? Who's he dating her? And he'd be like, yeah, see, Mum, come on, come sit down and watch it with me. And I'm like, no, you should be at school. You're not even studying. You're supposed to be on exam block and you're not even doing anything to do with exams. What exams have you got? And he goes, nah, maths and English, but it's only general. So it's easy as I know what I'm doing.
10: Mate, he's a rugby league player.
9: The only maths he needs,
10: just count to five. And if you're not close enough to the line to make a charge for it, kick it.
9: Just count
10: if you're
9: to six. Close, that's all he needs to
10: just kick.
9: Just kick
10: it low or kick it high.
9: Four plus two is six. That's all he needs to know.
10: The apple doesn't fall far from the tree. Did you buy any apples yesterday?
9: Well, we did not buy any apples.
11: Triple M Breakfast.
10: Studio audience up and about. No Marto here today.

0: You know, Marto often puts people on notice. I get a little bit nervous around Marto. The studio audience, they've really come alive without Greg in the house today. Hopefully his back comes good and that he's back tomorrow. I'm glad he's not in now, because if you're about to do what I think you're about to do, he would love nothing more than
1: well,
0: to give me
1: a Well, you're lucky that he's not here today.
0: Don't do this. You know this isn't you. Look, you don't have to do
1: this. I love
0: this.
1: You, Dan. No, I love working with you. I think you're a great guy. You're a good dad. You're a wonderful husband. You work really hard to provide for your family. You've got two mortgages under your belt. You're working 1,000 jobs to make ends meet.
0: Thank you.
1: But you're doing ads for Hoyts Ipswich. You've stomped on Dobbo's territory out there in
0: no, they're
1: the,
0: over now.
1: The nation's capital.
0: That was only one year.
1: You've become the ambassador for Nambour, which is where I was born. You are the Nambassador.
0: Yeah, thank you.
1: Fair enough. You love the Lions. You grew up. You've still got a wristwatch and a Velcro wallet that your mum gave you for your 8th birthday.
0: That's good for you.
1: Number one ticket holder for the Lions and Nuffy Game Day Spruiker the Lions. Yeah. You're the Weekend Weather Today jester. You run around on the weekends doing all the fun, silly stuff, doing the weather.
0: A good description from you, actually.
1: Yeah.
0: But come on, hit me with it.
1: Seeing every event, you're down at the Gold Coast fundraising ball on the weekend, you're doing the greatest sportsman's lunch at the Star.
0: Yep.
1: But this, I'm not sure.
0: Okay.
1: Because I'm happy to support you. And, you know, the first one, I turned a blind eye to the ad that was released by Puma for Queensland Maroons in the lead up.
0: Thanks to Puma, another one of my sponsors.
1: To Game One, another one of your sponsors.
0: I'm a Puma athlete.
1: Ridiculous shoes you wear in the colours of the Brisbane Lions, red, blue and yellow. It's ridiculous.
0: I've got four pairs of those.
1: Yeah, you are a cartoon character. but let's just have a little listen to you announcing yourself as the CEO. CMO.
0: Oh, well, being appointed.
1: No.
2: CMO.
3: Being appointed.
2: Chief Maroon Officer.
3: Yeah.
2: Finally made it. Haven't I, Bill?
4: Wasn't sure we agreed on this, Dan.
2: Tentatively agreed.
4: Big few weeks ahead.
2: That's good acting, isn't it? You happy with that?
1: I'm going to give it to you. It was very good acting. And I'm
0: don't have to lie.
1: I can't
0: it was
1: be
0: terrible.
1: Mean because I wish Marto was here because he's normally the mean, grumpy one. But you were very good. But now I feel like, because Billy Moore, iconic.
4: Have
1: you
4: got him? Queenslander.
1: Iconic Queenslander. Actually played for the Queensland Maroons, you know? Anyone they could have appointed as the Chief Maroons Officer. Unfortunately,
0: Margo,
1: somehow you have found yourself.
0: Margo, ramp this up. I deserve a bigger pace than this.
1: I can't even look
0: you're
1: at you straight
0: too
1: in
0: nice.
1: The eyes.
0: You've
1: because
0: been too
1: I need
0: nice.
1: Some
0: give it to
1: unnecessary
0: me.
1: Maroons origin
0: that's
1: chat.
0: Better.
1: Give it to me.
0: That's better.
1: It's the first one I'll cop.
0: Good, this is good.
1: But the second one,
0: wind up.
1: Give it to me.
0: No, this is.
1: Look at you walking around the offices of the Queensland Maroons headquarters like you own the joint.
0: Margo,
1: play
0: this
1: it.
0: Is the third.
1: No, no, no.
0: This
1: play
0: is
1: it.
0: The third
1: play
0: one.
1: It.
0: No, I'm making it worse. This is number three.
2: Signage.
0: Come on.
2: 4X stopped. Called Cam. Called Ali. One thing left.
0: Come on,
1: called
0: the shorts.
1: Cam Smith, like you know
0: no,
1: him.
0: No, Munster.
1: Cam Munster.
0: My mate.
1: Both of them.
0: Yeah,
1: either or.
0: The captains.
1: Ali Brigginshaw. You had her on FaceTime. What are you doing, you idiot? You're making a fool of yourself.
0: That's better.
1: You're making a fool of us
0: that's
1: and
0: better.
1: Our show.
0: What an idiot.
1: And then you try and rally the troops with the Queenslander call. You can't even do it. Go on, give me a Queenslander.
2: Right, everybody, listen up. Random Queenslander drill. Game 2 at the MCG. Let me hear it. Queenslander.
0: There it is.
2: No. I need more. Queenslander.
5: Queenslander.
2: No, I need Billy Moore.
0: It's
2: Billy,
0: funny,
2: are you here?
0: Funny. Billy
2: Queenslander!
5: It's
0: a funny joke. Come on, wind up here, Margo.
1: Now, CMO, if you want to call yourself a CMO, I need from you, because you're happy to sit over there and press all the little buttons of everybody else saying Queenslander. We know that I've got a Queenslander in me, which I've done more than enough times on this show.
5: Queenslander!
1: I want one from you. Give it to me.
0: Can you give me an inspiration one and
1: Daniel,
0: I'll follow?
1: Daniel, Matthew,
0: hit me
1: and Steve, give me your best Queenslander.
0: Give me one. I need an inspiration.
1: No, I've done one. I shouldn't have to inspire
0: I know, but I need
1: the
0: you
1: Chief
0: now.
1: Maroons Officer.
0: I need you.
1: You've got Billy.
0: Give
1: He's
0: me one.
1: Inspired you.
0: Come on. Give me one and I'll follow, okay? Right.
4: Queenslander!
0: Come on.
1: Go again.
4: Queenslander!
1: Oh, come on, little voice.
0: I'm going red in the face here.
1: Your voice is as small as those shorts that you were wearing.
0: That's
1: in that,
0: better.
1: In that
0: That's
1: ad.
0: A better pasting.
1: Give me a better...
4: Queenslander!
1: Oh, that'll do. All right, mate. You've made a fool of yourself. Are you good? How much did you get paid?
0: Actually, it was pretty good. It was decent money for one day's work. I was happy with it.
6: Triple M Breakfast.
0: Your constituents down there in Logan, what are you... describe yourselves as? What words jump to mind about Logan? Well, you're the queen of Logan.
1: Hardworking.
0: Right.
1: Hardworking, family-oriented, community spirit, I would say.
0: Car theft be one of them?
1: No.
0: No?
1: None of that goes on down there.
0: Well, it did.
1: It's people from the other suburbs that come into Logan and steal our cars.
0: Is that right? You're not, like, in a court of law here.
1: We do love our wheels and tyres, yes. So always modifying our vehicles, and people can't help themselves. They want to take them from us.
0: Personalised plates, that's a couple of words that spring to mind for Logan.
1: Personalised plates is a big thing down there.
0: I'll get to it here. It's an eyewitness witnessed a car crash. We love an eyewitness here. Remember the last one was that crossing guard in America?
6: What did it sound like?
0: Bam! Bam! Okay, he's eating an ice cream on the news.
6: Bam!
0: And the car crashed next to him.
7: I'm bobbing and weaving.
0: He's bobbing and weaving. So this is a dad that's witnessed a car crash in your neck of the woods. Logan, three teenage girls or, you know, young girls had stolen this car, stacked the car, and then they got out and said, hey, don't tell anyone, right? He wasn't happy with that.
8: The girl said, no ambos. And I said, don't you can tell me no ambos. I give him the dad bloody talk.
1: Gave him the dad talk.
0: Gave him the Logan dad talk.
1: I love that.
0: He bloody tell me what to do. So he's, of course, he's
1: called the ambos.
0: Called the ambos. Mm. I asked you for a few words to describe Logan Hood. Would you call it the Hood at all?
1: Well, we're not in the Bronx.
0: Well,
1: but
0: you'll have to tell your mate.
8: Yeah, we might be living in the Hood here, but, you know, why are you driving that fast for? We've seen some doozies around here, but this one takes the cake.
1: Yeah, like if you're going to do skid pan stuff on the street, make sure you keep it in check. Don't crash it.
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1: The F1 that has just taken place over the week.
0: The F1, bro.
1: Not in New Zealand, in Monaco, one of the most beautiful places in the world. And if you didn't get a chance to watch it, I sat down yesterday and watched some of the highlights from the weekend. The overview shots of Monaco itself is just incredible. I mean, it is one of the places, hotspot places to be for celebrities, rich people, billionaires of the world. They all come in and Monaco is absolutely just going off.
0: It's just a made-up country.
1: Super yachts. It's just super cars.
0: Full of rich people and tennis players.
1: Super beautiful people everywhere. And, of course, Lewis Hamilton debuted Kim Kardashian as his long-term girlfriend. They've been dating for a year, but they hard-launched. They've been very secretive about their relationship, but they very much hard-launched. He gave her a little wink while he was on the podium. It was all very cute.
0: You see what happens to the men who check up with a Kardashian?
1: Yeah.
0: Never works out. They say that
1: they're cursed.
0: Never.
1: Never works out.
0: Look at Kanye.
1: Woo! But the F1, Oscar Piastri, our little Aussie fella, finished in fourth place. We love a fourth place. The Matilda's got a bronze statue. Maybe Oscar Piastri will too. Mm-hmm. Drives from McLaren. Lives in Monaco because, of course, tax. None over there compared to lots of tax here. But it was a frustrating F1, chaotic scenes. Verstappen retired after the first lap. He had car issues. George Russell frustrated with penalties and red flags and etc.
0: Who's making you care about F1 in your life?
1: Where does this come from? Well, the Formula One, the show. I love the movie with Brad Pitt. I love the Netflix documentary.
0: Right.
1: Charles Leclerc had brake issues.
0: What are you doing?
1: But
0: why are you giving me an F1
1: their
0: update?
1: Teammate. Lewis Hamilton, Kimi Antonelli, and Isaac Raja.
0: This is what happens when you do F1 updates.
1: It's French for Yamaha. Kimi Antonelli taking it out. Lewis Hamilton in second, and Isaac Raja in third. And it was cute because they all sat down. They all sat down afterwards in their little press conference, and they were talking about, because Lewis Hamilton, of course, iconic, been in F1 for forever, seven-time world champion, incredible stuff. And, you know, a couple of young bucks coming through. Lewis addressed it, just felt good to be in and amongst the ranks still.
10: Very grateful to be up here with these guys, these youngsters. Someone just told me outside that they're both their ages compared. I'm older than both of them, you two together.
20: Really?
0: It's like Marto on the show.
1: That's it. Yeah. We are as old as Marto is together, you and me, Dan. But Kimi Antonelli and Isaac Raja, 21 and 19.
10: You're 21?
20: Oh, I'm 19.
10: So you're 19. Jeez. Yeah. But the thing is, I don't feel it, which is kind of crazy.
20: You're in great shape.
10: No, I feel good.
20: Yeah,
10: Thank you, dude. Thank you, man.
1: Oh, that's cute.
0: He will feel it.
1: Total combined age of 40. Lewis Hamilton, 41.
0: Yeah, no, don't worry. That Kardashian curse will catch up with him. What could happen to my boy Bruce?
1: He brought the fashion stakes. I mean, he can race. The kid can race, Lewis Hamilton, but geez, he brought the fashion stakes as well. It was very, very, very much a fashion parade of Lewis Hamilton of sorts.
0: That's what you want in your F1 racing. That's what you want. V8s and fashion.
1: Well, I would say Lewis Hamilton dressed better than Kim Kardashian at the F1 this year. So,
0: you're on Triple M, mate.
1: You better up your game, babe.
0: All right. Less fashion chat, please, moving forward now.
1: It's like a nice balance of both.
0: Marto, come back.
1: Sport.
0: Help.
1: Fashion. Help. Pop culture. All in one. Look at that.
0: Now we're playing Belinda Carlisle. What's happened?
21: Very unnecessary origin. Chad.
0: You were early on this, Margot.
3: There's something about Cheryl. The little deer with a spring in her step is capturing hearts and views. One video racking up almost 50 million.
1: If Billy Slater could be any more perfect, he couldn't, because he is married to Nicole Slater, who is a friend of mine, and they are just the ultimate married couple. Their life is perfect. They live on this beautiful farm.
0: There you go. They actually explain it. They do it on the news. Here you go.
3: She's from a family used to fame. Mum is renowned horse artist Nicole Slater, and Dad is, well, Maroons coach and Queensland footy legend Billy Slater.
0: You showed me Cheryl, I reckon, 2 or 3 weeks ago.
1: Cheryl is a deer. Let's just be clear. You know Bambi, the movie? Yeah. That is their real life. Yeah. That she said growing up she loved animals. She watched the Disney movies, and she just wants to be surrounded. So not only do they own Slater Thoroughbreds and they have a thoroughbred farm, they have Australian cattle dogs and shepherds, they have goats, they have horses, and they have a deer named Cheryl. And Cheryl is the cutest bloody thing. If you haven't seen it, jump onto Nicole Slater's Instagram. She puts up all these little videos of Cheryl just bounding around the yard, and they go, Cheryl! Cheryl turns and she bounds over. She just bounds everywhere.
3: Cheryl rules the roost at their home and in just 3 months has become part of the furniture.
0: The
3: no doubting Cheryl is loved dearly.
0: Mate, we lost Origin 1, all right? Can we switch on here, please?
1: I mean, if Jake...
0: Less Cheryl, more training.
1: If Jake and Tyler, their kids aren't cute enough, she's then got this DR to add to the family. Like, they're just perfect. Their life is perfect. And it's not even just Instagram perfect. This is actually their real life. It's incredible. But Cheryl is wild. They've got memes after Cheryl now going viral on Instagram. It's wild.
0: Do they eat any of the animals down there?
1: No.
0: They're in Victoria, right? Like, Cheryl's not going to end up. Like, it's venison? Is that deer meat?
1: No. Yeah, but you don't eat Cheryl. Cheryl's too cute to eat. She's a pet.
0: If you name
1: Cheryl
0: them,
1: is a
0: little,
1: pet.
0: It's a bit hard once you name the animal.
1: She is so cute. But yeah, check it out. But I can't believe it's on the news.
0: Yeah, I know, obviously, because, like I said, we got a game of Origin to win. Is Billy distracted?
1: And he's just padding.
0: What's going on? Yeah, unless Cheryl's playing on the wing, I don't want to hear about Cheryl.
21: Triple M Breakfast.
0: Rain about today. Looks grim out there. Top of 22. The Bureau's only saying 6 mil of rain. That's pretty much the weather for the week too, Margot. 23 degrees Wednesday, Thursday, Friday. Squally rain.
1: Some low cloud coverage getting around there too, Daniel. Bit of fog lifting.
0: You've already got mouth fatigue. Cloud coverage.
1: Well, that's why I don't do the weather, mate. I'm just here to do the sport.
0: I barely do the weather, to be honest. Are you about to talk what I think?
1: I'm doing sport.
0: Are you talking basketball?
1: Well, it's the biggest thing happening in New York City at this very moment.
22: It's up to you, New York.
1: That's right. The Spurs and the Knicks are headed east for game 3 of the conference. New York Knicks already up 2-0, which they beat the Spurs in Spurtown.
0: In San Antonio. Talk dirty to me. Why are you doing basketball chat? I'm happy to indulge all day.
1: My very favourite character on the internet and social media, Donald Trump, has announced that he has been invited to the
23: Orange
1: game.
23: Team.
1: And he's going to be there.
24: Yeah. The answer is yes, he's invited me. I'm going.
25: Are you excited, sir?
24: Say it.
25: Game 3, game 4. It could
24: be Monday.
1: Yeah, it could be Monday. That's today because the game kicks off American time, our time, whatever.
0: It'll be about 10:30 or 11 this morning. The game will be on. You might be
1: You're looking at Mitch over there because Mitch will know. It's on today at some stage. And Donald Trump is going to be there. He's a big fan of the Knicks.
24: Well, I've been a Knicks fan for a long time, and I'm also a Jim Dolan fan. He's a nice guy, okay? He's been a long time wanting to win, and he's a competitive guy, and he's got a team that's amazing. You know, I don't think they've lost a playoff game.
1: So Jim Dolan is the guy who manages Madison Square Garden, right? And he's the one that invited Donald Trump, said, come be a guest of mine. He was asked about the players. Who are your favourite players? He was asked about Wembanyama. How are they going to stop him? He don't ask him specifically which player because, like the Bible, he likes all parts
0: of the Bible.
1: This was when Donald Trump was asked about which was his favourite part of the Bible.
0: This is a kid who didn't read the book for the exam.
26: I'm wondering what one or two of your most favourite Bible verses are and why.
27: I wouldn't want to get into it because, to me, that's very personal. You know, when I talk about the Bible, it's very personal.
2: personal, so I don't want to get into verses. I don't want to get into.
26: There's no verse that means a lot to you that you think about or cite.
2: The Bible means a lot to me, but I don't want to get into specifics.
1: I love the whole thing.
0: It's just a vibe. It's Marbo.
1: And it was kind of a bit the same when they asked about who his favourite players are. He said, look, they're a great team. I love them all. They're doing great things. They've never lost.
0: Which is untrue.
1: A game in this, whatever.
0: Yeah, they lost two already.
1: They have lost. But his favourite player, he talks about the fact how great Wembanyama is.
24: Wemby's a great player. He's going to be a great player. And he is already a great player.
0: Wembanyama.
24: I say, how do you guard this guy? 7'5" and he's got a great shot.
0: Oh, my God.
24: But they find a way to do it. They're really great. They're a great team.
0: He plays great for team. The other team. Yeah. Women plays for the
1: Spurs, not for the Knicks. Anyway, $8,000 is the lowest price ticket if you wanted to go. That's unaffordable for families. And Donald Trump was asked, people who can't afford to pay $8,000 a ticket, what do you say to them? It's unaffordable for them to go to this sort of thing. And he said, you know, that thing called a TV at home, it's free or kind of relatively free. You've got to pay for
0: it on television.
1: You
0: got
1: to pay for the streaming services or whatever, but it's relatively free. Watch it at home. Oh, can we go and watch it in the, you know, the streaming? What do they have? The watch parties.
0: The fan zone.
1: Yeah, the fan zone, the watch parties in New York. Watch it there. Oh, no, wait. They've shut that down because Donald Trump is coming and they need to have the area cleared. So the New York Knicks and the New York people are not happy that Donald Trump is coming.
4: He should stay home and watch it. Oh. But, you know,
5: I believe he's going to get booed in there.
4: Mm. Yeah.
5: I strongly believe he's going to get booed.
0: The first time he ran for president, I think, check this, he got 8% of the vote in Manhattan. Yeah. They don't like him in New York.
1: They don't like him
0: in
1: New York.
0: But it's fine. It's a pastime to boo any politician anyway. It's a pastime of everyone.
1: You know, lots of those wannabe journalists going around asking people on the streets what they think of Donald Trump. And the last guy said, I think he's going to get booed. And I think the next girl proves exactly that.
8: I wanted to ask you about the fact that Donald Trump is coming here on Monday.
1: She goes on to say other things about Donald Trump, which I cannot repeat here.
0: Right.
1: But it's happening today.
0: All right. Keep an eye on that.
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19: Overnight news.
20: Records were broken at the MCG yesterday. 88,000 people went there, which was an unbelievable turnout. Everyone was hoping we're going to have a huge day yesterday and sea of beanies everywhere, but something stole the show. A Queensland couple that had never been to an AFL game, they'd never been to the MCG before, Kylie and Quentin Burt, who are construction operators in Queensland, donated $40 million, if you can get your head around that.
21: That has to be just about the biggest donation in Australian history, surely.
20: Yeah, well, there had been a donation, I think, for $20 million. They donated $40, but they'd donated $57 million to a different donation earlier this year, something to do with the AFL in the regional area.
21: Is that right?
20: Yeah, so just a massive number. And, yeah, for people that don't sound like they're into footy down south at all. But, big number and a big day there and a great game as well. Yeah,
21: huge effort. Well done. Hey, our Prime Minister has come out and said, all right, it's time to turn the temperature down on our pollies.
22: The sexist campaign targeting the Victorian Premier is totally unacceptable and has no place in public life.
25: The Premier has also condemned the ads funded by a brothel owner, but no sympathy from the One Nation leader.
26: Suck it up, sweetheart.
21: So the billboards are saying ditch the witch. So Victorians have just about had enough of their premier, and that's what the billboards are saying, funded by this brothel owner.
20: But ditch the witch.
21: But Albo, please. I mean, he's asking everyone to tone it down on poll. He's got, have you ever watched Question Time? These people fuel it every single day.
20: Pretty brutal environment.
21: Crikey.
20: Yeah, it is. Hey, it's hard being a criminal. Oh, not that I know, but I just read a lot about it. Yeah, you have to do so much right, you know. You have to plan your whatever you're doing.
21: And
20: you have to think of all different sorts of things to get away from the cops. But even a stray dog can bring you undone.
21: Mm-hmm.
20: So a dog was off its chain. People were chasing it. Council operators were following it along, and it ran into a hothouse out at Port Gawler. 223 dope plants in it, and they end up getting busted and just avoided a lengthy jail sentence because a stray dog ran into the hothouse.
21: Dog dobbed him in.
20: Dog did him in. So, yep, shut the door maybe. That might be a good idea.
21: Yeah. Now, just finally, you know, at the moment, we know we've got a tobacco black market.
20: Yep.
21: It looks like alcohol's going down that path as well. We know premises are being firebombed or whatever.
20: Yeah.
21: There's now a black market for cockroaches.
20: Pardon?
21: So biosecurity officials in New South Wales have seized 100,000 cockroaches that were set to go onto the black market. Now, these, I didn't know this. These fetch big money. People.
20: Or just a normal cocky.
21: Cocky, yep, cockroaches. People sell them for pet food. So you know that snakes and rats love eating cockroaches, like chomping on them. And, yeah, someone's been done. They had 100, and they're called exotic cockroaches. Not your average cockroach, exotic cockroaches.
20: Really? Do they taste better?
21: They must do. Yeah, put a bit of, I don't know, chilli on them and away you go.
20: 100,000?
21: Yeah. Someone's a breeder.
20: That's more than there were people at the MCG yesterday.
21: I reckon some weeks if you came to my kitchen, you'd just about find that.
20: No.
21: They are bloody everywhere.
20: Some of the
21: restaurants
20: you'd dine at, maybe.
21: That's right.
0: Spread it to Loz. Triple M.
1: Triple M Breakfast with Roo, Dits and Loz.
21: You got a feel for a man this morning called Nicholas Gibbs.
20: What's
21: man
20: wrong with Gibbsy?
21: Man from Hertfordshire in the UK. Gibbsy was on a flight from Las Vegas to London Heathrow. He was on a Virgin Atlantic flight.
20: Right.
21: And they've burnt his pecker.
20: How?
21: So he's sitting in his seat, imagine, and the hostie's come along and, yeah, do you want tea or coffee? She's poured the boiling water into his lap.
20: Oh, my
21: and,
20: God.
21: Yeah, burnt the old fella. And he's actually come out and said, my life will never be the same again.
20: What, he's suing him?
21: He's suing them. And no apology. He said he had to sit there for hours in agony. He said they didn't bring any cold water.
20: Oh, come on.
21: No relief, nothing. He said they haven't contacted him to say sorry. And he's very upset. But it just gets us thinking about, we've gone down this path before. We've had people ring in and talk about injuries to the old fella.
20: Right.
21: And we just thought it was a good opportunity to play these again.
2: I had a booking in for a circumcision. Funnily enough, that morning, I got the old foreskin stuck in the zipper.
20: Oh. I was in hospital for a week with a swollen old fella.
2: Once I burnt it with the iron.
20: You burnt it? Oh, come on. What are you ironing in the nude?
21: Getting the creases out of it.
4: Yeah, I had two vasectomies, mate. They got it wrong the first time, and the second time I had to go and have it again.
21: Two for the price of one, or not?
4: Two great fruits for the price of one, yeah, thanks.
5: Went out the back yard to take a leak, and the dog thought it was a hose. The dog used to like water, so he went in to take a piss. The dog jumped up a bit and right in the end of it.
21: Roo, I heard you in that montage. Can I just back over this? You said you had to go to hospital because it swelled. Don't go to hospital every time it swells up.
20: No. That was a different sort of swelling.
21: Okay, right. Yeah. No, fair enough.
20: No, that was a legit bad one.
21: Right.
20: Groin operation. Or
21: went wrong. Oh, okay. Yeah. Thanks for clarifying.
20: Not just when Sarah walks in.
0: Okay. Yeah. Reddit's a Loz. Triple A.
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32: G'day, it's Tex Walker from the Crows.
33: Come on.
32: Tex. Morning, Tex.
34: Morning, Dits.
32: Not the result you were after last night at the tribunal, obviously.
34: No, not at all. With all the evidence that we had, Dits, we thought we had a really, really good case to put forward, and unfortunately it didn't go our way, so I sit here very, very, very disappointed.
32: Okay, Can you expand on that? You say you had good evidence.
34: From O'Sullivan and from the Geelong Football Club, they provided some evidence that they felt like that his head didn't hit Dawson's body, and that he pulled up really, really well from the bump. So that was our evidence, and a little bit more technical stuff that we thought would hold us in good stead, but didn't.
20: How much is it of what could have happened? Like, obviously, he got out, got up, and he was fine. Is it just the fact you pushed him that is what you get?
34: It's hard to probably put a number on it, but they do talk a lot about potential. And I understand, Roo, that they want to, exit those behaviours. You know, I didn't intend to push him into the contest.
20: What were you trying to do then?
34: I tried to guide him off the line of Dawes, so Dawes could take the mark. Yep. And I didn't think the push warranted a suspension.
20: Okay.
32: It's not a malicious, dirty act. You know, like, what? A lot of people like me, you know, you talk to your mates. What we've wanted over the years that watch football is to get rid of the dirty things that happen in the game. So it wasn't a real malicious act, but yeah,
20: well,
32: I guess...
20: they can be dits. No, one wasn't, but pushing people into packs is very dangerous, and that has happened.
32: So shouldn't it be taken on its merit? You say that one wasn't, so shouldn't... You can't just say, but just make them all the same.
20: They...
32: Some are malicious.
20: Changed the rule a year
32: aren't.
20: Ago for these sort of things happening, didn't they, Tex?
34: Yeah.
32: What if, let me put this to you, what if you missed a final because of that, for a push on someone?
34: Not sure I would have been in here this morning.
20: Mm. Oh. I bet, yeah, for a final, they wouldn't have suspended it. I'm generalising here, that for a final, they always treat it harsher, I reckon. They make it harsher. Like they umpire and you have to win a free kick harder, I reckon they adjudicated it a bit tougher.
32: Well, that's a bit odd for me.
20: Yeah, that's just what I think, but I might be wrong.
34: It was
20: a good game.
34: I was going to say the likelihood of getting off is very, very, very slim now. Once you go to the tribunal.
20: What are the chances?
34: I think it's like 1 in 20 or something.
32: Is that right?
20: So do they do that so most people don't even worry about going back?
34: I'd imagine so, yeah.
20: Yeah.
32: 1 in 20?
34: I think that's about right, yeah.
20: You played well anyway, Tex, and the boys did well. It was a great win against Geelong with quite a few blokes still out.
34: It was
20: a good victory.
34: It was great to see Hugo Hulkahan play some good footy.
32: He was very good.
34: The boys down back were awesome. I thought, you know, James Peatling did a great job on Bailey Smith. Cal Archie did a great job on Tommy Stewart. And, you know, we're able to take our chances going forward. And, yeah, bumped into a few people, you know, over the past 4 or 5 days, and they said the game was a great spectacle. So, you know, it was great to be on the end of a 1-point win and not the other way. So, the boys were outstanding on Thursday night.
20: How flat is Cal Archie with pulling his hamstring in?
34: Yeah, he's not overly excited, Rude, to be honest. That's his third or fourth time.
20: Fourth
34: time he's done it. So, yeah, we're going to do a bit of diving into the reasons why. And
20: didn't we talk about this last week, weren't we? Soft tissues.
34: On him?
20: No, in general.
34: Yeah. We've spoken a little bit about it in general, but when you've done it 4 times, we probably need to find out a little bit more as to why that we get him back and he stays back. Because as we've seen, since he's been playing for us, he's critically important to us, and he's a ripping fella. Mm. Absolute ripper. Mm. You'd love him, Dits.
32: Yeah?
34: Love him. He's such a beautiful, kind man, very softly spoken, but, as soon as he steps on, he's a competitive bugger.
32: You'd say the coaches had a very, very good night. A couple of the things that you just mentioned, they got it right, didn't they?
34: Yeah, you know, the coaches can always have a plan, but I think at the end of the day, as players, we've got to go out and execute it. And, you know, there's times where they do have great plans and we don't execute it. So I thought it was a great night for the Adelaide Footy Club on Thursday night.
20: You talked about the forwards had to put pressure on them. You told us that last Tuesday, and it was 22-9 tackles inside the forward 50, Adelaide to Geelong. So you executed that perfectly.
34: Mm. Yep. No, we set out to try and pressure Geelong, and I thought we were able to do that.
32: Just a general comment about the whole game. So I was calling it, and the skill level on a wet night, you know, it rained a lot during that game. The skill level, the way you blokes were handling the ball was quite amazing.
34: Yeah, and sometimes you can sort of make reasons why you don't handle the ball well and being wet. But, I thought both teams probably showed throughout the night that, you know, the handling skill fundamentals were good. And I think Adelaide Oval is very, very good. When it does rain, it drains very well. Yep. So
20: it was wet underfoot, though. I walked out there on the ground before the game. It was as soggy as I felt it.
34: But I reckon other grounds would probably hold a little bit more, and then the ball sort of sits on the ground a little bit more, and then it gets heavy. And so, yeah, credit to the Adelaide Oval.
32: All right, you got the Bulldogs this Thursday night. In a moment, we're going to ask you about some of the big ins for AU. You haven't. I meant you as a collective. Yeah, you definitely haven't.
34: Look, I have a couple of great Northerns.
32: Ask about who might come into the side this week. More with Tex.
2: Come on. Let's talk
32: about Tex.
20: So a good win last Thursday night, but it, again, Thursday night against the Western Bulldogs in Melbourne. There's a few injuries. We know Butts has got a calf, so I presume Nick Murray will come in for him. Texie, they didn't play him in the SNFL on the weekend.
34: Yep.
20: Archie with his hamstring. I presume Pedler could come in for him. He played three quarters on the weekend, didn't he?
34: Yeah, they'll finalise the team today, so there's a few boys that are on there.
20: Thilthorpe's over his suspension.
34: Yep.
20: Rankin trained fully on the weekend, didn't he?
34: Yeah, yesterday. Okay. Yesterday with our main session. Got through that. Okay. Ranks.
20: All right. So, and is Toby Murray concussed or not?
34: He's concussed every day sometimes.
20: The big Ibis.
32: The big Ibis, the big bird.
34: No, he's fine.
20: So he just had a knock?
34: Yep.
20: So he can play?
34: Yep.
20: Okay. All right. Well, that's good.
34: So, all good.
20: All right. Well, that'll be good.
34: You got a juicy rumour for the rumour mill?
20: What about the big fella? So Butters has been offered $18 million.
32: Mm.
34: Wow.
32: Big story.
20: 8 years.
32: Yeah.
34: 8 years.
20: Up front.
34: You know my view on that. I reckon there should be more players on that type of money in our game.
20: Of course you would.
34: I'm telling you.
20: Of course you would.
34: I think that there'd be...
20: What, retrospectively paid as well? Or yeah. Well, you mean go back and pay you?
34: I wish. Well, even like back when you guys were paid, you wouldn't have been paid enough.
20: No.
34: I don't think that we get paid enough in the AFL, and it's probably...
32: I don't think commentators get paid enough. I mean, we present the game. Yeah. You know, we bring it to the people.
20: Yeah. He thinks he should get more for the power hour, too.
34: The power hour. What do they pay for that? $2.50 a show?
20: Voluntary.
32: Voluntary.
34: He pays to come on the show.
32: Right, have you got a gag for us?
34: Well, this is from one of our favourites on the show, Mark Keane. What does an Irishman call 66% of a turd?
32: What?
34: Two turds.
20: Good on your text. All right.
32: Now, is he close to coming back or not?
34: Yeah, he played last week and pulled up really well, Keeney. So, he'll probably play another week, and then we'll assess from there, I'd imagine.
32: All right. So, well, enjoy your week off.
20: He can come back.
34: I'm going home to mow the lawns today.
32: Yeah.
34: And then...
20: you getting another haircut? what happened
34: that
20: there?
34: That causes...
20: Barber, the truth.
34: Barber at Robbie's Chop Shop said, do you want something different? I was like, no, I'm 36. He said, you sure?
20: Yeah.
34: He said, I was like, righto, try it. And then got some real strong, especially from my mother. She was down after the game. I won't express what she said on here. But
20: She nearly made a comeback, did she? Don't ever go to that bloke again.
34: Oh, no, she didn't make a comeback. So you just worry about the colour of your hair, mother. Yeah, very gross.
32: Oh, gee. Pick on your terrible
34: like yours, Christopher.
32: White.
34: Not as chutney, though.
32: Yeah. All right.
20: Good luck, Tex.
32: I normally say good luck, but just enjoy the week off, and we'll see you next freshen
34: I
32: up
34: said
32: in the days.
34: On the way out here, I said, why don't we go out for dinner one night? Can you babysit for us?
32: Sure. Love to.
34: What would you do with the three of them?
32: We could sit and watch some Port Adelaide games. I can show them the 2004 grand final.
20: Oh, it's in black and white.
34: Jesus. Rude. Team.
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27: We're joined by Mel in the studio, our big boss. Hello.
33: Good morning.
27: You're content director of this station, Mel, so you know a lot of the people who work interstate, and when they come from interstate, sometimes they'll do their show from Adelaide. Billy Brownless is one of those people.
33: Love Billy, yes.
35: He was here for the Cats Crows game.
33: He certainly was. It's great, this Triple M network all around the country. You can do your shows from anywhere,
27: yes,
33: as all of you guys have done. So if you're either working or holidaying in state, you can just pop into one of the other studios and do your thing.
27: Yeah. You were charged with meeting Billy downstairs. How well do you actually know? Were you able to recognise each other on site?
33: Yeah, so he's done a lot of events with Triple M over the years, various legends, lunches, or been here for Gather Round or Live Golf, that sort of thing. So I would say we're acquaintances. We don't know much about each other. We can go, oh, g'day. And we sort of half know each other.
27: Mm.
33: You know, it's one of those things where we've seen each other a bunch of times over the years. Not close.
27: That's
35: what
27: with
35: happened,
27: most
35: Mel?
27: People,
35: this sounds like you're building up here.
32: What are you building
33: this
32: up?
33: This is
32: what
33: one of those done? Things I will never stop thinking about for the rest of my life.
27: God.
33: It'll be flashing up as an image just before you go to sleep.
27: Yeah.
33: Every night forever.
27: Your last thoughts won't be of your children. No, they'll be of this moment.
33: It'll be of Billy Brown's. So you can't get into our building in the lifts. You have to have someone come down and get you.
27: Yeah.
33: So security. I had to go down and get him. He was at the cafe. He had a coffee. He was waiting on some banana bread. Mm-hmm. I wish he'd texted me after he got the banana bread.
27: Mm.
33: And because we half know each other, we were sort of approaching each other. It's like, is it a handshake? Is it a kiss on the cheek? Is it a hug? Is it just a wave? Hello.
27: Mm.
33: How are you?
27: Mm.
33: What ended up happening because we kept on approaching each other and backing off, finally I just committed to a hug and I've stepped in and it was a weird sideways hug and my face just ended up, because he's so tall and I'm not, just being pressed into his chest.
27: Into his bosom.
33: Into Billy Brownless's bosom. And then I was sort of smooshed up against his bosom for a second and then we let go. And waited in the most horrifically awkward silence while his banana bread was toasted.
35: That's nearly sexual assault.
27: I know, Mel. You didn't have to latch onto his nipple like that.
33: Was that too much?
27: Yes.
35: Oh, Mama. Yes.
33: Mama. Billy.
27: Billy.
32: Oh, no.
33: Oh. Was that line out of one of those movies? Oh, liar. Billy.
27: Billy.
33: Oh, I feel like it
35: all
33: was
35: you have to
33: awful.
35: Talk about was Bill is... beer and footy and
27: yeah.
35: you're fine.
27: Yeah. Yeah.
33: And I love those things. And yeah. I should have been on firm footing and I wasn't. And then, so awkwardly waiting for banana bread, then awkwardly in the lift. And neither of us could have just been happier for me to go, here's your studio, mate, see you. It's all set up for you. Good luck, goodbye.
27: I find lift rides with anyone awkward. I could,
33: that's
27: it's awkward.
33: Right.
27: You and your own parent.
33: Let alone awkward. If you've suckled on them.
27: And I have suckled on one of my parents. But
35: oh, they're,
27: so weird.
35: They're this great descended. People in Adelaide. They're really friendly. Yeah. They suck on your nipples.
33: That smells a bit too friendly.
32: Yeah. Gee, they're awkward.
33: I just hope, and I will, because

0: Yeah.
1: I just put the head straight into you.
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4: Did you learn something?
5: What did we learn?
2: What did we learn?
1: We had the Adelaide Football Club Hall of Fame on Friday night before the long weekend, and I learned a little bit there. The interim board got inducted, which was great. And there's a few things
6: I didn't... What do you mean, the interim board?
1: You know, the first board, when they joined up in 1991, they had a lot of things to do, Dits, because they had nothing. Diddly squat. They had no money.
6: Set up a club
1: from
6: scratch.
1: They had no facilities. They didn't have a name. They didn't have a coach. And these are the few things I learnt. So it ended up being the Adelaide Crows. We were very nearly the Adelaide Sharks.
6: Oh, right.
1: We're very nearly the Adelaide Lakers.
6: Lakers?
1: After West Lakes.
6: Yeah, okay.
1: Our colours were going to be red, blue and green, I think, was the combination.
6: Yeah.
1: Until Cornsey got them to red, yellow and blue.
6: Hmm.
1: They had to decide on a coach. Now, we know Graham Corns got the gig. Do you know who else was the other leading contender?
6: It was John Cale.
1: John Cale?
6: Yeah.
1: I didn't know that.
6: Yeah.
1: John Cale could have been the Crows' first coach, but Graham Corns got the knob, so the job. So that was pretty awesome. So they got inducted. Darren Jarman got inducted. He was a freak, Jars. Got him back after 100 games at North Adelaide, 100 at Hawthorn, 100 and something at Adelaide. Kicked 5 1/4 in a grand final. Mm. Can you do any better than that? I've kicked 3 1/4, and it feels like the ball's just coming to you. 5 in the last quarter in a grand final.
6: Yep.
1: 6 the next year just to prove it wasn't a fluke. He was hilarious, Jars. Absolutely should have been in the Hall of Fame. Scott Thompson got inducted. I think Scotty Thompson's a player you forgot how good he was. And certainly I did. 2 best and fairest All-Australian, 308 games. Absolute professional. Loved the gym probably more than anyone. Had massive muscles, always had his shirt off. consistent ball magnet.
6: He got a million stats, didn't he?
1: Million
6: always
1: stats.
6: Got the ball. Yep.
1: He's actually got the most Brownlow votes of any Crow
6: history. There's a stat.
1: There's a stat for you. So well done to Scotty Thompson. Thoroughly deserved. Spoke brilliantly as well, Scotty. So well done to him. Sean Wren, just an absolute superhuman footballer. Had 3 knee reconstructions and spoke about how much trauma he had to deal with that. I think you just... When someone else gets injured, you don't live and breathe their injury as much as they do. And I think it took a bigger toll on Rennie than what even his teammates realised. But he was an absolute superstar, the most passionate player I've ever played with, one of the most influential players I've ever played with. And funnily enough, 95, 96 and 99 is when he did his knee injuries. And the Crows never played finals in any of those 3 years, and the 2 years he played, 97 and 98, we won the flags. Would have been impossible to win without Sean Wren. He is a superstar, one of the best ruckmen of all time. And another fella, Barry Downs, who is 90 years of age, was our first footy manager, property manager at the football club. When you play footy, all you think about is winning flags and winning games of footy, but when you retire, you look back, and the most important thing to you is the people that you meet along the way. And Barry Downs could easily be the best person I've ever met in my life. He was the first person you met when you walked into the change rooms and you were ticked off that you were there and you got your training jumper or whatever, and he instantly got you into a good mood. And he is responsible for getting everyone in the right mood to train and play. Absolute legend, Barry Downs, inducted at the age of 90 years of age. So it was a great night on Friday.
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15: 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Just don't ask how.

0: God bless America. I made it.
1: You made it to Washington.
0: I made it to Washington 2 hours ago. It is 3:30 p.m. What is it? 3:30 p.m. here in Washington,
2: D.C. What do you mean you made it 2 hours ago? Weren't you supposed to be there the day before?
0: We left Sunday, mate. We had a flight delay when we started, 4 hours. Then the connecting flight, I took Soprano, as you all know, your favorite producer, I took him.
2: Still not happy.
0: We got split up in Dallas. He made the flight. I had to stay overnight in Fort Worth at an airport hotel, which was fantastic. They gave me a $5 airport voucher for dinner and got on a connecting flight this morning back at Washington, D.C. Fort Worth, straight here to D.C. and I arrived 2 hours ago.
2: How you feeling, big man?
0: I'm surprising. I feel all right. I feel like I don't know what it's like on a bender. But I feel like I'm on a bender.
1: I guess revert your memory back to your NRL days.
2: Well, you know about bender. What goes up must come down.
1: Exactly.
0: Yeah.
1: And Woodsy and I are devastated your holiday hasn't gone to plan yet.
0: It's holiday. Yeah. Nah, it's a great holiday.
2: So that was when you put three names in the hat, mate.
1: That's it. Oh, you get what you ask for, don't you?
0: You know what? You know what will make you guys feel better? I lost my luggage as well.
2: Yeah, baby.
1: Oh, tell me you've been wearing the same clothes for 3 days.
0: I have been wearing the same clothes for 3 days. I lost all my Triple M merch, which was one jumper, as you know. I lost all my research for the show, all my diaries and whatnot, and shoes. But you know what? I'm here in America, and we are flying the flag, and we will be at the White House in a few days.
2: Oh, yes.
1: I cannot wait to hear. What's on the schedule for tonight? Your time tonight, what are you doing?
0: Tonight, well, that's a good question. Volk, I grew up with Volk.
1: We do.
0: He flies in tonight with Jake and a few of his crew. He is cornering one of the fighters, Maurizio Riffi. So they've got a sparring session at about 8:30 p.m.
2: Ooh.
0: If Soprano and I are still alive, / awake, we will go down there and jump around with them, get some photos, get some content, and maybe, oh, no, because I lost the gas cock. Oh, I was going to dress as the gas cock.
2: Oh, no.
1: Oh, what a shame.
2: Jeez, you seem real angry with that.
1: Yeah, I reckon I can FedEx you over a fresh costume.
2: 100%.
1: We'll get it to you,
0: bud. Yeah, go on then.
1: Yep, we'll get it over to you.
0: And also, it's Pride Month here in D.C.
1: Okay.
2: So, oh, beautiful.
0: Shouts out. Yeah, we're staying at the Rainbow Hotel here downtown Washington. It's great. Me and Soprano, we're sharing a room. So, international waters, guys.
1: Bo is over in Washington.
2: He's living the dream, the big man.
1: Living the dream. Just flew in. How you feeling?
0: Feeling great, but a couple of curveballs had come at me very, very quickly, and you guys were made aware of one on Sunday afternoon when I was at Sydney Airport.
2: That was brilliant.
0: Yeah, as I pull up at Sydney Airport, I thought, you know what? You know I like my ice blocks. They're my vice. So I bought a little mini Calippo, put it in my pocket, and as I walked over to Soprano, our producer who got dropped off, his family were there. I was saying, you know, kissing babies and shaking hands. I had a couple of phone calls from family, so I had to take them as well. You know, saying my goodbyes just in case something happened when I was away. And we checked in, put our luggage in, walked in. We went to go get that photo. You know how everyone gets a photo in front of the Sydney sign?
1: The departures.
2: Oh, the departure sign.
1: Yeah.
2: Departures.
1: Yes, yep. The wall.
0: So Big Tony and I were getting one there. And as I was like doing the peace sign, I had my arm around him, I could feel something running down my leg.
2: Oh, yeah.
0: And I realized I still had the ice block in my pocket.
2: Oh, you idiots.
0: Now, my luggage had been sent, already checked in, and we were at the customs area, so there was nowhere. I couldn't get change, couldn't do anything. So I went into the bathroom really quickly to just see the damage that had been done, and the whole ice block had run down not only my leg into my sock and into my shoe, but the whole right side of my pants were drenched.
1: Oh, gross.
0: So I took them off, and I thought it'd be a good idea not only to just wet them a little bit, but put them in the sink at the airport, give them a bit of a scrub and a wash, and then stand there and put them under the hand dryer. Within 2 minutes, there was about four or five security guards that kept coming in and saying what was going on. But every time one walked in, I winked at them and they'd walk out. Oh.
1: They thought you were setting up a beat in there.
0: And needless to say, I couldn't get them dry. But I had to put them back on, get through customs, and ended up making it through. We didn't end up getting any pants, did we, Soprano? We got through. We didn't end up getting any pants. But because we had problems a little bit later on, and I'll tell the story later in the show, I only took those pants off for the first time about 2 hours ago.
2: Oh, Jesus.
1: Oh, jeez.
2: I'll tell you what, we got the photo on our WhatsApp group. Soprano sends it to everyone. And we
0: it's
2: go,
0: a video.
1: It's a video.
2: Oh, only this bloke would look
1: take his pants off in
2: customs.
1: A public bathroom in the airport that is frequented.
2: Maybe we'll put our Triple M breakfast space. Instagram page.
1: And we need to talk about those tiny underpants you continue to wear. What is going on? It looks like you're wearing a G-string.
2: Yeah, what size are they, big man?
0: Okay, so we're back into body shaming, are we now?
2: Yeah, we are.
0: my son let me wear his undies again.
2: That's all right.
1: Oh,
2: At least they weren't white.
1: That's true.
3: We must find another brain. You're crazy.
4: It's time to test the statistical knowledge of Sydney's Brains Trust with a guy that's the complete opposite of a genius. It's time for Bo. Knows.
1: Oh, this is good. Your chance to score yourself two Gold Class Event Cinemas movie tickets.
2: Oh, yes.
1: If you get this stat live from Washington correct.
0: 89% of international travellers worry about this when flying. What is it? 89% is a huge percentage.
2: Well, you know, I'm not a great flyer, guys. I get really, really nervous. But the thing that I get so worried about when I fly, especially if it's international, is losing my passport, because you get into the customs in another country, I'm wigging out. That's the first thing I hold. I don't care about my phone or wallet. I'm just holding my passport.
1: Is it true that when you guys were playing footy, and obviously you're doing a lot of trips, someone minded your passport for you?
2: We were babysat, mate. What we do is, because they knew what us rugby league blokes were like.
1: Yeah.
2: So leading up to it, like at the start of each year, you have to give your passport into the club. Just so they knew, because apparently, if you've only got like 6 months left, you need to get a brand new one.
1: Okay, and they didn't trust you,
2: Dad. Yeah, and then the week of, like, sort of 2 weeks before you're going to play in New Zealand, you'd have to hand all your passports in so the team manager would have it.
1: Oh, stop.
2: We were baby, mate.
0: People have missed games, Woods. Because they've gone, oh, yeah, here's my passport, and they're playing Auckland on Friday.
2: Well, Bo, it happened with me. I was 18th man for the Tigers. I was supposed to play 20s, and one of our teammates, his passport was out of date, so I ended up playing first grade, and it was a blessing for me. I played the rest of the year.
1: Oh, good.
2: It was unbelievable.
1: Take your opportunity.
0: On our first amazing race, the very first one, the second country, we were in Mongolia. One of the cameramen went out, got himself in a little bit of mischief, lost his passport.
2: Oh, no.
0: It was the first week. We were away for 6 weeks. When we arrived back and did the finale, he was still in the embassy in Mongolia.
2: Oh, no way.
1: What a nightmare.
0: So now we do the same thing for Amazing Race. Someone holds all of our passports.
1: Oh, someone ruins it for everyone.
2: Yeah, man.
1: Oh,
2: but it's scary. Like, imagine it's the first thing you check, don't you reckon, when you land?
1: Absolutely.
2: Like, where is it?
1: That's why you wear cargo pants.
2: Or bring a man bag.
1: Yeah, exactly.
0: Yeah. 89% of international travellers worry about losing their passport, Woozy says.
2: Oh, what? You know, it's probably 100%.
1: I'd say so.
2: Yeah.
0: 100%. What do you think it is, Kat? Because you are very well travelled.
2: You're a traveller.
1: I stress about who I'm going to sit next to on the plane.
2: Oh,
1: and
2: yes.
1: One would probably be a baby.
2: Oh,
1: because I don't sleep very well as it is. So that's probably the first thing I think about as I go, oh, I wonder if I'm sitting next to a baby today.
2: Yeah. Yeah.
1: And I know it's not the baby's fault, but still.
2: I remember when Buster was a little boy, like when he was like 6 months, we were on a flight and he didn't shut up. It was only to Gold Coast. It was an hour and a bit and he didn't shut up for the whole hour and a half.
1: Oh,
2: mate.
1: Imagine, you know, people that take their kids to LA or have family overseas in Europe. Like that's,
2: And I was apologizing just to everyone in the vicinity. I'm so sorry, guys. So sorry.
1: It's more stressful for the parent than anyone else.
2: Oh, shocking.
0: Mm. I brought a baby with me here.
1: He might say the opposite.
2: No way.
1: I think he's probably holding your passport as we speak.
2: He's the babysitter, I reckon.
0: No, it just gives us an excuse to why he's sucking on my nipples all the time.
1: Well, it is Pride Month over there, so you guys carry on as you like.
2: A lot of milk in those ones, big boy.
1: Exactly.
0: Isn't it? God bless America. Wrong nipple. All right. Kat says, sitting next to a baby. I nearly said sitting next to a nipple.
2: Yeah.
0: Incorrect. Hey, we need your help here, Sydney. Come on. And when I say we need your help, we really do today. 89% of international travellers worry about this when flying. What is it?
5: 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Follow at Triple M Instagram.
1: 89% of international travellers worry about this when flying. What is it? Let's go to the text line first.
2: Here we got Sean from Herbisham. He's got not making the Mile High Club.
1: not making the Mile
2: not
1: High Club.
2: Not making the Mile High Club.
1: Ooh. 89% worry about not making the Mile High Club.
2: Mate, honestly, I'll tell you what, Shawnee, like, I see those toilets in the plane, right?
1: Mm.
2: The big man struggles to fit in there just for 1 hour.
1: Oh, no, you'd struggle to shut
2: that's
1: the door.
2: That's what I'm saying. Like, I don't know how you can do the Mile High deed, like the deed in there.
1: I don't get it either.
2: I couldn't fit there with Sarah.
1: Unless you're in first class.
2: Oh, yes, yes. Now we're talking, which is something I've never flown first class,
1: but I'm imagining that's like a proper bathroom.
2: I've done business before.
1: Same, but the bathrooms are the same.
2: Yeah, so I did business with the Aussie squad, but it's sort of like you're by yourself. Like, you're not with, like, you can't go together. You know what I'm saying, with the
1: but
2: seats?
1: But I think in the first class, you've got your own, like, there's showers and stuff.
2: Oh, you're kidding.
1: So I think you could easily Mile High Club in there and no one would blink an eye.
2: Oh, look out.
1: Like, you can't tell me some of those rock stars aren't in there Mile High Club.
2: Oh, for sure, yeah. Well, I've never actually seen first class.
1: I don't think I have either. I've just seen, like, you know, the demonstration videos that they give you.
2: I always try to walk past it, but you can never get a glimpse.
1: Yeah, no way. But that is not correct.
2: Ooh.
1: Let's head to Nev.
2: Oh,
1: good morning, Nev.
6: Good morning, guys. How are you?
2: What, is it Neville or is it Neville?
6: Oh, well, it's Neville, but you can call me
2: Neville. Right. I love that from the old Chop Reed. Neville, you know what?
1: Taking that.
6: There's no cashier.
2: Yeah,
1: he's on
2: baby.
1: Board. Nev, 89% of international travellers worry about this when flying. What is it?
6: Oh, it's got to be losing your luggage.
2: Oh, mate, there's no worse thing than losing it, like landing and then knowing your luggage has not been delivered.
1: Has that ever happened to you, Nev?
6: Look, yes, but only travelling to Brisbane for work for a couple of days, so I managed to cope.
1: Yeah, you know it's in
2: that's
1: the,
2: okay.
1: Still in the country.
2: You don't mind that, but if you go to another country, imagine if Bo lost his over there, that'd be the worst.
1: Oh, wouldn't that be terrible?
2: Oh, that'd be shocking.
1: Nev, guess what?
2: Oh,
1: you are
2: you
1: correct.
6: Hey, thank you.
2: Yeah, the Neville.
1: You have scored yourself 2 tickets to Gold Class at Event Cinemas. Well done to you.
6: Awesome. Thank you very much.
1: No worries.
2: Good day, big man. Now you can tell by the way.
5: Woodsy's Sports Report.
1: Woodsy, both Origin sides have been announced for Game 2.
2: Yes, they have, Kat. Obviously, we're going to go through the New South Wales one. Tedesco's still there. The big ones for New South Wales, Mitchell Moses has been named. And with New South Wales' squad at the moment, they've just named a team squad. So they haven't given us a 1-19 or 20 with the 20th man. So basically, they've got a couple of players that have come in. Payne Haas, he's back from injury. He's come into the squad. So is Api Korosau. So Payne Haas has come in for Jacob Saifidi. Api Korosau for Blake Brayley with the injury. And then late last night, because there was a game, Parramatta versus the Bulldogs, we get through that game. Bulldogs had a great win. Stephen Crichton was named in the Blues squad, but it's succumbed to an injury. So he could play, but they want everyone training throughout the week.
1: Yeah.
2: So you got to be right. And what Laurie said in his press conference was they've got up till Thursday. So Thursday's
0: Stephen
2: their main
0: Crichton's
2: session.
0: Not well. Nah, his shoulder's not right, mate. He hasn't been right for 6 weeks.
2: That's it. And he's been getting needled up every game and even at halftime. Yesterday was the first time he hasn't got needled up at halftime. But he just said he can't commit to not training throughout the whole week. So, and then, you know, he's a team first man mentality. So he comes out, and then Mark Nawanga Nitawasi comes into the squad.
0: Wow.
2: We're not too sure if he will play because you've still got Casey McLean there. And then also young Isaiah Katoa is in the squad too. That's on, he's there pending on what happens with Mitchell Moses. So I think Mitchell's got up till Thursday. He needs to be right and ready to go on Thursday's training session. If he can prove his fitness there, then he will be the number 6 of the squad. But what it does, I'm looking at the Queensland squad now. Very much similar to what they had game one. Obviously, Carrigan goes injured, which pushes Britton Okoro to the back row. Ruben Cotter goes to lock now, and Max Platt back to the bench. But the bench is they've got Fini Fuiaki on debut.
0: Wow.
2: Reece Walsh is back in the 19-man squad.
0: There you go.
2: And the funny thing was, like, obviously, you know, that was going to be the talk. For me personally, game one, we spoke about Reece Walsh not being there because he's a player that puts fear in the eyes. Doesn't matter if he's in good form or bad form. But Billy said he wants to pick on sort of the form and things that he's doing on the field, his characteristics, all that sort of stuff. He's been poor. He's gone backwards the last 2 weeks against the Titans and the Dragons. And I think if you picked him game one, then you can have him there game two. But I don't understand how you can say that he's playing better after that. They go, Billy eyes everything. He sees everything that the players do on the field. His body language has been poor. I can't understand the reason why. And he got asked the question. He goes, I'll keep that to myself, which is what good coaches do. But that's a very interesting one, Reece Walsh back in the squad. So,
0: do you think that's a pressure thing, Woods? Do you think that's a public pressure thing?
2: I just think he got it wrong, and his ego won't let him admit it. So it's, you know, and that's what coaches do. They want to just push it to the side. I thought he should have been there game one. If he was there, you could have put him on in that 12 man when Caelan Ponga goes down, and you could have left Hemmer at centre. So he puts his hand up, but he won't do that. But anyway, it'd be interesting to see what happens this week at training.
0: Yeah, Bocat and Woodsy's Watch Us Right Stay. We're giving away a massive VIP table for and your mates at Bocat and Woodsy's Watch Us Right Stay at Club Marconi. Now, first of all, if you haven't been to Club Marconi in a while, do yourself a favour and get down there.
2: That's the place to watch the soccer, mate. That is off his head.
0: That is one place you want to be at. It is going to be standing room only Friday, June 26th. It's Australia versus Paraguay.
2: Oh, now, yes.
0: The timing is perfect for us. All you got to do is enter. 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
2: So they've got to convince their boss to give them a work day off.
1: Yes.
2: Maybe they should invite the boss to starters.
1: That would be 100%. Smart.
2: That might be a tick of, you know, approval to get there.
0: Is that like what we did for the Convertum?
2: It was similar, yes.
1: Well, it was like what we did when we had the public holiday. Yeah.
0: Now listen to what you get. You get a $1,000 bar tab. Ooh. Right? That is going to be fantastic. So you could have three workmates. You could have 10.
2: That's a good idea. Maybe invite less because you can drink more.
1: Yes. Up to you.
0: Because less is more.
2: That's exactly right.
0: You're going to get merch, and not just any merch, epic merch. And you're going to watch the Socceroos live. I've got a feeling the Socceroos are going to win the World Cup.
2: Oh, look
0: out.
2: I don't get this feeling a lot.
0: I got it when Argentina won the last one.
2: Yep.
0: I think France the year before, the 4 years before.
2: What do you reckon, Australia versus Portugal in the final against the great Ronaldo?
0: I'm thinking it's going to be Australia versus France.
2: Oh, Mbappe.
0: Yeah. Mm. Au revoir, Griezmann. Au revoir, Mbappe. But we'll be there in our Triple M merch.
2: Yep.
0: You'll be there in your Socceroos merch. Club Marconi. At the moment, Kat's got a prior engagement, but we're going to make sure she gets down there with us. Right? Because I'll drive there. Actually, Kat will drive there. I'll drive back because it's our last day because we've got 2 weeks off.
2: Oh,
0: we've
2: yes. We've got a two-week
0: holiday
2: out.
0: Period after that.
2: Club Marconi is not going to know what's going to hit it, mate.
0: Club Marconi is fantastic.
2: Yep.
0: It is. It's a sensational place. People from all walks of life will be out there watching the game. We will be there front and center. You just got to convince your boss to give you the day off. And Woodsy had a great idea. Invite your boss.
2: Yes.
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1: Bo is live from Washington, D.C. ahead of UFC Freedom 250, but
2: hoorah.
1: Doesn't mean you can't still guess the Sydney suburb game. I give you three words. You just have to guess the Sydney suburb.
2: Oh, yes.
1: And then we'll get everyone else involved to score themselves tickets to see Evanescence.
3: Oh, she's great.
1: Oh, wow, we love Amy her. Lee. Yeah,
2: hang
1: she's
2: on,
1: wonderful.
2: Are we doing... She's fantastic. Are we doing Sydney or American suburbs?
1: Sydney.
4: Sydney, bud.
1: Yeah, oh, I haven't brushed up on my Washington, D.C. suburbs yet. I'm sorry. Yeah.
2: No, you were right, Soprano. It's Sydney again. Yep, no.
4: I hope it's Sydney.
1: It is. Otherwise, Woodsy, you're screwed. No, definitely Sydney suburbs. I will give you three words and practice with you now. Your three words are non-stop cry.
4: Non-stop cry.
2: Wow. Wow.
4: Whinge. Cry.
1: Oh, you're close.
2: Non-stop. Whale beach. Whale beach.
1: No, you're close. Oh, no. You started to say it.
2: Whalen.
1: Yes!
4: Whalen.
1: Yes, well done. Whalen.
4: What's
2: whaling?
1: Non-stop cry is wailing.
2: You're wailing.
4: Oh, I was going for like non-stop and then cry. Like I was going.
1: Oh no, all together.
4: You idiot, Woods.
1: You got there. It's
4: all right. Good. That was good.
1: Okay, here's another one. Shag coffee up.
4: Root coffee.
2: T hill.
1: Yes.
2: Root
4: T hill.
1: Root T hill.
4: Wow, you did that too easy.
1: That
4: was
1: way too easy.
4: All maybe right. You should piss off out the studio all the time, mate.
1: I know,
4: good.
1: Right? You're on fire in Washington, D.C. Who would have thought? Okay, final one, because you got that too quickly. Nice shirt. Hey.
2: Ivana.
4: Nice shirt.
2: Hawaii. Nice shirt. Hey.
4: Hey, as in hi.
2: Saturday. Hi. Something oi. High.
1: Yeah.
2: Oi. Something
1: high. Nice shirt.
2: Oi. Nice shirt. Hot oi. Cat oi. Catty.
4: Cat oi.
2: Cat oi.
4: Cat oi.
2: Russell Coit. Oi. Nice shirt is a...
4: Denim. Collar.
2: Denim.
4: Collaroy.
1: Oh, you got it.
4: Collaroy. Yes.
1: You didn't really get it at the time, but you did get it.
4: Yes, I got it. At the end.
1: That is how you play.
4: I timed out. Damn.
1: 133353. Give us your three words. That we will try and guess your Sydney suburb.
4: That's one of your best.
1: Really? Yeah. Collaroy?
4: Yeah, I love that. Yeah.
1: Okay, right in my old neck of the woods.
2: I liked Rudy Hill.
1: 133353. Give us your three words. We'll guess your Sydney suburb. Our favourite one, the one that tickles our fancy, will send you to Evanescence. Let's go to Rebecca from Bankstown. Good morning.
2: Hey, Beck.
5: Hi.
1: All right, we're ready for you, Beck.
2: Good evening from over here in Washington, D.C., Becky.
5: My three words are climb, fuel, and sting.
1: Climb, fuel, sing, la, something la.
4: Fuel, petrol, climb, petrol, fuel,
2: fuel,
4: fuel tank.
2: Diesel, fuel, climb, up,
4: climb, in,
2: up, on level.
4: Jump, climb, up, jump.
1: What's la? Sing, what things with up. A la?
2: Barella.
1: Oh, that's totally smoke. The fuel.
4: What do we got, Beck?
5: Mount Cola.
2: Cola.
1: That's very good.
4: Oh,
1: Cola. I knew it was something. I get stuck on the la, and I'm just...
4: That is great. That's great, Beck. Good. That's just frustrated us because it was right in front of us.
2: I know. I would have used something else for mount, but that was fantastic.
1: Yeah, hang there, Beck. Let's go to Tom. Good morning, Tom.
6: Good morning. How are you guys today?
4: Good, big fella.
1: Very, very good. Tom, what are your three words for us?
6: Really tired? Yeah, so my three words are Robbins, extra, and fun.
1: Okay, something Glenn...
4: Glenn Robbins, yeah.
1: Glenn, fun. Fun would be... what's Glenn? Glenn Woods, Glenn...
4: Glenn Extra, Glenmore Park.
1: Glenmore Park,
4: yes.
2: Glenmore Park.
1: Oh, was that it, Tom?
6: That is correct.
4: Yes!
1: Oh, very
4: good. Oh, yeah,
1: baby,
4: I love when I get it. Oh, yeah.
1: All
4: great
1: right.
4: work, Kat.
1: How are you feeling, Tom or Beck, for the tickets?
2: Ooh.
4: Well, we got Tommy's like pretty Beck. Easy, but Beck's was hard. I don't know about the climb with Mount. Come on, man.
2: I like Beck.
4: Did ya?
1: Beck, congratulations. You are off to Evanescence.
5: Oh,
2: but hang on.
5: So
2: I like Tom
5: guy.
2: As well.
1: Oh, well, okay. Well, look.
2: Oh, no. I like Beck. I like Dube. I'd be Fuel okay. got me good.
1: Now, Sunday, Woodsy and I woke up to a video of you, Bo, in your underpants in the public bathroom at the airport. What the hell was going on?
4: What is doing, mate?
2: International departures. Now, as you know, my man Soprano and I, the odds were crazy. We fortunately won this trip, thanks to KO, to fly over here to Washington to the White House.
4: Rigged.
2: And we went and we went to meet each other at the airport at about 2 p.m. And on the way in, I stopped to get an ice block. Now, everyone's got vices in their life. Some people do hardcore drugs. Some people gamble. Some drink. Some do whatever they want. Mine are ice blocks.
1: Oh, right? Calippo.
2: I love them.
1: Yeah.
2: Calippos to be
4: nice.
2: Exact.
4: They're good.
2: Sometimes frosty fruit. So I grabbed one of them, put it in my pocket. And as I arrived about 10 minutes later at the airport, I saw Soprano, my producer, and his lovely family. I'm talking to his mom and dad. Then we went and checked in, and it's like, you know, you're always in a rush at the airport. Geez, we better get through now. We went and checked in, and I said, well, we should get one of those photos in front of the big Sydney departure sign.
4: Yeah.
2: Like everyone,
4: yeah,
2: everyone
1: does.
2: Up.
1: Yep.
2: So I asked the gentleman to take a photo of my man Soprano and I, looking great, looking like we're about to go overseas for the first time, and I could feel the inside of my leg, something running down it.
4: Ooh.
2: Now, the Calippo, the seal had broken off the top and it had just exploded down my pants.
4: You're a goose.
2: Keep in mind, I've checked my bags in.
1: Yep.
2: I've got a little backpack, which has just got a book and whatnot and some headphones. And we are about to go through customs and get on a 16-hour flight to Dallas. So I said to Soprano, just wait with me, mate. I'm just going to go in and wash my hands because I didn't tell him. And I got in there. And the damage had been done. Socks, shoes, pants. I ended up scrubbing them in the public toilets there at departures and drying them under the hand dryer. But every time one of the janitors and all the people coming in cleaning come in and saw me, I just sort of winked at them and it freaked them out.
1: Well, of course, as
2: half
1: a man
2: an hour
1: with
2: later,
1: his pants off.
2: Pants off, right, trying to do his thing. Soprano comes in, takes a photo of me, video, puts it on the group chat. Ha, ha, ha, joke's on me. Now, not only was the joke on me for that flight, because I had the same pants on for the 16 hours. Later on, when we couldn't find our luggage, I had those same pants on for the next 72 hours.
4: Jesus.
2: With my tracksuit pants sticking to my leg.
4: Oh, my God.
2: And I've been in some uncomfortable positions, and I've had some bad feelings. That was top three. I think there was ants on me on the plane. Have you ever seen an ant on the plane?
1: Yep. They all come marching in. It doesn't even matter.
4: Oh, mate, I tell you what, I'm surprised they didn't ask why you're wearing kids' undies in that when you're trying
1: to wash
4: your
1: pants.
4: Honestly,
1: we've talked about those tiny underpants. What is going on? It's honestly, I've seen the Victoria's Secrets catwalk show, and those underpants made them look like they're wearing bloomers.
2: Oh, do they?
4: One thing it is, you've got a good bulge butt.
2: Well, guys, I forgot to tell you, someone stole my ass as well at departure.
4: We know you got a long back.
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0: Yeah, Bo Ryan. Well, he is in Washington, D.C., ahead of the UFC Freedom 250. The fight is live from the White House this Monday on Main Event with KO Sports. But, Bo, obviously, you'll be over there soaking in the atmosphere the week before.
1: I'm here right now. I can nearly touch the White House, literally at the end of this street. But we left, departed. When I say we, me and my producer, Tony Soprano, we left on Sunday. As you just heard, had a bit of a wardrobe disaster, malfunction with my pants getting damaged, and I had to wear them through the 16-hour flight. Now, we were flying from Sydney to Dallas. People who have flown that before, it's 15 to 16 hours direct. Bit of a two, three-hour layover. They're at Dallas, Fort Worth, and then another three or four to Washington. Now, when we arrived at Dallas, your bags go right through. Mm. And when we were about to check on, we had both of our boarding passes, both about to check on to fly to DC. They said, sir, you can only come on to Tony Soprano, and my flight will be tomorrow. And I was like, what? What? And, you know, we looked at each other both, you know, just what the hell? I'm very neat. I need him with me at all times.
2: Well, we know you can't be alone. You need your babysitter.
1: He was worried about the bag. So Big Tony jumped on the flight and flew over. I had to go back out through security, find out what was happening. They assured me it would be okay. They gave me a $30 voucher for a hotel, and I got in an Uber, drove half an hour, stayed in Fort Worth by myself. Now, by the time I got home, went in there, checked in the clothes I was wearing. I laid down for 2 hours. I had to go back to the airport to check back in and fly to DC.
2: Jesus.
1: Now, I got on the flight this morning. I got to the airport at 5 a.m. and landed here in Washington. And we were praying. I saw Soprano at the airport that our bags would turn up. And thank God they did. But I was in the same clothes.
2: Damn.
0: For how long?
1: Two and a half days.
0: Oh, rank.
1: 2.5 days with ice block still
2: after
1: down my leg.
2: So that sort of leaked all down, through the whole
1: straight
2: pants.
1: Down the leg.
0: Oh, you would have been woofy.
1: When I hugged Soprano, I said, "Mate, I know I smell bad, but I could smell you from 15 meters away." And he'd done the same thing. He had showered, but he had to put the same clothes because over here in the States, you might be like in Dallas, especially. They'll go, "Yeah, the CVS or H&M is. It's not far away. It's only 15 miles." Everything is out of town. Everything is a long way. It's just highways and roads everywhere. So I rode it out for 3.5 days. I put my clothes on the ground just then before I had a shower, and they've crawled to the other side of the room.
0: Oh,
1: we might give them
0: Frank.
1: Away later in the week.
0: Oh, what
1: but
0: a treat.
1: We got our bags back, our luggage. Thank God, with all the Triple M merch, I'm going to be giving to Trump and Volkanovsky and all the people that are coming to the White House. But I'm sure you guys have had some airport disasters like we've had. It's been 3 days from hell. I ain't going to lie to you.
0: Yeah, I reckon I can beat that. When I was tour guiding in Europe, they said to me, I was doing like a main lap around, I think I was in like Spain or something, and they said, we need you in Greece tomorrow.
2: Ooh.
0: And so they flew me out. My bags ended up somewhere I don't know. And then I had
1: what
0: to
1: about
0: get
1: your
0: straight
1: luggage?
0: On...
1: Oh, sorry. No, sorry, I got confused. I got confused there, Kat. I was full of Spain.
0: No, it was my bad. My luggage didn't arrive in Athens airport. I had to then get on it and do a 10-day tour in the same clothes.
2: No kidding. 10 days.
1: Oh, no, you didn't.
0: I'm wearing, you know those tourist shirts with the bikinis printed on them?
2: Yeah.
0: Like, I'm wearing the worst.
2: Oh, yeah.
1: Like when dad wears an apron with the abs on it.
2: Stop it.
0: I'm wearing hot girl summer Grease t-shirts and stuff like that.
1: Fantastic.
0: And everyone's like, what is happening with this tour guide?
1: Oh, that's fantastic.
0: But that was 10 days. That was 10 days in the
2: same.
0: Come on.
2: What?
1: 10 days.
0: I didn't have any luggage.
1: But hang on.
2: Wouldn't you just get bus?
1: I don't have luggage. Yeah, but aren't there stores and stuff around?
0: Well, that's why I was wearing tourist shirts. I was in Mykonos on a tour. Like, you're not at a H&M when you're on the Greek island.
2: You're souvenir shirts.
0: Yeah.
1: See, that's why I don't wear shirts in Europe. That's what you got to start doing.
0: Okay, that's where I went wrong.
2: You don't wear a shirt when it's -2 degrees, mate.
0: Exactly.
2: That's your problem.
1: And?
0: Let's throw this out there. 133353. How long did you have to wear the same clothes for? What happened with your luggage disaster? Give us a call. There'd be a lot of people going to festivals that would have some memories on that. Mad Monday.
1: I've been on a Mad Monday with you, Woods. We finished on it. We'd always get Tigers for some reason. Always got knocked out on Friday nights. I'd see you on a Monday trying to get into the casino, and we've got the same hat on still and the same jeans.
2: Same jeans and shirt.
0: That's exactly what we're after. 133353.
1: Get 300 out.
0: Kate from Castle Hill. Good morning.
3: Morning. How are you all?
2: Going good, Kate. Good. How are you?
3: Good.
1: Never
3: good.
1: Been better, Kate.
3: Smells it.
1: Hey, can you beat my 72 hours, Kate?
3: Yeah, so my son, when he was 15, went on a school camp that was part of it, was a trek, and he had all of his gear and everything. They had to cook all their own food and everything there while they were away. Being a 15-year-old boy, it started raining on the second day, so he thought, what does it matter? My clothes are already wet. I'll just wear the same clothes for the rest of the trip, which was 7 days after that. What? But unfortunately, on the fourth day, he gave himself food poisoning and had gastro from the food that they'd been eating.
0: Oh.
3: Had an accident because they're out in the bush trekking and walking, nowhere to go. Had a bit of a squirt and an accident while he was gone. Continued being a 15-year-old boy, thought, well, the rain will wash it off. So he kept on walking with it for the next 7 days because, you know, why not have a free shower while you're out there?
1: Yeah, why not? I get the reasoning.
3: Anyway, when I went to pick him up, I hadn't seen him for 3 weeks at that stage, and he was so excited he came running towards me, didn't even give him a hug, wrapped him in a towel, put him in the car, got him home, got the bag and everything, didn't even let him in the house, went straight out, just said, jump in the pool, I don't even want to speak to you.
1: Oh, wow.
0: Because teenage boys are rank anyway. Like,
2: I mean,
0: they are
2: food poisoning.
0: Oh, mate.
2: It's coming out of both ends.
0: It's coming out of both ends.
1: That's where Kat's gurney would come in handy, I reckon.
0: Yes. I would have put him on the roof racks, tied him on there for the car trip home, and then gurneyed him when he got in the driveway.
2: Yeah, give me those big fire hoses.
0: Oh, mate. Because even, have you ever gotten on a packed tram with school kids?
2: Yep.
0: Teenage boys stink.
2: Oh, terrible.
1: Actually, I got on the new light rail the other day.
2: Oh, did you?
1: I got on the new light rail. Yeah, it was great.
0: Yeah, good.
2: That's awesome.
1: Yeah. No one asked.
2: Great story.
0: No one asked. And
1: sorry,
0: it doesn't relate to stinking.
1: Oh, I thought you said, have you guys got on the new light rail?
2: No, I said,
1: yeah, the other day.
2: Freaking.
0: Yeah.
1: Oh, my bad. Sorry, guys. As you were.
0: Alison, how are you?
4: Good morning. Great, guys. How are you?
0: Good.
2: How long did
0: you wear the same clothes for?
4: We were backpacking 2005. It was our first trip overseas, my sister and I. And my luggage didn't arrive in Paris. Hers did. I had to wear her undies, which were G-strings. I do not wear G-strings, and she's two sizes smaller than me.
2: As a wedgie.
4: I will never wear a G-string again.
2: Oh, really?
4: When they're for 3 days.
2: Disappointing.
0: When they're two sizes too small, it's a whole nother level.
1: You have our attention.
0: That's like dental floss that you're finding in places you don't
4: so
0: want
4: bad.
0: To find.
4: Well, really? They're too tight. We didn't want to waste any money buying any new undies. We thought it had come. But, yeah, 3 days it took.
2: Oh, geez. Basically no undies at all.
4: I shouldn't.
1: Hey, the French would have been okay with it, wouldn't they?
2: Oui.
1: Escargot.
0: So in the cheese section of a supermarket, you'll be fine.
1: Oh, wow, Kat.
0: Oh, no,
1: why are you going to do that?
0: And you know how they like smelly cheese?
2: You disgust
0: me. You wouldn't know.
1: Oh, wow. No, that's not what
0: I meant.
2: Did you say rotten
0: Alison,
2: cheese?
0: Alison, I'm sorry for these two. They always take it to a different place than where my head was going. Thank you.
2: Alison, sorry. Yeah. Sorry for our friend Kat.
0: I'm sorry, Alison. These two are disgusting.
1: Tacos.
0: Bo Ryan is in Washington, D.C. ahead of the UFC Freedom 250, while the rest of us just had very stock-standard normal weekends.
2: Stock-standard? Well, you put up a nice picture in our team WhatsApp. You were at the Swans game on Sunday night?
1: Living your best life.
0: I actually was. Me and a bunch of the producers went to the Swans game.
2: You had a couple of wines in your hand.
0: We had a couple of rosés.
1: Thanks for the invite.
2: Yeah.
0: Well, I mean, you were on your way to Washington, and Woodsy...
2: I had Buss's birthday.
0: You had Buss's birthday. But... We had a great time.
2: Yeah.
0: And then the game was unreal.
2: Okay.
0: And then after the game, we thought, oh, let's get on one of these line bikes and head up, like, just up the road to one of the pubs. Yeah.
2: Light Brigade.
0: Yeah, there's a whole bunch of them
1: up there.
0: So we're like, let's just roll where the wind takes us.
2: Yep.
0: And we both, like, there was maybe, like, six of us.
2: Yep.
0: Everyone got on a line bike. So it was me,
2: Puffy,
0: Nikki,
2: Godmother,
0: Ash, who works in the afternoons.
2: A couple of the guys from upstairs. Yeah, we all didn't even get
0: invited. Oh,
2: beautiful.
0: No, you're invited.
2: How'd they go? How was it up there?
0: So we got on the line bikes and we were ready to roll.
2: Okay.
0: Nikki, our producer, turned to me and was like, guys, you go on ahead.
2: Yep.
0: And I was like, I'm not doing that. I'm just going to wait for you.
2: Okay.
0: And I just heard this boof.
2: Oh.
0: And she sat on the bike and then fell off the bike. And I was like, okay, this isn't a great start. And so I was like, all right, no, up, back on the, you're fine, get back on the bike. She's
1: you got a pedal.
0: And she was wearing boots, like, you know, a boot.
2: Yeah, she wears
0: those
2: big black boots.
1: Yeah, knee highs.
2: Yeah, and, with big stilettos.
0: And I was like, all right, Nikki, just, you know. And she's like, Kat, I know how to ride a bike.
2: Yeah, okay.
0: And I was like, okay. And then she, I said, come with me. There's, make sure you don't go over the curb, like go on the ramped bit. And she's like, oh, Kat, I know how to ride a bike.
1: Been bunny hopping since
0: the
1: 70s.
0: I was like, just follow me. So we go down the curb bit, and then I just hear this boof.
2: Oh, no.
0: And she's rolled back around into the curb, and I was like, oh, Nikki, I don't.
2: Is that what all the cuts and that all over her arms and her legs?
1: Is that her black eyes?
0: Nikki, come in here.
2: Come on, Nikki, come in here. Come explain yourself.
1: Is that why her face is all smashed up?
2: Like, and this is the lady that her son actually wants an e-bike. Oh. You can't
1: Are they those bruises on her knees and elbows?
2: Yes. Look at the one on the side of her chin.
0: Look at the one on her hand.
2: Nikki, come on.
0: I mean, we're laughing because she's okay.
2: Yeah, she's...
0: You're fine, right?
2: She's got stories to tell. Don't worry about that.
4: Fine.
1: What happened, Nikki?
4: I'm a little bruised on the bottom as well.
2: And that's not from the bike. That's not from the bike either.
1: You got bruises on your ass and your elbows and your knees, Nikki. Yeah. Bloody hell!
2: What's going on, Nikki?
1: It's not Kentucky tour.
4: Bruises everywhere.
0: Oh my! Be honest. When was the last time you rode a bike?
4: Oh, no. I rode Bo's e-bike that day when we were at Cronulla.
1: She killed a possum. Remember?
2: Yeah, that's right. She ran into the sand.
1: She ran over Nico Hines.
2: That's why he's injured.
1: Broke his ankle.
0: It was quite an evening. But then, can I just say, I've got a bone to pick with Sydney. Mm. We went to one of the pubs. They shut at 9:30.
2: Yep.
0: All the pubs shut at 9:30.
1: What?
0: And shut That's off it, the I'm TVs. Honestly,
2: I've got a bone to pick.
1: I've got a face in this week, right?
2: Serving you guys alcohol after stacking it on e-bike.
0: Don't get me wrong, we probably had enough.
2: RSA, responsible service alcohol.
0: 9:30 at night, they all shuffled us, and it was all of the pubs.
2: Oh, was it?
1: Drink riding.
0: Oh.
2: Look, Nikki's lost for words.
1: Did she have a helmet on?
4: No.
0: Yeah, no, you did. I made you wear
4: mine. Well, Kat gave me her.
0: I made you wear mine.
2: The green one?
4: Yeah.
2: Can I check for some lice in your hair?
1: Hey, so if you are around Oxford Street, one of Nikki's eyebrows are on the curb.
0: You're not wrong, unfortunately.
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0: At sport on our own soil, Origin Game 2, the teams have been released.
2: Oh, how good is it, Game 2? Yes. Obviously, Game 1, we had the victory at home, but this is Game 2. This will be played down in Melbourne at the MCG, and as you said, New South Wales, they have announced their side. So it was all going good up to last night after the game. Obviously, Bulldogs and Eels come up against each other.
1: What a game.
2: Stephen Crichton was named after it, but then he made the call to Laurie Daly because Laurie wants everyone to be able to train all week. You know, you've got to be able to participate in training on Thursday.
1: That's a fair call, mate.
2: This is so there's no disruptions in camp. We saw it happen with Mitchell Moses last week prior, the game one. So Steve Crichton, he ruled himself out, which brought Mark Nwanganitawasi in. He was outstanding.
1: Oh, Marky Mark.
2: First game back from injury. I can tell you the other two changes that have been made. Payne Haas is back inside. He would have been there game one. He's come in for Jacob Saifidi, who didn't get on. He was part of the 19-man squad. And Blake Brayley, who did break his arm, he's out. And Appy Coruscant, your man Bowie from the West Tigers,
1: he's
2: in. But the big news is that sort of doing the rounds a bit. This hasn't been confirmed yet, but it's a big whisper, and it's on the chat of a lot of people, is that maybe Hamole Oluokwatu, who started in the back row of game one, could be pushed back to the 20th man. And, Bo, your man Dylan Lucas could be straight into the starting side.
1: Wow.
2: Yes.
1: That is huge news.
2: Yes.
1: That is huge news.
2: It is massive.
1: Is Laurie putting feelers out there? Because you know how I feel about Dylan Lucas.
2: Yeah, you love him. I know you love him.
1: He's an Origin player. But was Oluokwatu that bad? Was Oluokwatu disappointing? No. Has he been great for Manly? Yes. Because he hasn't actually named his team yet, Laurie. Do you reckon he's just...
2: Because of people power. It's a funny one, Bo. Like, I'd be completely shocked if Hamole did get out of the team. I thought he held his gloves up well in game one. They do play different sides, mate. They do. Hamole's a right edge back rower, and then you've got Dylan Lucas's left edge. So it's a very interesting one. And could it be like maybe get a little bit of feedback? What's the expert saying on it?
1: I reckon that's what's happening. I reckon he's probably telling people Dylan Lucas will start and see what the uproar, what do you honestly think? I mean, Oluokwatu didn't have a great game one.

0: out of the squad.
1: The conditions didn't help him all though as well, Ryan and that.
0: No,
1: because he's due to he is due for a big Origin
0: and he's
1: game.
0: In a Manly side that's top four. He's a big reason why they've moved up the ladder. As you said, he wasn't one of the worst players in the Origin side game one, but we still got the victory. You know, they're only going to improve.
1: Breaker.
0: So it's disappointing to hear that from a Blues perspective, because you ask Cameron Munster who he'd rather tackle. I'll tell you what, he wouldn't want to be tackling Hamole Lekuatu come Wednesday week.
2: No.
0: Ooh, yuck.
1: We tried that day. How'd that go, Wood?
0: Still got to score rims, brother.
3: From the Comedy Company to Kath and Kim and Russell Coit, he's an Australian comedy legend.
4: You teach a kid safety with a gun, that's the best way to avoid anyone getting hurt.
1: Glenn Robbins is in the building.
5: Oh, I like hearing those little bits from my past. I feel like I'm on This Is Your Life all over. Or I feel like I'm on my own intervention show.
1: Oh, yes. That's a good idea.
5: Yeah, you should do an interview. There's an idea. I would never be on the show, and I could pass the mantle to you and go, you could go, what was this all about? We'll just get the audio of it and just hold me up and go, mate, you've got a lot to answer for. Because I've done some commercials over the years. If you did a deep dive on me, not that there's anything wrong with the Christian Television Association, but I did do an ad for them.
1: Amen.
2: Brilliant. We'll dig that out.
5: Yeah, as you know, I bring things not only for you, but for me as well. And it's a therapy session again. And yes. I like to think that people at home are playing along with us and they're having a little bit of a journey. They hear your vulnerability. They hear you talk about what things are really like for you. And they learn from it and they learn for themselves.
1: That's
5: so I have come up with a concept called 5 years of therapy in 3 questions.
1: Ooh. Fantastic. Okay. I love saving time.
5: Well, we're going to do deep dives with simple questions that I've come up with that I think are going to say a lot about you, and you're going to feel a cathartic movement in your loins.
2: Oh,
1: beautiful.
2: Okay, I'm ready.
5: Okay, here we go. So are we ready for question one?
2: Yes.
1: Yes.
5: Okay, question one. A family member writes a book about you. What is the title of the book and what does the back cover say about you?
2: Oof.
0: So my wife would say this, living with an effing idiot.
5: And then her
0: back little monologue thing would be...
1: Like tips to living.
0: When you think you have Aaron worked out, think again honestly. What goes through his mind, I'll never know or understand. Sarah Woods.
2: Oh, so it's similar front and back.
0: Yes. Copying it from both angles.
1: It's a mystery.
5: See,
1: if I was
5: at a bookshop and I walked in and I picked that up and I saw that on the cover and then I turned it around, I'm going, I would not read this book.
1: Because we've all lived with an effing idiot.
5: Yes. It's honest, it's vulnerable, in its own way, it's loving, it's caring. And how do you feel about that book title, Woodsy?
0: It sums me up perfectly, Glenn.
5: Oh, there you go.
0: Because I am an effing idiot.
5: Who's next book title?
2: I reckon mine would probably be on my love life. So the front cover would say, oh, not him. And then the back cover would probably say, just let us pick next time.
5: That's a self-help book.
2: Yeah,
5: oh, really?
0: That is.
5: Because you have shown your journey and you go where. And the final chapter would be the one where you fall in. It all works out.
0: We'll get to that chapter one day.
5: Well, that's a good thing to aim for.
0: Yes.
5: So you've learned something. Okay, Bo.
2: Your turn.
0: All right, let's go.
1: If it was yellow,
0: this is the book I'm waiting for.
2: Yeah, I'm very excited about this.
1: I'm not a big reader. A family member writes a book about you. I would, The Art of War 2.
2: What's the back cover say?
5: Yeah.
1: Was $49.99. Now you get it free when you buy Woods' book.
0: Yeah.
5: Oh, you're at petrol stations and places like that.
2: I'd say My Life is a Movie.
1: Wow. My Life is a Movie.
2: Yeah, that'd be my cover for you.
0: Why be normal when it can be chaos?
2: Yeah.
1: Don't believe someone who doesn't trust themselves.
5: Oh, that's a great title.
1: Don't believe someone who can't trust themselves or anyone else.
2: Mm.
1: But it's free.
5: Okay, can you do a promo right now? We're going to talk to Bo after the break, pretending promo. We're going to talk to a legend. Can you do a promo saying the book he's going to have and what we're going to talk to him about? Can you just do that now?
2: You're listening to Bo Ryan, Kat and Woodsy on Triple M. Coming up, after Bon Jovi, Bo Ryan's latest book that you can get free from Amazon as we speak, free with Woodsy's book, is My Life is a Movie. You can't trust yourself if you can't live with yourself. 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It's Bo Ryan, Cat Woodsy on Triple M.
5: See?
1: Buy it.
5: I would buy that.
0: We'll buy it.
5: Next question. That was only question one.

0: The therapy session's going a bit, yeah. Whoa. Okay, number two, what do you think about more, what you have got or what you haven't got?
1: Oh, it's a great question,
2: I reckon,
1: Glenn.
2: Easily what you haven't got.
3: Yeah, I'm what you haven't got.
2: Yeah, which is really sad.
3: I know, but like we've got a lot. Like, you're happy if you've got a place to live in, a roof to sleep underneath, but you're always thinking, what
2: am I missing?
3: Yeah.
2: Yeah.
3: I want that
2: you
3: Ford
2: think
3: F-100
2: you can be
3: truck.
2: Richer.
3: I want that big
0: truck. Do you reckon the person that celebrates what they got is better, is happier than the one who thinks about what they haven't got?
2: Definitely.
0: Who do you think's happier?
2: I would say celebrating what you have.
3: Yeah, celebrating what you got.
0: Yeah, that's right. Yeah. Learning to love what you got. Yeah.
3: Gratitude.
0: And I will go one step further. You don't need much.
3: No, you don't.
2: You know how you'll go to, I remember when I went to Kenya, and we went and visited a one of my bad decisions. Yes, we did go visit one of my bad decisions. But we went to sort of like a rough area in Kenya. And I remember meeting this kid there that was on scholarship to like one of the nice schools. And he lived in literally like this hut. And it was the happiest kid I've ever seen in my life.
4: They've got nothing but everything, don't they?
2: Exactly. Yeah, right. It was happier than anyone. So I'm like, that's someone
0: celebrating.
2: They're part of a
0: community. There's a group of people and they have love. And seriously, I don't want to, I'm sure people listening right now are tearing up, but it's true.
3: 100%.
0: You know, you need a couch and someone to cuddle on and, you know, you want a big TV. Everyone wants a big screen TV.
4: Yeah.
0: And
4: Wi-Fi.
0: Wi-Fi helps. Yeah, and Wi-Fi.
3: It's like when we met Papua New Guinea.
4: Oh, yeah.
3: You give them a rugby league jersey and they think you're a god.
4: Yeah. I met a kid that his name was Aaron Woods.
3: I met a Bo Ryan as well.
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2: Joined by the great Glenn Robbins. This is very insightful. 5 years of therapy and 3 questions. So we've had number one, a family member writes a book about you. What's it called? Number two was, what do you think about more, what you've got or what you haven't got?
4: I've been thinking about what I've got more than what I don't have at the moment.
3: Good on you.
4: I think because I'm nearing the end. No, I think
2: we're
4: I am.
2: Winding the clock.
4: I've had a great run.
3: You've been sensational.
2: You have.
3: Yeah.
4: We have, guys.
2: Yeah.
4: Led by
0: or you can look backwards and you can look forwards or you can just come back to right now.
4: I tell you what, you get really emotional, though. When you start thinking.
0: You do.
4: What, you're just sitting there and you start thinking about all the things you have. Well, even this job.
3: You know what, but the one thing I have, like I always wanted in life, I've got kids. So I'm happy as Larry.
4: I've always wanted this job. What? I have. Ever since the grill team days.
2: I'd actually say that for me, this is peak.
4: 100%.
3: Unbelievable, isn't it?
2: Mm.
0: I reckon the last question's a beauty. Here we go.
2: Mm.
0: If your life was a movie, right, and it's been on the screen, and it's right up to this point in the movie, right now, the audience thinks they know what's going to happen. What are they yelling at the screen for you to do in your movie?
3: My one would be, I want my money back.
0: They wouldn't. You admit that you're on a journey.
3: On a different journey, yes. It's I don't know what they'd be thinking, to be honest with you.
4: I know what they'd be yelling, mate.
2: What?
4: For you?
3: Yeah, what?
4: What do you mean?
3: What would they yell?
4: Like, do people love or hate you? I'm like, me.
3: Yeah,
4: it's either abuse
3: some will be going,
4: or
3: he's a you know what?
4: Admiration.
3: But you know what?
4: Especially around Origin time, Glenn. People get really riled up. He's an Origin legend. He says,
0: of course,
4: we all ride the same way.
3: I tell you what. I hope they think, don't judge a book by its cover.
4: That's
3: yes!
4: what you are.
2: Hey,
4: you
2: know that's
4: what
2: I mean? A beautiful one,
4: mate.
2: Yes.
4: You are you're a teddy bear. You are a generous,
3: I'm a big softy,
4: man. Yeah, you got that psycho storm out in you. But deep down, hey, Cat, really deep. He's got a big heart.
2: It's not deep down. It's there all the time.
4: Deep.
0: Oh.
4: See?
0: Right.
4: See?
0: Oh. Come on. Cat, what are they yelling at you?
2: They'd be yelling at me, wrap them up, Cat.
3: No. They want, we want more.
2: Wrap
3: we
2: them
3: want
2: up,
3: more.
2: Cat.
3: We want more.
0: Bo?
4: Wrap them up.
0: Come on, Bo. Are they
4: they'd
0: yelling,
4: be yelling at to me and seeing this all for what it is, and we all joke around, but they would say, stand up for yourself, mate.
3: Nah.
4: Against these two.
3: OMG. They'd be going, oh my God. Your life has been crazy,
4: bro. Listen, you two guys, and I'm talking about here, you guys have a laugh, but you're bullies. And I'm glad that you're happy with yourself and where you've got. But at the end of the day, we are a team.
2: Wrap them up, Cat.
0: I got to say, 3 brilliant movies that I played a small cameo in all of your movies.
3: Yes, you did.
0: I'm proud to have done so.
4: Glenn,
0: there you go.
4: You can't give us your, what would they yell out to you right now?
0: They'd say, finish it up, buddy. You've had a good go. Give someone else a bit of a crack because we're seeing all your tricks and you're just repeating them now. So
3: get off. That's we what they say.
2: Oh, love you, Glenn Robbins.
4: Bring Mick Molloy back on.
3: No.
4: That's what they just stopped yelling out to us. They just stopped yelling out that to us. Bring Mick back.
0: Thanks, guys.
4: Thank you, we appreciate you.
3: You're a legend, brother.
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3: Triple M, 2-4, Lou and Jarch. Chris Brown filling in for Jarchy, and he may be gone, but he's not forgotten.
2: Well, he's left a little guide for you, Chris, on how to survive me. Yeah. I haven't heard this. I'm kind of nervous.
3: I see, I didn't request this.
10: But it felt like the entire team wanted this to happen.
16: Yeah, I wasn't allowed to hear it when he left last week.
10: Yeah.
16: The
10: desire to make sure I hear this feels like partly like good consumer customer service, but also like an HR requirement that I understand what I'm getting myself into.
16: I'll be interested if he brings up things that have sort of already happened with us on the first day or if things you've gone, I thought that.
10: Yeah. Oh, no, I've already got a list myself.
16: Oh, great. Okay.
10: I'm going to return to Jarch what he was right about and what he was wrong about.
17: A return serve. I love it. Well, he's left us a bit of an intro.
0: G'day, mate, Jarch. I thought I'd give you a bit of a survival's guide with Lulu because, mate, she can be a lot to handle. So I thought this would just really help you out, mate, and make your transition into the role a little bit smoother.
16: Okay.
17: Good guy. Tip number one.
0: Number one, when Lou complains, ignore it. She will complain constantly every day about if she finds an issue, she will then not only tell you, but she'll tell DigiLock in front of you about the same issue, and then Cody in front of DigiLock and you about the issue, and then she'll tell Ash about the issue in front of DigiLock, Cody and you, and then she'll tell the sales staff, just learn to ignore her, mate. It's the best way. It's like if a bear's attacking you. Play dead.
10: I mean, I love the animal reference too. Noted.
16: I don't think I've complained yet.
10: Oh, no, you have. public holiday yesterday. There was that.
16: There was a few mentions of that, wasn't it?
10: You talked about feeling dizzy today, having a slight headache. That was another complaint.
17: Set up for tomorrow.
10: Yeah.
17: Day off.
10: Yeah.
16: Don't, because then that wigs me out that when you think that you're actually going to be sick. So don't put that out into the atmosphere.
17: Yeah.
16: You know what I mean?
10: No, sure.
17: You haven't sneezed yet.
16: No, I'm not sick, but now you guys are putting it out to there that, you know what I mean?
10: Look a little flushed.
16: Just in the chest. But yeah, I did have a headache, so I've got my heart gelatin. So you're right, I have complained. And I've told everyone in the office.
10: Judge is one from one.
17: Here's tip number two.
0: Number two, she urinates constantly, okay? Non-stop. I'm talking probably 30 to 40 piss breaks over the 2 hours. So just get used to her potentially not being there for the start of a break, the middle of the break, and the end of the break, potentially the whole break. She'll just miss him. She'll miss him because she's pissing.
16: I do. You'll notice I often ask.
10: Yeah, I did.
16: How long do I have?
10: And I've been asking where you've been going. So this is really beneficial.
16: Yeah.
10: It's explaining a lot.
16: Very weak bladder.
10: Yeah.
16: So if you lost me, you know where I am.
10: Okay, like how close to the why do we get? Like, do you need to use the bin at any stage?
16: I think it's more a habit thing now. Like, I've got 5 minutes. I probably should pee.
10: Like nervous wheeze?
16: No. Just habit.
10: Okay.
16: Just love the bathroom.
10: Yep.
16: That sounds terrible.
10: The budgie bladder.
16: Yeah.
10: Just it's small.
16: Yeah.
10: Maybe we can build up the bladder size over the course of the next 2 weeks.
16: Hold on a bit more.
10: Okay.
17: Let's keep going.
0: Number three, mate, Lulu hates to be alone. There'll be constant trips downstairs to Coles or to Georgie Boys to get a coffee. Just know that your arm will be grabbed. You are a big, burly, strong man, but unfortunately she finds this level of strength not dissimilar to when there's a child trapped under a car and a mother lifts the car because she's in a mode of panic. Louisa will find that strength to drag you down to Coles in the coffee shop so much. So just you've got to be with her. I'm sorry, there's actually nothing you can do about that.
10: I've got to accept that one.
16: Yeah, I usually go, come on, Judge. Come on, I'll get you a treat. Come to Coles with me. Yeah. Come on.
10: You haven't done that to me yet, so I'm mildly insulted by that, but hopefully over the next 2 weeks you'll trust me enough that we can go on a little excursion together.
16: I think tomorrow we'll get some treats.
10: Yeah, I am going to write that down, though, because we've got to unpack that later. I'm Dr. Chris, not Dr. Phil, but that says a lot.
16: Okay, yeah.
0: Number four, Lulu's known for making pretty terrible jokes. So you'll say something like, oh, I was in the sea, and she'll say something like, oh, not the sea that's in the alphabet, the letter. Really work on that fake laugh, brother. What I do is I'm at home, I'll say a joke like that, so I'll actually say it out loud so it's out there in the universe, and then I'll go, oh, Lou, that's a ripper. Otherwise, her feelings will get hurt and she'll shut down. So fake laughs.
10: Fake laughs.
16: He actually doesn't fake laugh. He just calls me out. He goes, that was a terrible joke.
10: Yeah.
16: So happy for you to do either. I'd prefer the fake laugh if you could.
10: Yeah. Just in the early stages, at least, before I start calling you out publicly.
16: Perfect.
10: Okay, I can work on.
16: And we've got one more.
17: Sure. Yeah, this is the last one.
0: Number five, last but not least, she's a hypochondriac. Unfortunately, and fortunately, you've got the title of doctor in your front name, or in front of your name, should I say. Now, she's going to see you as a certified medical professional for humans. And if she has a tiny rash on her pinky finger, if she thinks she's blinking too fast, if she feels like she's breathing too loud, she's going to think that that is a severe medical issue and she's going to pepper you. Mate, it's going to be torture. But listen, I've left my number with the girls. You can call me anytime. I can talk through things with you. I can give you counselling. I'm a shoulder to lean on. Just know that. Even though I will be with child, I will do that for you because you're filling in for me. Thank you so much. I appreciate you and I wish you well.
16: He's right. Mm. Just, I think because you have the doctor, then you should be able to help me with anything.
10: Yeah. His wife is having a baby, isn't she? But this isn't just an elaborate way to get out of 2 weeks.
16: Well, you never know with Jack.
10: Yeah. It's quite a good idea, actually.
17: Coming up for you next, you won't believe how Dr. Chris's dog is disturbing the neighbourhood.
18: Oh. The Early Drive Home with Lou and Jarch.
17: 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And I've got to say, it's a strange day when the vet is having issues with their dog.
10: Yeah, it's, look, I really need to air something with you, literally air something with you guys. I may look a little bit tired at the moment. I haven't slept well for quite a few days.
16: You don't.
10: your eyes are a little red. So for the last 3 nights, my smoke alarm has been going off twice a night. For three nights.
17: Okay.
10: At 2 o'clock in the morning and about sort of 4 o'clock in the morning.
16: Is that a malfunction?
10: Well, I thought maybe it was. I thought maybe the battery might be failing. Mm-hmm. And so I changed the battery and it kept on happening. The only thing that is out of the ordinary is that my dog, Buzzy, he's like a herding dog. Like, he's a bit of a cross of everything. He sleeps at my bedroom door.
16: Yeah.
10: To guard the bedroom. Above him is the smoke alarm.
16: Okay.
10: And each time the smoke alarm's gone off, I can hear him jump, understandably, when it goes off. I walk out and where he's been sleeping stinks. And he has the farts badly at the moment. And for the last four nights, because he drinks out of puddles in the park. It's a whole thing. So he's got an upset stomach.
16: Yeah.
10: I have now tested a theory, a working theory, that my dog's farts are setting off the smoke alarm.
16: No.
10: I got a Sparky in over the week.
16: To test the smell?
10: To replace the smoke alarm. Because I was like, mate, I think that smoke alarm's malfunctioning because my dog's farts are setting it off. And he's like, nah, can't happen. He replaced the smoke alarm. Happened again.
16: Same thing. What, so you reckon the smell's wafting up that the smoke alarm's like, that's a bad meal.
10: This is
16: like,
10: potent. So I looked on the back of the smoke alarm. It said, We'll alert with the three beeps when it detects products of combustion, which I think what my dog is producing. I even Googled it.
16: Yeah, have you seen if anyone else has had this?
10: Yeah, I searched for it and it said it is possible if your smoke alarm can detect carbon monoxide as well, which mine can, if it's in large enough amounts, your dog's farts can set off a smoke alarm.
16: It must be the worst smelling thing you ever smell.
10: It's so potent. Eye-watering, stomach-turning, and it's usually in that sort of early morning period where he hasn't been outside to sort of get rid of it all.
16: Can you test and get him to sleep somewhere else, not by the smoke alarm, and see if it doesn't go off?
10: Yeah.
16: I think it's going to be an elimination thing.
10: But when this is the other thing. I have. So when he slept in my room away from the smoke alarm, it doesn't go off.
16: Yeah, it's his farts.
10: It's a scientific study. It
16: 100%.
10: Is. I've proven.
16: There's no other way. You've done enough tests to figure it out.
10: Yeah. So that is what's he is.
16: The dog is sending off the alarm with farts.
10: He's a medical marvel. Which,
16: Buzzy.
10: And I live very close to my neighbours. So they are now getting woken up at 2 o'clock in the morning and 5 in the morning to the sound of essentially my dog's farts. via the smoke alarm.
16: They're going to think you've got the munchies. Yeah. You're cooking up a feed.
17: Every day.
16: Yeah, that's hilarious.
17: It is possible to set off alarms. There are a lot of alarms that you could set off. I mean, not with a dog's fart. That is ridiculous.
16: I believe it.
17: 1-333-53. What alarm did you set off? You, someone you know, maybe it was a pet.
16: Yeah, car alarm, but like funny situation, or, you know, like going in somewhere you shouldn't be and then the alarm goes off sneaking into school or something. Yeah.
10: The alarms are meant to help us, but I reckon often it goes the other way.
16: Make
10: alarm for an old school burglar. Yeah, 1-333-53. Give us a call. It is Lou and Jarch. Chris Brown filling it.
18: Your early afternoon upstart.
19: Ready, ready to start. Ready for Lou and Jarch.
18: It's Lou and Jarch for your early drive home.
17: Lou and Jarch, 2 to 4. Chris Brown filling in right here on Triple M. We're asking, what alarm did you set off on 1-333-53?
16: Yeah, because you think that your dog's farts might be setting off your alarm.
10: Don't think. No.
16: Yeah, I've tested the theory.
10: It stacks up. Yeah. He has set them off 6 times in three nights.
16: Got to be potent farts.
10: Oh, they are eye-waterers, these ones.
16: You know what's really weird? My brain goes, that's disgusting and gross, but then there's a part of me that's like, I want to know.
10: A little intrigued.
16: Yeah, like what it actually smells like.
10: I can bring him in because they're still going.
16: Yeah, okay, let's do that. All right, we'll start with Ray. Hello, Ray.
20: Hello. Hi. How are you?
10: Hey, Ray.
16: Good. What alarm did you set off?
20: Well, it was my daughter when she was 14, 18 years ago. We were in San Diego and she had already cooked 2-minute noodles for her sister and her cousin, and then decided to do hers but forgot to put water in them.
10: Oh.
20: So, yes, toxic smell and evacuated the whole building.
16: Oh. What, the whole building from some 2-minute noodles?
20: Yes, because the smell of those styrofoam cups when they go in the microwave with no water, stinks.
10: And hotels don't do smoke alarms by halves. Everyone's got to get out. Everyone's got to be outside.
16: Just in case.
10: Check the whole floor, every single floor.
16: Just in case.
10: It's a big deal. Wow.
16: It's a disaster.
20: We bunkered down in the room next door where the family was and did not go out there.
16: Yeah, too embarrassed. Thanks, Ray. Grant.
21: G'day, how are you?
16: Good, thanks. What alarm did you set off?
21: I set off a fire alarm at the Mount Gravatt TAFE in Brisbane.
10: Were you meant to be in an exam at the time, Grant?
21: Yes, I was doing my final exam on second year college, and when we finished, we had to stand outside. And I was standing right next to one of those fire alarm red button things. And my understanding was break glass and push the button, but this glass cover was loose. So being a mechanical mind, I started to unscrew it. But the glass actually holds the button in. So when I unscrewed it so far, the button came out, the alarm went off, I nearly shit myself, screwed it back in, the whole TAFE got evacuated and got out a bit of learning.
16: Some people were probably stoked with that if they weren't doing that well in the exam.
10: Great result.
16: Beautiful, get to start again.
10: Totally. Grant, I love it. Thanks, good Grant. Tip for anyone thinking about tinkering with an alarm.
16: Yeah, don't touch.
10: Don't touch the glass.
16: Don't touch. Anything that says don't touch, don't touch it. Jade. What alarm did you set off?
22: It was actually my children during a routine doctor's appointment.
10: Far from routine, though, Joe. How did they manage to achieve that?
22: So my 5-year-old was due for his vaccination. So the doctors and my attention was solely on the 5-year-old, keeping him calm, you know, explaining what's happening.
10: Yeah.
22: So no one was watching the 3-year-old go under the desk, around in the desk, and press the emergency distress button, bringing in every nurse, doctor, security guard within a 100-meter radius.
16: Oh, yeah, they're like safety buttons.
22: Oh. Yeah, it was intense.
16: There was
22: my child
16: wrong.
22: Panicked, both of them.
16: Yeah, that would be scary as when you're young as well. You're like, oh, I'm 100%. Going to jail now.
10: Did they come in with like a SWAT squad or something, Jade? What happened?
22: Effectively, the door flew open like it was like inspired by Superman.
10: Yeah.
22: And literally just an army of humans came in.
10: Wow. To reveal 3- and 5-year-old terrorists on the loose.
16: Thank you, Jade. Glenn.
23: How you going, guys?
16: Good, Glenn. What happened? Talk to us.
23: I came back from a 3-week honeymoon and I was managing the meat room and my code dropped out because I didn't use it for so long and... So I thought I'd go and use the pad up at the main office because the front door one wasn't working. And it was an old Woolworths supermarket. And I walked across the held up alarm, hold up alarm. had set that pad off. So three cop cars there with guns drawn and wanting to know what's happening.
10: Oh.
16: They thought you were stealing for a meat raffle.
10: Yeah.
16: They thought you were getting as much meat as you could.
17: The meat man's come.
16: Yeah. Scare. Oh, that would terrify
23: it was a Monday
16: me.
23: Morning. Yeah.
16: A Sunday morning?
23: No, Monday morning.
16: Monday morning,
23: so,
16: yeah.
23: They're a little bit early for the meat raffles. So.
16: Yeah, you always got to steal your meat on a Monday.
10: Yeah.
16: We've always said that.
17: Yeah. Yeah. I don't know what that means, but I don't like it. 1-3-3-5-3. Let's open up the phone lines once again. You versus Lou. 10 questions if you win them. We're sending you to the movies. It's Triple M.
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17: 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It is Lou and Jarch with Chris Brown. Yeah, today we got Penny playing for a double pass to see Master of the Universe. You can find The Power Within and see Masters of the Universe in cinemas now.
16: I wanted those tickets, so I'm hoping I'll win again. Well, I didn't win yesterday. Actually, no, I did win. I just gave the tickets away.
10: You did. I felt you were a little bit elastic with the rules. I'm going to be harder today.
16: Okay, it's really
10: here we go.
16: Putting his foot down.
10: Yeah, because I feel like Penny wants these tickets. I just know that. Penny, are you on board with the tickets? Are you excited about the tickets?
1: Look, it's game on. Sorry.
10: Penny.
16: Sassy, bring it on, Penny.
10: I've liked Penny before. Ooh. I love Penny now.
16: Yeah, I'm sitting up straight. I'm ready to go.
1: You should.
16: Ooh,
10: I like it.
16: Well, okay, so Penny, you just yell out the answer if you know it.
10: Yeah.
1: Okay,
10: we're going to put 30 seconds on the clock.
16: Mm-hmm.
10: Obviously, first in with the correct answer takes the points, and we'll see how we go. Very best of luck to both of you. Are we ready?
4: Here we go.
1: Absolutely.
10: Okay, all right, let's get going in 3, 2, 1. We are away. What NRL team is based on the Gold Coast?
16: Good Titans.
10: I'm going to give that to Penny. Ariana Grande has separated from her partner of 2 years. Who was he?
16: Zach someone. Zach Belter or Adrian Belter or something.
10: No,
1: Penny. Timothy Chalamet? No idea.
10: No. Okay.
1: No idea.
10: Ethan Slater. LHR is the abbreviation for which airport?
16: London Heathrow Airport.
10: Correct.
16: Yes!
10: Correct.
16: Yes!
10: What are the three main ingredients in a cosmopolitan, the old Cosmo?
16: Rum, cranberry juice and cherry.
10: No, you're wrong on most of those.
16: Oh.
10: Penny.
16: Vodka, cranberry juice. Lime.
1: No, I've got no idea either on that one.
10: Well, you're close.
16: Tequila?
10: No, you're missing one fruity sort of...
16: Pineapple!
10: No.
16: Cherry?
10: No, wrong.
1: Orange.
10: Vodka, cranberry and orange liqueur. What does FM stand for?
16: Frequency meter?
10: Medium you work in, Lou.
4: Bad, Lou.
1: Yeah.
16: Frequency meter?
10: Wrong.
16: Frequency modem?
10: Penny?
1: No, it's a...
16: Fun...
10: No.
16: Moment?
10: I don't think we're going to get there. Frequency modulation. Norma Jean Baker is the real name for which famous actress?
1: That's Marilyn Monroe.
10: That is correct, Penny. Well done. What is PT on the periodic table?
16: Potassium.
1: Plutonium.
10: Oh, keep on guessing.
1: It's not plutonium.
16: Gold.
1: Potassium.
16: Aluminium.
10: No.
16: Silver.
10: No.
16: Bronze.
10: No, think like big...
16: concrete.
10: Important anniversary. Sometimes this is the...
1: Platinum.
10: Yes, Penny, well done. It's the anniversary of Charles Dickens' death. Name one of his books.
1: Great Expectations.
10: Correct, Penny. Well done. You are on fire. What sport did Rod Laver compete in?
16: Tennis.
10: Correct, Lou. Which Aussie city is currently hosting their annual film festival?
16: Melbourne.
10: Wrong.
1: Adelaide.
10: No.
16: Sydney.
10: Correct, Lou.
16: Oh, my God.
10: All right. Okay, let's add it up. Penny was strong.
16: Yeah, Penny, you're...
10: She stayed
16: 4-3
10: strong.
16: To Penny. Well done, Penny.
10: Penny, you've taken the tickets.
16: I swear we got more than 4 or 3. Girls, I think you just type in whatever you feel like.
10: Yeah.
16: Would you suspect? I think you got at least 7, Penny.
10: Well done, Penny. You talked the game, but you delivered, and now you get all the rewards. Lou is shattered.
17: Yeah, you're off to the movies, Penny. Good job.
16: Well done.
1: Thanks, guys.
17: There we go. All right, we are coming up next. We're talking dogs. We were talking dogs yesterday, but we really need to put Lou to the test. She wants a new puppy. Does she deserve one? We'll find out next. It's Lou and Judge.
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4: For your early drive home, it is Lou and Judge with Chris Brown filling in while Judge is on paternity leave.
5: Now, I'm not much of a chef, a cooker. Mm. I'm quite a Uber Eats girl. I love my Guzzy Gomez.
6: Someone who calls themselves a cooker.
5: Yeah.
6: As a chef or a cook.
5: Yes, a cooker. Yeah. Sorry, I'm thinking of my
4: I
5: hair
4: think it's
5: fryer.
4: Fair to say you are a cooker.
5: Yeah, I'm a cooker. So I had some leftover steak and I thought, beautiful, I'm going to make steak sangers. Beautiful. So I'm, cutting everything up and I made a TikTok of it. I thought, I'll document this, show people that I don't just have peanut butter toast for dinner.
6: It's not renowned as one of the hardest dishes in the culinary world, but sure, you took it on.
5: The steak to get medium rare is hard.
6: Really true.
5: So I did 3-4 or 3-3. Yeah. Can't remember. I sort of guessed it. At the time ago, I was running around the kitchen anyway. But I uploaded it to TikTok, quite proud of myself, going, well, people will go, this is great.
6: Did you think you nailed it?
5: It was perfection.
6: Right.
5: It was medium rare. It was absolutely phenomenal. I salt and peppered that right up. But I got a few comments from people. So it was sort of just the roasting of my cooking. Someone goes, wow, steak sandwich, what's next? Stamp licking lessons? Oh, great. I obviously said I'm worried how chunky it is because that was quite thick sandwiches. Someone said, I'm worried how chunky it is, proceeds to wrap her entire gob around it, no worries. Can't wait to hear about how good you are at cooking steak on the next podcast. As soon as I do something, it becomes my entire personality.
6: Yeah, but I have heard nothing so far that I disagree with.
5: Okay. Someone said, looks quite dry. Someone else said, cold pan, yay, because I'd obviously put the steak on like 30 seconds out, so it wasn't even sizzling. And then there were a couple of others, that pickle to steak ratio is criminal, because I love gherkins.
6: Same.
5: Yeah, oh, good.
6: Yeah, you've got to have plenty of them.
5: I had so many. Someone said, it's concerning that your cheese is thicker than your steak. Also love thick cheese.
6: Also okay.
5: And my personal favourite, on your loo, so proud of you. Looks bloody awful.
6: Do you think the comments are just? Do you feel like that they have actually, because it's obviously struck a slight nerve.
5: Yeah, it has.
6: Do you feel like some of them may have a point?
5: Well, it's fair enough. I'm not cooking up like a sage butter ravioli or something.
6: Yeah.
5: I've technically all I've done is cook steak.
6: Yeah.
5: And put it in a sandwich.
6: Do you think the comments would have been kinder if you had really gone a little harder?
5: Yes. But even you do things wrong. Someone was telling me you meant to leave the steak out of the fridge for 30 minutes, then you got to leave it sit for 30 minutes. I'm hungry. I want it right now. Yeah. I ate it straight out of the pan.
6: Yeah. Relatability, though. That's what you bring to the cooking.
5: Yeah.
6: People see themselves in your cooking.
5: You guys got anything you'd like me to cook next?
7: Oh, absolutely nothing. Not for me, thank you.
6: I want to see the butter sage ravioli.
5: Okay,
6: burnt butter and sage, because that can go so horribly wrong. I've tried this, and you've got to burn that butter just right. Otherwise, it's a disaster.
5: It's my next one in a few weeks.
6: Butter, sage, ravioli.
5: Done.
6: With some pine nuts, if that's all right.
7: What can he do?
6: Mm. No, that dish. So that's why I reckon we are setting ourselves up for a beautiful failure, and I'm excited.
7: Beautiful. I tell you what, we're going to find out something else that Lou can't do next. We are going to, we're talking dogs, and we're talking dog poos, and we're going to put you to the test. That's coming up for you. It's Lou and Judge on Triple M.
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5: I've been speaking about Tim, my corgi, for probably 2 years now, but there are reasons, couldn't get him, whatever. Lockie's moving from Melbourne shortly, so we will be getting Tim the corgi, hopefully in the next 2 months. Now, what I didn't take into account and what I'd like to ask you, Chris Brownie, how many times does a dog poop a day?
6: I mean, the fact you're even asking me this raises alarm bells.
5: Yeah.
6: Because there's no right number. I mean, on average, maybe like 2 or 3 times.
5: Okay, that I could handle.
6: It's all right.
5: But you're going to say like 12. But what about when you got white couches and rugs?
6: Well, the goal is they don't go there.
5: Mm.
6: You've got to train them into going in the right place so they know exactly where they're meant to go and they feel good about that, because they don't want to be, they actually don't want to be messy.
5: Do you train them?
6: Personally?
5: Yeah, could you come over?
6: I'm
5: really taking advantage of you.
6: In certain situations, okay. Yeah. But I think to train a dog, you've got to have a well-trained dog yourself.
5: Yeah.
6: And I don't.
5: Buzzing.
6: So it sort of lessens my authority on the subject. I have a rescue dog and I've had him for 4.5 years, and 4 years on, I'm still playing the he's a rescue card to get myself out of any sticky situations. So I think, you're going to be fine.
5: Mm-hmm.
6: You're going to be fine. But just, you've got to set boundaries. And this is this is probably, I didn't want to say it too clearly. You've got to have boundaries, and it worries me that there aren't going to be boundaries with Tim.
5: Well, I think I'll be the nice one and Lockie will be bad cop. So I'll go, oh, poop where you want, Tim. You're so cute.
6: Yeah.
5: You're so tiny.
6: Go on the white couch if you want to.
5: Go on, that's jump up here, get in bed. Lockie won't have a side of the bed because it'll be Tim's.
6: Yeah, and the fact he's already called Tim says to me,
7: yeah, exactly.
6: He's a human.
5: Tim's been named.
6: He's going to have human rules.
5: Yeah.
6: Yeah.
5: Probably.
6: He's got the access all areas pass in the house.
5: So, okay, yeah. So pooing, let's say 2 to 3 times. So you've got some fake poops out there for me.
6: So look, because of my concern for where we're at, I've seen enough in the last 24 hours to feel that potentially you're not ready. Mm. I want to get you ready. I want you to be so ready and willing to be the best pet parent you possibly can be. So I've on the rooftop, I've set up a number of poos.
5: Okay.
6: Okay.
5: Not yours.
6: The building's not happy about it, but there are an unknown number of poos on the roof right now. I want you to clean them up, see how many you can clean up in 30 seconds, because there's no bigger pet faux pas than not picking up your dog's poo.
5: And with the plastic bag as my glove?
6: Or you can raw dog it. Just go with your hand.
5: Okay. Oh.
6: But, I mean, that's one way of getting respect, but let's use a bag today. I want to see how quick you are. Yep. I want to check your facial expressions because you got to do it coolly, calmly, without any show of the smell that you're currently enduring.
5: Yeah.
6: Because this is the ticket to absolutely nailing pet parenting.
5: Okay, I'm ready.
6: Are you ready?
5: They call me Mrs. Pooh.
6: Let's go. Ready. Lucky we're not married, otherwise you'd be Mrs. Pooh Brown. That'd be an interesting development.
5: Not a good name.
6: All right, okay, let's go to the rooftop.
7: We're going to head up to the Triple M rooftop right after this. It is Lou and Jarch, Chris Brown filling in.
2: This is the early drive home with Lou and Jarch.
7: 2 to 4, Lou and Jarch. We are live from the Triple M rooftop where Dr. Chris Brown has set Lou a challenge. Who's looking to get her own puppy. You've had a plan.
6: I have. I mean, we're trying to simulate the full dog owner experience because we have questions, we have doubts.
5: Mm-hmm.
6: And so this is the ultimate test. Can you pick up poos? Can you find the poos? Do you have a sixth sense where the poos are and collect them quickly, efficiently, and not let on the fact that you find it disgusting?
5: Well, I think there's, like, it's quite large space here, and 30 seconds is actually not that much time, and these poo bags are ginormous.
6: Dog parks are much bigger.
5: Oh, true.
6: Much bigger, and the poos are only going to get smellier. So this is intro level.
5: Okay, why are these so big?
6: That's a normal size.
5: And do I put my hand in to grab?
6: Oh, we're at the intro level.
5: Okay. I've just got to attempt it and see.
6: Hand inside, grasp, then invert the bag.
5: And then tie it up in the 30 seconds.
6: Well, yeah, let's just put it in the bag first.
5: Okay, cool. Yeah. And just one bag per poo? Yeah, because then I'll be putting my hand in. Yeah, got it.
6: I feel like my entire veterinary training, 25 years experience, has led to this moment.
5: Yeah.
6: It's a highlight, so thank you for providing it.
5: Okay.
6: Are we ready?
5: Yeah, hang on, let me put this microphone on.
7: The poos have been scattered.
5: Okay.
7: She's got the bag.
6: Well, she's gone into the crouch.
5: Okay, is it started? No.
6: No, not yet. Okay. You have 30 seconds to collect as many poos as possible. Lou, 3, 2, 1, get the poo.
5: Okay. One.
6: Okay, she has one in the bag.
5: One in the bag. Literally. One in the bag. Okay, now I'm ripping open.
6: Well, she's spotted the one that's gone underneath the seat.
5: It's hard to get these open.
6: Under the stool.
5: Oh no, we might have a splitter here. No.
6: Okay, the nail's getting caught in the bag.
5: Yeah.
6: Okay, quickly, you got to hustle here.
5: Three.
6: Already 15 seconds in.
5: Oh my god.
6: You don't have this time in the park. It's brutal out there.
5: And I've got my knees on
6: the ground. People are unforgiving. People are wondering why you haven't picked it up yet.
5: I've probably pooped. I mean, I've probably.
6: Lou, you got to hustle. 5 seconds. 4. Three, the bag. Come on, get the nails. You can't perforate the bag. 3, 2, 1.
5: Wow. 4. 4. It could be worse, but they're not tied up, so the poo could fall out.
6: It's a disappointing result.
5: Oh.
6: But you showed commitment.
5: Yeah, I was kneeling. I could have poo on my knees. You
6: average 7.5 seconds per poo.
5: That feels quick to me.
6: No, in the dog park, you don't have that sort of time.
5: What, you're expecting 3 seconds?
6: People are judging.
5: So you've got to be down quick straight away.
6: You found them well. You really had you had a sense for where they might be.
5: Still a fair few lying around.
6: And your facial expression, importantly, didn't change.
5: Good.
6: It started at panicked, and it ended at panicked. Okay. And I appreciate that. Consistency.
5: Okay, now, do you want these?
6: No, I'm okay. I've got plenty of those at home.
5: Do you want these? Anyone? No. Cody, you want these?
6: That's all right.
0: Beautiful.
6: Do you feel like you've learned something?
0: Yeah, well, you could also just do this. Tie them all up in one big thing. Bang, poop, gone.
6: Yeah, you could do that.
0: All right, we'll bring this with us to the studio.
6: Okay.
7: All right, we are heading back down into the studio. And coming up next, I mean, it doesn't stop there. We've got more doggy challenges. We'll be with you right after this. It is Triple M's Lou and Jarch with Dr. Chris Brown.
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7: Triple M, it is Lou and Jarch with Chris Brown filling in. And in anticipation of Lou getting a puppy of her own, we've just been on the Triple M rooftop. You set up a whole bunch of poos. We had to 30 seconds. Lou had to grab as many as she could. She got four. Pretty good effort.
6: You said in anticipation. I said out of concern, to be honest.
5: You still seem concerned that I only got four.
6: Yeah, I did.
5: I might put you to the test tomorrow.
6: Really?
5: Because I don't think you could do any better.
6: Day two
5: and I'm already got sacks for you.
6: I reckon I could.
5: Well, I think you've probably got more of a strategy with the poo bags because you've had a dog for a while.
6: You were too slow on the unrolling of the bag.
5: But I just got my nails done.
6: Possibly not. I reckon a few of those bags got perforated by the nails on the way through, which is also an extra little bonus surprise for the hour after you picked up a poo. But the politics of the reason I did that, the politics of picking up poo in the park, you miss one, someone's going to tell you.
5: Yeah.
6: And you'll be branded forever as the one who didn't pick up the poo in the park. It's a
5: phantom pooer.
6: It's a hot topic. Even if your dog does something that cannot be picked up, physically picked up, you've still got to pretend.
5: Yeah, like a runny number.
6: Oh, yeah.
5: Ugh.
6: One that's a sort of more spoon-related.
5: Isn't that from cheese? Aren't dogs meant to not eat cheese?
6: Well, it's not great.
5: The chocolate?
6: No, it's just anything that's out of the ordinary. Or they drink water in the park or from a pond or a puddle, and that usually causes it as
5: similar
6: well.
5: To a human. You
6: exactly.
5: Know, your guts can be just no-go zone.
6: Yeah, I've been warned about you and puddles.
5: Now, I also heard a little rumour that did you tell me this yesterday? Not a rumour?
6: Yeah.
5: I mean, you told me.
6: About the flinging?
5: Yeah, me. I'm like, I've heard a rumour. No, you told me. You reckon you can flick?
6: Yeah. Well, there's an art to it. Because once you pick it up in a bag and you've got to take it to the bin, you put it in the bin. But where I go to the park, the bin's actually on the other side of like a fence and a table. So I don't walk around. I just flick it. And I never miss.
5: I don't believe. I've got three bags of poo there and I want you to flick them into the rubbish bin.
6: Well, the bin you've got.
5: I don't believe you.
6: He's actually very, very small, but I still reckon I can get it because everyone can relate to this. You don't want to sort of reach in and drop your poo into the bin, so it's about a wrist flick. So if you get the momentum like a pendulum of the poo in the bag and then you flick away, you can usually...
5: Yep, missed it.
6: That.
5: All
6: just
5: right,
6: trying to
5: beautiful.
6: Feel the way here.
5: And missed it.
6: And then
5: you're on a good run here.
6: Two,
5: I got one from three. Pathetic.
6: The bin is like probably 64 metres away. maybe 63 metres away.
5: That is a metre and a half.
6: It's a long way.
7: Pretty big studio.
5: It's a huge studio.
6: Big studio.
5: Hey, let's wrap up the show next, shall we? Sad times. That sounded like I've heard enough of you.
6: Yeah. You've heard enough. I put doubts into your mind over Tim.
7: Forget
6: and now you're packing up your stuff, packing up your poos, and you're going home.
5: I said, let's wrap it up. Let's get out of here quickly.
7: Well, let's do that next. Triple M.
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7: Wrapping up the show for your Chewbacca Tuesday, it is Lou and Jarch on Triple M with Dr. Chris Brown.
5: We got some DMs about your Nelson Mandela story.
6: Oh, really?
5: Yeah, some comments on that.
6: Divided people. People disappointed for me.
5: Some like ones that will make you feel a bit better about yourself.
6: Good.
7: Yeah, this was bad first impressions yesterday when you met, I mean, the one and only Nelson Mandela and you said...
6: I tried to make him laugh, which was a terrible decision.
5: Should have gone with wisdom. I know that.
6: Renowned for his sense of humour, but I said, you believe in education, but look how well it worked out for me after I skipped my lecture.
5: Not ideal.
6: No. Not great.
5: Not a great first impression.
6: Barely shook
5: Made
6: my head.
5: Me also second guess my first impression of you.
6: Fair enough.
5: So some of the DMs. Tough crowd, Chris. I actually thought that was quite witty and funny, but you got to go inspo to Nelson. Everyone knows that, duh. I think he means like inspirational quotes. Don't worry, CB. I met the Queen before she died and I got so nervous I choked on my words and accidentally spat everywhere.
6: That's good. I mean, the Queen's one of the few people who can touch Nelson when it comes to sort of notoriety
5: and
6: prestige.
5: Look, you got to respect that he went for it. He tried the humour. It didn't work.
6: Oh, thanks.
5: Someone said Dr. Chris Breezy.
6: Chris Brown reference.
5: Yeah.
6: The other one.
5: Yeah. He probably would have got away with that laughter. No, he's not very funny. We will be back tomorrow. Well, tomorrow, Winston Churchill Wednesday.
6: Well, I love Winston Churchill.
5: Oh, good. Bring some facts about him.
6: I have many.
5: Great.
6: I love Winston.
5: Oh, I wish it was Wednesday now.
6: I went around the world because of Winston Churchill.
5: Oh,
6: it's
5: this
6: a
5: is
6: long
5: be
6: story,
5: the best.
6: But I have a link back to Winston Churchill.
5: We're talking about. I'm writing that down for tomorrow.
6: Write it down.
5: Yeah. Okay. Yay.
6: So tomorrow, more toilet breaks and. Yep. Lots of Winston Churchill chat. I'm in.
5: Amazing.
7: That's from 2. We'll see you then. It's Lou and Judge.
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21: Good morning, I'm James Slake. Tens of thousands of people are expected to gather at the MCG today for the state funeral of AFL great and MND campaigner Neil Danaher. The 1 o'clock service will bring together family, sporting figures, politicians and supporters from right across the country. Australian security agencies have warned teenagers are being targeted by hostile states to carry out acts of terrorism for money, not ideology. ASIO says young people are now making up half of its priority investigations, with some recruited through gaming platforms and social media. Two of Australia's biggest banks are tipping interest rate relief, but not right away. NAB and CommBank expect the RBA to at least hold rates now through until August before potentially starting to cut again. And promising new data showed that Aussie marriages are lasting longer thanks to stronger communication. The median time to divorce has risen to 13 years, up from 12 in 2020. However, experts warn growing phone use can create distance between partners.
22: Clean clothes, a warm shower, a conversation. 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
21: Mitch Moses says he's ready to line up for the Blues in Origin Game 2 after missing the opener thanks to a hamstring injury. He'll have to prove his fitness, though, in training tomorrow, but says it shouldn't be a problem.
23: Yeah, it's feeling good. So, done a fair bit of running over the last few weeks, I guess. So, I'm excited to be back here.
21: On 7 there, meantime, the Rabbitohs have named Jai Arrow on the extended bench for tomorrow's clash against his former side, the Broncos, at Accor Stadium. It's a special tribute on his retirement following his MND diagnosis.
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26: Today in Townsville, showers with a top of 28. Tonight, down to 18, and tomorrow, mostly fine with a high of 28. 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
1: CK, occasionally, just occasionally, I will watch a little bit of TV. It doesn't happen.
2: Okay.
1: It doesn't happen too often. I've been doing other things. I've been trying to, get off my phone. I've been doing puzzles and other such things. So trying to stay away from screens, right? But every now and again, there will be a show or something that comes up that I go, I have to watch this because everyone is talking about it. And everyone seemingly at the moment is talking about a show called Off Campus. Now, it's on Prime. All I knew from the beginning was it was a hockey drama, and I had much success with Heated Rivalry. Have you heard of Heated Rivalry?
2: Yes, it seems hockey sexual dramas are all the rage at the moment.
1: They literally are. So I knew it was going to be a hockey sort of love-filled drama. Here is a little bit about Off Campus.
3: Wellesley.
4: Garrett Graham doesn't do girlfriends. What's really going on?
5: So what, I help you study and you play my fake boyfriend to get Justin's attention?
4: Deal.
6: This is the part where I tell you all the things I want to do to you. Now, you can blush.
1: Oh, see, you can just feel the steam evaporating, can't you? So here's the premise, CK. So it follows this girl, Hannah Wells. She's at university. She's sort of, she's smart. She's at university doing her thing. And there's a guy called Garrett Graham, and he is the star captain of the college ice hockey football team, right?
2: Yeah.
1: She has a crush on this other guy who's this muso. They come up with a plan to sort of have this fake relationship to get this other guy's attention. Anyways, they end up, as you can imagine, sort of falling in love, and the rest is kind of history.
2: What do you think the draw card is around this? Because, the girls here at work, I'm Janaya, big shout out, J-Dog.
1: They're frothing.
2: She's rewatched this. My wife, she runs on a treadie, and she's watched it. What is this draw card? Well, as a mere man.
1: Yeah.
2: Kate, what am I missing out on here?
1: Okay, well, there is a lot of half-naked guys in the hockey sort of locker and stuff, so there is a little bit of that as well. But you know what it was for me? And don't get me wrong, I'm not interested in 21-year-olds falling in love. For me, it felt like I was a creepy old lady watching these sort of stuff happen in real time. So not typically sort of my jam, but I was trying to explain to someone, I think it's the nostalgia. I think it's the falling in love for the first time. It's
2: right.
1: You know what I mean? Like, for me, that is what I think is tickling everyone's fancy. And I think that sort of romance, I think potentially that is what ladies are looking for, that romance, that falling in love, that fawning and stuff like that. But I sort of can't get past the fact that I'm a 43-year-old woman watching 21. You know what I mean? Like 21-year-old guys taking off the shirts. It feels a bit creep fest to me.
2: I would like to know how much of an uptake Murray hockey fields have taken in heated rivalries. I know that's ice hockey, so Warina's probably through the roof.
1: Yes.
2: But are people now going out? Is it a grass hockey thing? Is that the kind of like?
1: No, this is ice hockey.
2: Oh, this is
1: too.
2: Ice hockey too.
1: Yeah.
2: So Warina all the way, baby.
1: Yeah, it probably is. I don't know what it is about ice hockey at the moment. Heated rivalry was ice hockey, and now this is ice hockey. Hockey as well, but look, I don't know. It's definitely worth a watch.
2: Okay, can I ask?
1: Yes, you can. Yeah, okay. So I'm going to give it 6.5 hockey players out of 10.
2: Okay, definitely worth checking out. Maybe you're looking for that nostalgic love piece in your life, and maybe some 21-year-old shirtless dudes.
1: Absolutely.
2: Triple M.
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1: Yeah, this morning on the CK and Kate Breakfast Show, we are asking the question, Townsville CBD, how do we revive it? We threw this up on our socials and it absolutely went bazonko. We're currently at 168 comments. One thing that someone commented was cheap rent, I think, was one thing. And a light rail, I thought, was an interesting sort of idea for potentially getting people, like almost like a light rail between like the casino, the aquarium, the CBD, the stadium. Not a bad idea.
2: What I'm taking from this is people are passionate about this space. They're people still believe in it. Michael from Annandale, what's the solution, mate?
3: I wouldn't have an exact solution, but I suppose I'm more concerned in regards to things like, where is the overall plan for Townsville? Do we have such a thing? The other one is we have the Laverick boys out the road plus the Raffies. A lot of those guys get through their training plans and operations, and they're probably the guys you probably get to help out as well in regards to planning, because I hear a lot about opinions, bits and pieces, but I don't actually see anywhere where there's gatherings, get-together, spitballing, taking all the information, looking at all the variables, looking at a holistic plan for Townsville, not just trying to band-aid here, band-aid there. It'd be interesting to sort of see how the proposal goes forward, because I don't know whether I live in a dark place or what, but I don't seem to hear much, see much. And realistically, people have ideas, but for each idea, it needs to be looked into, put on the old whiteboard, and then you want an action team to then go and investigate that. And as you can imagine, the amount of suggestions you're probably going to get, they all need to be captured and they need to be worked through what we used to call wargaming to make sure they're effective and do what we want.
2: Oh, look out, Councillor Anne-Marie Greeny. I reckon we got a new division runner right here.
1: Michael. I like that.
2: Mate, good on you. Appreciate the call. Thank you. We'll jump over to Daryl from Mount Louisa. Mate, save our CBD.
4: First of all, we mainly need somewhere to park.
1: Yeah.
2: Do you remember the good old days where we could park in that giant tower?
4: As soon as they closed that and made it into a residential building, that was the death knell for the old mall. Because you got nowhere to park.
1: Yeah, I couldn't agree with you more, Daryl. We do, you've got to pay to park in the CBD at the moment, but there's not these huge, I mean, not a tower or anything, but you're right, there's no big blocks of parking where we can actually park, and you've got people that live and work in the CBD. Even they're struggling to find parking places. So I think somewhere to actually park has to be top of the list. I like it. Thank you, Daryl.
2: Thank you, mate. Wade, what do you reckon, mate, the big solution to save the CBD could be?
5: Well, definitely more shops. Like, I remember as a kid, like, growing up, and, like, we used to go to the mall, like, every weekend.
1: Yeah.
5: It was packed.
2: Yeah.
5: You know, like, it was, and they had the little mini...
2: Timmy the Train?
5: Like, train. Yeah, the train and stuff like that. Like, that was, you know, it was vibrant. The whole place was, you know. Like, but obviously, that was before they put the road back in, sort of thing.
2: So. Well, are we calling for a remauling of the city, mate?
5: Oh, I think so, yeah. And I reckon definitely free parking is definitely one of the ones on the money, because, you know, like, people have obviously strapped for cash these days. Yeah. So it's just that extra little bit of help to get people there, because the shopping centres give away free parking.
1: They do. Makes sense. Thanks, Wade.
2: Fabian, what about you, mate? What's going to save the CBD?
6: You know those people who work on cruise ships that just walk around and motivate people?
2: Oh, yeah?
1: Yes.
6: Yeah. Like, you can imagine this is someone walking around just talking to everyone and just motivating people. Who knows, they might chuck a soccer ball at them and they have to kick it back to them or something. I don't know, just someone like that.
1: Like a hype, like almost like a hype crew for our city.
6: Yeah, like a hype crew.
2: Imagine that. Well, join the chat. Let us know what you think. Triple M Townsville on Facebook.
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17: Morning, it's Emily Williams here. The mayor of Townsville has made headlines after being accused of getting into an altercation at a pub on Magnetic Island. The bulletin spoke to multiple people who allegedly witnessed

0: pelvic pain and endometriosis. Dr. Hannah Burnett says the service will have pain management clinicians, psychologists and specialist doctors.
1: So with one single referral, patients will be able to come in, they'll be able to receive really good quality education about pelvic pain and about all the different things that can contribute to that.
0: And a Chinese rocket launch has been spotted in Queensland skies overnight, with many taking to social media to speculate what they saw. No, it wasn't a meteorite, but a rocket carrying two satellites into Earth's orbit.
2: Triple M National News.
3: Good morning, I'm James Lake. One Nation has launched a fundraising counterattack against Labor, urging supporters to donate $29 in their campaign dubbed Fire the Liar. The party says it's going to spend the cash on billboards and advertising targeting Labor held seats, including in the PM's Sydney seat. It comes after Labor launched its own appeal for donations from supporters to help stop One Nation's momentum. Counter-terror experts have raised the alarm about a global surge in gig economy terrorism, where teens are paid to carry out violence. Children as young as 11 have been recruited overseas with payments made in crypto currency and tasks ranging from arson to murder. More than a dozen teenage boys have faced terror charges in the past year in Australia without any clear ideology. And Donald Trump has blamed Iran for shooting down an American Apache helicopter in the Straits of Hormuz and threatened to retaliate. The chopper crashed during a patrol overnight with two crew members rescued after spending about 2 hours in the water.
4: Every load of laundry is a fresh start. 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
3: Mitch Moses reckons he's good to go for the Blues in Origin Game 2. He missed New South Wales' win over the Maroons in the opener thanks to a hamstring injury. Coach Laurie Daly says he will have to prove his fitness, though, in training tomorrow.
5: He'll have to train flat out on Thursday. I don't think it's a risk. You know, I've got full confidence in Mitch.
6: Mate, I'm pretty confident in myself, so, yeah, I feel like I've put the work in.
3: Talking on 7 there, and there's been an outpouring of support for Kane Evans after the former Roosters, Eels and Warriors player became the second ever player to come out as gay.
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0: Wednesday. It is 6:05, and thank God we're here. I thought the world was ending last night, Kate.
1: Oh, with this rocket launching in the sky as well. We've got a bit of a group chat, peek behind the curtain. We've got a bit of a group chat, and I saw it sort of come through late. You two crazy space heads.
0: Producer John was losing his brain last night going, guys, what's going on? I think the world's over.
2: I thought the aliens were here.
0: Yeah, I did too.
1: Did.
0: I was kind of... Would you guys get it? Serious question right now.
1: Yeah.
0: If there was like just a spaceship land on Wilcox Street right now, are we going for a cruise? Or are you just going, nah?
1: But I probably wouldn't be help myself. I'm the kind of person, like, if there's a smash or if there's something happening on the side of the road, I know you're not to stop. I'm a total rubbernecker.
0: Yep.
1: I would absolutely be doing that to see what is going on. Yes.
0: Yeah.
2: You already know I wish that would happen every single night.
1: You do, right?
0: Well, both John and I have got alien tattoos on our arms. So we believe. I want to believe. We watched too much X-Files, I think, growing up.
1: I saw the post on our socials. I went to bed and I had a look at it. Gosh, it went a little bit bizonko too, because everyone had their theory. And then everyone was chiming in. Everyone was trying to figure out what it was. We're going to tell you exactly what it was a little bit later in the show.
0: Convenient that the answer was so quickly. I reckon this is a government conspiracy, but we can touch on that one a little bit later. Hang with us this morning. Some great news out of Tom's Tavern, of all places, and why you could be quitting work and living off Keno for the rest of your life.
1: Yes, thank you very much.
0: Emily Williams popping in next with the front page. All the big news that's making Townsville talk from the Blue Block on Wilcox Street. 7:07 at Triple M.

0: front page.
1: Let's check out the front page.
2: How do you like them apples, Emily Williams? That's the first time we've heard that as well, actually.
3: I like that.
2: What's your new little opener for the front page with CK and K?
3: It's much better because Adam last week was using Emily in Paris. So I think that's a bit of a, that's a step up.
4: Rookie.
5: Listen, if you're new here, this is Emily, our newsreader. And each single day we like to find out what's going on in the paper. What's making news? What's got people talking? What are we jumping in with, Em?
3: Yeah, so the big one this morning. So the mayor of Townsville has made headlines after being accused of getting into an altercation at a pub on Magnetic Island.
5: Saw this one. Tough morning to be in politics. And this is a danger, I guess, of being, you know, in the limelight. We've seen this before with politicians, not only just locally, but everywhere. People, you have a bit of a target on your back, right?
4: Particular incident, yes. Yeah. I remember that very well.
5: What details do we know about the incident?
3: Yeah, so the Bulletin, it's an exclusive to the Bulletin, of course. They've done a lot of investigation. So they've kind of spoke to multiple people who was on the island at the time. They've allegedly witnessed this incident between Nick D'Amato and a younger man at Nomads on Sunday night during a pub crawl. One of them said after the altercation, a bar manager has actually escorted Mr. D'Amato from the property after the incident. Now, Mr. D'Amato has obviously come out and said that he didn't believe he was in an argument or any type of brawl.
4: Yeah. As I said, like, I think we have reached out to Nick this morning to see if he wants to come on and have a bit of a chatter about it as well. Mm. But as you said, like, allegedly this happened, that happened.
5: Witnesses, well, he says, she says kind of stuff.
4: Yeah, there is, and I understand that. So let's give Nick a platform to be able to sort of say exactly what it is that happened, and we'll see sort of what eventuates from it as well, Em. Yeah.
3: And a bit of a fun one. So a man has won $141,000 on Keno after an unexpected night out at the pub. Now, this one's actually...
4: It wasn't Nick D'Amato, was it?
3: Stop. So this one's actually really fun. So he was on his way to hospital for surgery when it got cancelled last minute. So instead he decided with his wife, hey, let's go watch the State of Origin at Tom's Tavern in Aitken Vale. And he has walked away with $141,000.
5: That is, congratulations. Can I tell you a funny story about Tom's Tavern?
4: Go on.
5: So about 16, 17 years ago, I took my wife on a date there, right?
4: You're so romantic.
5: No, wait. It gets better. It gets better. They were doing a promotion at the time for $1 steaks.
4: What?
5: Through our promotional department at the radio station I was working at the time, I had 2 free vouchers for $1 steaks. So I took my now wife, when I was courting her, you know, trying to put my best foot forward, for free $1 steaks.
4: That is so funny. Look
5: guys,
4: at you just
5: look
4: spend
5: at the wedding
4: it,
5: ring.
4: Spend it.
3: She's still around.
5: Get to Tom's Tavern. Not only win a Keno, you get yourself a missus.
4: And also, Tom's Tavern, bring back the $1 steaks.
5: Yeah.
4: That sounds bloody awesome.
5: That was pretty good on
4: that
5: my memory
4: awesome
5: as well, too.
4: Yeah. Well, that is the long and the short, the big and the tall of it as well. Emily Williams, thank you so much for your time this morning.
0: Right now, it's Triple M for breakfast. And after 9,
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5: It's 17 past 6 on the CK and Kate Breakfast Show. What are you doing out of bed? Well, the fact you are now, you might as well stay with us. Bit of a heads up, if you've got kids, the Torella Park Playground in Douglas has temporarily shut. Council's doing a bit of a replacement on the rubber soft fall. It should be done by the weekend, hopefully, obviously weather depending, along with a bit of closures and a bit of noise and machinery stuff going on there. Good news, though, if you are in the neighbourhood of Douglas, once it's all done and dusted, hopefully life will be nice and good and you can get the kids out. I know, Kate, you're a bit of a sucker for a cheeky playground visit, aren't you?
4: Love it. I've got two kids, so there's no escaping.
5: It's a CK and Kate Brekkie Show and some good news, actually. Up next, World Cup footy around the corner. Not everything is NRL, Kate, is it?
4: No, there is another football code and we are going to cover it.
5: Hang tight. It's 18 past the Triple M.

0: 21 past 6, Wednesday morning on the CK and Kate breakfast show. And Kate's just bought these Meta glasses, which means at any moment she could be filming you. And you have no idea. Is this cool tech or just low-key terrifying? We'll find out a little bit later on this morning in the show. In the meantime,
1: CK and Kate's World Come Swing!
2: Look. CK, listen up. North Queensland, listen up. I know that this is rugby league heartland. We absolutely love it. You love it. I love it. We all love it. There is other football codes, and one of the other football codes is soccer, football, however, whatever you want to call it. And one of the biggest sporting events is about to kick off. It is the FIFA World Cup. It kicks off Friday. 48 countries vying for a very large cup. Soccer is the world game. It is known as the world game. It is played everywhere. And we thought we'd just get involved. It's more fun when you play along, you know?
0: You know, it's funny. I've recently been accepted into the bosom of soccer. My kids joined.
2: Cozy?
0: Yeah, it is warm. Let me just say I'm nestled in, Kate. Estates Footy Club, which
2: yes.
0: is... Okay, so both of it... All four of our kids play for Estates.
2: That's so true. They all do. Yeah, they do.
0: Your daughter, Stevie, yeah. invited my daughter, Penny, into her team, and they play every Thursday night.
2: They
0: our
2: do.
0: Sons play on separate teams.
2: They do.
0: So we're out at Murray every Saturday kicking a little round ball around. And, Kate, I got to say, I have become sucked so much into the soccer world. Yeah. I know my Lionel Messi's from my Ronaldo's. I know my... So I'm so excited for World Cup. And, obviously, the Socceroos, not... They're going to win. Hooray. Let's be honest here. Yay.
2: Do you know what? But it's really interesting because sometimes, you know, because there is so much soccer and there's all these different pools, right? So, you know, different sorts of pools. We are in a different pool to say, you know, Canada or America or Paraguay, whatever it is. But there is so much sport and it's so interesting. I love, not only will I be following the Socceroos, but I love the little countries.
0: Yeah, nice.
2: You go, oh my God, I didn't even know that that
0: go
2: was
0: Belgium.
2: A country. You know,
0: yeah,
2: I didn't know that was a country. I didn't know that they had a great soccer team. So we're going to do a little bit of something. We're going to do, think Melbourne Cup. You know how you do like a sweeps, like a Melbourne Cup sweeps where, you know, you put in some money, you get one back, you get a horse. No money is going to be exchanged for our FIFA World Cup sweeps, but we do want you to be a part of it. So
0: you don't have to do anything but call in. We will then like pull your name out of a little hat, give you a country, and then it's just going to kind of work in the background of the show.
2: So producer John there has a big sweeps board. It's got 48 numbers on it, 1 through to 48, with all of the different countries. We just want to fill up that board with names. So if you would like to be a part of our FIFA World Cup sweeps, I'm going to say this, and we're not allowed to officially say it yet.
0: No.
2: There is going to be some prizing.
0: Dude,
2: Trust me, you want to wrap your lips around it because it's some good prizing.
0: Hang on. What?
2: Bosoms. It's before 7 o'clock. We're still allowed to say those things. No, you want to. You absolutely want to get involved in it because there could be excellent prizes as well. Give us a call now. 133353. Get through to producer John. Get your name on the list.
0: You don't have to do anything.
2: And play FIFA with us.
0: Yeah.
2: See, someone's calling now.
0: Look at you. Hello, Krabby.
2: Oh, hello.
0: Hello, random mobile numbers. Keep calling.
2: 133.
0: We got 40. Of these bad boys. Hello, Troy. 133353. And just keep ringing because we have a lot of numbers to fill. Live from Studio One, it's 25 past 6. So great to have your company on the CK and K Brekkie Show with Triple M.

0: 6. It's the CKNK Breakfast Show here at Triple M. Thank you to everybody that wants to be part of our little FIFA World Cup. Just keep calling. Annoy John. He's got to earn his paycheck today.
1: Can I just say, we've only have a limited amount of phone lines and all of them have been ringing off the hook. So you absolutely keep calling if you want to be part of our FIFA sweeps. Just be patient. Johnny's working. We're just putting him through his paces this morning. He's working hard for the money.
0: 1-3-3-5-3, a useful number too to keep handy, because in the next 20 minutes, you are taking your family to the Townsville Show. We'll take care of the tickets so you can buy more show bags. 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
3: Townsville's average unleaded price today is around $177 a litre, while some servos are selling it as low as $172. 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
19: Morning, it's Emily Williams here. Townsville Mayor Nick DiMeo has made headlines for an alleged brawl on Magnetic Island. According to the Bulletin, multiple people witnessed an altercation between the mayor and a younger man at Nomads on Sunday. He has denied the allegations. Three teenagers have been charged following an alleged vehicle theft in Townsville CBD. It's alleged the trio successfully stole a white Ford Ranger yesterday morning before driving it through an access gate, then crashing it soon after. The girls aged 13 and 15 were front court this week. Police have released footage of a bike rider they believe may be able to assist with their investigation into a serious assault in Annandale on Anzac Day. A 61-year-old woman was walking through Maribo Park at around 9 a.m. when she was approached and assaulted by an unknown male. The person is described as Caucasian and was last seen riding a small red e-bike along a Riverway Drive at Rasmussen.
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0: Good morning, I'm James Lake. Neil Danaher will be farewell today with a state funeral at the MCG. The former Essendon player and Melbourne coach is being honoured not only for his football career but also his years-long fight against motor neuron disease. The political fundraising battle is intensifying with One Nation responding to Labor's donation drive with its own push for $29 contributions. The party plans a nationwide advertising blitz now targeting key Labor seats, including in Albo's own electorate. Comes after Labor urged its supporters to give $27 to limit One Nation's rise in the polls. Nearly 500 retail workers are out of a job from next week as Barbecues Galore starts to close down 62 stores. Administrators failed to find a new owner. And Virgin has become the first Aussie airline to let travellers search for flights directly through ChatGPT. The carrier says the new tech will let people describe their travel plans in plain language and be guided to fares, removing the need to click through multiple pages.
21: Did you know that diabetes is Australia's fastest growing chronic condition? Over 300 Australians are diagnosed with the condition every day. Search Diabetes Australia to find out more.
0: Well, it's an emotional build-up to Origin Game 2 for Maroons prop Tino Fa'asua Malawi. He's held back tears while revealing his dad's cancer has returned.
22: His guidance is why I'm standing here playing for the Maroons. And he's my hero, he's my rock, and hard to talk about publicly, but, yeah, no, he's everything to our family, and, yeah, he's the man.
0: Talking on 7 there, and South Sydney's named Jai Arrow on the extended bench for the Bunnies clash with his former club, the Broncos, tomorrow to honour his retirement.
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0: Hey, good morning, North Queensland. It's 23 minutes out from 7 o'clock. And, Kate, can I just take a moment to do a little shout-out to the Ingham Coast Guard? Yes, they've got one. They got themselves a brand-new trailer for the boat JJ. So they name all their boats.
1: That's cool.
0: One of the trailers has been in service for 15 years. And you can imagine, in and out, the boat ramps there.
1: They're working hard for the money.
0: Yeah, so they got a new one. Commander Steve christened this bad boy at the Lucinda Pub. Top-notch location.
1: Is there a better place in Lucinda than to christen that than a trailer than the pub?
0: Yeah,
1: love
0: so
1: that.
0: They reckon this is going to definitely add a lot of help to the crew. So great work you're doing up there, guys. Love your work. And geez, maybe you should start christening it every weekend at the Lucinda pub. Just for science.
1: It's a good idea. Good excuse. Good excuse. Show passes.
0: Oh, man. The Townsville show's on the way.
1: The Townsville show is on the way. We have the most passes in Townsville. We've got a heap to give away today. This is what we're going to do. This is what we're thinking.
0: What's the plan?
1: Let's just do a blitz. Like, I'm thinking 7:30. You want to stick around for the next hour or so. Our phones have just been ringing off the hook for something completely different. But stick around, because 7:30, we're going to give away, how many we got? Three?
0: 50 billion.
1: Let's start with three family passes to give away at 7:30 as well. That's the Townsville show. So stick around. We're going to give you some free show passes.
0: Let's do that one. But hey, listen, Meta glasses, you've probably seen these things in the news. You can take phone calls, you can film video, even live stream. But people around you don't always know what's happening. Kate has just got herself a pair. Is she living in the future, or are you in a Kate documentary without consent? We'll find out next after Franz Ferdinand. It's 21 to 7. Great having you come.

0: Franz Ferdinand on the CK and Kate Breakfast Show. It's about 17 minutes from 7. If you're with us at 7 o'clock this morning, we've just hit that magic number, $700 on our secret sound. You could potentially go and use that money to go and buy some Meta glasses.
1: You absolutely could, CK. Okay, so you know this about me. You're a glasses wearer, I'm a glasses wearer, but I'm also a contact lens wearer. And I'm at this age, I'm 43 years old, where not only now am I short-sighted, but I'm long-sighted as well, which means I wear two pairs of glasses, I wear contact lenses. It was just getting very, very frustrating for me and my life, right? So I had a friend that had some Meta glasses. I've been contemplating doing the, what's it called?
0: The transition lenses?
1: No. I've got those in them too, but, what are the
0: bifocals?
1: Okay.
0: Oh, what are you?
1: Right? So I've got bifocals, right?
0: Driving Miss Daisy.
1: So, yeah, because I'm old, man. I've got the bifocals now. I just need to get the little wraparound thing around.
0: Good morning to North Queensland with bifocals.
1: So I've taken the plunge and I've got these Meta glasses and I'm wearing them right now. So if you're not familiar with Meta glasses, here are some of the things that they can do that I've been playing with. So, They look like normal glasses. You can take videos on them. You can take photos of them. So right here, you see this little button? I'm just pressing the side of the glasses right now. I can press a button and then that, I've turned them off because I don't want them answering phone calls and stuff when I'm on air. Mm. Take photos of you. You've got an app on your phone.
0: You got to pay for those, Kate.
1: Huh? Yeah.
0: Photos of me.
1: You've got photos of you. You've got an app on your phone where all the photos and stuff go. It's got AI in it too, right? I got home last night and I thought, oh, do I tell the kids about these glasses? Because you've got kids the same age as me, mate. Straight away, they'd be like wanting to wear them and stuff. So I took a punt and I said to Bo, he goes, did you get new glasses? I said, yeah, I did. I said, let me take a photo. And I pressed the side of it. And he was like, Mum, we don't lie in our house. Because lying's a big thing. We don't do in our house. And I said, mate, I'm not lying. Let me show you something. And I pulled out my phone and his little eyes lit up like a Christmas tree. He couldn't believe that I could do that as well. So,
0: well, let me just say, from somebody that I've been watching from afar of this whole thing roll out, you let me try them on. I got to say, the technology is incredible. They look like normal glasses.
1: They do, don't they?
0: You cannot tell the thickness, the weight of them. I'd say I've got glasses on. Yours are probably lighter than mine. And mine doesn't have all the fandangled stuff jammed in there. I have to say, though, there is concerns for me. The minute that you told me that you got them on, because I didn't notice it first.
1: You didn't. You were like, I have the Meta glasses. I was like, I'm wearing them right now.
0: I kind of feel uncomfortable. I'm like, how do I know if you're like not filming me?
1: Well, because, okay, so for privacy reasons, they did say this as well. So if I take a photo or a video, you'll notice that there is a light that comes on the side, which will warn people that they are being photographed or filmed. I'm not going to be doing that, let's be honest. The only people that I'm taking photos and videos of are my kids for their own sort of purposes and stuff like that.
0: Okay, so a quick rating on these. You've had them for 24 hours. You're wearing them. Do you think people should be running out to, Bright Eyes or where do you get these things from? OPSM?
1: So OPSM at Castletown, a very big shout out to the lovely Carmel who has helped me through buying these
0: lenses. Carmel, help me out too, maybe?
1: She was amazing as well. CK, I love them and I can guarantee you that I'm not going to go back to normal glasses.
0: Yep.
1: I did send you a text message from my glasses.
0: You did last night. It's like, hey, this is coming from Shark Cat.
1: It was like, hey, CK, this is me texting you from my Meta glasses. I am a robot now, or something like that. So
0: I did a little bit of research about what it's most used for
1: Yeah.
0: What do you think?
1: Oh, stop it.
0: What do you think?
1: I don't know, something
0: husbands
1: rude.
0: Husbands and wives.
1: Sorry.
0: I was kind of curious that I did, Matt, when you came home. It's like, hey, I got these new glasses.
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0: 5 to 7, the CKNK Breakfast Show, Townsville's 102.3 Triple M. And one of the big chats over the last couple of days, and I guess it's part of an ongoing conversation for our beautiful city, is what the bloody hell is going on with the CBD? Now, yesterday, we jumped on the back of a story that the Townsville Bulletin was talking. We're having a chat about it a little bit earlier today. Rod, you've potentially got some advice or an idea?
1: Instead of the Strand having everything, why can't we put some of the events we have on the Strand in the CBD? Like, everything's to always at Jazeem Barracks or that big park down there.
0: Yeah,
1: why can't we do some of that in the CBD? You know, like that Christmas thing we have at Stable in the Strand. You know, like that in the CBD. Surely that'd be awesome.
0: Well, I'm tapping my nose. Something's coming your way on that one. I don't say too much here. I can actually weigh in on why this is the way. So so do you remember the Townsville Eats festivals that used to get done a couple of years ago? Roger, they used to shut down Flinders Street, mainly before footy games and stuff like that. It just got too expensive. So you think about so the infrastructure that you've got to bring in for those events, you've got to bring in toilets, you've got to bring in power. Shutting down Flinders Street just itself for traffic control, that's a couple of $1,000 every single time. And when you've got a big open space like Strand Park or Jazeem, which is sitting there, you know, with lights and everything, you can roll in, bump out food trucks and market stalls and everyone. It's a shame, though, because I really enjoyed it. You know, actually, this week, 5 years ago, due to lockdown, State of Origin was held here in Townsville. We shut down the entirety of Flinders Street.
2: God, that was big.
0: Jess Malboy was performing. We had some other bands playing on the streets. And then we all had the footy. I think, you know, I'd have to guess the number, but that would be, you know, $100,000 operation. And you know, the State of Council at the moment, they're not probably willing to enough to throw that kind of money around to do this stuff. And no disrespect to Council, but when you've got an open space like Jazeen, you can roll in and all the infrastructure's there. I don't know. Yeah. But I know what you mean, Matt. I'm hearing you loud and clear.
1: Yeah, I mean, you got to have an event in a place to attract people, haven't you?
2: True.
0: That's true, Matt. You're spot on.
2: But I think there's still space for maybe those shorter or smaller sort of events, or maybe where you can activate the city a bit more that doesn't require too much crowd control or extra toilets and stuff like that. Love the suggestion. Thank
0: you,
2: Roger.
0: Good on you, Rog.
1: Yeah. All right. Bye. What's that sound? Triple M Secret Sound
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2: I love that you've got those little insights too about all that kind of stuff.
0: Well, thank you. I appreciate it.
2: It's just really interesting. Secret Sound worth $700 is worth this morning. If you can guess what that sound is, give us a call right now. 1-333-533. We would just love to write you a large novelty check with 700 on it. You're gagging to write a check, so
0: yes.
2: Bring it on.
0: 1-333 News Next.
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4: Traffic on Woolcock Street's a moderate run. There's minor queuing through the major intersections and roundabouts and University Road. Some short bursts of build-up in all directions through Stewart and Melton Black Drive. Railway Avenue, traffic's clearing quickly in all directions through Boundary Street. The Ring Road, there'll be a full closure for cleaning from the 13th till the 14th of June, 9 p.m. till 6 a.m. Experience true luxury on the road with Aveda's new motorhome range, Australian made, celebrating 60 years. 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
12: Morning, it's Emily Williams here. Townsville Mayor Nick D'Amato has made headlines for an alleged brawl on Magnetic Island. According to the bulletin, multiple people witnessed an altercation between the mayor and a

0: The $230,000 system will monitor swimmers and alert lifeguards in real time if someone is in distress. It goes live from July 1 with the system already operating in more than 75 pools across the country. More than 20 grand has been raised for a Townsville teenager who is in hospital recovering from a fire incident. Charlie suffered burns on up to 30% of her body. She will require multiple surgeries. And a Chinese rocket launch has been spotted in Queensland skies overnight, with many taking to social media to speculate what they saw. The rocket was carrying two satellites into Earth's orbit.
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2: Good morning, I'm James Lake. One Nation has launched a fundraising counter-attack against Labor, urging supporters to donate $29 in a campaign dubbed Fire the Liar. The party says it will spend the money on billboards and advertising targeting Labor-held seats, including the PM's own electorate. Security agencies say Iran and other rogue states are increasingly recruiting Aussie teenagers online to carry out violent crimes. ASIO has linked Iran to financing past anti-Semitic firebombings in both Melbourne and Sydney using paid local criminals. Up to 300,000 community and disability workers could score pay rises of as much as 35% under a major union claim being filed at the Fair Work Commission today. The ASU says the largely female workforce has been underpaid for years. And new figures show Aussie couples are staying married for longer, but experts warn modern habits could be putting relationships under strain. People prioritising their phones over their partners are being blamed for rising rates of disconnection.
3: Clean clothes, a warm shower, a conversation. 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
2: Sport. Mitch Moses says he's ready to line up for the Blues in Origin Game 2 next week after missing the opener thanks to a hamstring injury. He will have to prove his fitness though in training, but he says that shouldn't be a problem.
4: Yeah, it's feeling good. So done a fair bit of running over the last few weeks, I guess. So I'm excited to be back here.
2: On 7 there, and the Rabbitohs have named Jai Arrow on the extended bench for tomorrow's clash against his former side, the Broncos, at Accor Stadium in a special tribute to honour his retirement following his MND diagnosis.
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0: 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Partly cloudy tomorrow and for your weekend with a top of 28. 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
2: $700 on the cards this morning with our Secret Sounds. Danica or Danica?
12: Danica.
13: I've got a friend that's Danica, and I know someone else who's a Danica as well. So always good to ask the question.
2: Thanks, Mum and Dad.
13: Do you get fussed when someone calls you Danica or when it's really Danica? Like,
12: no, not really.
13: Yeah, okay.
2: Yeah, you're living your best life.
13: It's like the Christy and the Kirsty thing. I reckon, like, if you're a Kirsty, you've been called Christy, and if you're a Christy, you've been called Kirsty.
2: So. You know what? With $700, everyone could be jealous of you, whatever they call you. What do you reckon our secret sound could be, Dee?
12: Is it a pop-up lollipop?
13: Oh, like the old push pops.
2: Banned in my household.
13: Why?
2: They are, out of all the confectionery, the messiest. Because you put your finger in there every time you lick it and you push it down. I'm not sure when you guys last had one, but the kids' fingers are all sticky and then it's all through the car just absolute nightmare fuel.
13: It's not right. Thanks, Danica.
2: Thanks, buddy.
12: Thank you.
2: Have a lovely day. Erin and Alice River, how you doing?
14: Good, thanks. How are you?
13: Good. You're on your way to work, are you, Erin?
14: I'm taking the kids to soccer.
13: Oh, what? Kids to soccer. Hey, did you hear that we're doing like a little World Cup sweeps as well?
14: Oh, no, I didn't.
2: Producer John, can we make sure we get Lisa in this? Basically, in the background of the show.
13: Erin,
2: we're basically giving everybody the chance to call on through and get their name on a team, like a Melbourne Cup thing. So for when FIFA rolls through, your team, if it makes sure and wins, we've got some really cool prizes coming your way. So we'll make sure, Erin, that we chuck you on that as well, too.
13: Absolutely.
14: Awesome.
2: But to the, I guess, conversation hand, Secret Sound, $700.
13: What are you thinking?
14: We think it is like playing with the tech deck, like doing tricks with the little finger skateboard.
2: Oh, you are so a mum.
13: Oh, you are. Cool.
2: I know.

0: Exactly. My kids are into the tech decks back in 2026 in a big way. Oh, no.
1: Hey, are the kids in the car?
2: They are.
1: Can they say, morning?
2: Morning.
3: Morning.
0: Hey, guys. Have fun at soccer. Have fun at soccer. John will make sure that we get you on that list one. Hey, Lee, $700 could be all yours. What do you reckon our secret sound could be?
4: I reckon it's when you're turning on the gas stove in the kitchen. You know, you're
5: the turning tick, tick, tick, tick, tick, tick, tick, tick.
1: Yeah.
0: That is a fancy kitchen. Do you guys have gas kitchens, gas stoves?
4: No.
0: No, nor
5: I've got an electric one, like a really old school one. Yeah. It's the oldest appliance in my house. Lise, it's not correct. Thank you, darling.
0: Thank you, Lise. You have a lovely morning. And Patrice at Bushy. Morning to you.
6: Good morning.
5: What do you reckon our secret sound is, Patrice?
6: I'm thinking it's gathering together some spoons, you know, to put back in a cutlery drawer or something.
5: Oh, almost like taking them out of the dishwasher, gathering the little spoons,
6: exactly.
5: Chucking them in. I like that. It's not correct.
6: Oh, well.
5: Thank you, Patrice. That was a good guess. Okay.
0: Thanks, mate. Have a lovely morning out at Bushland Beach. Just remind me that I'm going to have to do the dishwasher when I get home. That's always fun. $720 tomorrow morning. Thanks to our mates over at Queensland Country Bank. Imagine more. Hang with us today here on the CK and Kate Breakfast Show. You're talking yesterday, Kate, about that hit TV show Off Campus.
5: Mm-hmm. Spicy ice hockey drama.
0: Show. Well, we're bringing a little closer to home on the other side of this here at Triple M.

0: 12 past 7, the CKNK Brekkie Show. Triple M will be on the roads with Kira in the next 10 minutes. We'll find out where she's hiding and hopefully give you some free stuff and maybe something cool before school or work.
1: Yesterday on the show, CK, I was sharing with you that I don't watch a lot of TV, but if there is something that is in the peripherals of women, probably like that 35 to 55, I'd like to think I'm pretty across it. And off campus has been all across my socials and everyone is yakking about it. It is an ice hockey drama.
2: Wellesley.
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4: What's really going on?
5: So what, I help you study and you play my fake boyfriend to get Justin's attention?
6: Deal.
7: This is the part where I tell you all the things I want to do to you. Now, you can blush.
0: So after
1: she's spicy.
0: After you told me about this, I watched a little bit last night.
1: Did you?
0: I did.
1: Yeah, I did.
0: Just to see what all the... Let me just say, my eyes were opened. It is popular. 36 million people have watched this thing in just 12 days. It is the third biggest debut in Amazon Prime's history.
1: Wild hay.
0: And one big news thing is that they've already signed up for season two. So that's coming.
1: Okay.
0: It did get me thinking, though, because, you know, as a North Queenslander, I find hockey unrelatable.
1: Yeah, I would agree with that. There is there is people that play ice hockey here. I've got a friend, Victoria, and her son, Christian. He plays ice hockey here, but you're right. A dime a dozen.
0: If you play ice hockey in Townsville, you're unrelatable.
1: You're scratched.
0: So, for me, something that is relatable, rugby league.
1: True.
0: You know what I mean? Like, how many people play rugby league? 1 in 23 Australians. So, for me, Prime should be going, okay, season one was a hit. How do we make it bigger? So I thought I'd do a little pitch to Amazon. Jeff, okay. Mr. Bezos, if you're out there listening this morning, here exclusively, you can use this one as long as I get my executive producer credits at the end. What would happen if Off Campus was based around one of the greatest rugby league clubs in Townsville, the Northern Devils from Bushland Beach? Enjoy.
8: In a place where the ocean is calm, but relationships are not. Marty had one love.
9: It's the Northern Devils. The boys are everything.
8: But now, he's torn.
10: Training's at 6. Don't jog the boys again, Marty.
11: Dinner's at 6. Pick one.
8: The boys or his missus.
9: I can do both.
11: No, you can't.
8: This season, it's just not loyalty on the line. It's the fate of Bushland Beach.
9: Babe, I'll be home after Mad Monday.
11: You live there now, Marty. I can't keep doing this.
8: Off Campus, Bushland Beach, where love comes second to kickoff.
0: What do you reckon?
1: Mate, if the real Off Campus is getting 32 million downloads in 12 days, I reckon that is gonna beat that hands down. Count me in. I'm gonna absolutely listen to that if it comes to fruition.
0: Love your Devils.
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0: Triple M. 20 past 7 on this beautiful Wednesday morning on the CKNK Breakfast Show. Can I just quickly mention, Kate, that it is School Officer Day, and man, I got kids in school.
1: What does that mean? What's a school officer?
0: Well, these are the people that do all the behind the scenes work. Oh. You know what I mean? Like that keeps schools running
1: wonderful
0: smoothly.
1: Humans.
0: You know what I mean? Big shout out to you guys. Do such a wonderful job across the community, and hopefully you might actually find out where Kira is hiding. We'll catch up with her next. A chance to get some free stuff here on the Triple M radio station. 20 past.

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2: Here are our Triple M Roadie. Happy Wednesday, even though I thought it was a Thursday this morning. Oof. How are you this morning?
3: Good, guys. You guys are just too busy.
2: You know what? It has been a ridiculously busy morning. We've been putting the call out for people to participate in this FIFA sweep.
4: World Cup's on the way. We want to celebrate that.
2: It's been nuts. Mm. What do you have this morning?
3: Watch this space for tomorrow's cross for football related for me. But we love a new store. I'm at Ironman 4 Drive, Townsville on Bayswater Road. And I'm pretty sure everyone in North Queensland gets a 4 Drive on their birth certificate when they're born.
4: Yeah, I've seen yours in the car park, Kira. Yeah. Got the snorkel ready to go.
3: That's it. And if you want iced coffee, I've got Dare Charged Iced Coffee, All Beans, No Bull, and Wonder White Bread Baked Fresh Daily in Townsville. This is Kira, your Triple M Roadie. I'll be here at Ironman 4 Drive Townsville for the next 15 minutes, thanks to Sombreros. And you're listening to the CK and Kate Breakfast Show on Triple M.
4: Thank you. Kira down at Ironman on Bayswater Road. Get down and say good day. And hey, listen, hang with us. 25 past. We'll do some news, see what's got the city talking next with Emily Williams. But we are back. We have listened. We have heard. The Townsville show is on everybody's radar, Kate.
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7: Dalrymple Road has the usual heavy run of traffic inbound with queuing through all the major intersections, and Ross River Road's a moderate run for traffic both directions. There's some minor queuing. University Road's got heavy traffic with queuing both at Melton Black Drive and through Angus Smith roundabout. And there's a full closure for the Ring Road for cleaning at 9 p.m. till 6 a.m. 13th and 14th of June. 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Townsville's 102.3 Triple M.
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19: Morning, it's Emily Williams here. Townsville Mayor Nick D'Amato has made headlines for an alleged brawl on Magnetic Island. According to the bulletin, multiple people witnessed an altercation between the mayor and a younger man at Nomads on Sunday. We've reached out to his media team. However, he has reportedly denied the allegations. Queensland nurses and midwives claim they are being asked to disclose intimate personal health information to access reproductive leave. The Queensland Nurses and Midwives Union and the Nurses Professional Association says some staff face hurdles accessing the 10 days of leave for conditions such as menopause, endometriosis and IVF treatment. Tourism operators in Townsville says their jobs could be at risk following the rollout of an airport bus. Mystery Transport says they weren't properly consulted, with the service likely to impact existing shuttle businesses. It'll cost passengers just 50 cents to get from the terminal into the city. And it'll be extra smoky this week on Magnetic Island, with rangers conducting planned burns.
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21: Good morning, I'm James Lake. Hundreds of thousands of workers in the community and disability sectors could be in line for a massive pay boost if the ASU can win its case at the Fair Work Commission. It's filing a claim today for a pay increase by as much as 35%, arguing wages have not kept pace with rising complexity, regulation and demand since the last major review back in 2012. Top economists reckon the RBA won't hike official interest rates any further and the next move will be a cut, although that could be a long time off. Experts at both NAB and CommBank are on the same page, suggesting rates could start to be cut by the middle of next year. Aussies can now use ChatGPT to search for flights with Virgin. It's the first local airline to open up its booking platform to AI, so passengers can use plain language to talk through their travel plans and compare fares. Fires have been lit in the streets of Belfast Island amid tensions over immigration. Protests broke out after a Sudanese man was arrested over a knife attack. And Robert Irwin has been announced as the host of this year's Logies on Sunday, the 16th of August.
22: Research shows that regularly eating ultra-processed foods can increase your risk of developing type 2 diabetes by 53%. Search Diabetes Australia for more about the nation's fastest-growing chronic condition.
21: Mitch Moses is confident he'll get through Blues training tomorrow after missing the opener with a hamstring issue, while Kalyn Ponga says he's keen for Reece Walsh to come back into the Maroon squad on Origin Game 2 next week. The Broncos star's been brought in to help redeem Queensland after missing Game 1. Ponga's told Triple M he'll play in any position.
23: I'll go anywhere. Having Reece back in the side is definitely exciting. I know a lot of people would be excited about it. I am, as a teammate, for sure. Just the energy that he brings, but that's the sort of, I guess, Queensland mentality, isn't it? You do whatever for the state.
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19: A possible shower today in Townsville with a top of 28. Partly cloudy tomorrow and for your weekend with a top of 28. 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
29: Tell me, do you wanna go?
4: Love this for us, North Queensland. I think we did the math. It's like 180 years or something worth of Townsville show. Something bonkers, right? It's only stopped for like World War II.
0: And COVID.
4: And COVID were the only times. It's not stopping this year, Kate.
0: It is not stopping this year. It is absolutely happening. It is happening next month. And we have the most show passes in town.
4: We asked around.
0: We did. We got more than anybody else.
4: We spoke to Wildy. He's...
0: Who?
4: Spoke to Danny Layton. Anyway, yeah, we got a lot of them.
0: We, right now, give us a call, 133353. We have family passes. Not one, not two, but we have three family passes to give away right now.
4: Can I quickly just ask too, show for you and your family.
0: Yes.
4: What does it mean for your kids? What are they like, make it a beeline to?
0: Everything. My son just thinks that we have a seemingly open wallet when it comes to the show. It's like, I want that show bag, I want that show bag, I want that thing, I want that thing. Yep. Mate, you can't have everything and anything, so we do try and pace them a little bit. Pick a couple of rides, you get one show bag, and usually we probably do like a fairy floss and a Dagwood dog or something like that. That's it, because otherwise they can go a little bit bizonko, though, so you got to pace it out, but you can buy more things at the show.
4: Well, the tickets are going to help with that too, right?
0: Exactly.
4: Traditionally, for my family, me growing up, long weekend in Townsville, that's my mum's birthday.
0: Oh, is
4: and
0: it?
4: She's got great, she loves the show, right? Mm. So I remember as a kid, if I vacuumed the house on show day, I would get like $20 pocket money.
0: Stop it. That was big bucks back
4: dude,
0: in the day.
4: That's in the 90s. $1,000 in 2026 money.
0: Probably could have bought you a couple of show bags too, $20 bucks back
4: it
0: in
4: did,
0: the day.
4: Did the number, that's for certain. So if you'd like to go, we've got John on the phone. He'll hook you up, 133353. Townsville show tickets are available now at the showgrounds. Massive fireworks every night. And I know John's keen for this one. Miss Townsville, 2026 as well, too.
0: He's single, ladies.
4: Well, maybe we could get him along and do anyway, okay. 25 minutes out from 8 o'clock. It is so great to have your company. Up next, pink and blue jobs in the house. Mm. But what happens if there's a murderer trying to break into your house? Why do boys have to go do it? Details on the other side of this here at Triple M.

0: 21-28, cloudy day expected for the city with tops of 26 degrees. CK and Kate Brekkie show, and we've been giving you the chance this week to win a whole bunch of family passes off to the Townsville show. Yvette, over in Belgian Gardens, you got a family pass, well done.
1: Awesome, thanks so much.
2: CK, jobs in the house. We sort of divvy them pretty evenly in our house between Matthew,
0: like
2: my
0: chores
2: husband.
0: And stuff like that.
2: Yeah, like jobs. Like we're talking like taking the bins out, doing the dishwasher. That it's a pretty evenly balanced household. Plus, you know, I work mornings. He occasionally works nights and stuff like that. So we sort of balance them out. But there are some jobs that I would prefer not to do in our house.
0: Okay,
2: taking the bins out is probably one of them. I would like to think that is a blue job in our house. I'm happy to put the rubbish in the bin, but in terms of slugging it out to the front, that's a Matthew blue job.
0: And I get that. There's the blue and pink jobs. We have the same in our house. And maybe in this day and age, potentially a little bit traditional, blue job, mowing the lawn. Blue job in our household is also taking the bins out.
2: Is it? Yeah.
0: And the dishwashers and folding laundry. So, geez, Lee, Carrie's got a good deal in my place. So,
2: wow!
0: I got to say, though, there is the grey zone when it comes to some jobs. And I fell into that grey zone late last night. Woke up, my son was standing beside our bed. Woke both my wife and up and said, there's someone in our house downstairs.
2: Oh,
0: we have a two-story house, and he'd heard a noise downstairs, and he's like, someone's in downstairs. So that minute where the blood just suddenly goes, and your ears turn into like that of a jackal's, and you can hear, right? And Cara and I are looking at each other going, I'm not going downstairs. It's like, for me, part of my thing is like, okay, my car keys are down there. If they're after the car, just bloody take it. Get out of the household. But Cara's like giving me the elbow going, you got to go down and check this out. And I'm like, why do I have to do that? She's like, no, that's your job.
2: Really?
0: And I'm like, I went through our wedding vows. There was no point, Kate, in any time that I signed up to being the guy that gets stabbed in the night for going downstairs and seeing the noise. Or even worse, it could be a ghost.
2: That's true.
0: I could come back a possessed man. I've seen enough Hollywood movies. Who checks noises at your place?
2: Oh, that's a good question. I'm going to say, do you know what? It's probably a blue job in our house.
0: Come on. It's 2026, Kate.
2: I was only talking on air about this it was only like a week or so ago. I heard a noise that I thought was snoring. Didn't know what it was. I thought that maybe someone had a big night on the Terps and maybe had crashed out in our front yard. And I heard the noise. Matt was like, you're mad. And I sent him outside to have a look at what the noise
0: was. He went outside?
2: Yeah. I made him go outside.
0: Are you kidding me?
2: No.
0: That's certain death.
2: Hey, don't get me wrong. It turned out to be a snoring possum. That was a very different story. But I don't know. So Cedric thought he heard someone downstairs.
0: Yeah, it'd be nice to get somebody to weigh in on this. This is definitely not a blue job.
2: Yes, it is.
0: 1-3-3-5-3.
2: If there is a noise outside, the man, the big muscly masculine man, goes outside to have a look at the noise.
0: I just so disagree on that one. I feel
3: I'm
0: like
3: with Kate on this one.
2: What send your beautiful hot?
0: Maybe she can offer something that'll save my life.
2: It's a blue job. It's an absolute blue job. If there's noises in the house, it is the man's job to go and see.
0: Listen, I don't want to turn this into a battle of the sexes right now. It is 2026. I am definitely kind of woke in this space. But I reckon, part of me was thinking, should I just lie there asleep and just let Caro take care of this one? I feel like in this day and age, ye who hears it deals with it kind of situation. Weigh in, Townsville. Please, is there another man out there across this city that agrees that...
2: Nah, you're all alone.
0: 1-3-3-5-3. Who's checking the noises at your place?
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0: $1,000 on the line in the next 10 minutes. Have you got what it takes? 10 questions, 60 seconds with the pressure test. But the ultimate debate is raging here in the studio at the moment. Pink versus blue jobs. Who's checking the noises at night time at your place? Brad from Halifax, mate, surely it's not a blue job.
15: Look, there's a chain of hierarchy.
2: Okay.
15: Take, for instance, my yard.
2: Yes.
15: If someone was to come into my house, they've got the first level, which is the Bull Arab and Pitbull.
2: Yeah, I like that, yep.
15: Okay, if they've survived that, then there's the worst one.
2: Yep.
15: It goes up. It's the wife.
0: Yes.
2: She's the final level of security.
0: Boss level.
15: She's a Calabrese woman, mate. You don't go anywhere near anything that belongs to her because she will kill you.
0: CKK Brekkie Show. We're

0: It's 9 to 8 on the CK and Kate Brekkie show. And Townsville lit up last night with something flying across the sky. Now, officials are saying rocket, but let's be honest, that's exactly what they'd say if it wasn't a rocket. At 10 past 8 this morning, we'll have a little chat about it.
1: Supercars are not far away. They are coming to Townsville 10th to the 12th of July. There'll be plenty of supercar drivers here, but we want to find our own driver, our own Billy Kart driver. So we are doing something. It's called Triple M's Billy Kart Race. We want you guys to build a Billy Kart and race it to win one heck of an epic prize.
0: Where do you even start with that, Kate?
1: Well, that is a good question, but I have the man who might have all the answers. Good morning to you, Stuart Wisson. You are one of the driving forces behind the Australian Billy Kart Championships. Good morning to you.
2: Good morning, Kate.
1: Now, Stuart, you run this Billy Kart Championships. It's in Corowa in New South Wales. Can you firstly, I guess, tell us about it? How many people are you getting along to this championship?
2: Well, the event actually started in around 1987, and it continued through to the beginning of COVID in 2020 was the last time it raced. And then it stopped for 3 or 4 years, and so we had the opportunity through the Lions Club and insurance to start it up again. And we now attract between 4,000 and 5,000 people.
1: Wow.
0: So we obviously are doing this Billy Kart here. Yours seems a little bit more profesh than what Kate and I are putting on, mate. We essentially just want people to create something that has wheels and can do a good time around a little dodgy track we're putting together. When it comes to putting together, you know, a speed demon of a Billy Kart, what sort of things should we, as North Queensland, be looking at, thinking about when it comes to creating these monsters of machines?
2: Well, it depends on your construction, of course. But they're normally about a metre wide and about 1,600 long between the wheels. Most of the cars that come here are contracted with steel. We, through our compliance laws, we make sure they all have brakes and proper steering. We don't have the old rope steering anymore like they used to have.
1: Yeah.
0: I reckon we'll probably see more ropes than...
1: Probably.
0: Than anything up here.
1: I'd say we'll probably see more ropes and less brakes, I reckon, Stuart, in our race. Any hot tips for building one? Because we want the entry point for people to be easy. We want them to sort of be able to grab some wheels, a few things, you know, in the garage, maybe head out to Bunnings, grab a couple of things. Is there one or two things that you need, that you think a Billy Kart needs in order to sort of win this race and get this prize at the end of the day?
2: Well, the wheels are probably the biggest thing. Mm. The less compact it has on the road and the better bearings that has in it. And they are from Bunnings and places like that. You could use those wheels and they'll probably give you the best speed unless you're going to the higher level.
0: Okay, I think lower is definitely where we're sitting, Stewie. And I've got to say, listen to this prize we're giving North Queensland. It's 3-day general admission passes with course car laps. So you're going to get to go in one of the supercars. Mm. You get to hang out with the supercar trophy and a whole bunch of merchandise as well too. Pretty cool prize, eh, mate?
2: Yeah, fantastic prize.
0: Might be worth jumping on the plane up to Townsville, mate. Bringing one of your beasts up here.
2: Oh, I will, yes.
0: Look out, Townsville, he's coming. Supercars return to Townsville for Thrill in the Ville. Join us trackside for the NTI Townsville 500 from July 10th to 12th. 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But head over to our website, guys. We really want to get some passionate North Queenslanders out for a cheeky laugh and being part of this Billy Kart thing. We're Triple M.

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2: Yeah, if you want to play the pressure. Sorry, I was expecting something else there for a second.
3: Call us now.
2: Call us now if you would like to play the pressure test. 1-333-53. As always, I'm going to give you a question and an answer. I'm just going to go with number one because I want you to hit the ground running. The question is, what type of animal is a flying fox?
3: Are you scared of these?
2: I don't like them. I used to live on a farm outside of Sydney, and my grandfather used to be a peach farmer.
3: Oh, yeah?
2: And we used to...
3: food from your mouth.
2: You could legally shoot them back in the day. We used to shoot them. I don't think you probably can now.
3: No, not in Queensland. Well, you ask the people in Charters Towers are out towards Dan Gleeson Park in Kerwin.
2: We used to go out and shoot them in the middle of the night because they would eat all the fruit.
3: You can join the cattle party with that kind of policy. 1-333-53.
2: By the way, they're bats. We get diverted. The question for number one is a bat. A flying fox is a bat. If you've never played the pressure test, give us a tingle now. $1,000 potentially on the line. And worst case scenario, free lunch at Zambrero's.
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6: Traffic on Thuringowa Drive is a moderate run. There is some queuing as you're trying to head on to Riverway Drive, and Charters Towers Road traffic is looking pretty good as you're heading into the city. With no major delays. Ross River Road traffic's also clearing well through the major intersections. There are works continuing for Ross River Road, Lindeman Avenue till the start of July. The new Queensland government is delivering better roads and transport. Upgrades are happening right up and down the Bruce Highway. Search better roads and transport, authorised by the Queensland Government Brisbane. 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

0: with pelvic pain and endometriosis. Dr. Hannah Burnett says the service will have pain management clinicians, psychologists and specialist doctors.
1: So with one single referral, patients will be able to come in, they'll be able to receive really good quality education about pelvic pain and about all the different things that can contribute to that, and then they can access all the care they might need to manage those things.
0: The mayor of Townsville has made headlines after being accused of getting into an altercation at a pub on Magnetic Island. The bulletin spoke to multiple people who allegedly witnessed an incident between Nick D'Amato and a younger man at Nomads on Sunday night during a pub crawl. One witness said a bar manager escorted Mr. D'Amato from the property after the incident. The mayor has denied the allegations. And Barbecues Galore is shutting 62 company-owned stores nationwide, including 18 in Queensland, after a rescue deal collapse.
2: Triple M National News.
3: Good morning, I'm James Lake. Neil Danaher will be sent off with a state funeral today at the MCG. The celebration of his life and legacy will start after 1 p.m. with daughter Beck telling us it'll be a tough but a beautiful day.
4: It's so special. I just want to do him proud. Dad was a music man, so we've made sure that we can honour the music and tell the stories and show the videos.
3: One Nation's launched a fundraising counterattack against Labor, urging supporters to donate $29 in a campaign dubbed Fire the Liar. The party says it will spend the money on billboards and advertising targeting Labor-held seats. A push for a major wage increase for community and disability workers is heading to the Fair Work Commission today, with unions seeking rises of up to 35%. The Australian Services Union says growing job demands and long-term undervaluation justify the claim. And President Donald Trump says the US is hit back after an American Apache helicopter was shot down overnight. It happened near the Strait of Hormuz, with Trump blaming Iran.
5: Every load of laundry is a fresh start. 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
3: Jai Arrow has been named on the Bunnies extended bench for their clash with the Broncos tomorrow night, his former club, in honour of his retirement. Our own Aaron Wood says it's great to see the NRL world continuing to show their support after his MND diagnosis.
6: So what they're going to do, Souths and the Broncos, they're going to do a guard of honour that he can walk out. He will ring the legacy bell for the South Sydney Rabbitohs, which they do on home games.
3: While two players will break Blues Origin camp to attend the game, with Payne Huss and Cam Murray given permission to head to the match at Accor Stadium.
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0: A possible shower today in Townsville with a top of 28. Partly cloudy tomorrow and for your weekend with a top of 28. 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
9: And Damien joins us from Railway Estate. He's feeling refreshed, Kate. I think you got a bit of a sleep in this morning. Damo, welcome to the show. A later start for you this morning.
10: Just kids, mate. Kids.
11: How old are your kids, Damo?
10: They're all older. The youngest is 16.
9: Oh, mate, you got parenting down.
11: They shouldn't be keeping you up then. They're slackers.
10: They're getting you up.
11: Love it, mate. Well, $1,000, we'd love to give it to you this morning. CK has all the rules.
9: Okay, so 10 questions, 60 seconds. Say pass if you don't know one of the questions. Obviously, if we have time, we can come back to that one. You can't ask for help from those smart 16-year-olds in your family, mate, but $1,000. All right, Kate, are you good to go?
11: Good to go.
9: Are you good to go, Damien?
10: Let's do it.
9: All right. Townsville, your time starts now.
11: Damien, what type of animal is a flying fox?
10: Bat.
11: What street game involves hopping through chalk-drawn straws? Squares, sorry. What do members of a barbershop quartet do when they aren't cutting hair?
10: Sing.
11: The rate at which work is done is measured in what animal-named unit of power?
10: Horsepower.
11: Kath and Kim live in which suburb?
10: Sylvania Heights or something.
11: Who did Dolly Parton team up with to record Islands in the Stream? In Australia, what is the race that stops a nation?
10: Melbourne Cup.
11: What mineral makes a solution saline?
10: Salt.
11: Who is the front man of Matchbox 20?

0: Hey, Thomas.
1: What type of food is a lasagna sheet?
0: Pasta.
1: That is all 10.
2: Well, we made it through, which is nice.
1: No passes as well. Number 9, you said the front man of Matchbox 20. Who did you say, sorry?
0: Dave Thomas.
1: You said Dave Thomas.
2: Dave Thomas.
1: Mate, yeah. I'm going to give you half a point for that. It's actually Rob Thomas. That is very, very close. There is a lot of ticks and not a lot of crosses. So a flying fox is a bat. That is a tick. Hopscotch is that game. A barber quartet, when they're not cutting hair, they are singing. That's another tick as well. Horsepower, another tick. You got to get a new bloody ding. That is an awful
2: ding. Shush, my ding is beautiful. Thank you.
1: Number 5, so close, no cigar. This was the only other cross. Fountain Lakes is where Kath and Kim live in as well. Kenny Rogers sings Islands in the Stream with Dolly Parton. The race that stops the nation is the Melbourne Cup. The mineral that makes a solution saline is salt. You said Dave Thomas, it's Rob Thomas.
2: I don't have a
1: You don't have a half.
2: That, no.
1: And pasta is correct. Damo, 8.5 out of 10. A very, very solid effort.
0: Oh, well.
2: Not bad, mate.
1: And Zambreros for lunch, too. Congratulations.
2: Mate, enjoy, enjoy. Thank you for having a crack, Dame. I really appreciate it, mate. Have a lovely day. We'll bring this one back, of course, again tomorrow morning. Have a crack with us. Up next, though, everyone was looking towards the sky, or at least looking at their social media feeds. Mm. A rocket lit up North Queensland's sky. Was it a rocket, Kate? Or was it a UFO? We'll jump in next with the pros here at Townsville's 102.3 Triple M, the CKK Breakfast Show.

0: cloudy conditions expected across the north today. It's the CK and Kate Breakfast Show here at Townsville's 102.3 Triple M. 13 past 8, and last night the skies of North Queensland were just a buzz. Aliens were taking over the world. Well, that's what I thought, Kate, at first.
1: Yeah, there was a lot of excitement. Our group chat was absolutely going off. Social media was going off as well. We have lots of questions, and this man has all of the answers. Dr. Greg Boyle is a senior lecturer of physics at JCU. He has many letters after his name, and he knows a lot more about rockets and physics than we do. Good morning to you, Dr. Greg Boyle.
2: Good morning. Lovely to be here.
0: Mate, firstly, this thing that we saw above the sky, are you on the payroll by government to keep it suppressed that it wasn't aliens?
2: They'd have to have a lot of money to get them in here. But,
0: okay, we got that out of the way. Mate, what were we seeing last night across the skies? I guess not only Townsville, North Queensland, but there's even been reports up in Mongolia and stuff like that all over the world.
2: Mm. Yeah, exactly. Well, the Mongolia in particular was where this particular rocket, which was a Chinese rocket, was supposedly launched from. Now, what makes this one particularly an impressive sight is all about the timing. So the time that this was seen was, what, the 6:30-ish last night, which us on Earth, nice and dark, or in the shadow of the sun, that's already getting pretty dark in Queensland, but the rocket, it's hundreds of kilometres up in the air. So actually, it was still getting a lot of the sunlight from our sun and sunset. That was what made it such an impressive sight.
1: Was it that we were actually seeing? Because there was talk of like this jellyfish sort of shape, and it did look very UFO-ish. But if you were standing, in your backyard in Kerwin or on the strand looking up, what exactly were they seeing?
2: Yeah, that's a wonderful question, because we've all seen videos of rockets like taking off. Right, there's a very concentrated blast of material behind the rocket that gives it that propulsion, and it's nice sort of thin jet. But once you're up really high in the air, nearly, getting towards outer space, there's a lot less atmosphere. So that gas that gets ejected just spreads out, and it can cover massive distances. So what we were seeing was the light reflecting off this massive plume of ejected gas and then all different scattered wavelengths of light, making these really intricate and interesting patterns. And so, yeah, very impressive. I like the jellyfish
1: analogy.
0: It seems so close, you know what I mean? Like, if someone said to me last night that was happening, all the way up in Northern Asia, like, I wouldn't have believed it. But it's incredible, and it's funny, in my 42-plus years of being on this planet, never seen something like this before. Do you reckon we're going to see more of this, mate, as we kind of move into the future?
2: Great question, because although it's an incredibly, rare and spectacular sight for us here, this is happening all the time with every rocket.
0: Right.
2: Well, all of this sort of generation. So the reason it was such an impressive sight all comes down to timing. It just happened to be over, coming above in our eye line when we were nice and dark. We were blocked from the sun, but the sun could still have a lot of its rays that scattering going off that particular rocket. So somewhere, if you had the right timing, you would see this all the time.
1: Greg, were you aware that this was happening? Is there some kind of forum that CK can maybe get on, because he loves doing this, to find out when a rocket's launching, when can we look up into the sky to see such strange things? Are you across this?
2: That is a great question. There's a massive community of people who track all of these types of things. And this particular rocket, I think, was slated for launch, and there were people who were ready for it, maybe didn't know exactly how great a sight it was going to make. But yeah, there's a big interconnected web of people who are tracking all these interesting rockets and satellites and all the sort of orbiting mechanics. So yes, there is definitely
0: a... All right, we're going to do some research. And Doc, before we let you go, being a physics nerd yourself, were you just frothing in the backyard last night looking up at the sky?
2: It is always wonderful to see all of these fundamental principles, whether it's light scattering or the actual mechanics of getting a rocket up there, which is phenomenal. Come into play in such a spectacular way. So very exciting.
0: Listen, I'm kind of convinced that's what it is. But, we still don't know. The doc could be being paid off by big government. Mate, absolute pleasure. Dr. Gregory Boyle from JCU, mate, really appreciate you popping in on the show.
2: Thank you so much. It's been lovely.
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0: 22 past 8, showers expected across North Queensland today. It's currently 22 degrees. Wednesday, the 2nd of December at Queensland Country Bank Stadium. These guys are going to be jumping up on the main stage. Tickets are still available. We'll be hitting the streets next to find Kira on the Triple M Roadie.

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2: Here at our Triple M Roadie, you are out on the mean streets of Townsville. Have you spotted any Chinese UFOs, rockets this morning?
3: No, but I wanted to go to a Chinese restaurant this morning, but I didn't.
2: Okay, that would have been a nice segue.
4: We have Chinese for lunch, guys.
3: I know.
4: All right, talk to us. What's going on? Where are you?
3: Well, guys, an art class. Have you ever done one?
4: Hang on. Before you say anything, Kate, you strike me as someone that would have posed nude for some sort of, you know, university class at some stage.
2: No.
3: Hate me, like one of your French girls.
2: It's been a little while since I've done an art class, Kira.
3: Well, I'm at Townsville Collective on Palmer Street. There's an art masterclass where you can create a Turkish mosaic lamp.
4: Ooh, I dig that. I dig that.
3: Yeah. And I've got the goods on board this morning with new coffee, Dairy's Farmers protein smoothies, and Wonder White bread baked fresh daily in Townsville. This is Kira, your Triple M Roadie. I'll be here at Townsville Collective on Palmer Street for the next 15 minutes, thanks to Sombreros. 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
7: 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Ross River Road, there are works continuing at Lindeman Avenue, 6 a.m. till 6 p.m. until the start of July. 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
15: Morning, it's Emily Williams here. Three teenagers have been charged following an alleged vehicle theft in Townsville CBD. It's alleged the trio successfully stole a white Ford Ranger yesterday morning before driving it through an access gate, then crashing it soon after. The girls aged 13 and 15 will front court this week. Townsville Mayor Nick D'Amato has made headlines for an alleged brawl on Magnetic Island. According to the bulletin, multiple people witnessed an altercation between the mayor and a younger man at Nomads on Sunday. He denied the allegations. Police have released footage of a bike rider they believe may be able to assist with their investigation into a serious assault in Annandale on Anzac Day. A 61-year-old woman was walking through Maribo Park at around 9 a.m. when she was approached and assaulted by an unknown male. The person is described as Caucasian and was last seen riding a small red e-bike along Riverway Drive at Rasmussen.
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17: Good morning, I'm James Lake. Bridget McKenzie's keeping the One Nation door ajar. The Nationals' frontbencher isn't ruling out a three-way deal with the Liberals and One Nation. She's told Seven voters will decide first, then the parties can sort it out after polling day.
18: I'm open to getting rid of the Australian Labor Party and getting Anthony Albanese out of the lodge in Canberra.
19: Australian security agencies have warned teenagers are being targeted by hostile states to carry out acts of terror for money, not ideology. ASIO says young people now make up half of its priority investigations, with some being recruited through gaming platforms and social media. At least one Aussie teen is under investigation over an alleged terror plot involving contact with a Middle Eastern country. And the sky over Queensland and northern New South Wales lit up briefly last night by a Chinese rocket passing overhead. The launch actually happened in China but passed over Australia on its way to orbit, with experts saying the glow in the sky was caused by sunlight reflecting off a gas cloud released high above the earth.
20: Did you know that diabetes is Australia's fastest growing chronic condition? Over 300 Australians are diagnosed with the condition every day. Search Diabetes Australia to find out more.
19: Mitch Moses reckons he's good to go for the Blues in Origin Game 2. He missed New South Wales' win over the Maroons in the opener. Thanks to a hamstring injury, though, coach Laurie Daly says he will have to prove his fitness, though, in training.
21: He'll have to train flat out on Thursday. I don't think it's a risk, but full confidence in me.
22: Mate, I'm pretty confident in myself, so I feel like I've put the work in.
19: On 7, and there's been an outpouring of support for Kane Evans after the former Roosters, Eels and Warriors player became the second ever player to come out as gay.
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15: 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Partly cloudy tomorrow and for your weekend with a top of 28. 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
19: It's so great to have your company here this morning as we do it live from Studio One. Kate, a very big milestone for the city. Announced late yesterday for our basketball fans.
24: Yeah, amazing. So Townsville Fire season hasn't kicked off yet. It's about October it kicks off, but some wonderful, wonderful news for some of our Townsville Fire alumni. The Opals, that is the national basketball team, was announced yesterday. Get this, 4 of our girls have made the team. Congratulations to Alex Fowler, Abby Ellis, Courtney Woods and Alicia Froling, who have all made, that ding is going to drive me crazy. They've all made the squad, which is absolutely amazing. It is the 2020 FIBA World Cup that's happening in Berlin this year. A couple of games, if
19: that's
24: you're
19: awesome,
24: interested.
19: Dude.
24: Yeah, so the girls will be playing Belgium,
19: yep,
24: Turkey, and Puerto Rico.
19: Puerto Rico.
24: That is the 4th, the 6th, and the 7th of September. So watch this space. If you're just itching for some basketball, I know I am. Hang around because they're going to have those. Plus, there's going to be a couple of games that they're going to play in Melbourne in July.
19: We are just so proud of the ladies, aren't we? Honestly.
24: It is absolutely electrifying. I literally cannot wait for the Townsville Fire season again this year.
19: So I'm going to go to every game this season.
24: That is my goal.
19: Every single game. We've got the best in the nation now, potentially the world.
24: Also, we've got, they are the winners. They were the winners last year of the WNBL. So let's repeat that again this year. Congratulations to Courtney, Alicia, Abby and Alex for making the Opals. We are so proud of you.
19: Courtney also added me on Instagram the other day.
24: I've been friends with her for like 12 months.
19: Okay, now, well, so. Whatever. Okay. Hey, speaking of all things sport and international, FIFA, the basketball's big, but there is no denying that soccer is the biggest game in the world.
24: It is the biggest in the world.
19: And this Friday it all kicks off. We thought we'd do something a little fun here at Triple M on the CK and Kate Breakfast Show, and we'd love you to come along for the ride. More details next. Triple M.

0: We're Townsville's 102.3 Triple M. It is the CK and Kate Brekkie Show. And if you missed it a little bit earlier on today, we got the chance to catch up with Dr. Greg from JCU. Obviously, last night we were all eyes on the sky with that supposed Chinese rocket. I'm still thinking it's kind of aliens.
1: In inverted commas, yeah. Chinese rocket.
0: Yeah. If you are a bit of a space nerd, you can jump onto Listener and you'll be able to check out the whole thing. But in the meantime,
2: CK and Kate's World comes swing!
1: Oh, World Cup is massive. You might not know this well. I lived in Tanzania for a couple of months back in, God, what year was it? 2010, which was when the Africa World Cup was on. Mate, that was my first experience into what a World Cup was like. It was massive. I'm going to say I watched like 80% of all the games because it was excellent. Now, North Queensland, we know the rugby league is religion up here, but we want you to get on board with the FIFA World Cup, a different type of football. It is the world game. There are 48 countries that are competing in the World Cup. The Socceroos have qualified. It is their sixth consecutive World Cup. We're in Group D. Do you want to know who we're with, actually?
0: Yeah, sort of.
1: So we're with the United States, Paraguay, and Turkey as well. It's hosted by USA, Canada, and Mexico. So it's three countries that are hosting it.
0: It's amazing. And let's be honest, you did mention that NRL is popular up here, but have you been to Murray Sporting Complex on a Saturday morning?
1: Yeah, you and me every Saturday morning.
0: Mate, there are so many North Queensland families invested in soccer. So we're kind of threw our heads together yesterday. Like, how do we get around this? How do we celebrate? What we thought we'd do is do, it's almost like a Melbourne Cup sweep where everybody that calls through gets a country.
1: Yes.
0: And in the background of the CK and Kate Breakfast Show, we just keep trucking it along, right? We're not going to be like talking about it every single hour or whatever, but if your team makes it through, you stay on board. And we've actually got some pretty cool prizes to give away along the way. And again, behind closed doors, cannot say anything at all.
1: Yeah.
0: Something
1: is brewing. But it's fun to play along, right? Just like with the Melbourne Cup, it's fun if you're in a part of a sweep or something. So if you would like to be part of the Triple M of the CK and Kate Breakfast Show FIFA World Cup suites, give us a call right now, 133353. We're not going to, like, put you on the radio and interview.
0: No.
1: Producer John will take your phone call and he'll give you a number. John, are you there? How many have we got of the 48 so far, by the way?
3: Out of 48, we have 24. So literally
0: half. Geez, that was popular.
1: Okay, so we've got half of the countries are filled. If you would like to fill up the rest of this sweep card, you guys are calling through already. Hello, Renee. Hello, Christina.
0: Hello,
1: hi,
0: Turtle
1: Mal.
0: Man.
1: Hi,
0: Turtle
1: Ian.
0: Man. What's his story? I like that. Turtle Man.
1: You guys are going to be part of it. So give us a call right now, 133353. Be part of the Triple M sweep.
0: I guarantee the prizes are going to blow your socks off when we actually can tell you about them. 133353. 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
4: 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Townsville's average unleaded price today is around $177 a litre, while some servos are selling it as low as $172. 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
0: And if you're floating around Taylor's Beach today, keep an eye out. Some of the council will be floating around. There's going to be some mangrove trimming going on. They're doing it all legally. Obviously here in Queensland, big fines if you mess with mangroves. If you want some more details, Hinchinbrook Council. I'm your good times, your greatest hits. 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

0: 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It's happening after nine with this guy. Hello, Cliffo.
1: Hey, guys. I've worked out what the fireball in the sky was.
2: Go on, then. What's your verdict?
1: Nick DiMeadow's been letting off rockets.
0: Oh. Mate, what a more... It's been a pretty big 24 hours here in Townsville, hasn't it?
2: It really has.
1: I mean, look, who hasn't had a few too many over on, like, allegedly, by the way, to everything we're about to say, who hasn't had a few too many over on Maggie Island and then regretted their actions?
2: Yeah, it was at Nomads too. And look, I think at the end of the day, he's a public guy. He is out and about doing loads of, events and things as
0: It's hard. There's going to be a bit of a witch hunt on here, one-sided, because obviously we're hearing all this come through. I'm really personally looking forward to seeing what Nick's got to say about this whole thing. Anyway, well, watch this space, no doubt.
1: Yeah, it's too early for anyone to, like, I mean, everyone's going to laugh and make little jokes and, you know, everything Townsville's going to be alive today. But, yeah, it's too early for anyone to make any sort of judgment or anything, is it? So we'll see what comes out of the...
0: Did you catch the rocket last night? Another big thing.
1: Look, I didn't see it in person. I've seen it on social media like everyone else. It's really... Like, it's not a little kind of flash in the pan. It was massive. Chinese rocket? Is that what you guys... Yeah. I heard you talk about it after 8.
2: Yeah, so we had a guy called Dr. Greg on, who's a physics lecturer at JCU, and he was absolutely frothing over this. Yeah, and I was sort of saying, like, was he aware that this was happening? Are there forums and stuff where you can find out? Apparently, yes, there is. There were people that knew exactly what was happening.
1: Because, Kate, if anyone's going to just do anything without permission, it's for China.
2: That's true. That's true as well. But it wasn't a spectacular, though. I was just saying, I didn't see it live, but I did see it.
0: I was putting my daughter to sleep last night and, you know, reading the book, singing songs. And then John jumps into the group chat and he's like, guys, I've seen this video. And I didn't see it anywhere else yet. I'm like, my daughter's like, Dad, keep reading. I'm like, shut up. I'm looking at aliens taking over the world.
1: This is Independence Day,
0: yeah,
1: kid.
0: It's coming. It's coming. Mate, big show after 9 o'clock for us?
1: Yeah, man. Still, these Townsville show tickets are going absolutely mad. I've put together a playlist, like a mixtape for our man, Nick DiMeadow, as well, too. So you're going to hear that just after 9.
2: Love it.
0: Hang with us. It's 4 to 9. Cliff, I jump in next at Triple M. Catching the AM.
2: See you in the morning.
3: Triple M's Lou in charge. Getting to the bottom of things.
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5: What, bitch on the bump?
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20: Morning, it's Emily Williams here. Townsville Mayor Nick DiMeo has made headlines for an alleged brawl on Magnetic Island. According to the Bulletin, multiple people witnessed an altercation between the mayor and a younger man at Nomads on Sunday. We've reached out to his media team, however, he has reportedly denied the allegations to News Corp. Townsville Council is rolling out AI technology to boost safety at Riverway Lagoon. The $230,000 system will monitor swimmers and alert lifeguards in real time if someone is in distress. It goes live from July 1, with the system already operating in more than 75 pools nationwide. And a wallaby has returned home to North Queensland after hitchhiking more than 1,000 k's southwest. Little Claudia was found next to her injured mum near Townsville when a group picked her up. The nearest wildlife carer located 9 hours away. Carer Magella Stapleton is reminding drivers to keep an eye out for injured wildlife and to always stop in case a bub is nearby.
14: Triple M National News.
21: Good morning, I'm James Lake. The political fundraising battles intensified now with One Nation responding to Labor's donation drive with its own push for $29 contributions from the public. The party plans a nationwide advertising blitz to target key Labor seats, including Albo's electorate. The cheap fuel ride looks like it's almost over. Federal Transport Minister Catherine King's told the ABC Aussies should expect the fuel excise cut to end by the end of June, even as Middle East tensions keep pressure on fuel prices.
22: We're consulting, obviously, with industry about the impact of that, but people should at this stage expect that it's coming off at the end of June.
21: Tens of thousands of people are tipped to join family, sporting figures and politicians at the MCG today for the state funeral of AFL great and MND campaigner Neil Danaher. And the knife attack has spilled into ugly scenes on the streets of Northern Ireland, with protesters torching buses and homes in Belfast. A 30-year-old Sudanese man has been charged with attempted murder over a stabbing which sparked the violent outbursts.
23: Clean clothes, a warm shower, a conversation. Small moments that make a big difference to someone doing it tough. Volunteer or donate today at orangesky.org.au.
21: Sport. Mitch Moses is confident he'll get through Blues training this week after missing the Origin Open with a hamstring issue, while Kalyn Ponga says he's keen for Reece Walsh to come back into the Maroons squad for Origin Game 2 next week. The Broncos star's been brought in to help redeem Queensland after missing Game 1. Ponga's told Triple M he'll play in any position.
24: I'll go anywhere. Having Reece back in the side is definitely exciting. I know a lot of people will be excited about it. I am, as a teammate, for sure. Just the energy that he brings, but that's the sort of, I guess, Queensland mentality, isn't it? You do whatever for the state.
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2: Yeah, another overcast one, North Queensland, but a busy one nonetheless, with a UFO spotted in the sky above North Queensland overnight. Townsville's mayor bringing back the bit. Allegedly. Plus, we have Townsville show tickets up for grabs three times throughout the workday. So your first shot this morning before 10 a.m, then again after 11 a.m. and 1 p.m. Plus the regular Good Times and Greatest Hits, Stevie Nicks' biggest ever solo single on the way in less than 10 minutes' time. Plus the group right now that split, and one of the members went off and became an Anglican priest. From pop music to priesthood, this is the Communards as we do your Good Times and Greatest Hits at Townsville's Triple M.

Good times and greatest hits at Townsville's 102.3 Triple M. And Townsville Mayor Nick DiMeo allegedly in a bit of biffo on Maggie Island on Sunday arvo. Several witnesses described his behaviour as aggressive and patrons supposedly had to step in. I was thinking this morning if we were to put together a soundtrack for him, Carl Douglas would have to be on it, right? And then maybe from The Karate Kid, Peter Cetera. What else can we chuck on the Mayor's mixtape? 133353 if you've got a suggestion. Gonna Rickroll you on Triple M in less than 5 minutes' time. Bruno Mars right now. Workdays with Cliffo at Townsville's Triple M.

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0: 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Who we got?
2: It's Mel.
0: Hello, Mel. How you going?
2: I'm good, thank you. How are you?
0: Yeah, good. Have you had a cold or a flu this season, Mel? Random question, I know.
2: I've got one now.
0: You know what? As soon as I picked up the phone, I heard your voice. I thought, this woman sounds nasally.
2: Oh, I am nasally.
0: You know, this is the good thing, though, because doesn't everyone catch a cold after going to the show? Like, that's the thing they say, right?
2: Yes, that's true.
0: Well, you've got yours out of the way. The antibodies will be all built up, which is a good thing, mate, because you've just won a family pass.
2: Thank you so much.
0: Good on you, Mel. More chances to win those Townsville Show family passes after 11 a.m. today and again after 1 p.m. this afternoon. Coming up in about 5 minutes' time, the woman who got sacked from Dunkin' Donuts for supposedly squirting jelly, or we call it jam in Australia, at a customer. Dealers will first.

0: 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And coming up before 10 this morning, safe to say, my 7-year-old son Charlie's favourite artist.
1: Can I ask you a couple of questions?
2: Is it about Michael Jackson?
1: Yeah, actually it was going to be about Michael Jackson. I was going to ask you, what's your favourite thing ever in the world?
2: Michael Jackson.
1: Who do you reckon is... Like, who do you love more, Dad or Michael Jackson?
2: Michael Jackson.
1: Michael Jackson, yeah. Yeah, I'd say.
0: If I'm going to come second to anyone, it may as well be the King of Pop. MJ's Beat It next, the Triple M.
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0: Kids, Townsville's 102.3 Triple M. With Bo this morning and another hour lined up after 10. He's no cougar. John Mellencamp on the way. Plus the group that owes the movie Shrek a huge debt of gratitude, I reckon. Remember the film made this song huge? Written by Neil Diamond. Smash Mouth on the way. Emily in the newsroom next, and the mayor, Nick D'Amato, allegedly bringing back the biff. More in 4 minutes at Triple M.
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